In the name of the Father, Son, Holy Spirit, amen. Lord, open our hearts and minds to receive and praise you through our music, that the listener may be able to grow closer to Christ through the music. And let's have a great time. In the name of the Father, Son, Holy Spirit, amen.

Hi, my name's Katie. I'm from Scotland. I've been to Medjugorje about 7 or 8 times, but this is my first time at the Youth Festival. What brought me to come here was when we went to Youth 2000 last year in the summer camp. I met so many amazing people and I wanted to continue to grow in my faith and in the friendships that I made. So this is my first time here. And recently I've been praying for my friends and my family and just for more conversions in the world and to try and keep my faith going stronger. I'm 20 years old and

Dear Maria Vision, I'm so glad to hear from you. You made my day very happy. God bless you. I pray to God, Jesus, Mary, and Joseph for my family, the poor people from all over the world, and for the sick to have a better life. I want to pray for our service of men and women in uniform too. Thank you for the blessed miraculous medals that you sent. It means a lot to me and my daughter. Thank you, Leanne.

0: Hello, and welcome to I Love God. I am your host, Silas Barlett, and this is our guest today,
1: Marcos.
0: Marcos Athias. Yes.

0: Let's go ahead and start out today with prayer. In the name of the Father, and the Son, and the Holy Spirit, amen. Come, Holy Spirit, teach us how to pray. Heavenly Father, we ask you to guide our broadcast today. We pray for all of those listening. We pray for the Church Universal. We pray for the gift of silence in our lives and an increased devotion to the Holy Eucharist through adoration. We offer this broadcast up to the Blessed Mother as we pray, Hail Mary, full of grace, the Lord is with thee. Blessed art thou amongst women, and blessed is the fruit of thy womb, Jesus. Holy Mary, Mother of God, pray for us sinners, now and at the hour of our death. Amen. In the name of the Father, and the Son, and the Holy Spirit. Amen. And as always, please feel free at any point during the broadcast. There will be a number appearing at the bottom of the screen. We do love getting the opportunity to speak with you, have the opportunity to offer up any prayers and petitions that you would like. So please, let's join together as a parish family in prayer. But our topic for today we were going to discuss is, adoration and silence. I personally love engaging in adoration as a good checkpoint, as a good self-diagnosis in my life, or not self-diagnosis, what's the word I'm looking for?
1: You have to explain a little bit more to me.
0: A spot checker in my life that going into, there is a priest who once said that when you go into adoration, you find the things that are the most important in your life, because those are the things when you are going in there to pray and those things pop into your mind, those are the things that you value most.
1: Right.
0: And it's a very humbling and grounding thing when those things are pointless things.
1: Yes.
0: Or, you know, when you've been playing a game all day, or when you've been, reading a book or whatever it is. And sometimes that can distract you to the point that you're not able to engage in prayer and in adoration. And those things coming to the forefront of your mind gives you the opportunity to put things in their proper place. Because a lot of times, especially when it's like a movie or a game or something like that, you can get really, really invested in the plot or in the outcome or whatever it is. And adoration gives you an opportunity to be like, well, as invested in this as I am, in the grand scheme of things, the most important thing is God, and how can I keep God at the center of what I'm doing?
1: Of course. And I also think it's, in adoration it's very important when you go in that you don't have any expectations when you come out. You go in there, what should be the forefront, like you said, and the center is God himself. You walk in there, you sit down, or you kneel, however you want to start, but the most important thing while you're in there is God and what God can do in your life and how he can recenter you if you've, gone down a different path, or even if you are stuck in the middle of the road. Allow him to come in, bring peace, and move you forward. And that's always important. I always found that particularly important, especially when things get a little more intense in life. You recently got married, and it was very beautiful going into the church and seeing you just sitting there waiting peacefully for such an important sacrament. But also students in the chapel before finals, people are going crazy, and you go in there, it's peaceful, it's quiet, you sit down and you pray. And a lot of people, they expect something out of adoration. If you don't have any expectations, you'll come out with a lot more. Because at that point, you have sat down, you have opened not only your mind, but your heart to allow God to come in and say, all right, you've done good. How can we improve?
0: Mm-hmm. I think you're making an important distinction, and that's, you can go in with a purpose in adoration, but you can go in freely accepting whatever God gives you during that time. I think we're very result-driven, especially us younger people, that we want, people say go and pray for your vocation, And I've heard from a lot of my peers, and I've experienced this myself, that I've gone in and I'm expecting by the end of adoration to know what my vocation is going to be.
1: Yes.

0: when it comes to dealing with a particular issue. You know, I've had times with conflicts with friends that I've brought to prayer, and I'm expecting the perfect answer and the exact script and dialogue of what I am supposed to say to the person by the time I leave. And most of the time, that's not what I get.
1: Right.
0: But what I do always leave with, in good times of adoration where I've truly surrendered that time and I've truly invested that time toward God and not made it all about me, is I leave with peace.
1: Yes. Peace is very important, especially since we go in there, and most of the time that we go into adoration or that we sit ourselves in front of the Blessed Sacrament, we look for an answer. But that answer isn't always given to us. Instead, we're given a peace of mind that, okay, we know what we have been given. We know the gifts that have been given to us. How can we use it better? We're not necessarily going in for answers. Say you're, you know, like you said, you were having an argument with a friend. You're not looking for that script and dialogue. No, you're looking for what's the best solution. And always, the best solution is always God-centered. Mm-hmm. Whatever you do prayerfully, he will back you. He's behind you. He will support you, whatever decision that you decide to make. But yeah, peace is definitely an important role in adoration. And a lot of people do go in without that peace, but leave with it. Mm-hmm. Which is always great to see, because you always see when people are walking out of that chapel with a massive smile on their face, or even tears of joy. It's beautiful. Mm-hmm. I love it. I love seeing it.
0: And I think an important thing is, like, peace can also be, like, just, like, it's not always an emotional thing. Like, as wonderful as those intense moments are,
1: right,
0: that's not always how you leave adoration. It's not even with a sense of calmness, but it's hard to describe other than experiencing it. But and that's why the word peace is the only thing that can really be ascribed to it, is that the understanding that God has it under control, the understanding that, yeah, I might be wrong and that's okay, or yes, this person might have wronged me and that's okay. It's not okay that they did that thing. It's not okay that I don't know the right answer, but things will be okay. Things are okay, and things will continue to be okay, because God is at the center of what I'm doing. I have intentionally, you know, God is always at the center of what we do, but when I take that time to actually put him at the center of my day, when I take that time to actually focus and let God work, there's more, it's more efficacious, it's more productive, it's more, he is more abundantly there in my life when I have opened the door and let him in, as opposed to him being there because he put himself there.
1: Of course. I think this is a good moment to bring up the difference between prayer on our own and then prayer in adoration. Mm-hmm. The biggest thing in adoration is being in front of the Blessed Sacrament and knowing that the true body of Christ is in that tabernacle wherever we are, and it's present. You're present. You are there. You have made the effort to be there. In personal prayer, yes, you're making yourself present to him, but he's not present there. We know where he is. He is in the church. He is in the chapel. He's there with you too, but the presence and his body is there, and that helps center it. Especially in your mind, in your room, you can be on your bedside or on your bed, wherever you are, you can pray, but you have a lot of different distractions here and there. You can look at your mirror, you can look outside the window, you can look at the pictures that are in your room, you have distractions. In adoration in the chapel, you have him centered, dead center right there, for you to look at and say, that's where my eyes need to be. That's where my mind needs to be. That's where my heart needs to be. And I encourage a lot of people to go to adoration for that reason.
0: So, when you yourself go to adoration, is there like a formula that

0: that you take with you, or is there a guide to adoration that you live by?
1: My first couple of times, I will say that I did have a formula. And I feel like a lot of people do have that formula the first couple of times that they go, because they don't know. I mean, you go in there and it's like, okay, I'm going to twiddle my thumbs, I'm going to look, no. Or you can have a rosary, you have your Bible. My original formula was go in, let's go through a rosary, and then we'll do a scripture reading, pray, and then sit in silence for 10 minutes and then leave. Now when I walk in, it's a free-for-all. I walk in, if there's a Bible, great, let's go with that. If there isn't, then it's okay, let me just sit here in silence and let me stare. Let me stare and let me open my mind for what's coming next. But that used to be the formula where it was constantly, something had to happen for me to be fulfilled after I left.
0: Yeah, I've heard like a wide range in conversations about adoration and from you know, experts on prayer and theology and all of that, on what the perfect formula is for adoration. And of course, the best formula is no formula, but there are also like guides to better things to do in adoration than other things. You know, sitting there and thinking about things and like processing through your day might be an important thing to do every day, but that may not be the best thing to do in adoration. I've actually heard pretty significantly that even recitation of, you know, rehearsed prayers such as doing litanies, novenas, doing rosaries, sometimes are actually not the best thing to do in adoration, because when those things become the focus and the adoration is no longer important, then you're just saying prayers in front of a host, which is a perfectly acceptable, wonderful, beautiful thing. But those things are meant to lead to a deeper, you know, experience of adoration. So I've heard many people say, like, you know, forget the Bible, forget the rosary, don't bring anything with you, go a short time and experience what it is to be in adoration. And I think a big essential portion of that is adoration is a lack of stimulus and is silence. And, you know, Cardinal Sarah has his book, The Power of Silence, which I wish I have made it farther through than I have. But in it, he says, we live in a culture that is terrified of the concept of silence.
1: Yes, I know I'm very much it.
0: And adoration is nothing but silence. And I think the call to adoration is the call to leave behind. When people are saying don't bring things to adoration, they're not saying these are bad things, don't associate them with. Because I think, you know, when done properly, the rosary is a means that leads to deep contemplation.
1: Yes.
0: And the best place to engage in contemplation is in front of the Eucharist. Or, you know, we've been practicing Lectio Divina here at I Love God, and Lectio Divina is another means for great contemplation. That is a wonderful opportunity. But I think when these people are saying, don't bring stuff with you, they're saying, don't bring noise with you. Do not bring things to fill the silence of adoration. Experience the silence of adoration first.
1: I agree to a certain extent, but like you said, a lot of people are scared of silence. So in my formula, it was the 10 minute of silence at the end when I've done everything, I filled my mind with the minor contemplation of the rosary or even the Lectio Divina. It's at the end where you sit down, okay, let me just relax now. You drop the shoulders, you relax a little bit, and you just stare and wonder. Well, not stare, but think and wonder. And a lot of people need to open themselves up to that little by little. I mean, if you throw someone in there for an hour for their first time, they're gonna think it's torture by the end of it. They're gonna look at you and think that you're the Spanish Inquisition. You've thrown them in there into the deep end for no reason whatsoever. But if you give them the time to develop that means to accept the silence,

0: becomes a lot easier in the end. But starting out with an hour is, it's a lot. It is a lot. I mean, the most I've ever done was 45 minutes. Even the first 15 or even the last 15, it's very much just being grateful for being there. You know, accepting, being gracious about being able to be in front of the Blessed Sacrament. But it's not a full hour of silence. But I've started to accept that silence more. And you can even take that outside of adoration into your lives as well. Turning off the car, thinking. People who might cut you off on the road, you say, I hope that person has a better day. And you accept that silence not only right then and there, but into your life. And the more you do it, the more practice you get at it, the better you are at taking that somewhere else.
1: I love that concept of habituating silence. That, because I've heard it described very well. That, like, you know, you go to a gym because a gym is a place for exercise. And yes, there are other places that you can exercise. You can exercise in your office situation. You can exercise in the hallway at school. And there are people that do those things so that they have exercise throughout their life. But exercise is meant to be done in the gym. You know, martial arts training is meant, dojos are built so that you can practice in ideal situations martial arts. Most of the time when you get into a fight, you're not walking into a dojo challenging somebody and fighting them. Most of the time it's on the street and there's a conflict and you have to defend yourself. But we practice in a dojo so that we're ready when we go out into the real world and have an experience. Or, you know, you have your perfect uniform with no shoes and you're in ideal conditions. You're not going to be like that. You might have heavy shoes on, you might have a backpack on, whatever it is. But you train in ideal situations so that you are better able to handle less ideal situations. And the chapel is exactly that. The chapel is an opportunity to be in a place that is built for prayer and for prayer only. That it is meant for silence, it is meant for contemplation, it is meant to give you an opportunity. Even the artwork in chapels are meant to inspire awe in a way that leads people to prayer. And the architecture is also designed to be something that leads you to prayer. And so you have an opportunity to habituate in a good, safe place for prayer, prayerful things. And that then fuels the prayer that leads into your life. So you're talking about silence in particular. Mm-hmm. Having particular times that you train silence in your life, for lack of a better word, because that's not really what's going on, but that time to habituate silence then leads to a greater internal silence as you go throughout your day.
0: And I think it's important that it starts at the chapel as well, because there you have less distraction. The artwork, where you're at, the people that are around you, the physical silence that's there, helps you concentrate on what needs to be concentrated on. That is God, of course. But practicing there, like you said, in ideal conditions, allows you to take that, internalize it, and then take it with you. I also think it's, you know, it's also a really good idea to not think of silence as physical silence where it's just no noise, but rather a silencing of the noise that's around you. Because if you're able to block out the distractions, especially in the chapel, say you're looking at the Blessed Sacrament, there's a wonderful picture of Mary, your eyes just go like this, it's like, no, I need to go back. Or even an icon on the left wall, you want to look over, no, let's recenter. Acknowledge that you've not strayed, but yeah, you've strayed your eyes. Your eyes have looked somewhere else. Acknowledge it, say, you know, accept that, say, Lord, help me to not distract myself with the things that are around me. Allow my eyes to only gaze upon you. Mm-hmm. just with that practice,

0: you keep doing that, and you'll start seeing more of God in your everyday life.
1: Taking a quick pause, a quick moment of silence, to just encourage phone calls. The number is at the bottom of the screen. If you have any prayer intentions, if you'd like to engage in discussion with us today, you are more than welcome to do so. We have the phone right here ready to answer as soon as you call. So please call in. One of my favorite parts of the show is having an opportunity to speak with our live audience and to join with you in prayer. It really gives me a sense of the universality of the church, the fact that we're gathered together as a church family watching this show and praying for people that we've never met in another part of the country or sometimes even in other countries. And in particular, sharing that person's moment in that person's life and praying for them.
0: Yes, it's very important that we do that, even as a church family.
1: I'm curious your opinion. This is something that in my life that I've kind of waffled back and forth on. The presence of music in adoration.
0: Oh, that's a hot topic. Okay.
1: I know a lot of the times music and adoration is presented almost exclusively toward the youth.
0: Yes.
1: That at camps or various different things, that music is present, kind of like you said, that taking this somewhat painful, horrifying, terrifying thing and that is like an entire unconstructed hour of silence and making it approachable. I think there's a good side to that, and I think there's a bad side to that, but I'd like to hear your opinion.
0: I'm under the same idea. It's good as a way to approach it, especially if it's something that someone has never done before. I mean, that's how I was opened up to the idea of adoration. I mean, the first time that I went to a youth conference, I saw adoration at the bottom. I was like, what is this? I was looking over at my friends, I was like, can you explain this? And they explained it to me. They'll have the Blessed Sacrament and we'll be praying and it's a dark room, we're in silence. And it's usually in a dark room and I don't understand why, but that's usually how it goes. And I thought it was a very approachable way, but after half an hour of the constant singing in my ears, I was like, okay, I'd like to be a little quieter now. I mean, I understand where it comes from and I understand why it's needed for the youth. It gives them something to not distract themselves, but to approach it. A lot of youth today don't see the necessity for silence. So when they see adoration, they see it as, okay, this is something for me to adore God with. Let's fill it with things that we know. And, you know, they constantly have something in their ear. And I think for that reason, it's been such a popular thing to bring in. But I think after you've developed the skill to pray and you've opened your prayer life more, I think it's perfectly acceptable to say, okay, no more music. Mm. It's not necessary. Even music like Gregorian chant versus the music that would originally be played in radios and Christian radios that would be played in adoration. There's a difference, but at the same time, let's push that aside. Let's truly focus on what's in front of me at the moment.
1: Mm-hmm. I like that. One of my biggest oppositions to it is it very often is executed in a very theatrical way.
0: Yes, the popular story and the popular joke that actually your wife caught me was the occasional wailer, the person who outright just starts crying. Sometimes it's true. I mean, I have wept in the chapel, and I've wept to myself, and I've also wept so everybody around me can hear me. But the music can be a little more theatrical just to get, I imagine it's more of a way to reach out to the people that are in there and saying, look, we are giving ourselves more to this. Try it yourself. Mm-hmm. You don't have to, but try it. You might get something out of it. Mm.
1: Yeah, I love that earlier you brought up the darkness. I have also seen it almost universally in youth camps and when adoration is presented to, like, all the way up the high school, college level. For some reason, the chapel is darkened, and then there is a spotlight put on the Eucharist. And at first, I viewed that as a form of theatricality, that there's this very grandiose, and, like, yes, God should be treated with pomp and circumstance, and I think it's a very good centralizing thing. But there was always something weirdly theatrical about it that didn't quite make sense until I went to seminary. And at night when, so the seminary has the chapel attached to the rest of the building. It's a fairly small seminary.
2: Right.
1: And so it's basically a pentagon with like two offshoots on the side, kind of like the Star Trek ship. And then the chapel's over here. And so you can go into the chapel at any point, day or night. And there have been quite a few times when I was in seminary that I was really struggling with my vocation, I was really struggling with something in my life, at like 2-3 o'clock in the morning, and I went into chapel. And in those times when it's not community prayer, all the lights are on, off in the chapel, except for the light that's directly above the tabernacle. And there is something very striking about that image. There's actually in the vocations video that we always send out every year. I shouldn't say we because I'm not a seminarian anymore, but that St. Gregory the Great always sends out. They send as a portion of that video a seminarian dimly lit with that tabernacle right there. And I always loved that. I used to give tours at the seminary. I always said, that's my favorite part of the whole chapel, because the chapel was very grandiose and it had symbolism from floor to ceiling, literally. But the one thing that I always pointed out was that spotlight over the Eucharist, that no matter what time of day, no matter what time of night, you could come in and enter into the silence and enter into that space where the main focus and the sole focus is the Eucharist. And I think that's what's trying to be targeted at, is that out of all of the stuff that's going on, out of all the people here, out of all the wonderful things that this camp has been or whatever event this is at, none of it matters. The only thing that matters right here, right now, in adoration, is the monstrance, is Jesus on the altar. And I've seen it executed so beautifully. There was one camp that I went to that they got a significantly longer altar cloth that actually rolled its way down the stairs. Mm-hmm. And the youth were encouraged to come up, so they did the story of the woman with looks like we're getting a phone call. Hello, this is Silas with I Love God. How can we pray for you today?
3: Prayer for healing. It feels like something's trying to attack my body. Like, I started with a cough and a little fever, and I just don't want to be sick.
1: Okay,
3: and
1: absolutely.
3: And also, prayer that I go back to the school that I just left. I left the school because they said they didn't have the funds for the school year. And so I'm just praying that I go back to that school so I can finish ministering to the kids.
1: Absolutely. And can I ask your name?
3: Judy.
1: Okay. Judy, would you like to lead the prayer with us, or would you like to just join in?
3: I'll join in.
1: Okay. So let's begin in the name of the Father, and the Son, and the Holy Spirit. Amen. Heavenly Father, we ask you to send the spirit of healing over Judy. Please heal, nourish, sustain her body. Please help her to be restored to complete health. We pray that thy will be done with the school, that she be allowed to re-enter and continue her ministry in that school. We pray for Judy as a Christian, and we pray for her soul. We pray that she be led closer to heaven every day. Mm-hmm. And we offer her up to the Blessed Mother as we pray, Hail Mary, full of grace, the Lord is with thee. Blessed art thou amongst women, and blessed is the fruit of thy womb, Jesus. Holy Mary, Mother of God, pray for us sinners, now and at the hour of our death. Amen.
3: Amen.
1: Thank you so much for calling, Judy.
3: Thank you. Bye-bye.
1: Bye. God bless.

0: So, trying to remember, at this camp, this particular, right before we entered into adoration, there was the reading of the story of the woman with hemorrhoids. Mm-hmm. Hemorrhoids? Hemorrhages?
1: Hemorrhages.
0: Hemorrhages.
1: Not hemorrhoids. Not hemorrhoids.
0: I am not a medical expert. I don't know these things. And how there was the crowd full of people, and that there were all of these people brushing up against Jesus, but she came up and she knew that even touching the hem of his cloak would heal him. And so she was able to touch a tassel, and Jesus paused and said, and noticed that power had left him. And he said, "Someone is touching me. Who has touched me?" And the apostles are all like, "Everyone is touching you right now." We're kind of in a large New York City space.
1: We're like, in a mob. You're being pushed around. You're going to be touched.
0: Yes. And he turns around and he picks the woman out of the group. And he says, "Your faith today has healed you." And I've always loved that. Slight side tangent. I've always loved that because that to me is the essence of what a pilgrimage is. Is you can experience God's work in your life or God's contact with you in many different ways, but when you come to him seeking aid, you make a pilgrimage to him with faith that you will be healed, that is when something miraculous happens. So the talk was somewhat relating to that. And then they took this very long altar cloth and had the kids offered up that if any of the kids wanted to come forward and touch the altar cloth and seek healing in their lives. And they're like, "You may not have hemorrhages." Hemorrhages?
1: Hemorrhages.
0: Hemorrhages. "You may not have physical ailments." You might have physical ailments, but you have something in your life that you need healing for. And so we offer this adoration as time to come before the monstrance, come before Jesus in the Eucharist, touch the hem of his garment, and faithfully ask for healing. And it was one of the most beautiful experiences of adoration that I've ever seen. There were kids that came down, and there is this silence, and there is this overwhelming beauty of these kids who were just laying themselves bare before God, were taking their walls down, were placing their hearts out, and asking God, "I am broken, heal me." That was fantastic. You were talking about times that have led you to tears. That led me to tears, experiencing that. To the point that like I actually had to go out of the building because I was causing a disruption. Like, I was crying that hard. There's still people that like remember me based on that moment. And there was this, there were things that seemed theatrical, but they were not presented in a way of grandeur and pomp and circumstance. But they were presented as an opportunity to see God in a grand way, in a way that they hadn't seen God before, as the divine healer. And to approach him as the divine healer in that opportunity, in Eucharist, in that particular special way. What are your thoughts on that?
1: I can't say that I've ever been to an adoration that's had almost like a theme to it. Mm-hmm. But it seems like the most reoccurring theme, at least in most conferences, youth conferences, camps, is healing. Mm-hmm. And I just find it very powerful and very meaningful that those who go to adoration usually in their minds have some form of healing that they want to give themselves to God for. In my own personal experience, it has happened quite a couple of times where I've just sat there at home and I was like, okay, I'm getting in my car, I'm gonna go to the chapel right now, and I'm just going to cry. I know what I'm crying for, and I know the exact reason why I need to, but I never understood why I always felt like I needed to go to him. And with the story of the

0: the tassel, it was, you just brought me back to almost those events and just thinking a little more, that's why I did it. That's why I went there. I needed true healing, and that true healing only came because I went to him. Not because he came to me, no, I had to fully give myself physically, mentally, and emotionally. My whole soul needed to be given up to him. And it was great. I mean, the times that I've done it, it's great. And sometimes you go in there thinking, I'm not gonna get anything out of this. This is pointless. I don't know why I'm doing it. My friends are just dragging me. But maybe take a second thought. It's always that second thought where you think, there might be something. And he just needs that little gap, that little keyhole to just say, okay, let's open this thing. Let's open this can of worms. And it's fantastic. I love it.
1: I was going to ask you the question, what do you do in times that you're not going into adoration with a mindset of something needing to be healed? But I'm kind of wondering if that is ever actually a possibility.
0: It can be. Sometimes I know I have. It's not necessarily for myself to be healed, but I've gotten an overwhelming sense to pray for someone else. Sometimes like I had names and faces in mind, and sometimes I just knew that I needed to pray for someone and someone needed my prayer, so I have to go in there and I'm giving 15, 20 minutes of my time to give that person a second thought. It may not have been healing for myself, but it may have been healing or protection for another person. So I'm wondering if there is a central theme of healing in adoration, mm-hmm. even if it isn't for yourself, but to offer it for another soul, mm-hmm. or another body, or someone who needs it, someone who's going through a conversion and just needs that final push over. And that's why I go to adoration, even if it is just for 5 minutes, to go in there, kneel, say, whoever this is for, use my faith. Use my prayers, push that person over the edge.
1: Well, you said, kind of struck something in my mind on the union between prayers of petition and prayers of adoration. Because we're saying this is adoration, right? Which is ultimately the place where you practice that particular form of prayer, which is sitting in awe before God, saying, God, you are God among, you are the greatest among all things, true God from true God, true light from true light. There are all these grand statements that we can make of God, and simply telling God who he is a prayer of adoration.
0: Right.
1: And there's a union between that and prayers of petition, which ultimately is what we're talking about when we're asking for healing, right? Mm-hmm. I think that is the answer to the question, why do we need to pray for things? Because God knows my thoughts. God knows what we need. God knows what we need before we even need it. Why, air quotes, waste time telling God something that he already knows that we need? Why doesn't God just automatically give it to us? And I think adoration, like you're talking about, is the perfect example. Because you going into adoration and experience, either vulnerably coming into adoration and asking for healing for yourself, you're going into adoration seeking to be an advocate for another, are both opportunities that we have to develop a relationship with Christ and to see God work in our lives. Because if God is just working all the time, God is constantly working all the time. I would not be able to continue to be if God was not working in my life. It's hard for me to notice the fact that I am continuing to be. Unless you're like really sitting there thinking about it and like really contemplating that particular mystery. That's not something tremendously apparent in our lives. God wants to be apparent in our lives when, and one of the ways that he does so is through our opportunities in petition. When we go and we pray for healing, and then there is a healing, oftentimes in ourselves, right? But even in other people's, we witness his ministry, witness his divine works externally when we are praying for others. And then when we go and we bear ourselves before God, first off, that's a tremendously intimate thing to do, is to bear yourself before another person. That's why that particular act in a physical way is for marriage,
0: right?
1: That you bear yourself completely before another person. But also you see God working in your life uniquely when he heals something in your heart. When he heals the anger that I have, when he heals the pride that I have, when he heals the vices, when he heals the way that I've been wounded by other people, or even in a physical sense, when God heals, like we're hoping for this lovely lady today, that God in a real way comes to her and heals her in a physical sense, we see the hand of God in our lives. And that is reassuring, that we first off know that he is there, and second of all, that we know that he cares for us enough that when we ask for something, he takes care of us. I have yet to have an experience of a prayer that wasn't answered. I have had a lot of prayers that have been answered in ways that I did not want them to be answered.
0: Oh, that's with everybody. I mean, that's with everybody.
1: In the couple of months leading up to my wedding, I was I would regularly, most of the, especially that like week before, I would pray daily that God, if you do not want me to marry this woman, and you want my vocation to go to another place, first off, I promise that if you ask me at any point, including the time that I'm at the altar waiting for my bride to come down the aisle, if in that moment you tell me that my vocation is somewhere else, I will follow. But I am receiving these signs in these directions. I feel called in this direction. Make apparent if you wish for me to not marry this person, because ultimately I want to do the will of God, because I know that the will of God is the best thing for me. Every single time I made that prayer, there was an overwhelming sign on the fact that I was meant to marry Emma.
0: Right.
1: I forget why I went this direction.
0: Yeah, we were on signs, and the
1: yes.
0: way that he works in our lives.
1: Yes.
0: By giving ourselves fully to him.
1: And so, I guess kind of a byproduct of that is also, in first off, I know God is present in my marriage to Emma, which we know sacramentally, like a marriage is of three persons.
0: Right.
1: Or three people, technically five persons, but three people. God, the man, and the woman. God being at the center of this marriage. Oh, we're getting a phone call. Do you want to take this
0: one? Sure. Thank you for calling Isle of God. This is Marcos. How can we pray for you today?
2: Oh, yeah. I just going in. I was watching the Isle of God series there. Mm-hmm. They were talking now. And I was wondering, how do you get on to talk on the screen there? Or are they too busy? Are they too busy today or what?
1: You're actually on with us right now.
0: You're on with us right now.
2: Okay. Yeah. Hey. Okay. Silas. That's Silas, right?
0: No, this is Marcos, the guest for today.
2: The guest.
0: Yes.
2: Okay. Yeah. I just wanted to call in because I talked before to Silas and Rebecca and Sydney before and Andrew. And I was just thinking about, I wanted to call in to pray for, you know, the church. How a lot of people don't believe in transubstantiation.
0: Right.
2: And I was just thinking about, this new temple that they found of Melchizedek, you know, and in that new temple they made wine and oil, and they had the presses in it, you know, over in Israel. And it's how important it is, you know, this wine and bread, you know, that Melchizedek brought forth,
0: right?
2: And he blessed Abraham, mm-hmm. and the both of them, they glorified God, you know, with the bread and wine. And I was thinking, I want to pray for transubstantiation, because I talked to them in the past about this. You know, I called in before when one of their teams, you know, when
0: right.
2: and Silas was in it too, you know. And I was just saying, man, how important it is, you know, how to glorify God, you know, it's like they're talking about elevating, you know, the Eucharist, which is transubstantiation. It's the actual body and blood of Christ, you know.
0: Right.
2: And the way Melchizedek brought it out, you know.
0: And
2: doing it, that's how you glorify God, you know, that's glorifying God, you know.
0: And it ties in perfectly with our subject today with adoration. You know, we go in, we go see the true body of Christ when we go and kneel down and give ourselves to Him.
2: Yeah. And, you know, I was thinking about when I went to a Catholic school, you know, before Vatican II changes, we used to do the old Latin Mass. Mm-hmm. And our nuns used to tell us, when you go to Mass, there's two, you know, when you go to Mass, you receive the grace of God, you know. There's two graces you're going to receive to God. If you go and you don't receive the communion, and even if you fall asleep and you go to Mass, you're going to receive the grace of God. If you go receive the sacrament, you know, the Eucharist, you're going to receive sanctifying grace, you know. And this is elevation, you know, the elevation. And it goes back to Melchizedek, you know, and Melchizedek brought forth bread and wine to bless Abraham. And they glorify God in doing it, you know. That's glorification there. And man, we got to believe more. I think Catholics got to get more on this and start believing transubstantiation, you know. I talked to you guys about the past about that. And
1: yeah, he's
2: really brought some good things out, you know, that I never really thought of, you know, about the elevation.
0: It's important.
2: Priest, you know, and
1: yeah, would you like to join in prayer with us right now about that?
2: Okay.
1: Yeah.
2: Bye.
0: Oh, would you like to lead us in prayer?
2: I'd like to say a Hail Mary for transubstantiation for the Catholic Church.
0: Sure thing.
1: Absolutely.
2: The Father, and the Son, and the
0: Holy Spirit. Amen.
2: Amen. Hail Mary, full of grace, the Lord is with thee. Blessed art thou among women, and blessed is the fruit of thy womb, Jesus.
1: Holy Mary, Mother of God, pray for us sinners now and at the hour of our death.
2: Amen. Amen.
0: All right.
2: Okay. Thank you very much.
0: Thank you for calling in.
2: Okay, bye-bye.
0: Bye now.
1: Let's keep the calls coming. We absolutely love having the opportunity to speak with you and receive your phone calls. Just a reminder that the phone line does actually directly lead to us, so you will be able to talk with us directly. I think he's touching on an important point that we're missing in all of this is the true presence of the Eucharist.
0: Right. I kind of touched on that earlier today in the importance of being present rather than just praying on your own. Mm-hmm. And the importance of seeing the true body of Christ and being able to, like you said, awe and wonder in the mysteries behind it and how it just happens. It's great. It's one of the reasons that I've stayed Catholic even through such hard times, believing that is the true presence of God. He is right there. And even in, if I say my prayers audibly or even mentally, He hears them. He sees me, I see Him. And it's important to keep that connection. And we do that through adoration.
1: Yeah, I many times in my life have experienced times that I felt like God wasn't there, that God seemed unapproachable, that I didn't feel God in my life. And then I would go to adoration and I would feel the same feeling. And the realization of how, first off, kind of ridiculous that is, on the fact that God is truly present there. He is there. Body, blood, soul, and divinity. He is there. So God is present in my life in a real way that he has come to me and has said, speak to me about your wounds, speak to me about your day. Come, let us pray, and come, let us adore. And me to kneel there saying, God, I don't feel you in my life, is a very real, raw prayer that most of us pray, but is kind of ridiculous. And I think a great prayer that can lead to an understanding of what's going on is simply praying, God, I do not understand the mystery of the Eucharist. the Eucharist is defined as a mystery, which means that there's something that has to be discovered.

the true discovery of that will only occur in heaven, when we see God face to face in heaven. But there is a certain amount of discovery that can happen on this earth, because there are many saints who have experienced it, and they write about their discoveries of

0: believe that, even for just a moment. So to keep that in mind while in adoration, it's the most, one of the most important things. Mm-hmm. One of the most important things, to know that God is truly present there, and he is staring you right in the face. Mm-hmm. It doesn't matter where in that chapel you are sitting, he is right there in front of you. Mm-hmm.
1: Yeah, there's a wonderful book out there called The Seven Secrets of the Eucharist that I would highly suggest anybody who wants to further experience and move forward in that understanding and contemplation of the true presence of the Eucharist. And in it, he makes several really solid points about true reception of the Eucharist in communion. And we don't, unfortunately, we don't have time to go into any details on that today, but I realize when I go up and receive the Eucharist at Mass, in the times that I've gone to confession before Mass and am in a state of grace to be able to receive the Eucharist, when I'm on my way up there, I am realizing I'm missing something. There's still a part of this mystery that I don't get yet. And so my prayer the entire way up in the line in the Eucharist, because my wife and I tend to sit toward the back, the entire time that I'm on my way up, my prayer is, Lord, please reveal this mystery to me. Please help me to understand what is before me. I think that also needs to fuel, if we're struggling to understand the importance of adoration in our life, when we're in adoration, simply and humbly praying and saying, I don't get this. I know this is important. I know this is important, but I don't get what's going on here. I think that can be something that takes this grandiose, as we've said, or sometimes this uncomfortable thing, and can at least give us a start on how to enter into it better.
0: It's also a great entrance to that silence. To sit there and humbly say, I don't understand this, but if you so will it, allow me to just understand it a little bit more, little by little. Open my mind. But for that to happen, you have to clear every other thought. Mm-hmm. You have to sit there in awe and in silence. Silence not only in your mind, but also in your heart.
1: Would you like to engage in that particular prayer before we close up the program? I'm sorry, I didn't mean to cut you off.
0: No, it's okay. What
1: the Holy Spirit moment, let's go for it.
0: Yeah.
1: In the name of the Father, and the Son, and the Holy Spirit, amen.
0: Amen.
1: Heavenly Father, we ask you to enter into our hearts, enter into our souls, and in the silence, lead us to a greater understanding of the Eucharist. Lead us to a greater appreciation of the true presence of Christ in the Eucharist. Help us to experience him present in our lives. As we continue throughout this week, as we enter into the Mass this weekend, may the gift of your wisdom and the gift of your understanding shine on us, that we may more completely be able to enter into the mysteries that lie before us. Blessed Mother, bestower of wisdom, we ask for you to intercede on our behalf. Send your spouse, the Holy Spirit, to us so that we may be enlightened. We offer this up as we pray. Hail Mary, full of grace, the Lord is with thee. Blessed art thou amongst women. And blessed is the fruit of thy womb, Jesus. Holy Mary, Mother of God, pray for us sinners, now and at the hour of our death. Amen. In the name of the Father, and the Son, and the Holy Spirit. Amen. Thank you for being a guest on today's show.
0: Thank you very much for having me.
1: And thank you, all of you. Thank you for the prayer intentions and for joining us for another week. We hope to see you next week at the same time. In the meantime, God bless and God be with you.

0: I have found many difficult moments in my life where peace seemed to have gone away, and sometimes I realize that prayer is the way to get back to peace. And during those very difficult moments, I have found that if I just take the time and pray to God and really commit myself to trusting in Jesus, Jesus, I trust in you. When I do that, I always get this enormous feeling of peace coming into my heart, coming into my life. And somehow those problems, those difficult moments that I was having begin to wane away, begin to leave, begin to depart. It's that moment when you really realize that we have to trust in Jesus. And when you do that and you trust in God, then those problems, those difficult moments always seem to like go away, and solutions start coming up. And it's not a coincidence. You know, sometimes I think it's a coincidence, but it's not. It's God coming into my life and actually giving me that inner peace and to be able to work through and solve those problems. So for me, that inner peace comes through the trust in Jesus and trusting God.
1: There are many things I strive for in my life. One is I strive to lead a life of holiness, to lead a holy life. I strive to lead a life of prayer, a life of love to have. I pray to the Lord to have love in my heart. And one of the things that's very important to me is to have peace. I always pray to have peace in my heart, the peace that you can really only find in Jesus Christ. I'm blessed because I have a home that I find is filled with peace, and I just feel like I'm so fortunate and so blessed to have that in my life, in my home, to have a home life filled with peace, a family that brings me peace. And I know that when I don't feel a peace in my heart, I can find it in prayer. I can find it in the Blessed Sacrament. But having peace in our lives is one of the most important things that we can have as Christians.

0: Our next performer is singing a song that's from a soundtrack, a movie soundtrack, and she's going to tell us a little bit more about the story behind this song. This is Inez Cecilia Inad. Let's welcome her to the stage. Okay, so Inez, tell us a little bit about the song you chose.
1: Well,
0: what's it called?
1: It's Once Upon a December.
0: And it's from which soundtrack is that

0: from?
1: Anastasia.
0: Tell us a little bit about what the character's feeling during the song, like what's going on.
1: Well, she's trying to remember her past.
0: Which is a good memory for her?
1: Yes.
0: That's beautiful. So it's kind of like a reminiscing song.
1: Yeah.
0: Okay, beautiful. Are you ready to sing it for us?
1: Yeah.
0: All right, so just stand right here and you can start. Let's hear it for Inez.

0: Hvaljen si, Marija. Welcome to podcast through Mary to Holy Spirit. Today we speak about life before and after with Christ. It's a testimony of what God can do also with you if you give him opportunity to show his love, and it depends on us if we are open and if we want to change. Hello, how are you?
1: Very well, thank you, Joseph. Thank you for having me here.
0: Glory to God, thank you for coming. So we will start with a prayer. We will start with Angelus, and after that we will get in testimony. In the name of the Father, Son, and Holy Spirit. Amen. The angel of the Lord declared unto Mary,
1: and she conceived of the Holy Spirit.
0: Hail Mary, full of grace, the Lord is with thee. Blessed art thou among women, and blessed is the fruit of thy womb, Jesus.
1: Holy Mary, Mother of God, pray for us sinners, now at the hour of our death, and at the hour of our death. Amen.
0: Behold the handmaid of the Lord.
1: Be it done unto me according to thy word.
0: Hail Mary, full of grace, the Lord is with thee. Blessed art among women, and blessed is the fruit of thy womb, Jesus.
1: Holy Mary, Mother of God, pray for us sinners, now and at the hour of our death. Amen.
0: And the Word was made flesh,
1: and dwelt among us.
0: Hail Mary, full of grace, the Lord is with thee. Blessed art thou among women, and blessed is the fruit of thy womb, Jesus.
1: Holy Mary, Mother of God, pray for us sinners, now and at the hour of our death. Amen.
0: Pray for us, O Holy Mother of God,
1: that we may be made worthy of the promises of Christ.
0: Let us pray. Pour forth, we beseech thee, O Lord, thy grace into our hearts, that we, to whom the incarnation of Christ, thy Son, was made known by the message of an angel, may by his passion and cross be brought to the glory of his resurrection, through the same Christ our Lord.
1: Amen.
0: Amen. Glory be to the Father, and to the Son, and to the Holy Spirit.
1: As it was in the beginning, is now, and ever shall be, world without end.
0: Glory be to the Father, and to the Son, and to the Holy Spirit.
1: As it was in the beginning, is now, and ever shall be, world without end. Amen.
0: Glory be to the Father, and to the Son, and to the Holy Spirit.
1: As it was in the beginning, is now, and ever shall be, world without end.
0: Holy Spirit, we ask you to guide us, to speak through us, to say what we need to say, and to help other people also experience what we experience, to experience your way of life, to experience how you guide us to love God, to love you, to love Mary. Amen.
1: Amen.
0: In the name of the Father, Son, and Holy Spirit. Amen. Can you tell us about yourself, your life?
1: Yes. I am Carlos. I am from Spain. I am married. We have 9 children. Not any of them are from our marriage, but I am married to Lola, who was

a widow with six children, and I had three children from a non-marriage was declared null. So my life has been like a roller coaster somehow. But the most important part is that now I met one very important person whose name is Jesus. I met him through the hand of our Lady, of our Mother, Maria, and this is what really changed my life, and what really is changing my life every day. It was the year 2013 when I was coming back from living. Family was coming back from living from Mexico, and the mother of my kids told me, "You have to leave. You have to leave. You have destroyed my life. You haven't loved me properly, and you have to leave the house." So at that moment, I left the house. I went to my grandmother's house. And for the first time in my life, I have a pain on my heart. I could feel that there was a muscle that was aching. So from that moment, I try to recover the whole thing. I made a plan to try to come back. To say sorry, but the most important thing is that what came to me was that I start praying. I shelter in front of Jesus. At the church close to where my grandmother's used to live, and I start ask Our Lady and start ask Our Lord for recovering my family. You know, that was the main purpose. You know, the main purpose of my prayer was that. It was a crossroad. It was a crossroad. There were people telling me, "Well, don't worry. Why don't you go to Ibiza, or why don't you go to any other island and find another woman, and perhaps the first one won't be the right one, or but the second one or the third one. Once you are in the third or in the fourth, then everything will be calm, and you will be fine, you know." But you know, I receive an incredible gift from my parents, and that was my education in a Catholic, in two Catholic schools, one with the Jesuits and another one with Opus Dei. So that was the rope that I hold. Not to wrong. No, it was coming back to the pray in a sincere way. You know, because I had not stopped of going to Mass every Sunday, but that was only to calm down my consciousness. It was not because I didn't know really. I hadn't had a real encounter with our Lord, so. So I started that. I really now I'm very grateful for my education, for both schools, for the people that taught me what was right and what was wrong, because that was the only thing that I had at that moment, the truth of my life, the truth
being able to understand all my sins, being able to say I did this wrong, and that was the most certain thing that I had, that reality, no? And that came to me, and I didn't want to escape from it, because that gave me a place where to stay and to stand. So I, as I said, I went to live with my very old grandmother. This was already 13 years ago, and the first thing that came to my mind is that I had had an invitation to come to here to Medjugorje. This was at the time we were living in Mexico. My father was diagnosed with a cancer. So I came to Spain from Mexico to bring to my father to a good doctor in Madrid. So my mother and my family, we are from the northwest of Spain, from Galicia, and I was gonna take my parents to Madrid. So on that day that I arrived, I could not sleep because of the jet lag. And I was watching a TV program, and in that program there was a person that I knew from the past, because my first job was in London, in a bank in London, and I had met her and her husband, because he helped me to get used to the city, no, to the city of London. And she was talking about the apparitions of Our Lady here in Medjugorje. So I was a little bit stunned, because this person was not the kind of person that I was expecting her to talking about an apparitions of Our Lady. You know, so I was struck by that, and you know, and the connection was, and I was trapped by that. Because, of course, when your father is ill and you know that it's something serious, you know, it's a moment of certain sensitivity to religious sensibility, no? But also because my mother has always talked us about the apparitions in Fatima, and as we were close to Fatima, we used to do some pilgrimages to Fatima, and also that child faith or that child education had influenced me, and my eldest daughter is called Fatima, and she was baptized in Fatima. So I was, you know, I always liked these big events, and even if I was not living the faith properly, but you know, for me that was important, no? So every time I traveled there, it was like I felt something, I felt like wanting to come back and wanting to be there, no? So for that reason, that struck me. And after that, I could not stop trying to find information in my iPad about Medjugorje, what was going on. And I told my the next day in the morning, I told my mother, "Mommy, do you know about this? It's been like more than 30 years, no? At that moment, it was 30 years, 35 years that the Virgin Mary is appearing in a small village in Bosnia Herzegovina." And say, "Well, I don't know, but you know, we need to take the plane. We need to go to the doctor, and this is what we have to do now, no?" So we went to the doctor, and at the end, the doctor was a great person, very very calm, and you know, and very human, no, very with a lot of humanity. Explaining and being very, very, telling us all the truth, no? That there was no solution for my dad, but that we were going to fight. And when I was saying goodbye to him, I saw an image of the Virgin, of Our Lady, Virgin Mary, and I told her, "Well, it's very nice that image of Our Lady of Fatima." I said, "It's not Fatima. It's Medjugorje. It's Our Lady of Medjugorje. It's the Queen of Peace." And I said, "Wow!" I was really
thoughts at that moment, no? Because, you know, I linked it to my

father's illness. So immediately I contacted a priest, and he told me, this is a call, you probably need to go there, no? So I organized a trip to Medjugorje to come with my father and my mother and my children, because when I told the mother of my children, she didn't want to come. She didn't want to come, no? Finally, I couldn't come. It was I had to be replaced by my brother and his wife, because I had a very important meeting. The president of the bank I was working for was coming to Mexico, and as the results were not as good, I had to be there. I could not escape from that, no? So my dad came here. I could see the effects of that trip, because my dad started to pray. I hadn't seen my father praying any time. Of course, he came to Mass, and he brought us to Mass, and he paid the education to us in Catholic schools. But it was the first time I started to see my father praying, and I prayed with him, no? So that was very good for him, and also for my brother somehow. My father died after I had to separate from the mother of my children. So we come back to 2013, and at that moment, and as I said, my father died after I got separated, but he died with a lot of peace, and it was a good death. It was a good death with all of us around him, instead of the brother that came to Medjugorje. And he died after we prayed the rosary on his bed. We finished, and he passed away. So it was a gift. It was a gift the way we could live that. We could live the way we live his illness, and it was something that I just, it was a good moment to understand, and a good, I think, light that I got from heaven, is that I decided that I wanted to leave his illness. I didn't want, I want, of course, help him fight, because you need to fight for life, but I decided that I want to leave and to accompany him, no? even that I was still a person who was in the process of conversion, no? So coming back to 2013, when I left home, I remember that moment that I had a call, and it was not only for my father, it was for me. So that was the moment that I decided to come to Medjugorje. I called a friend. He decided to come with me, and we came for a weekend. Not pilgrimage. Was just I needed to come. No, I was with that pain in my heart, having lost the nice picture of a beautiful woman, three great kids, perfect family on a photo, everything broken. In the inner part, no. So everything was superficial, and nothing. Well, nothing. There was a lot of lies and a lot of hypocrisy on my heart and on my behavior. So I came to Medjugorje, asking for. At that moment, as an example of the person who I was. The first thing I put in my luggage was my running shoes and my sports clothes, because for me the most important thing was in the morning when I woke up was doing sports, because I thought I was going to be young all life, and I was I have done two Ironmans, well, half Ironmans, and I was doing triathlon. So that was, and the justification for that is, you know, I'm doing this because it's going to be good.
it's going to be good for my children. No, you can't even imagine to do a triathlon with your son. That's, you know, it's a dream. No, and it's, you know, it was a conversation with people at work that, oh yes, that's very cool, that's very nice. It's the typical lies. It's just lying. You're lying to yourself. No, it's that you are at that moment. It's just that you are doing that because you are only thinking of you. It's only ego. It's only ego-driven, no? And it's ego-driven because it's what the world's telling you, no? It's how cool it is to be fit, how cool it is to think you are a Superman, you can do everything. You know, I remember one thing now that resounds me a lot, no? It's, I had a friend that also used to do, and I think he's still doing a lot of competitions, no? And I used to go even on my own. I remember I did a triathlon of New York and I was on my own. And it was really irresponsible because, you know, it was I get a heat stroke and I was lost in Central Park for more than 2 hours, not being helped by anyone. So it was like, and I had 3 kids, and so it was very irresponsible, no? Because it's when you think about yourself and you think you can do everything, you do things like that, no? But this guy told me once, what do you think, what is the first thought that comes into you when you cross the finish line? And I said, proud of myself. Ah, yes, you think about you. You don't even think about what you're doing this because you're doing this for you. And that's the good thing he was telling me. I said, well, now it's like, it's regret, no? And it's, you know, it's regret, it's sadness, no? About, but it's reality. It's reality. At the end of the day, it's if you allow your heart to be, you know, to be dark by your ego, is what comes. Even if the world is telling you that that's okay, and in paper it's okay because you're not hurting anyone, but you are really hurting because you're not thinking of others, you're not giving your life to others, you are not loving your wife, you're not loving your kids, you are not loving others, you are just thinking about yourself. So that was an example of who I was, and when I was coming to Medjugorje, that was still. Because you get hurt by something. My heart was broken, but still, I was still, you know, in the process, no? So the first thing I did when I came here was unpack in the morning, and we wanted to go to do some sports before going to mass. But I decided, no, I'm going to leave the sports with you. I'm going to mass. So I went to the church, to the here in Medjugorje, to St. James Church. And when I got there, I started, the first thing I couldn't see, but then I could see something in red and yellow, like fire coming to me. I opened my eyes and say, well, this is not happening. This was something that I don't know what's up, but this is not happening. No, but I had that, no? And then all the homily of the priest was about family and love. And I thought that was a signal that I was going to recover my family. So I was here the weekend. I went to the Podbro and to the Grisebak. A lot of peace, but a lot of crying as well. No, it's a lot of. And then I left. I went back to Spain with my friend Alberto, who was like really helping me during all this process, all these months. And Carlos always has a plan. I'm a strategist, so I decided to say, well, perhaps if I show the mother of my children that I'm generous and I give everything she wants in terms of money. That's the other thing. Money was very important. Money gives you the security. Money gives you the happiness of the world. No, it's like if I have money, I have everything. I can go on holidays. I can have a big house. I can have a good car. I can have. But never
it never stops. You always want more. I remember once being skiing in the top place in the U.S. in a place

don't remember the name now. It will come. We were in a, you know, 5-star plus hotel. Everything was perfect, but I was saying, well, this is not perfect because the other hotel perhaps is better. So I was always comparing, always trying. So it never ends. It never ends. It never ends because it's not there. It's not there what your heart is longing. You get confused. You get competitive. You want to be more than the others. So it's a never ending. It was a trap. It was a big trap, no? So I knew that that was important for us. So I was thinking that being generous and accepting everything she wanted, she was asking, that was going to change her heart, and I could recover my family. At that moment, I started to have some spiritual help. With I was very lucky because there was a priest that was taking care of the chapel of the bank. And then we had a chapel in the bank. It was amazing, no? That it was a really, really lucky and grateful for even at the workplace to be able to go to mass and had some spiritual direction because I was, something was happening in me that I was not able to manage myself, because at that moment, as I was praying, I was spiritualizing everything, as I was, then I was receiving some gifts from God, but suddenly everything becomes, there's a tendency to spiritualize, no? So this it was a very good coincidence that this priest, Father Hector, he was also he knew Medjugorje. He had come here to Medjugorje, and I could explain what was happening to me. No, so I started to go. I started to go back to my history. No, at that moment, and but my prayers was all the time asking that I want to recover my family, no? What happened is that I did an express separation. I did not accept the divorce, because I knew accepting the divorce was something that that was not right. I started to, what I received from coming here is the 5 stones, the 5 little stones of Medjugorje. And I started to live, going to mass, praying, fasting. So it was, you know, this was for me. I had to do it. I had to do it because I felt in my heart that I had to do that. No, and I had some comfort, recomfort in my heart, but the suffering was still there because I could not see my children. They were very young at that age. The youngest, Lucia, she was 6 years old, so she was very small. So and I did many things wrong, no, because we did not explain to them what was happening. I was not able to hold myself and to show them the certainty that everything was going fine, and you know, I sometimes cry with them. So now I regret, because I think that being a father completely destroyed was something that was not good for them, and was not giving the stability that they needed. No, so, but it was like that. So I signed all the formalities to get formally separated. I gave away everything. Everything that she asked, I gave it. And I always tell that was a moment where I deprioritized money in my life. It was not important anymore. I didn't care, and because that was not important. What is important was happening, and I was starting to unblind everything. Like, there was a curtain,
and you know, and suddenly all this pain in my heart was something that I seeing my children and all the suffering around this, no? There was also something that also helped me to understand what was happening. I remember I was, the only thing I asked in that was that I gave him everything but the education of my children. I was the one, the only thing I asked was that I wanted to decide where my children were going to be educated. She accepted that because I was, you know, as I said before, I was holding to that, to my past, to what my parents had given to me. So I sent and I'm bringing that because in the school of my daughters, the professor of my daughter Fatima told me, what was the professor or the director of the school? I don't remember. She told me, what you're doing, what you both are doing, is going to affect the lives of your children forever. You are breaking the heart of your children forever. It's like breaking into parts forever. And you have to know that. At that moment I say, well, she's being very unfair because I am suffering. But you know, again, I was in my ego, in my suffering, and not seeing, well, I was seeing the suffering of my kids, but always from my suffering, no? It's, and I thought at that moment was very unjust, but that reality, that sincerity, even if it was hard, even if someone could say that's not merciful, but was good and was the right thing to do, because it has helped me a lot to help my kids and to understand that wound is still there, and I need them to help. Not to try to restore it, because it's impossible to restore it. Once it's done, but to allow and to help them how to live with that, understanding that I didn't have that. My parents love each other, but they have that, no? So that helped me a lot, and that was something that it was very important also to get out of myself. So it was another attention to get out of myself. So, as I said, I sign everything, I give away everything, and with the idea that showing the mother of my kids that generosity will help her to reconsider to come back. And that was I tried. So I left home in April. This express with lawyers, and you know, lawyers are in that processes are the worst thing because they don't help. They are benefiting from the pain to try to get a good fees, no? And I don't want to generalize, but that's what I could feel, because even the guy who was helping me, I had to say, hey guy, I have done all the job. Let's stop this, because you know this is what you're trying to, no, but this is what it says here. Yeah, yes, but you haven't done your job. The job has been done because I decided to give away everything, so do not pretend that. So that's also part, no? It's, you know, it's under the fairness and the justice, and it's a horrible business. So we formally separated, and that was April, July, and the very last day of July I sent the last transfer and money transfer, and from there I was going to start my holiday with my three children, and she was giving them me in the place where we should go, we used to go for holidays, and I told her, why don't we try to have dinner in a week to see how we're going? And she answered me, you haven't

understood a word. This is not going to happen. So I say, okay, perhaps I need to pray more. And so I continue, and the holidays were about to finish, and I had in my it was still a BlackBerry. I had a Facebook of my daughter, and my daughter Fatima, and by chance I learned that I was not going to come back. It was impossible, because what I could see in that Facebook was telling me that everything was finished, that my heart broke in very little pieces. I knew, because the first time was broken, now I was completely destroyed. I understood that everything was really over. And at that moment, the only thing I could do was to get into my room. And I started to see a testimony of this person. Her name is Maria Vallejo Nájera, and she was giving a complete testimony of her conversion. And during that moment, I felt our mother, I felt Our Lady telling me, Carlos, do not get stuck in this moment. Look at your past, go, run, find a priest, because this has not been forgiven. You need to confess. So it was at that moment. It has passed, I don't know, 5 hours since I realized what was going on, and instead of becoming mad, it was true that the first moment I was, you know, I called her and said, "What are you doing? Do not hurt my kids." So, but suddenly it was like, again, through that route that Our Lady was giving me the hand and showing me, do not stay there. Look at your past. So I found, I ran to find a priest, and when I got there, I kneel down. I confess that when I was 18 years old, I had a girlfriend at that moment, and she got pregnant, and she called me one day and say, Carlos, I'm pregnant. I cannot ask for. I want to get rid of the baby. I don't want to have the baby, and I don't have money. I cannot ask my father for this. Can you help me? At that moment, I didn't even think. I just asked the money to a friend, I went with her to an abortion hospital in Madrid. The only thing I remember that I parked, she came in, and after a while she came back. She got into the car. We didn't even say anything. And I left her in her home, and after that, I never had a get in touch with her. So that wound of an abortion, that wound of having not fight for the life. Of my son, Carlos, José,
hardened my heart. I could not love anymore. From that moment, I could not see more than myself. From that moment, I was myself, with myself, to myself. So it was me. Then was my sport, then was my work, then was my kids, and probably at the very end was the mother of my kids. So that was the beginning of all the heart, of all the damage that I have done to many people in my family, at work, with my colleagues, to my friends. But that was the reality. That was the truth. That was my truth. And that was the moment to receive this embrace from this priest, to receive the mercy, and to come back to God, to rest. My heart rested, because I knew from my education that I was out, because I was taught that killing son was an excommunion. It's true that I was not told that there was forgiveness. So I also, that was the moment, that precise moment was when Pope Francis grant the power to all the priests to forgive in a normal confession, without having to go to the penitentiary priest at the cathedrals to forgive in the name of the Lord this sin, no? So I was at home, but my suffering was there, but at least I knew that I was back, because that was something that I was not able to think about what I had done. I wanted to forgive it. I wanted to put a lot of things on top of that. So, and for me, after having done that and not having confessed, I tried to confess a couple of times. Once a priest told me, how do you know it was yours? So, and then another priest didn't listen to me because he was an old man. So I was not able to receive the, and I'm not blaming them, but you know, but that's, they were trying to be, the first one probably wanted to be merciful, but it was a wrong mercy, because, you know, I heard a priest sometime that in that moment you need to just stay, listen and let God to act, no? And he certainly, through that embrace, through that, you know, absolution, was enough. It's what I needed. It's just God was already, you know, giving me the gift of forgiveness, no? And I thank you, God, and I thank you, the message of Our Lady into my heart, for taking me there. And I could understood that he had died in the cross for that sin, to redeem me.
to bring me back home.

And I came back to Medjugorje with my children. I asked Our Lady in our trip that to take care of my three kids. She told me in my heart, Carlos, you have to take care of them. You are the father. And your mission is that they know my son. They get to know my son. Am still trying every day with her help. And of course, with the help of all saints, with the help of Saint Joseph. He's my guide. He is the one who is guiding my fatherhood. And my marriage. I will tell about my after that I will tell about my marriage, but I'm also not leaving anything for surprise till the end, but it's coming out like this. So, as I said, the suffering was still there. I was back, and I started to leave things from God, trying to abandon myself, not knowing how to do it yet. I was giving a lot of gifts because another priest came to my life. It was someone that helped me a lot to understand, to live on with my feet on the ground, not to spiritualize, understanding this helping me to understand how to discern. Also, I was also having the help of a Dominican nun who helped me a lot to understand how to live the life of grace, how to live how to live the solitude, how to allow that God fills your solitude. Because I was alone, I was living on my own, and always I remember, no, she was helping me. She was, I called her during the week, every week, and even sometimes two times, three times, said, "This is happening to me. What do you think?" So there were many things and many things to decide on what to do with the birthdays of my kids. So very ordinary things that I didn't know how to cope many times. So I didn't want to react. So the way I used to live things was with a lot of passion and with a lot of imposition too, so she was helping me that. But during the weekends that I felt more alone, she always made me understand, don't call me, go and sit in front of this sagrary, and talk to Jesus. So the beginning I was after having that and say, and then you call me, no? At the beginning I used to call her, but suddenly she just messaged me, "Are you okay?" "Yes, I'm okay. I don't need to talk." So she led me to Jesus, Eucharist, to stay there, to share, and was a really she was treating me like her spiritual son, like her novice, and it was an incredible gift to have her. So that helped me to go through all this process at that moment.

0: I also started to think what was my vocation, what I am called for, because you know, if I start to see if my marriage, and at the beginning I thought, was my marriage correct? If I had been married after an abortion, after killing my son, and without having a right confession, so the answer was yes. That had nothing to do. That does not make your marriage null, no. But then, so I started to do this nullity process. There were people saying, no, I know this bishop and the other bishop, and I say, I don't want to talk to anyone. I am only paying what needs to be paid to the what it says in the just price, the fair price, for a lawyer to do the process, not more. And I want to leave everything in the hands of the church. The church is a mother, is our mother, and they talk. She will talk. So that's is when I left it there. It's true that I had I met some women, but I was living chastity. That was absolutely key for me. I didn't want to cross that. It was, you know, I was being a person that I made a lot of what happened to the relationship with the mother of my children was in a very high percentage my fault. I was not faithful. No, I was. I did many wrong things, and I didn't want to fall into that. I knew that. That part of me probably was my big weakness. I didn't know how to love. Sexuality was a big thing for me. I was not addicted to pornography, but I used when I didn't get what I wanted from her, I was looking at on my own. And you know, compensating all the times, and I hurt her a lot. So that was I wanted in that moment that I was back in the church. I was taking care of that, and you know, getting that. I don't know. I don't want to use the word control, but it doesn't come another. It's to be able to live chastity and to through prayer and through. It was also that the suffering also helped for that period. No, I get confused because I was I had a friend, a woman that. She approached me. She was in the church. So, well, no, we can leave this as a friends, and then I can wait to your nullity, and we see. And you know, that was probably something that had to happen because she showed me how I was not able to love. She was a good mirror of who I was. He showed me all my egoism. He showed me all my lack of sensibility towards her. So, but I didn't hurt her. I didn't want to hurt her, and I was, you know, trying to be a good man. And I thought she was a gift of God because she appeared in my life. I did not look for her. So, and she started to help me a lot. But then she decided to leave me, and that was another big stroke to my heart, because at that moment I didn't understand it had happened. We were a year knowing each other, but living this in a proper way. And then I didn't understand. So it was, okay, more suffering now that I thought this could be. And what happened is it took me to another, you know, another path of more deep abandonment in God, in God's hands, and I did not understand. So what's going to happen? It's true that I couldn't be with anyone, even if we were just leaving it as friends. But it's true that there was certain intimacy in terms of heart intimacy that was not right if I was still married somehow, no? So, but you know, it's the weakness is the of our heart. It's how weak we are, and it was a good learning. I learned a lot of what I was, the person. It helped me to discern, and with all the spiritual help that I was having, I was able to get out of that. No, so I was coming to Medjugorje every year, once or twice. I mentioned the second trip with my kids. Then my father died, and I invite my family, my mother and my brothers and my sister and their wives and her husband to come to Medjugorje. And during that trip, I met a couple, a married couple, and in the hotel from Spain as well, but we came from different ways. And during their testimony as a marriage, as a family, I could see someone that they were living the marriage in a way that I could not imagine. Say, well, they were living under, they have known the theology of the body of Saint John Paul, Saint John Paul II. They had had a lot of suffering in their lives, but you know, I could see, and I say, you know, I'm called to this, you know, but I have not lived that. So that was my gift on that trip. No, I was like, Carlos, yes, this is for you. My heart was longing that, but I had not lived that at all. So I get to know them more because they had a prayers group in Madrid. So I joined their group. I was there to pray with them every week. And the only thing I was, when I went there, it was crying. It was like, you know, I was in a process I don't know how to say in English, to cure, no? To
1: purify the heart.
0: To purify the heart, yeah. The purification of the heart. So his name was Rafa, Rafa Lozano, and he was a guy that he was not aborted. He was the son of a non-married woman, and that had been very brave, and that had decided to have a child in the late 70s, in 1979, because I am 1970, so she was 1 year older than I, 69, sorry, one year older than I, and he was a pro-life guy. He was a pro-life. He has done He founded an organization in Spain with other people, whose name is Red Madre, which Mother Network, and he also embraced me. He embraced my suffering. I opened my heart to him. He helped me and was like another, you know, was another caring touch of God, saying, you know, I'm here through this person, that he could be, you know, he could judge me, or he could, you know, just do not accept me because I had done something terrible. No, he was also an instrument from God to show our Lord's mercy. So, as I said, I get acquainted to the family, to also to his wife, but suddenly he called me one day and say, well, he sent a message to the group and say, I've just come from Medjugorje. We just come from the festival. He used to come here every year since his first visit, and he was bringing every year from 2006 or 2007. We were that time in 2014, so he did it, I think, for 7 or 8 years, bringing people from Spain. In 2 buses or 3 sometimes, with people with less resources to come here and organizing this pilgrimage, no, which is called Medjuhoven, which is Medju, the Medjugorje, Hoven, youth, so Medjuth. So it was, and many people came here, and there are now many couples married after those trips, and there are some priests that got their calling in Medjugorje, and they came into that trip. No, so he was a very special person, and after this trip, in I think it was in 2014, he sent a message say, I got cancer, I'm very ill. Please pray for me, and everybody start praying, you know. During that year, I get closer to him because I could not see my kids all what I could, you know. But so I always had to see what were my plans for the weekend. So I have a lot of free time, so I started to, you know, to stay with him more. I remember his wife Lola telling me, Carlos, take Rafa out because it's good to be with someone. So I was, you know, I was taking him out sometimes, and then we came together. Even that he was ill during that Christmas, we came again. He organized a trip. They organized a trip and to Medjugorje during Christmas, and I came with him. And at that moment I started to get close to a woman who we were talking a lot, and after the trip to Medjugorje, he called me and said, Carlos, what are you doing? I need to talk to you. So he was very ill. He was in a lot of pain, but he was taking care of me. It was amazing. No, he was worried about my soul. No. So we went to a restaurant, I remember, and he was saying, what are you doing, Carlos? You know you have to wait. You have to wait till the church speaks. Yeah, no. I said, Rafa, everything is fine. It was a stupid thing I did to get close to this woman, but nothing is happening. It's everything. I know I need to wait. I know, and I want to wait. Okay, I'm glad you, but suddenly, I think was clearly the new Carlos, and I started to get worried about him, saying, how are you? Why? Because this is the most important thing, how are you? Because it was like, you know, swapping roles, no? Instead of staying in my suffer and being helped by him, I started to be the helper instead of being the one being helped, no? And And he told me something that it still resounds me. He told me, look, perhaps God is asking me that I deliver him my life. But you know, he was from the Canary Islands. He had a sense of humor that was always, he was always making jokes, and you know, he has this joy that now I understand that comes from heaven, no? And he told me, the good thing if I die, is that I will understand the gospel of the widow who marries with seven brothers, because I don't understand it pretty well, but I'm sure I will understand it when I'm in heaven, no? And I didn't understand a word, but you know, I was in that process that there were many things that I didn't understand. I didn't ask, so I keep, you know, staying with him. That was around the end of January or February of 2000. I think I missed the 1 year. I think it was 2016. So that was the Christmas of 2015, the year that I went with them for the second time. And his illness got worse. At that moment, the nun that was accompanying spiritually accompanying me, her name is Sor Leticia. She's a Dominican nun in a convent in Lerma, in Burgos, and she told me. Because he was following everything that I was doing, that I was going to Medjugorje, that I was going to the prayers group of Rafa and Lola, and he was telling, he told me something, Carlos, I'm receiving this in my prayer. Rafa needs to voluntarily deliver his life to God. He needs to abandon himself and needs. Say, so Leticia, you know, I cannot do that. How come I'm going to approach him? Because you know it's something difficult for me. Okay, don't worry, you pray, and God will put the moment. So I did that, of course. And at some point, some weeks later, Rafa called me and said, Carlos, I was thinking, why don't we go? You know very well the Dominicans of Lerma. I want to get to know them. Is it possible to go there and have a chat with them, and then there are good restaurants there where you can have you know, a good lamb, good baby lamb there. It's very typical, no? So we go there, we had a, you know, we dwell and then we meet Sor Leticia. Yes, Rafa, I'm going to see if I can organize it. I know everything was organized by our Lord. No, it clearly it was not me. So we went there, and I remember, no? And well, of course, Lola came, because I think we were just the two of us just a couple of times, because after that, every time we organized something, the couple went together. So I got to know very well them, how they relate. It was amazing how Lola was all the time taking care of him. You know, was incredible, no? And for me, it was like a mystery. For me, it was living a mystery, the mystery of the suffering, with joy, with hope, with a lot of prayer, with family, with friends, with a lot of priests around that came to the prayers group. So it was like I was living like, it's like, you know, it was this curtain of the darkness was you know, was putting apart, and suddenly I was seeing things that I never imagined, no? And this was part, no? It was and it was helping me a lot to get out of my suffering. So we went there. Rafa sit in front of Sor Leticia. Lola was at the left, I was at the right of Rafa, and they had this conversation. And she told the message, no? She told her the message. A difficult message, but his reaction was incredible, no? Say, I remember he said, "Carlos, I've been in Medjugorje many times, many, many times." This was 2016. I think he has been coming to Medjugorje like almost 10 years. And you know how Medjugorje is important in my life, but this has been like 10 times Medjugorje what I have experienced in this conversation. So it was a tough message, but I'm sure that the love and the certainty that got from that message into his heart was incredible, not to say that it was like 10 times Medjugorje. This was July 2016. Rafa passed away after a lot of physical suffering, but also with a lot of spiritual comfortness, because I remember the last days of his life in a hospital, where he died, and where 5 days ago, I think. Today is 30, on the 23rd, so 7 days ago, a week ago, was born his seventh grandchild. My grandchild, and his grandchild. It was incredible to come back to that room. This time, to see a new life, and where when his daughter Carlota showed me the baby and said, "Here is David. You remember this room?" I say, "I was not daring. I was not there to say to you that I was remembering the day is your father, the last days of your father. But now, this is the cross, the joy, was everything there." So he passed away the 5th of September 2016, the day of Santa Teresa of Calcutta. I lived in that room many miracles, the masses in the room, the suffering of the family, but the joy of the faith was a mystery, a big mystery of suffering, of peace, of presence of God. Before he died, I welcomed the prayers group at home. The prayers group was dedicated to Our Lady of Guadalupe, and the day he asked for help, asked if someone could welcome the group, I had just brought from Mexico a big image with the size, the actual size of the image of that it's in Guadalupe in Tepeyac, and so I said, "Well, clearly, you want Mother that the group comes here, no?" So when he passed away, we all the friends continue the group, continue gathering, this time at this new place. And months happened, months passed. I was connected to the family, to other friends, to be there for Lola and her children, to help him, help them with anything they need. But months pass, and we continue there, and it was one day after several months that Lola came to the group. We prayed the rosary, and then as the next day was a holiday, we went for a drink. There was also a priest coming that day, and so we were chatting, and at the moment of saying goodbye, I gave Lola two kisses, and our hands encounter. And I forgot something that it was important, that on the day of the archangels, so it was 24 days after Rafa's death, I was in a meeting in Geneva, and I had been gone for a walk, and I found a church that was open, and at that very moment I kneeled down, put in front of the sagrary. I got a message saying, "Your marriage has been declared null." And I was, you know, because I had a lot of prejudices against the nullity, and you know, I think God knew that I need a clear message that this was coming from Him. So. Yeah, so I got that. And at that moment, I decided not to look for anyone. In praying, I told Jesus, "You're gonna show me who is going to be, because if I choose it, I'm going to miss again. I'm going to miss it. I'm going to mistake." So I was coming to Mass, and I was like, "Where is she? Show me, where is she?" So at that moment when we were saying goodbye to each other and our hands encounter, I had this clear message in my heart. She's the one. And I could not believe it, because it was like my heart was start beating a lot. So we just say goodbye, but it was like, you know, holding firmly our hands. And I got that. I got home. I fall into my knees, and I started to. First, my body was like if I were 20 years old. Like, what is coming here? What's happening? My three dimensions. No, it's like I was like, you know, having this in my soul, saying, "Is she, Carlos? Is she? It's me talking to you. Is she?" But then my head was like remembering every moment I had lived, all the conversation in the restaurant with Rafa, many things, saying, "You were preparing for me. We were preparing. This is something that is happening to me, and it's, you know, it's being reflected in my three dimensions." No, I WhatsApp, or I send a message to Sor Leticia, say, "This is, can you talk, please?" It was 12 in at night. I say, "Are you awake? Can you talk?" And say, "What is happening? I need to talk to you." And I call her and say, "Okay, calm down. Can be a call. It can be, this can come from God, but we need to pray, we need to discern. So now go to sleep, we talk tomorrow." The next day we talk. I say, "How is Lola? Where is she?" Ask her, how is she with God? So I was like a robot. So next in the morning I call Lola, "How are you? How are you with God?" So it's like a boom boom. And say, "Well, I'm a little bit angry with God. Because, you know, I'm angry with God, so I have some anger. Say, well, you need to go. You need to go to sit in front of God, to sit in front of the Eucharist, and say, okay, but would you accompany me? Say, yes, I'll go with you. So we were there. We were to a place in Madrid. It's called Cachito de Cielo, which is a small chapel, where it's a 24-hour exposition of the Holy Eucharist, and well, she was there 3 hours, I think, something like that. She was sitting in the left side of benches, and I was on the right side, and was crying and praying. And when we get out, the only thing I want to do is to hug her, because I was very respectful, even during the funeral, and that I was not able to hug her, because, you know, it was like she was the wife of my beloved friend. No, Rafa had turned my best friend, because the intimacy and all that I told her, it was my brother. He was my brother. No, so I asked her, can I hug you? Say, yes, you can. Say, why? Well, let's go for dinner. I told her this that I'm telling you here and more about my life. See, we were, you know, like, I think we ended up very late at night, just with sharing our lives to each other. And at some point, I look at her, and was like, I have the certainty, and I kissed her, and I told her, I don't know if I told her, can I kiss you? But she told me, this is not the first time someone stares at me as you are staring. So she recognized what I was recognizing. So we were being touched by God, and we had that certainty from the very beginning. So to make the story short, because I think we're getting, this is getting too long. We were 1 year almost preparing our wedding, because I asked her for a marriage very soon, because the certainty was there. Our spiritual directors also saw that this was a call, it was incredible for me, because I had gotten to know Lola during how she loved Rafa, how she took care of him, how she was in command of the family, how she was bearing all the weight from her children, all the suffering from her children, managing incredibly their freedom, everything. Now, for me, it was like saying, I kneel down to that behavior, to that women, to that character, strong character, strength, love, kindness, being taking care of the mother of Rafa. Everything was for me was like, what is this? This is a mystery. It was incredible, no? So I was aware of the type of woman I had in front of me. Even was not the woman I was asking God. Because I was asking God for a 35-year-old woman, blonde, tall, no kids. That was my asking. You know, you say, well, God, you know me. You love me a lot. So this is what I want. And as you love me a lot, please give me what I want. What I wanted was not what I needed. And sometimes you don't. But to be honest, I was able to abandon myself. You know, I It's true that I was looking for that, but when I recognize him,

0: I recognize his voice. I recognize, my heart recognized it. My heart recognized it, that she was the one, that she is the one, and she continues to be the one. So it was difficult. She was very brave, telling very soon when we started going out to her children that we were going out. I asked them for her, for their blessing, one by one, to marry their mom. It was a lot of things, no? But I think God gave us the certainty to move ahead, to marry each other, and then he has been giving us the, within the sacrament, the light and the Savior to start loving and start understanding the wounds of each of the nine, the different wounds, the wounds of six orphans and the wounds of three children that had a broken heart because their parents are not together. It's different wounds. The wounds of an orphan is something that it's natural. It's difficult, but it's natural. They have love. They have lived love. They have understood that, and they have understood, and they have lived, and they have experienced the love in a family. They have that in their hearts. They have received that love. They know what is love of their parents. They know that there is love, the love they believe in God, in love. They have experienced God through the love of the for the sponsal love of their parents, and of course that going into them. On the other side, the other three, they have their mom alive and their father alive, but they have more difficulties to trust that love exists, that it's possible to love, that it's possible to trust, that it's possible to marriage, that God is there, because they have not experienced it. So that was difficult, but Our Lady was there all the time.
1: Glory to God.
0: Yeah, glory to God. So every single one, our relationship is another testimony now. The relationship with each of our kids, it's a testimony. But, you know, we had the experience, and we're experiencing miracles, like the last birth of our last grandson in the same hospital. The staying of in the cenacolo of my son Guillermo, it's another miracle. Now he's already out. He's already fine. Thank you. Thanks to the comunità, and thank you to Our Lady and to Jesus, to Saint Joseph. They are overcoming their problems. We are now about to celebrate the marriage of Elena. She has done a journey of going and coming back, going out and coming back. I could say, you know, many things. No, it's have Marta that's married with two amazing girls. Each of our grandchildren, incredible. You can see the hand of God, the hand of Our Lady. I don't know, every of them. It's I could not say, you know, a word. It's it's amazing. No, this is small. I don't want to go one by one, because I but all of them, I can see the hand of God in all of them, and how the sacrament.

0: that we are living together is helping us to help them, to show them how we love. Of course, after we are now married for, we're in our ninth year of marriage, so we have started the ninth year, so we have not, next year we have, will be our ninth anniversary, and we have the normal crisis that every couple has, no, and had, we also need help sometimes. We need to pray together. We need to stay firm at the bridge and every ridge and holding the hand to Our Lady. As I said, praying together, going to Mass. You know, we sacraments were left by Jesus because we need them. We cannot do that. We cannot do this. And this is everyday combat. And the only thing I ask Our Lady and is that, and Saint Joseph, help me to do the combat every day, to persevere till the end, because I lost 45 years of my life. I waste probably 45 years of my life. Can be seen like that, say, but we are not made for this life. We are made for the eternity, yes. And that's what matters. No, it's we know that, and I learned that from Lola because she's the queen of freedom. No, she has learned me how important is freedom. Freedom is probably, after life, it's the greatest thing that love has given us, because when by freedom you can say yes to him, by freedom you can start love others. So, and she's amazing with that. So she's patient with, she has taught me the importance of being patient, of letting our kids to be free, for them to decide to say yes to our Lord. So I want to thank her. She's my vocation. She's my way to God. And I sometimes forget, and I sometimes still, you know, I come back to my stoicism, to my, you know, not letting God lead my life, but she is the one who is here. And she's my right aid. She's the aid that God has decided for me. And I love her so much, and I want to thank you and thank her for being so patient with me and with all the luggage that I came to this marriage. So, and of course, glory to God. Thank you, Mary, for holding my hand, with all this, you know, to taking me back to home.
1: Glory to God. Thank you for your testimony. Thank you for sharing with us your intimate moments. Moments that are not easy to say even to your close friend. And now you are sharing your life with a lot of people. Now people have opportunity to look in the mirror and see that it's possible. It's possible that God touched them and helped them live the life that he wants them to live, the life that he thinks is the best for us and for the people around us. And his love comes free, but he also requires the sacrifice, and that sacrifice is worth everything. Thank you.
0: And there is something that it's been said.

0: vigil of the resurrection. That it's, I don't know exactly the words in English, but it's blessed the blame who deserve this redemption. So careful with the trap of the that the devil also puts you on, you blaming you. So the blame, our sin, it's already redeemed in the cross, redeemed, because all of us, you, I, everybody that is listening to us, it's worth all the blood of our Lord, all the blood, not only one, a small amount, all the blood of our Lord, and that's all, and he has resurrected, he has suffered, died on the cross, and resurrected for us. And the resurrection is where we need to look at the resurrection. But there is cross. Don't forget the cross.
1: Glory to God. Now we will do consecration to Mary. After that, we will pray for all the souls in purgatory, and then we will pray one Hail Mary for Mary and Saint Joseph intentions. Most Holy Virgin Mary, my Mother and Queen, to your Immaculate Heart I consecrate and entrust my whole being, my thoughts, words and deeds, my spirit, soul and body. Dispose of me and all that belongs to me now and in eternity for the praise and glory of the Most Holy Trinity, for the sanctification of the Church and the salvation of the whole world. My Immaculate Mother, help me to live worthy of my baptismal consecration, that I may belong to my Redeemer. Grant that, like you, I may listen to the prompts of the Holy Spirit. May the will of God always and in everything be fulfilled in me, through me. Amen.
0: Amen.
1: Eternal Father, I offer you the most precious blood of the Divine Son, Jesus, in union with the Masses said throughout the world today, for all the holy souls in purgatory, for sinners everywhere, for sinners in the Universal Church, for those in my own home and in my family. Amen.
0: Amen.
1: Our Father, who art in heaven, hallowed be thy name.
0: Thy kingdom come,
1: thy will be done on earth as it is in heaven.
0: Give us this day our daily bread, and forgive us our trespasses, as we forgive those who trespass against us. And lead us not into temptation, but deliver us from evil. Amen.
1: Hail Mary, full of grace, the Lord is with thee. Blessed art thou amongst women, and blessed is the fruit of thy womb, Jesus.
0: Holy Mary, Mother of God, pray for us sinners, now and at the hour of our death. Amen.
1: Glory be to the Father, and to the Son, and to the Holy Spirit.
0: As it was in the beginning, is now, and ever shall be, world without end. Amen.
1: Amen. Thank you for watching. Thank you for sharing this precious time with us and hearing the story of God's mercy, God's love, and what can God do in ourselves if we trust Him. And we come as we are to Him. And if we come in humility, with eyes open for His will, He can restore the years, He can restore the life, He can restore everything we did wrong. Thank you for watching, and with God's blessing, see you in the next podcast.

Dear children, I invite you all to be bearers of the peace and joy of the resurrected Jesus for all those who are far from prayer, so that Jesus's love through your lives transforms them to a new life of conversion and holiness. Thank you for answering my call.

0: Away, Rosalie. Luminous mysteries set on Thursday. In the name of the Father, and of the Son, and of the Holy Spirit. Amen.
1: I believe in God, the Father Almighty, creator of heaven and earth, and in Jesus Christ, his only Son, our Lord, who was conceived by the Holy Spirit, born of the Virgin Mary, suffered under Pontius Pilate, was crucified, died, and was buried. He descended into hell. On the third day, he rose again from the dead. He ascended into heaven and is seated at the right hand of God, the Father Almighty. From there, he will come to judge the living and the dead.
2: I believe in the Holy Spirit, the Holy Catholic Church, the communion of saints, the forgiveness of sins, the resurrection of the body, and life everlasting. Amen.
0: Our Father, who art in heaven, hallowed be thy name. Thy kingdom come, thy will be done on earth as it is in heaven. Give us this day our daily bread, and forgive us our trespasses as we forgive those who trespass against us. And lead us not into temptation, but deliver us from evil. Amen.
1: Hail Mary.

0: full of grace. The Lord is with thee. Blessed art thou among women, and blessed is the fruit of thy womb, Jesus.
1: Holy Mary, Mother of God, pray for us sinners now and at the hour of our death. Amen.
0: Hail Mary, full of grace. The Lord is with thee. Blessed art thou among women, and blessed is the fruit of thy womb, Jesus.
1: Holy Mary, Mother of God, pray for us sinners now and at the hour of our death. Amen.
0: Glory be to the Father, and to the Son, and to the Holy Spirit.
1: As it was in the beginning, is now, and never shall be, world without end. Amen. O my Jesus, forgive us our sins, save us from the fires of hell, lead all souls to heaven, especially those who are in most need of thy mercy.
2: The first luminous mystery, the baptism of Jesus. We pray for submission to God's will.
0: Our Father who art in heaven, hallowed be thy name. Thy kingdom come, thy will be done, on earth as it is in heaven.
2: Give us this day our daily bread, and forgive us our trespasses, as we forgive those who trespass against us. And lead us not into temptation, but deliver us from evil. Amen.
0: Hail Mary, full of grace, the Lord is with thee. Blessed art thou among women, and blessed is the fruit of thy womb, Jesus.
2: Holy Mary, Mother of God, pray for us sinners now and at the hour of our death. Amen.
0: Hail Mary, full of grace, the Lord is with thee. Blessed art thou among women, and blessed is the fruit of thy womb, Jesus.
2: Holy Mary, Mother of God, pray for us sinners now and at the hour of our death. Amen.
0: Hail Mary, full of grace, the Lord is with thee. Blessed art thou among women, and blessed is the fruit of thy womb, Jesus.
2: Holy Mary, Mother of God, pray for us sinners now and at the hour of our death. Amen.
0: Hail Mary, full of grace, the Lord is with thee. Blessed art thou among women, and blessed is the fruit of thy womb, Jesus.
2: Holy Mary, Mother of God, pray for us sinners now and at the hour of our death. Amen.
0: Hail Mary, full of grace, the Lord is with thee. Blessed art thou among women, and blessed is the fruit of thy womb, Jesus.
2: Holy Mary, Mother of God, pray for us sinners now and at the hour of our death. Amen.
0: Hail Mary, full of grace, the Lord is with thee. Blessed art thou among women, and blessed is the fruit of thy womb, Jesus.
2: Holy Mary, Mother of God, pray for us sinners now and at the hour of our death. Amen.
0: Hail Mary, full of grace, the Lord is with thee. Blessed art thou among women, and blessed is the fruit of thy womb, Jesus.
2: Holy Mary, Mother of God, pray for us sinners now and at the hour of our death. Amen.
0: Hail Mary, full of grace, the Lord is with thee. Blessed art thou among women, and blessed is the fruit of thy womb, Jesus.
2: Holy Mary, Mother of God, pray for us sinners now and at the hour of our death. Amen.
0: Hail Mary, full of grace, the Lord is with thee. Blessed art thou among women, and blessed is the fruit of thy womb, Jesus.
2: Holy Mary, Mother of God, pray for us sinners now and at the hour of our death. Amen.
0: Hail Mary, full of grace, the Lord is with thee. Blessed art thou among women, and blessed is the fruit of thy womb, Jesus.
2: Holy Mary, Mother of God, pray for us sinners now and at the hour of our death. Amen.

0: Glory be to the Father, and to the Son, and to the Holy Spirit.
1: As it was in the beginning, is now, and ever shall be, world without end. Amen.
0: O my Jesus, forgive us our sins, save us from the fires of hell. Lead all souls to heaven, especially those who are in most need of thy mercy.
1: The second luminous mystery, the wedding feast of Cana. We pray for devotion to Mary.
2: Our Father, who art in heaven, hallowed be thy name. Thy kingdom come, thy will be done on earth as it is in heaven.
0: Give us this day our daily bread, and forgive us our trespasses, as we forgive those who trespass against us. And lead us not into temptation, but deliver us from evil. Amen.
2: Hail Mary, full of grace, the Lord is with thee. Blessed are you among women, and blessed is the fruit of your womb, Jesus.
0: Holy Mary, Mother of God, pray for us sinners now and at the hour of our death. Amen.
2: Hail Mary, full of grace, the Lord is with thee. Blessed are you among women, and blessed is the fruit of your womb, Jesus.
0: Holy Mary, Mother of God, pray for us sinners now and at the hour of our death. Amen.
2: Hail Mary, full of grace, the Lord is with thee. Blessed are you among women, and blessed is the fruit of your womb, Jesus.
0: Holy Mary, Mother of God, pray for us sinners now and at the hour of our death. Amen.
2: Hail Mary, full of grace, the Lord is with thee. Blessed are you among women, and blessed is the fruit of your womb, Jesus.
0: Holy Mary, Mother of God, pray for us sinners now and at the hour of our death. Amen.
2: Hail Mary, full of grace, the Lord is with thee. Blessed are you among women, and blessed is the fruit of your womb, Jesus.
0: Holy Mary, Mother of God, pray for us sinners now and at the hour of our death. Amen.
2: Hail Mary, full of grace, the Lord is with thee. Blessed are you among women, and blessed is the fruit of your womb, Jesus.
0: Holy Mary, Mother of God, pray for us sinners now and at the hour of our death. Amen.
2: Hail Mary, full of grace, the Lord is with thee. Blessed are you among women, and blessed is the fruit of your womb, Jesus.
0: Holy Mary, Mother of God, pray for us sinners now and at the hour of our death. Amen.
2: Hail Mary, full of grace, the Lord is with thee. Blessed are you among women, and blessed is the fruit of your womb, Jesus.
0: Holy Mary, Mother of God, pray for us sinners now and at the hour of our death. Amen.
2: Hail Mary, full of grace, the Lord is with thee. Blessed are you among women, and blessed is the fruit of your womb, Jesus.
0: Holy Mary, Mother of God, pray for us sinners now and at the hour of our death. Amen.
2: Hail Mary, full of grace, the Lord is with thee. Blessed are you among women, and blessed is the fruit of your womb, Jesus.
0: Holy Mary, Mother of God, pray for us sinners now and at the hour of our death. Amen.
1: Glory be to the Father, and to the Son, and to the Holy Spirit.
0: As it was in the beginning, is now, and never shall be, world without end. Amen.
1: O my Jesus, forgive us our sins, save us from the fires of hell. Lead all souls to heaven, especially those who are in most need of thy mercy.
3: The third luminous mystery, the proclamation of the kingdom of God. We pray for the grace of conversion.
1: Our Father, who art in heaven, hallowed be thy name. Thy kingdom come,

0: be done on earth as it is in heaven.
1: Give us this day our daily bread, and forgive us our trespasses, as we forgive those who trespass against us. And lead us not into temptation, but deliver us from evil. Amen.
0: Hail Mary, full of grace, the Lord is with thee. Blessed art thou among women, and blessed is the fruit of thy womb, Jesus.
1: Holy Mary, Mother of God, pray for us sinners now and at the hour of our death. Amen.
0: Hail Mary, full of grace, the Lord is with thee. Blessed art thou among women, and blessed is the fruit of thy womb, Jesus.
1: Holy Mary, Mother of God, pray for us sinners now and at the hour of our death. Amen.
0: Hail Mary, full of grace, the Lord is with thee. Blessed art thou among women, and blessed is the fruit of thy womb, Jesus.
1: Holy Mary, Mother of God, pray for us sinners now and at the hour of our death. Amen.
0: Hail Mary, full of grace, the Lord is with thee. Blessed art thou among women, and blessed is the fruit of thy womb, Jesus.
1: Holy Mary, Mother of God, pray for us sinners now and at the hour of our death. Amen.
0: Hail Mary, full of grace, the Lord is with thee. Blessed art thou among women, and blessed is the fruit of thy womb, Jesus.
1: Holy Mary, Mother of God, pray for us sinners now and at the hour of our death. Amen.
0: Hail Mary, full of grace, the Lord is with thee. Blessed art thou among women, and blessed is the fruit of thy womb, Jesus.
1: Holy Mary, Mother of God, pray for us sinners now and at the hour of our death. Amen.
0: Hail Mary, full of grace, the Lord is with thee. Blessed art thou among women, and blessed is the fruit of thy womb, Jesus.
1: Holy Mary, Mother of God, pray for us sinners now and at the hour of our death. Amen.
0: Hail Mary, full of grace, the Lord is with thee. Blessed art thou among women, and blessed is the fruit of thy womb, Jesus.
1: Holy Mary, Mother of God, pray for us sinners now and at the hour of our death. Amen.
0: Hail Mary, full of grace, the Lord is with thee. Blessed art thou among women, and blessed is the fruit of thy womb, Jesus.
1: Holy Mary, Mother of God, pray for us sinners now and at the hour of our death. Amen.
0: Hail Mary, full of grace, the Lord is with thee. Blessed art thou among women, and blessed is the fruit of thy womb, Jesus.
1: Holy Mary, Mother of God, pray for us sinners now and at the hour of our death. Amen.
0: Glory be to the Father, and to the Son, and to the Holy Spirit.
1: As it was in the beginning, is now, and ever shall be, world without end. Amen.
0: O my Jesus, forgive us our sins, save us from the fires of hell. Lead all souls to heaven, especially those who are in most need of thy mercy. The fourth luminous mystery, the Transfiguration. We pray for holy fear of God.
2: Our Father, who art in heaven, hallowed be thy name. Thy kingdom come, thy will be done, on earth as it is in heaven.
0: Give us this day our daily bread, and forgive us our trespasses, as we forgive those who trespass against us. And lead us not into temptation, but deliver us from evil. Amen.
1: Hail Mary, full of grace, the Lord is with thee. Blessed art thou among women, and blessed is the fruit of thy womb, Jesus.
0: Holy Mary, Mother of God, pray for us sinners now and at the hour of our death. Amen.
2: Hail Mary, full of grace, the Lord is with thee. Blessed art thou among women, and blessed is the fruit of thy womb, Jesus.
0: Holy Mary, Mother of God, pray for us sinners now and at the hour of our death. Amen.
2: Hail Mary, full of grace, the Lord is with thee. Blessed art thou among women, and blessed is the fruit of thy womb, Jesus.
0: Holy Mary, Mother of God, pray for us sinners now and at the hour of our death. Amen.
2: Hail Mary, full of grace, the Lord is with thee. Blessed art thou among women, and blessed is the fruit of thy womb.

0: Amen.
1: Hail Mary, full of grace, the Lord is with thee. Blessed art thou among women, and blessed is the fruit of thy womb, Jesus.
0: Holy Mary, Mother of God, pray for us sinners now and at the hour of our death. Amen.
1: Hail Mary, full of grace, the Lord is with thee. Blessed art thou among women, and blessed is the fruit of thy womb, Jesus.
0: Holy Mary, Mother of God, pray for us sinners now and at the hour of our death. Amen.
1: Hail Mary, full of grace, the Lord is with thee. Blessed art thou among women, and blessed is the fruit of thy womb, Jesus.
0: Holy Mary, Mother of God, pray for us sinners now and at the hour of our death. Amen.
1: Hail Mary, full of grace, the Lord is with thee. Blessed art thou among women, and blessed is the fruit of thy womb, Jesus.
0: Holy Mary, Mother of God, pray for us sinners now and at the hour of our death. Amen.
1: Hail Mary, full of grace, the Lord is with thee. Blessed art thou among women, and blessed is the fruit of thy womb, Jesus.
0: Holy Mary, Mother of God, pray for us sinners now and at the hour of our death. Amen.
1: Hail Mary, full of grace, the Lord is with thee. Blessed art thou among women, and blessed is the fruit of thy womb, Jesus.
0: Holy Mary, Mother of God, pray for us sinners now and at the hour of our death. Amen.
1: Glory be to the Father, and to the Son, and to the Holy Spirit.
0: As it was in the beginning, is now, and ever shall be, world without end. Amen.
1: O my Jesus, forgive us our sins, save us from the fires of hell, lead all souls to heaven, especially those who are in most need of thy mercy.
0: The fifth luminous mystery, the institution of the Holy Eucharist, we pray for thanksgiving to God.
2: Our Father, who art in heaven, hallowed be thy name. Thy kingdom come, thy will be done, on earth as it is in heaven.
0: Give us this day our daily bread, and forgive us our trespasses, as we forgive those who trespass against us. And lead us not into temptation, but deliver us from evil. Amen.
2: Hail Mary, full of grace, the Lord is with thee. Blessed art thou among women, and blessed is the fruit of thy womb, Jesus.
0: Holy Mary, Mother of God, pray for us sinners now and at the hour of our death. Amen.
2: Hail Mary, full of grace, the Lord is with thee. Blessed art thou among women, and blessed is the fruit of thy womb, Jesus.
0: Holy Mary, Mother of God, pray for us sinners now and at the hour of our death. Amen.
2: Hail Mary, full of grace, the Lord is with thee. Blessed art thou among women, and blessed is the fruit of thy womb, Jesus.
0: Holy Mary, Mother of God, pray for us sinners now and at the hour of our death. Amen.
2: Hail Mary, full of grace, the Lord is with thee. Blessed art thou among women, and blessed is the fruit of thy womb, Jesus.
0: Holy Mary, Mother of God, pray for us sinners now and at the hour of our death. Amen.
2: Hail Mary, full of grace, the Lord is with thee. Blessed art thou among women, and blessed is the fruit of thy womb, Jesus.
0: Holy Mary, Mother of God, pray for us sinners now and at the hour of our death. Amen.
2: Hail Mary, full of grace, the Lord is with thee. Blessed art thou among women, and blessed is the fruit of thy womb, Jesus.
0: Holy Mary, Mother of God, pray for us sinners now and at the hour of our death. Amen.
2: Hail Mary, full of grace, the Lord is with thee. Blessed art thou among women, and blessed is the fruit of thy womb, Jesus.
0: Holy Mary, Mother of God, pray for us sinners now and at the hour of our death. Amen.
2: Hail Mary, full of grace, the Lord is with thee. Blessed art thou among women, and blessed is the fruit of thy womb, Jesus.
0: Holy Mary, Mother of God, pray for us sinners now and at the hour of our death. Amen.
2: Hail Mary, full of grace, the Lord is with thee. Blessed art thou among women, and blessed is the fruit of thy womb, Jesus.
0: Holy Mary, Mother of God, pray for us sinners now and at the hour of our death. Amen.
2: Hail Mary, full of grace, the Lord is with thee. Blessed art thou among women, and blessed is the fruit of thy womb, Jesus.
0: Holy Mary, Mother of God, pray for us sinners now and at the hour of our death. Amen.
1: Glory be to the Father, and to the Son, and to the Holy Spirit.
0: As it was in the beginning, is now, and ever shall be, world without end. Amen.
1: O my Jesus, forgive us our sins, save us from the fires of hell, lead all souls to heaven, especially those who are in most need of thy mercy. Hail, Holy Queen, Mother of Mercy, our life, our sweetness, and our hope. To you do we cry, poor banished children of Eve. To you do we send up our sighs, mourning and weeping in this valley of tears. Turn then, most gracious advocate, your eyes of mercy towards us, and after this our exile, show unto us the blessed fruit of your womb, Jesus. O clement, O loving, O sweet Virgin Mary, pray for us, O Holy Mother of God,
3: that we may be made worthy of the promises of Christ.
0: In the name of the Father, and of the Son, and of the Holy Spirit. Amen.
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soul proclaims the greatness of the Lord. My spirit rejoices in God my Savior, for he has looked with favor on his lowly servant. From this day all generations will call me blessed. The Almighty has done great things for me, and holy is his name.

He has shown the strength of his arm. He has scattered the proud in their conceit. He has cast down the mighty from their thrones, and he has lifted up the lowly. He has filled the hungry with great things, and the rich he has sent away empty. He has come to the help of his servant Israel, for he has remembered his promise of mercy, the promise he made to our fathers, to Abraham and his children forever.

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1: The parable of the sower. That same day, Jesus went out of the house and sat by the lake. Such large crowds gathered around him that he got into a boat and sat in it, while all the people stood on the shore. And he told them many things in parables, saying, "A farmer went out to sow his seed. As he was scattering the seed, some fell along the path, and the birds came and ate it up. Some fell on rocky places, where it did not have much soil. It sprang up quickly, because the soil was shallow. But when the sun came up, the plants were scorched, and they withered because they had no root. Other seed fell among the thorns, which grew up and choked the plants. Still other seed fell on good soil, where it produced a crop, 160 or 30 times what was sown. Whoever has ears, let them hear."

Name of the Father, and of the Son, and of the Holy Spirit. Amen. Prayer of Adoration. I adore you, Jesus, true God and true man, present in this Holy Eucharist, kneeling before you and united in spirit with all the faithful on earth and all the saints in heaven. In gratitude for so great a blessing, I love you with all my heart, for you are worthy of all praise and adoration. Lord Jesus Christ, may I never offend you with my lack of love. May your Eucharistic presence refresh me in body and soul. Mary, Mother of the Eucharistic Lord, pray for us and obtain for us a greater love for Jesus. My Lord Jesus Christ, your Eucharistic presence teaches me how to love as you have loved. In your great love, you continue to give yourself, body, blood, soul, and divinity, in this sacrament of love. As we pray here in your Eucharistic presence, enkindle in us the fire of your gospel. Nourish us with your love and compassion, so that we may be your living presence to all we meet. Amen.

We unite ourselves with the Immaculate Heart of Mary, all the angels and saints in heaven, the souls in purgatory, and all the just on earth, joined with the holy sacrifice celebrated in all masses across the earth. We offer our prayers, our tears, joys, and our sufferings to Jesus for the conversion of sinners and the salvation of the dying. O Lord, how truly great you are. My soul calls out to adore you. All glory, all praise to you, Father and Son and Holy Spirit, as it was in the beginning, is now, and will be forever. Almighty and eternal God, we kneel, we prostrate our very selves before your holy altar. Our deepest desire is purely to adore you, you living and present, Son in the most blessed sacrament. Through the endless merits of the Sacred Heart of Jesus, may souls find salvation and reparation for their sins by the Church and the Pope, all the clergy, and all the apostles of prayer. O King of Kings, King of the highest lineage that has ever been, made small and has remained in this host. Jesus, we believe that you are truly present in this sacrament of love. With infinite love, you love us. Here you receive us with open arms and fill us with peace, interceding for us to the Father to obtain all that truly makes us happy and holy. We have come to worship you in spirit and truth. Here you are yourself, and we know that your heart burns for each one of us, and that you long to be loved by each of us in return. You come with infinite love and humility in the Sacred Host, so that we may not be afraid.

afraid to draw near to you. We ask that through the Immaculate Heart of Mary, we learn to love you with perfect love, so that we can forgive others as you forgive. We bless you, Lord, for the gift of yourself in the Holy Eucharist. We adore you as the treasure of our hearts. We praise you for your infinite mercy. We want to console you for those who do not love you, and to ask you with trust that you will open the gates of your love upon the whole world, that all may be one in your divine will, in your love, and in your heart. Our Lord and our God, you are the living water that renews, loves, rejoices, and flows from your heart in the Eucharist for all those who come to you. We praise you and we bless you. All glory be to you, Jesus, for this sacrament of unity that brings us today to you in a lasting friendship, in a divine intimacy, where you prove without a doubt that God is love. Give me, Jesus, that perfect love that casts out everything of fear, and that our souls may find the rest they need, living in your tenderness. Free our minds from all anxiety and discomfort, so that with the confidence of a child, we can surrender to you along with our freedom and understanding through the Immaculate Heart of Mary. Eucharistic Heart of Jesus, burning with love for us, inflame our hearts with love for you, until with you we have one will, so that we can love the things that you love and do what you would do. Because you have said, everyone who does the will of my Father is my brother, my sister, and my mother. Center our lives in the depth of your love, Jesus, so that we may be free from the seductions of the flesh and of the passing things of this world. May we find joy in your friendship, our treasure in your love, our riches in your merits, our weakness in your grace, our happiness in union with you, and peace in the Father's will. All praise to you, Jesus, for your power and love in the Blessed Sacrament.

The Canticle of Saint Peter. Christ suffered for you and left you an example to have you follow in his footsteps. He did no wrong. No deceit was found in his mouth. When he was insulted, he returned no insult. When he was made to suffer, he did not counter with threats. Instead, he delivered himself up to the one who judges justly. In his own body, he brought our sins to the cross, so that all of us, dead to sin, could live in accord with God's will. By his wounds, you were healed.

Psalm 6, a penitential psalm. O Lord, rebuke me not in your anger, nor discipline me in your wrath. Be gracious to me, O Lord, for I am languishing. Heal me, O Lord, for my bones are troubled. My soul also is greatly troubled. But you, O Lord, how long? Turn, O Lord, deliver my life. Save me for the sake of your steadfast love. For in death there is no remembrance of you. In Sheol, who will give you praise? I am weary with my moaning. Every night I flood my bed with tears. I drench my couch with my weeping. My eye wastes away because of grief. It grows weak because of all my foes. Depart from me, all you workers of evil, for the Lord has heard the sound of my weeping. The Lord has heard my plea. The Lord accepts my prayer. All my enemies shall be ashamed and greatly troubled. They shall turn back and be put to shame in a moment.

The Litany of Humility, composed by Raphael Cardinal Mary Delval. O Jesus, meek and humble of heart, hear me. From the desire of being esteemed, deliver me, O Jesus. From the desire of being loved, deliver me, O Jesus. From the desire of being extolled, deliver me, O Jesus. From the desire of being honored, deliver me, O Jesus. From the desire of being praised, deliver me, O Jesus. From the desire of being consulted, deliver me, O Jesus. From the desire of being approved, deliver me, O Jesus. From the fear of being humiliated, deliver me, O Jesus. From the fear of being despised, deliver me, O Jesus. From the fear of suffering rebukes, deliver me, O Jesus. From the fear of being calumniated, deliver me, O Jesus. From the fear of being forgotten, deliver me, O Jesus. From the fear of being ridiculed, deliver me, O Jesus. From the fear of being suspected, deliver me, O Jesus. That others may be loved more than I, Jesus, grant me the grace to desire it. That others may be esteemed more than I, Jesus, grant me the grace to desire it. That in the opinion of the world, others may increase and I may decrease. Jesus, grant me the grace to desire it. That others may be chosen and I set aside. Jesus, grant me the grace to desire it. That others may be praised and I go unnoticed. Jesus, grant me the grace to desire it. That others may be preferred to me in everything. Jesus, grant me the grace to desire it. That others may become holier than I, provided that I become as holy as I should. Jesus, grant me the grace to desire it. Amen.

In this Lenten season, we join our prayers with those of the many who, listeners and viewers who have phoned into Maria Vision with their personal intentions. For Ethan, for his safety in service of his country, we pray for him at this time in his young life. We raise our prayers to the Lord. For Father Brian in Boston, in thanksgiving for his priesthood, in this first year of priesthood with all its joys and challenges, for Father Brian, we raise our prayers to the Lord. We pray for Bob in Virginia, for his health and his healing. We pray to the Lord. We pray for Suzanne in Connecticut, for her sincere request that her adult children return to the sacraments with full love and full joy. We pray to the Lord. We pray for Amelia in San Antonio, who asks us to hold in prayer her sisters, her brothers, her sons, and Jacob's healing. For Amelia and all of the people whom she holds in prayer, we pray to the Lord. Maria in San Antonio asks for our prayers to help heal her physical infirmities that she suffers with. For Maria, in this period of physical suffering, we raise our prayers to the Lord. Teresa in Delaware asks us to raise our voices in prayers of thanksgiving for an answered intention. For Teresa, in thanksgiving for her prayers being heard and answered, we pray to the Lord. RJ in San Antonio asks for our prayers for her healing. For RJ, we pray and lift those prayers to the Lord. We pray for Richard, who reminds us to pray for the souls in purgatory, for peace, and for the needs of families. We join our prayers with those of Richard and raise them up

to the Lord. We pray today for Jim's intentions for the protection of those driving on the roads, for Jim's intention, we offer our prayers to the Lord. Marilyn in Roseville, Michigan, asks for our prayers in support of her resolution of financial problems, for the just resolution of her financial issues. We raise Marilyn's prayers and intentions to the Lord. Darla in Houston asks us to pray for Pat, for Pat's healing from strokes and cancer and physical pain. As we unite our prayers with Darla, we pray for Pat's healing and raise those prayers to the Lord. Sandra in Tallahassee asks us to pray for the soul of her husband. Eternal rest grant unto him, O Lord, and may perpetual light shine upon him. May he rest in peace. And we unite our prayers for Sandra that she might find peace at this time as well. We pray to the Lord. Adelaida in Livermore, California, asks our prayers for Sherry, who has passed away. Eternal rest grant unto Sherry, O Lord, and may perpetual light shine upon her. May she rest in peace. May her soul and the souls of all the faithful departed, through the mercy of God, rest in peace. Javier in Ave Maria, Florida, asks for our prayers for his health. For Javier, we raise our voices and prayers to the Lord. Nora in Vail, Colorado, asks for our prayers as Catalina faces surgery and as Andres is healing. For Nora's intentions, we raise our prayers to the Lord. Ulysses in Detroit asks for our healing prayers for mental health issues and the difficulty that he is currently experiencing. For Ulysses and his needs, we pray to the Lord. Frederick in Detroit asks for healing and mental health and the restoration of his full mental health, and that he have capacity to rebuild a relationship with his family. For Frederick, for his healing, and for the restoration of family unity, we raise our prayers to the Lord. Maria in Salinas, California, asks that we pray for Vanessa's healing and for her health in general.
We unite our prayers with Maria's intentions in raising our prayers for Vanessa to the Lord. Shannon in Provo, Texas, asks us to pray for her family, her marriage, her healing, and her protection. For all of Shannon's needs and intentions, we pray to the Lord. Judy in Towson, Maryland, asks our prayers for her sister and brother that they return to our Catholic faith. In support of Judy's intentions, we pray to the Lord. Benny in Americus, Georgia, asks us to pray for his healing. For Benny, for all of his needs, most particularly his healing, we pray to the Lord. Kaylee in San Antonio asks for our prayers for her father and for world peace. For these intentions, we raise our prayers to the Lord. Patrick in Buffalo, New York, asks for our prayers that his hearing be healed. For Patrick, we pray to the Lord. Earl in Harlington, Texas, asks that we pray for his nieces and daughters. We unite our prayers with Earl's and raise them up to the Lord. Esperanza in Grand Prairie, Texas, asks us to pray for her healing. We pray for Esperanza's healing and raise these prayers to the Lord. Angela in Columbus, Georgia, asks us to pray for her health and for her mother's health. For these intentions, we pray to the Lord. Julia in Kerrville, Texas, asks that we pray for her daughter and for her daughter's boyfriend in healing from addiction. Also for her son-in-law's healing from addiction and his physical healing after a liver transplant. For all of Julia's intentions, we raise our prayers to the Lord. Maria seeks our fellowship in prayer as she struggles with school. For Maria, for her needs, we pray to the Lord. Benny asks us to pray for her health and her mom, Rosie, who has just died. Eternal rest grant unto Rosie, O Lord, and may perpetual light shine upon her. May she rest in peace. May we also wrap our prayerful support around Benny for her health. Grace in San Antonio, Texas, asks for prayers for Michael for his direction in life. For Michael, we pray to the Lord. Ivana in San Antonio asks us to pray for her grandson's safety. For this, we pray to the Lord. Serena in Hayward, California asks us to lift up our prayers for her healing from addiction and for dealing with struggles in her life. For Serena and all of her needs, we pray to
to the Lord.

Sylvia in San Antonio asks for our prayers for her grandson as he recovers from an accident. For her grandson, we pray to the Lord. Dora in Del Rio, Texas asks us to pray for her family and for the healing of her eyes. For these intentions, we pray to the Lord. Francis in San Antonio asks our prayers for health and peace. For these, we pray to the Lord. Ronald in Detroit asks for his brother's healing from diabetes and pneumonia. He asks for prayers for his father, whose house was flooded, and for his own healing from physical pain. For all of these intentions, we wrap our supportive prayers around Ronald and his family and raise these prayers to the Lord. Anne in Beeville, Texas has asked us to pray for Charlie's healing. For Charlie, we pray to the Lord. Heavenly Father, in your great compassion and mercy and love, hear our prayers and all of the intentions that they embrace. We ask this through Jesus our Lord. Amen.

Psalm 130. The De Profundis, the prayer of a sinner trusting in the mercies of God. Out of the depths I call to you, Lord. Lord, hear my cry. May your ears be attentive to my cry for mercy. If you, Lord, keep account of sins, who can stand? But with you is forgiveness, and so you are revered. I wait for the Lord, my soul waits, and I hope for his word. My soul looks for the Lord, more than sentinels for daybreak. Let Israel hope in the Lord, for with the Lord is mercy, and with him is plenteous redemption, and he will redeem Israel from all its sins. The Chaplet of the Holy Face of Jesus. In the name of the Father, and of the Son, and of the Holy Spirit. Amen. O God, come to my assistance. O Lord, make haste to help me. Glory be to the Father, and to the Son, and to the Holy Spirit, as it was in the beginning, is now, and ever shall be, world without end. Amen. My Jesus, mercy. In honor of the sense of touch of Jesus, glory be to the Father, and to the Son, and to the Holy Spirit, as it was in the beginning, is now, and ever shall be, world without end. Amen. Arise, O Lord, and let thy enemies be scattered, and let them that hate thee flee from before thy face. Arise, O Lord, and let thy enemies be scattered, and let them that hate thee flee from before thy face. Arise, O Lord, and let thy enemies be scattered, and let them that hate thee flee from before thy face. Arise, O Lord, and let thy enemies be scattered, and let them that hate thee flee from before thy face. Arise, O Lord, and let thy enemies be scattered, and let them that hate thee flee from before thy face. Arise, O Lord, and let thy enemies be scattered, and let them that hate thee flee from before thy face. My Jesus, mercy. In honor of the sense of hearing of Jesus, glory be to the Father, and to the Son, and to the Holy Spirit, as it was in the beginning, is now, and ever shall be, world without end. Amen. Arise, O Lord, and let thy enemies be scattered, and let them that hate thee flee from before thy face. Arise, O Lord, and let thy enemies be scattered, and let them that hate thee flee from before thy face. Arise, O Lord, and let thy enemies be scattered, and let them that hate thee flee from before thy face. Arise, O Lord, and let thy enemies be scattered, and let them that hate thee flee from before thy face. Arise, O Lord, and let thy enemies be scattered, and let them that hate thee flee from before thy face. Arise, O Lord, and let thy enemies be scattered, and let them that hate thee flee from before thy face. My Jesus, mercy. In honor of the sense of sight of Jesus, glory be to the Father, and to the Son, and to the Holy Spirit, as it was in the beginning, is now, and ever shall be, world without end. Amen. Arise, O Lord, and let thy enemies be scattered, and let them that hate thee flee from before thy face. Arise, O Lord, and let thy enemies be scattered, and let them that hate thee flee from before thy face. Arise, O Lord, and let thy enemies be scattered, and let them that hate thee flee from before thy face. Arise, O Lord, and let thy enemies be scattered, and let them that hate thee flee from before thy face. Arise, O Lord, and let thy enemies be scattered, and let them that hate thee flee from before thy face. Arise, O Lord, and let thy enemies be scattered, and let them that hate thee flee from before thy face.
My Jesus, mercy, in honor of the sense of smell of Jesus. Glory be to the Father, and to the Son, and to the Holy Spirit, as it was in the beginning, is now, and ever shall be, world without end. Amen. Arise, O Lord, and let thy enemies be scattered, and let them that hate thee flee from before thy face. Arise, O Lord, and let thy enemies be scattered, and let them that hate thee flee from before thy face. Arise, O Lord, and let thy enemies be scattered, and let them that hate thee flee from before thy face. Arise, O Lord, and let thy enemies be scattered, and let them that hate thee flee from before thy face. Arise, O Lord, and let thy enemies be scattered, and let them that hate thee flee from before thy face. Arise, O Lord, and let thy enemies be scattered, and let them that hate thee flee from before thy face. My Jesus, mercy, in honor of the sense of taste of Jesus. Glory to the Father, and to the Son, and to the Holy Spirit, as it was in the beginning, is now, and ever shall be, world without end. Amen. Arise, O Lord, and let thy enemies be scattered, and let them that hate thee flee from before thy face. Arise, O Lord, and let thy enemies be scattered, and let them that hate thee flee from before thy face. Arise, O Lord, and let thy enemies be scattered, and let them that hate thee flee from before thy face. Arise, O Lord, and let thy enemies be scattered, and let them that hate thee flee from before thy face. Arise, O Lord, and let thy enemies be scattered, and let them that hate thee flee from before thy face. Arise, O Lord, and let thy enemies be scattered, and let them

that hate thee flee from before thy face. My Jesus, mercy, let us recall to mind the public life of the Savior, and let us honor all the wounds of his adorable face. Glory be to the Father, and to the Son, and to the Holy Spirit, as it was in the beginning, is now, and ever shall be, world without end. Amen. Arise, O Lord, and let thy enemies be scattered, and let them that hate thee flee from before thy face. Arise, O Lord, and let thy enemies be scattered, and let them that hate thee flee from before thy face. Arise, O Lord, and let thy enemies be scattered, and let them that hate thee flee from before thy face. God, our protector, look upon us and cast thy eyes upon the face of thy Jesus. Amen. In the name of the Father, and of the Son, and of the Holy Spirit. Amen. Our going forth prayer. Lord Jesus Christ, we have spent this time of adoration and prayer in your Eucharistic presence. Fill our life with love, joy, peace, and kindness. Transform us by the power of the Holy Spirit into a living images of your compassionate presence. May we go forth from this hour of adoration and prayer to be your hands, feet, and heart to all those we meet. Risen Jesus, may we be surrounded by the radiance of your love. Amen. The divine praises. Blessed be God. Blessed be his holy name. Blessed be Jesus Christ, true God and true man. Blessed be the name of Jesus. Blessed be his most sacred heart. Blessed be his most precious blood. Blessed be Jesus in the most holy sacrament of the altar. Blessed be the Holy Spirit, the Paraclete. Blessed be the great Mother of God, Mary, most holy. Blessed be her holy and immaculate conception. Blessed be her glorious Assumption. Blessed be the name of Mary, Virgin and Mother. Blessed be Saint Joseph, her most chaste spouse. Blessed be God in his angels and in his saints.

In the name of the Father, and of the Son, and of the Holy Spirit. Amen. Prayer of Adoration. I adore you, Jesus, true God and true man, present in this Holy Eucharist, kneeling before you and united in spirit with all the faithful on earth and all the saints in heaven. In gratitude for so great a blessing, I love you with all my heart, for you are worthy of all praise and adoration. Lord Jesus Christ, may I never offend you with my lack of love. May your Eucharistic presence refresh me in body and soul. Mary, Mother of the Eucharistic Lord, pray for us and obtain for us a greater love for Jesus. My Lord Jesus Christ, your Eucharistic presence teaches me how to love as you have loved. In your great love, you continue to give yourself, body, blood, soul, and divinity, in this sacrament of love. As we pray here in your Eucharistic presence, enkindle in us the fire of your gospel. Nourish us with your love and compassion, so that we may be your living presence to all we meet. Amen.

We unite ourselves with the Immaculate Heart of Mary, all the angels and saints in heaven, the souls in purgatory, and all the just on earth, joined with the holy sacrifice celebrated in all masses across the earth. We offer our prayers, our tears, joys, and our sufferings to Jesus for the conversion of sinners and the salvation of the dying. O Lord, how truly great you are! My soul calls out to adore you. All glory, all praise to you, Father and Son and Holy Spirit, as it was in the beginning, is now, and will be forever. Almighty and eternal God, we kneel, we prostrate our very selves before your holy altar. Our deepest desire is purely to adore you, you living and present, Son in the most blessed sacrament. Through the endless merits of the Sacred Heart of Jesus, may souls find salvation and reparation for their sins by the Church and the Pope, all the clergy, and all the apostles of prayer. O King of Kings, King of the highest lineage that has ever been, made small and has remained in this host. Jesus, we believe that you are truly present in this sacrament of love. With infinite love, you love us. Here you receive us with open arms and fill us with peace, interceding for us to the Father to obtain all that truly makes us happy and holy. We have come to worship you in spirit and truth. Here you are yourself, and we know that your heart burns for each one of us, and that you long to be loved by each of us in return. You come with infinite love and humility in the Sacred Host, so that we may not be afraid to draw near to you. We ask that through the Immaculate Heart of Mary, we learn to love you with perfect love, so that we can forgive others as you forgive. We bless you, Lord, for the gift of yourself in the Holy Eucharist. We adore you as the treasure of our hearts. We praise you for your infinite mercy. We want to console you for those who do not love you, and to ask you with trust that you will open the gates of your love upon the whole world, that all may be one in your divine will, in your love, and in your heart. Our Lord and our God, you are the living water that renews, loves, rejoices, and flows from your heart in the Eucharist for all those who come to you. We praise you and we bless you. All glory be to you, Jesus, for this sacrament of unity that brings us today to you in a lasting friendship, in a divine intimacy, where you prove without a doubt that God is love. Give me, Jesus, that perfect love that casts out everything of fear, and that our souls may find the rest they need, living in your tenderness. Free our minds from all anxiety and discomfort,
so that with the confidence of a child, we can surrender to you along with our freedom and understanding through the Immaculate Heart of Mary. Eucharistic Heart of Jesus, burning with love for us, inflame our hearts with love for you, until with you we have one will, so that we can love the things that you love and do what you would do, because you have said, "Everyone who does the will of my Father is my brother, my sister, and my mother." Center our lives in the depth of your love, Jesus, so that we may be free from the seductions of the flesh and of the passing things of this world. May we find joy in your friendship, our treasure in your love, our riches in your merits, our weakness in your grace, our happiness in union with you, and peace in the Father's will. All praise to you, Jesus, for your power and love in the Blessed Sacrament.

The Canticle of St. Peter. Christ suffered for you and left you an example to have you follow in his footsteps. He did no wrong. No deceit was found in his mouth. When he was insulted, he returned no insult. When he was made to suffer, he did not counter with threats. Instead, he delivered himself up to the one who judges justly. In his own body, he brought our sins to the cross, so that all of us, dead to sin, could live in accord with God's will. By his wounds, you were healed.

Psalm 6, a penitential psalm. O Lord, rebuke me not in your anger, nor discipline me in your wrath. Be gracious to me, O Lord, for I am languishing. Heal me, O Lord, for my bones are troubled. My soul also is greatly troubled. But you, O Lord, how long? Turn, O Lord, deliver my life. Save me for the sake of your steadfast love. For in death there is no remembrance of you. In Sheol, who will give you praise? I am weary with my moaning. Every night I flood my bed with tears.

In the name of the Father, and of the Son, and of the Holy Spirit. Amen. Prayer of Adoration. I adore you, Jesus, true God and true man, present in this Holy Eucharist, kneeling before you and united in spirit with all the faithful on earth and all the saints in heaven. In gratitude for so great a blessing, I love you with all my heart, for you are worthy of all praise and adoration. Lord Jesus Christ, may I never offend you with my lack of love. May your Eucharistic presence refresh me in body and soul. Mary, Mother of the Eucharistic Lord, pray for us and obtain for us a greater love for Jesus. My Lord Jesus Christ, your Eucharistic presence teaches me how to love as you have loved. In your great love, you continue to give yourself, body, blood, soul, and divinity, in this sacrament of love. As we pray here in your Eucharistic presence, enkindle in us the fire of your gospel. Nourish us with your love and compassion, so that we may be your living presence to all we meet. Amen.

We unite ourselves with the Immaculate Heart of Mary, all the angels and saints in heaven, the souls in purgatory, and all the just on earth, joined with the holy sacrifice celebrated in all masses across the earth. We offer our prayers, our tears, joys, and our sufferings to Jesus for the conversion of sinners and the salvation of the dying. O Lord, how truly great you are. My soul calls out to adore you. All glory, all praise to you, Father and Son and Holy Spirit, as it was in the beginning, is now, and will be forever. Almighty and eternal God, we kneel, we prostrate our very selves before your holy altar. Our deepest desire is purely to adore you, you living and present, Son in the most blessed sacrament. Through the endless merits of the Sacred Heart of Jesus, may souls find salvation and reparation for their sins by the Church and the Pope, all the clergy, and all the apostles of prayer. O King of Kings, King of the highest lineage that has ever been, made small and has remained in this host. Jesus, we believe that you are truly present in this sacrament of love. With infinite love, you love us. Here you receive us with open

open arms and fill us with peace, interceding for us to the Father to obtain all that truly makes us happy and holy. We have come to worship you in spirit and truth. Here you are yourself, and we know that your heart burns for each one of us, and that you long to be loved by each of us in return. You come with infinite love and humility in the sacred host, so that we may not be afraid to draw near to you. We ask that through the Immaculate Heart of Mary, we learn to love you with perfect love, so that we can forgive others as you forgive. We bless you, Lord, for the gift of yourself in the Holy Eucharist. We adore you as the treasure of our hearts. We praise you for your infinite mercy. We want to console you for those who do not love you, and to ask you with trust that you will open the gates of your love upon the whole world, that all may be one in your divine will, in your love, and in your heart. Our Lord and our God, you are the living water that renews, loves, rejoices, and flows from your heart in the Eucharist for all those who come to you. We praise you and we bless you. All glory be to you, Jesus, for this sacrament of unity that brings us today to you in a lasting friendship, in a divine intimacy, where you prove without a doubt that God is love. Give me, Jesus, that perfect love that casts out everything of fear, and that our souls may find the rest they need, living in your tenderness. Free our minds from all anxiety and discomfort, so that with the confidence of a child, we can surrender to you along with our freedom and understanding through the Immaculate Heart of Mary. Eucharistic Heart of Jesus, burning with love for us, inflame our hearts with love for you, until with you we have one will, so that we can love the things that you love and do what you would do, because you have said, "Everyone who does the will of my Father is my brother, my sister, and my mother." Center our lives in the depth of your love, Jesus, so that we may be free from the seductions of the flesh and of the passing things of this world. May we find joy in your friendship, our treasure in your love, our riches in your merits, our weakness in your grace, our happiness in union with you, and peace in the Father's will. All praise to you, Jesus, for your power and love in the Blessed Sacrament.

The Canticle of St. Peter. Christ suffered for you and left you an example to have you follow in his footsteps. He did no wrong. No deceit was found in his mouth. When he was insulted, he returned no insult. When he was made to suffer, he did not counter with threats. Instead, he delivered himself up to the one who judges justly. In his own body, he brought our sins to the cross, so that all of us, dead to sin, could live in accord with God's will. By his wounds, you were healed.

Psalm 6, a penitential psalm. O Lord, rebuke me not in your anger, nor discipline me in your wrath. Be gracious to me, O Lord, for I am languishing. Heal me, O Lord, for my bones are troubled. My soul also is greatly troubled. But you, O Lord, how long? Turn, O Lord, deliver my life. Save me for the sake of your steadfast love. For in death there is no remembrance of you. In Sheol, who will give you praise? I am weary with my moaning. Every night I flood my bed with tears. I drench my couch with my weeping. My eye wastes away because of grief. It grows weak because of all my foes. Depart from me, all you workers of evil.

For the Lord has heard the sound of my weeping. The Lord has heard my plea. The Lord accepts my prayer. All my enemies shall be ashamed and greatly troubled. They shall turn back and be put to shame in a moment.

The Litany of Humility, composed by Raphael Cardinal Mary Delbal. O Jesus, meek and humble of heart, hear me. From the desire of being esteemed, deliver me, O Jesus. From the desire of being loved, deliver me, O Jesus. From the desire of being extolled, deliver me, O Jesus. From the desire of being honored, deliver me, O Jesus. From the desire of being praised, deliver me, O Jesus. From the desire of being consulted, deliver me, O Jesus. From the desire of being approved, deliver me, O Jesus. From the fear of being humiliated, deliver me, O Jesus. From the fear of being despised, deliver me, O Jesus. From the fear of suffering rebukes, deliver me, O Jesus. From the fear of being calumniated, deliver me, O Jesus. From the fear of being forgotten, deliver me, O Jesus. From the fear of being ridiculed, deliver me, O Jesus. From the fear of being suspected, deliver me, O Jesus. That others may be loved more than I, Jesus, grant me the grace to desire it. That others may be esteemed more than I, Jesus, grant me the grace to desire it. That in the opinion of the world, others may increase and I may decrease, Jesus, grant me the grace to desire it. That others may be chosen and I set aside, Jesus, grant me the grace to desire it. That others may be praised and I go unnoticed, Jesus, grant me the grace to desire it. That others may be preferred to me in everything, Jesus, grant me the grace to desire it. That others may become holier than I, provided that I become as holy as I should, Jesus, grant me the grace to desire it. Amen.

In this Lenten season, we join our prayers with those of the many who, listeners and viewers, who have phoned into Maria Vision with their personal intentions. For Ethan, for his safety in service of his country, we pray for him at this time in his young life. We raise our prayers to the Lord. For Father Brian in Boston, in thanksgiving for his priesthood, in this first year of priesthood with all its joys and challenges, for Father Brian, we raise our prayers to the Lord. We pray for Bob in Virginia, for his health and his healing. We pray to the Lord. We pray for Suzanne in Connecticut, for her sincere request that her adult children return to the sacraments with full love and full joy. We pray to the Lord. We pray for Amelia in San Antonio, who asks us to hold in prayer her sisters, her brothers, her sons, and Jacob's healing. For Amelia and all of the people whom she holds in prayer, we pray to the Lord. Maria in San Antonio asks for our prayers to help heal her physical infirmities that she suffers with. For Maria, in this period of physical suffering, we raise our prayers to the Lord. Teresa in Delaware asks us to raise our voices in prayers of thanksgiving for an answered intention. For Teresa, in thanksgiving for her prayers being heard and answered, we pray to the Lord. RJ in San Antonio asks for our prayers for her healing. For RJ, we pray and lift those prayers to the Lord. We pray for Richard, who reminds us to pray for the souls in purgatory, for peace, and for the needs of families. We join our prayers with those of Richard and raise them up to the Lord. We pray today for Jim's intentions, for the protection of those driving on the roads, for Jim's intention. We offer our prayers to the Lord. Marilyn in Roseville, Michigan asks for our prayers in support of her resolution of financial problems.
for the just resolution of her financial issues. We raise Marilyn's prayers and intentions to the Lord. Darla in Houston asks us to pray for Pat, for Pat's healing from strokes and cancer and physical pain. As we unite our prayers with Darla, we pray for Pat's healing and raise those prayers to the Lord. Sandra in Tallahassee asks us to pray for the soul of her husband. Eternal rest grant unto him, O Lord, and may perpetual light shine upon him. May he rest in peace. And we unite our prayers for Sandra that she might find peace at this time as well. We pray to the Lord. Adelaida in Livermore, California asks our prayers for Sherry, who has passed away. Eternal rest grant unto Sherry, O Lord, and may perpetual light shine upon her. May she rest in peace. May her soul and the souls of all the faithful departed, through the mercy of God, rest in peace. Javier in Ave Maria, Florida asks for our prayers for his health. For Javier, we raise our voices and prayers to the Lord. Nora in Vail, Colorado asks for our prayers as Catalina faces surgery and as Andres is healing. For Nora's intentions, we raise our prayers to the Lord. Ulysses in Detroit asks for our healing prayers for mental health issues and the difficulty that he is currently experiencing. For Ulysses and his needs, we pray to the Lord. Frederick in Detroit asks for healing and mental health and the restoration of his full mental health, and that he have capacity to rebuild a relationship with his family. For Frederick, for his healing, and for the restoration of family unity, we raise our prayers to the Lord. Maria in Salinas, California asks that we pray for Vanessa's healing and for her health in general. We unite our prayers with Maria's intentions in raising our prayers for Vanessa to the Lord. Shannon in Provo, Texas asks us to pray for her family, her marriage, her healing, and her protection. For all of Shannon's needs and intentions, we pray to the Lord. Judy in Towson, Maryland asks our prayers for her sister and brother that they return to our Catholic faith. In support of Judy's intentions,
we pray to the Lord. Benny in Americus, Georgia, asks us to pray for his healing. For Benny, for all of his needs, most particularly his healing, we pray to the Lord. Kaylee in San Antonio asks for our prayers for her father and for world peace. For these intentions, we raise our prayers to the Lord. Patrick in Buffalo, New York, asks for our prayers that his hearing be healed. For Patrick, we pray to the Lord. Earl in Harlington, Texas, asks that we pray for his nieces and daughters. We unite our prayers with Earl's and raise them up to the Lord. Esperanza in Grand Prairie, Texas, asks us to pray for her healing. We pray for Esperanza's healing and raise these prayers to the Lord. Angela in Columbus, Georgia, asks us to pray for her health and for her mother's health. For these intentions, we pray to the Lord. Julia in Kerrville, Texas, asks that we pray for her daughter and for her daughter's boyfriend in healing from addiction. Also for her son-in-law's healing from addiction and his physical healing after a liver transplant. For all of Julia's intentions, we raise our prayers to the Lord. Maria seeks our fellowship in prayer as she struggles with school. For Maria, for her needs, we pray to the Lord. Benny asks us to pray for her health and her mom, Rosie, who has just died. Eternal rest grant unto Rosie, O Lord, and may perpetual light shine upon her. May she rest in peace. May we also wrap our prayerful support around Benny for her health. Grace in San Antonio, Texas, asks for prayers for Michael for his direction in life. For Michael, we pray to the Lord. Ivana in San Antonio asks us to pray for her grandson's safety. For this, we pray to the Lord. Serena in Hayward, California asks us to lift up our prayers for her healing from addiction and for dealing with struggles in her life. For Serena and all of her needs, we pray to the Lord. Sylvia in San Antonio asks for our prayers for her grandson as he recovers from an accident. For her grandson, we pray to the Lord. Dora in Del Rio, Texas, asks us to pray for her family and for the healing of her eyes. For these intentions, we pray to the Lord. Francis in San Antonio asks our prayers for health and peace. For these, we pray to the Lord. Ronald
in Detroit, asks for his brother's healing from diabetes and pneumonia. He asks for prayers for his father, whose house was flooded, and for his own healing from physical pain. For all of these intentions, we wrap our supportive prayers around Ronald and his family and raise these prayers to the Lord. Anne in Beeville, Texas, has asked us to pray for Charlie's healing. For Charlie, we pray to the Lord. Heavenly Father, in your great compassion and mercy and love, hear our prayers and all of the intentions that they embrace. We ask this through Jesus our Lord.

Psalm 130. The De Profundis, the prayer of a sinner trusting in the mercies of God. Out of the depths I call to you, Lord. Lord, hear my cry. May your ears be attentive to my cry for mercy. If you, Lord, keep account of sins, who can stand? But with you is forgiveness, and so you are revered. I wait for the Lord. My soul waits, and I hope for his word. My soul looks for the Lord more than sentinels for daybreak. Let Israel hope in the Lord, for with the Lord is mercy, and with him is plenteous redemption, and he will redeem Israel from all its sins. The Chaplet of the Holy Face of Jesus. In the name of the Father, and of the Son, and of the Holy Spirit. Amen. O God, come to my assistance. O Lord, make haste to help me. Glory be to the Father,

And to the Son, and to the Holy Spirit, as it was in the beginning, is now, and ever shall be, world without end. Amen. My Jesus, mercy. In honor of the sense of touch of Jesus, glory be to the Father, and to the Son, and to the Holy Spirit, as it was in the beginning, is now, and ever shall be, world without end. Amen. Arise, O Lord, and let thy enemies be scattered, and let them that hate thee flee from before thy face. Arise, O Lord, and let thy enemies be scattered, and let them that hate thee flee from before thy face. Arise, O Lord, and let thy enemies be scattered, and let them that hate thee flee from before thy face. Arise, O Lord, and let thy enemies be scattered, and let them that hate thee flee from before thy face. Arise, O Lord, and let thy enemies be scattered, and let them that hate thee flee from before thy face. Arise, O Lord, and let thy enemies be scattered, and let them that hate thee flee from before thy face. My Jesus, mercy. In honor of the sense of hearing of Jesus, glory be to the Father, and to the Son, and to the Holy Spirit, as it was in the beginning, is now, and ever shall be, world without end. Amen. Arise, O Lord, and let thy enemies be scattered, and let them that hate thee flee from before thy face. Arise, O Lord, and let thy enemies be scattered, and let them that hate thee flee from before thy face. Arise, O Lord, and let thy enemies be scattered, and let them that hate thee flee from before thy face. Arise, O Lord, and let thy enemies be scattered, and let them that hate thee flee from before thy face. Arise, O Lord, and let thy enemies be scattered, and let them that hate thee flee from before thy face. Arise, O Lord, and let thy enemies be scattered, and let them that hate thee flee from before thy face. My Jesus, mercy. In honor of the sense of sight of Jesus, glory be to the Father, and to the Son, and to the Holy Spirit, as it was in the beginning, is now, and ever shall be, world without end. Amen. Arise, O Lord, and let thy enemies be scattered, and let them that hate thee flee from before thy face. Arise, O Lord, and let thy enemies be scattered, and let them that hate thee flee from before thy face. Arise, O Lord, and let thy enemies be scattered, and let them that hate thee flee from before thy face. Arise, O Lord, and let thy enemies be scattered, and let them that hate thee flee from before thy face. Arise, O Lord, and let thy enemies be scattered, and let them that hate thee flee from before thy face. Arise, O Lord, and let thy enemies be scattered, and let them that hate thee flee from before thy face. My Jesus, mercy. In honor of the sense of smell of Jesus, glory be to the Father, and to the Son, and to the Holy Spirit, as it was in the beginning, is now, and ever shall be, world without end. Amen. Arise, O Lord, and let thy enemies be scattered, and let them that hate thee flee from before thy face. Arise, O Lord, and let thy enemies be scattered, and let them that hate thee flee from before thy face. Arise, O Lord, and let thy enemies be scattered, and let them that hate thee flee from before thy face. Arise, O Lord, and let thy enemies be scattered, and let them that hate thee flee from before thy face. Arise, O Lord, and let thy enemies be scattered, and let them that hate thee flee from before thy face. Arise, O Lord, and let thy enemies be scattered, and let them that hate thee flee from before thy face. My Jesus, mercy. In honor of the sense of taste of Jesus, glory to the Father, and to the Son, and to the Holy Spirit, as it was in the beginning.

is now and ever shall be, world without end. Amen. Arise, O Lord, and let thy enemies be scattered, and let them that hate thee flee from before thy face. Arise, O Lord, and let thy enemies be scattered, and let them that hate thee flee from before thy face. Arise, O Lord, and let thy enemies be scattered, and let them that hate thee flee from before thy face. Arise, O Lord, and let thy enemies be scattered, and let them that hate thee flee from before thy face. Arise, O Lord, and let thy enemies be scattered, and let them that hate thee flee from before thy face. Arise, O Lord, and let thy enemies be scattered, and let them that hate thee flee from before thy face. My Jesus, mercy. Let us recall to mind the public life of the Savior, and let us honor all the wounds of his adorable face. Glory be to the Father, and to the Son, and to the Holy Spirit, as it was in the beginning, is now, and ever shall be, world without end. Amen. Arise, O Lord, and let thy enemies be scattered, and let them that hate thee flee from before thy face. Arise, O Lord, and let thy enemies be scattered, and let them that hate thee flee from before thy face. Arise, O Lord, and let thy enemies be scattered, and let them that hate thee flee from before thy face. God, our protector, look upon us and cast thy eyes upon the face of thy Jesus. Amen. In the name of the Father, and of the Son, and of the Holy Spirit. Amen. Our going forth prayer. Lord Jesus Christ, we have spent this time of adoration and prayer in your Eucharistic presence. Fill our life with love, joy, peace, and kindness. Transform us by the power of the Holy Spirit into a living images of your compassionate presence. May we go forth from this hour of adoration and prayer to be your hands, feet, and heart to all those we meet. Risen Jesus, may we be surrounded by the radiance of your love. Amen. The divine praises. Blessed be God. Blessed be his holy name. Blessed be Jesus Christ, true God and true man. Blessed be the name of Jesus. Blessed be his most sacred heart. Blessed be his most precious blood. Blessed be Jesus in the most holy sacrament of the altar. Blessed be the Holy Spirit, the Paraclete. Blessed be the great Mother of God, Mary, most holy. Blessed be her holy and immaculate conception. Blessed be her glorious Assumption. Blessed be the name of Mary, Virgin and Mother. Blessed be Saint Joseph, her most chaste spouse. Blessed be God in his angels and in his

In the name of the Father, and of the Son, and of the Holy Spirit. Amen. Prayer of Adoration. I adore you, Jesus, true God and true man, present in this Holy Eucharist, kneeling before you and united in spirit with all the faithful on earth and all the saints in heaven. In gratitude for so great a blessing, I love you with all my heart, for you are worthy of all praise and adoration. Lord Jesus Christ, may I never offend you with my lack of love. May your Eucharistic presence refresh me in body and soul. Mary, Mother of the Eucharistic Lord, pray for us and obtain for us a greater love for Jesus. My Lord Jesus Christ, your Eucharistic presence teaches me how to love as you have loved. In your great love, you continue to give yourself, body, blood, soul, and divinity, in this sacrament of love. As we pray here in your Eucharistic presence, enkindle in us the fire of your gospel.

Nourish us with your love and compassion, so that we may be your living presence to all we meet. Amen.

We unite ourselves with the Immaculate Heart of Mary, all the angels and saints in heaven, the souls in purgatory, and all the just on earth, joined with the holy sacrifice celebrated in all masses across the earth. We offer our prayers, our tears, joys, and our sufferings to Jesus for the conversion of sinners and the salvation of the dying. O Lord, how truly great you are! My soul calls out to adore you. All glory, all praise to you, Father and Son and Holy Spirit, as it was in the beginning, is now, and will be forever. Almighty and eternal God, we kneel, we prostrate our very selves before your holy altar. Our deepest desire is purely to adore you, you living and present, Son in the most blessed sacrament. Through the endless merits of the Sacred Heart of Jesus, may souls find salvation and reparation for their sins by the Church and the Pope, all the clergy, and all the apostles of prayer. O King of Kings, King of the highest lineage that has ever been, made small and has remained in this host. Jesus, we believe that you are truly present in this sacrament of love. With infinite love, you love us. Here you receive us with open arms and fill us with peace, interceding for us to the Father to obtain all that truly makes us happy and holy. We have come to worship you in spirit and truth. Here you are yourself, and we know that your heart burns for each one of us, and that you long to be loved by each of us in return. You come with infinite love and humility in the Sacred Host, so that we may not be afraid to draw near to you. We ask that through the Immaculate Heart of Mary, we learn to love you with perfect love, so that we can forgive others as you forgive. We bless you, Lord, for the gift of yourself in the Holy Eucharist. We adore you as the treasure of our hearts. We praise you for your infinite mercy. We want to console you for those who do not love you, and to ask you with trust that you will open the gates of your love upon the whole world, that all may be one in your divine will, in your love, and in your heart. Our Lord and our God, you are the living water that renews, loves, rejoices, and flows from your heart in the Eucharist for all those who come to you. We praise you and we bless you. All glory be to you, Jesus, for this sacrament of unity that brings us today to you in a lasting friendship, in a divine intimacy, where you prove

without a doubt, that God is love. Give me, Jesus, that perfect love that casts out everything of fear, and that our souls may find the rest they need, living in your tenderness. Free our minds from all anxiety and discomfort, so that with the confidence of a child, we can surrender to you along with our freedom and understanding through the Immaculate Heart of Mary. Eucharistic Heart of Jesus, burning with love for us, inflame our hearts with love for you, until with you we have one will, so that we can love the things that you love and do what you would do, because you have said, "Everyone who does the will of my Father is my brother, my sister, and my mother." Center our lives in the depth of your love, Jesus, so that we may be free from the seductions of the flesh and of the passing things of this world. May we find joy in your friendship, our treasure in your love, our riches in your merits, our weakness in your grace, our happiness in union with you, and peace in the Father's will. All praise to you, Jesus, for your power and love in the Blessed Sacrament.

The Canticle of St. Peter. Christ suffered for you and left you an example to have you follow in his footsteps. He did no wrong. No deceit was found in his mouth. When he was insulted, he returned no insult. When he was made to suffer, he did not counter with threats. Instead, he delivered himself up to the one who judges justly. In his own body, he brought our sins to the cross, so that all of us, dead to sin, could live in accord with God's will. By his wounds, you were healed.

Psalm 6, a penitential psalm. O Lord, rebuke me not in your anger, nor discipline me in your wrath. Be gracious to me, O Lord, for I am languishing. Heal me, O Lord, for my bones are troubled. My soul also is greatly troubled. But you, O Lord, how long? Turn, O Lord, deliver my life. Save me for the sake of your steadfast love. For in death there is no remembrance of you. In Sheol, who will give you praise? I am weary with my moaning. Every night I flood my bed with tears. I drench my couch with my weeping. My eye wastes away because of grief. It grows weak because of all my foes. Depart from me, all you workers of evil, for the Lord has heard the sound of my weeping. The Lord has heard my plea. The Lord accepts my prayer. All my enemies shall be ashamed and greatly troubled. They shall turn back and be put to shame in a moment.

from the desire of being honored, deliver me, O Jesus. From the desire of being praised, deliver me, O Jesus. From the desire of being consulted, deliver me, O Jesus. From the desire of being approved, deliver me, O Jesus. From the fear of being humiliated, deliver me, O Jesus. From the fear of being despised, deliver me, O Jesus. From the fear of suffering rebukes, deliver me, O Jesus. From the fear of being calumniated, deliver me, O Jesus. From the fear of being forgotten, deliver me, O Jesus. From the fear of being ridiculed, deliver me, O Jesus. From the fear of being suspected, deliver me, O Jesus. That others may be loved more than I, Jesus, grant me the grace to desire it. That others may be esteemed more than I, Jesus, grant me the grace to desire it. That in the opinion of the world, others may increase and I may decrease, Jesus, grant me the grace to desire it. That others may be chosen and I set aside, Jesus, grant me the grace to desire it. That others may be praised and I go unnoticed, Jesus, grant me the grace to desire it. That others may be preferred to me in everything, Jesus, grant me the grace to desire it. That others may become holier than I, provided that I become as holy as I should, Jesus, grant me the grace to desire it. Amen.

In this Lenten season, we join our prayers with those of the many who, listeners and viewers who have phoned into Maria Vision with their personal intentions. For Ethan, for his safety in service of his country, we pray for him at this time in his young life. We raise our prayers to the Lord. For Father Brian in Boston, in thanksgiving for his priesthood,

in this first year of priesthood with all its joys and challenges. For Father Brian, we raise our prayers to the Lord. We pray for Bob in Virginia, for his health and his healing. We pray to the Lord. We pray for Suzanne in Connecticut, for her sincere request that her adult children return to the sacraments with full love and full joy. We pray to the Lord. We pray for Amelia in San Antonio, who asks us to hold in prayer her sisters, her brothers, her sons, and Jacob's healing. For Amelia and all of the people whom she holds in prayer, we pray to the Lord. Maria in San Antonio asks for our prayers to help heal her physical infirmities that she suffers with. For Maria, in this period of physical suffering, we raise our prayers to the Lord. Teresa in Delaware asks us to raise our voices in prayers of thanksgiving for an answered intention. For Teresa, in thanksgiving for her prayers being heard and answered, we pray to the Lord. RJ in San Antonio asks for our prayers for her healing. For RJ, we pray and lift those prayers to the Lord. We pray for Richard, who reminds us to pray for the souls in purgatory, for peace, and for the needs of families. We join our prayers with those of Richard and raise them up to the Lord. We pray today for Jim's intentions, for the protection of those driving on the roads, for Jim's intention. We offer our prayers to the Lord. Marilyn in Roseville, Michigan asks for our prayers in support of her resolution of financial problems. For the just resolution of her financial issues, we raise Marilyn's prayers and intentions to the Lord. Darla in Houston asks us to pray for Pat, for Pat's healing from strokes and cancer and physical pain. As we unite our prayers with Darla, we pray for Pat's healing and raise those prayers to the Lord. Sandra in Tallahassee asks us to pray for the

soul of her husband. Eternal rest grant unto him, O Lord, and may perpetual light shine upon him. May he rest in peace. And we unite our prayers for Sandra, that she might find peace at this time as well. We pray to the Lord. Adelaida in Livermore, California, asks our prayers for Sherry, who has passed away. Eternal rest grant unto Sherry, O Lord, and may perpetual light shine upon her. May she rest in peace. May her soul and the souls of all the faithful departed, through the mercy of God, rest in peace. Javier in Ave Maria, Florida, asks for our prayers for his health. For Javier, we raise our voices and prayers to the Lord. Nora in Vail, Colorado, asks for our prayers as Catalina faces surgery and as Andres is healing. For Nora's intentions, we raise our prayers to the Lord. Ulysses in Detroit asks for our healing prayers for mental health issues and the difficulty that he is currently experiencing. For Ulysses and his needs, we pray to the Lord. Frederick in Detroit asks for healing and mental health and the restoration of his full mental health, and that he have capacity to rebuild a relationship with his family. For Frederick, for his healing, and for the restoration of family unity, we raise our prayers to the Lord. Maria in Salinas, California, asks that we pray for Vanessa's healing and for her health in general. We unite our prayers with Maria's intentions in raising our prayers for Vanessa to the Lord. Shannon in Provo, Texas, asks us to pray for her family, her marriage, her healing, and her protection. For all of Shannon's needs and intentions, we pray to the Lord. Judy in Towson, Maryland, asks our prayers for her sister and brother, that they return to our Catholic faith. In support of Judy's intentions, we pray to the Lord. Benny in Americus, Georgia, asks us to pray for his healing. For Benny, for all of his needs, most particularly his healing, we pray to the Lord. Kaylee in San Antonio asks for our prayers for her father and for world peace. For these intentions, we raise our prayers to the Lord. Patrick in Buffalo, New York, asks for our prayers that his hearing be healed.
For Patrick, we pray to the Lord. Earl, in Harlington, Texas, asks that we pray for his nieces and daughters. We unite our prayers with Earl's and raise them up to the Lord. Esperanza in Grand Prairie, Texas, asks us to pray for her healing. We pray for Esperanza's healing and raise these prayers to the Lord. Angela in Columbus, Georgia, asks us to pray for her health and for her mother's health. For these intentions, we pray to the Lord. Julia in Kerrville, Texas, asks that we pray for her daughter and for her daughter's boyfriend in healing from addiction. Also for her son-in-law's healing from addiction and his physical healing after a liver transplant. For all of Julia's intentions, we raise our prayers to the Lord. Maria seeks our fellowship in prayer as she struggles with school. For Maria, for her needs, we pray to the Lord. Benny asks us to pray for her health and her mom, Rosie, who has just died. Eternal rest grant unto Rosie, O Lord, and may perpetual light shine upon her. May she rest in peace. May we also wrap our prayerful support around Benny for her health. Grace in San Antonio, Texas, asks for prayers for Michael for his direction in life. For Michael, we pray to the Lord. Ivana in San Antonio asks us to pray for her grandson's safety. For this, we pray to the Lord. Serena in Hayward, California, asks us to lift up our prayers for her healing from addiction and for dealing with struggles in her life. For Serena and all of her needs, we pray to the Lord. Sylvia in San Antonio asks for our prayers for her grandson as he recovers from an accident. For her grandson, we pray to the Lord. Dora in Del Rio, Texas, asks us to pray for her family and for the healing of her eyes. For these intentions, we pray to the Lord. Francis in San Antonio asks our prayers for health and peace. For these, we pray to the Lord. Ronald in Detroit asks for his brother's healing from diabetes and pneumonia. He asks for prayers for his father, whose house was flooded, and for his own healing from physical pain. For all of these intentions, we wrap our supportive prayers around Ronald and his family and raise these prayers to the Lord. Anne in Beeville, Texas, has asked us to pray for Charlie's healing. For Charlie, we pray to the Lord. Heavenly Father, in your

great compassion and mercy and love. Hear our prayers and all of the intentions that they embrace. We ask this through Jesus our Lord. Amen.

Psalm 130. The De Profundis, the prayer of a sinner trusting in the mercies of God. Out of the depths I call to you, Lord. Lord, hear my cry. May your ears be attentive to my cry for mercy. If you, Lord, keep account of sins, who can stand? But with you is forgiveness, and so you are revered. I wait for the Lord, my soul waits, and I hope for his word. My soul looks for the Lord, more than sentinels for daybreak. Let Israel hope in the Lord, for with the Lord is mercy, and with him is plenteous redemption, and he will redeem Israel from all its sins. The Chaplet of the Holy Face of Jesus. In the name of the Father, and of the Son, and of the Holy Spirit. Amen. O God, come to my assistance. O Lord, make haste to help me. Glory be to the Father, and to the Son, and to the Holy Spirit, as it was in the beginning, is now, and ever shall be, world without end. Amen. My Jesus, mercy. In honor of the sense of touch of Jesus, glory be to the Father, and to the Son, and to the Holy Spirit, as it was in the beginning, is now, and ever shall be, world without end. Amen. Arise, O Lord, and let thy enemies be scattered, and let them that hate thee flee from before thy face. Arise, O Lord, and let thy enemies be scattered, and let them that hate thee flee from before thy face. Arise, O Lord, and let thy enemies be scattered, and let them that hate thee flee from before thy face. Arise, O Lord, and let thy enemies be scattered, and let them that hate thee flee from before thy face. Arise, O Lord, and let thy enemies be scattered, and let them that hate thee flee from before thy face. Arise, O Lord, and let thy enemies be scattered, and let them that hate thee flee from before thy face. My Jesus, mercy, in honor of the sense of hearing of Jesus. Glory be to the Father, and to the Son, and to the Holy Spirit, as it was in the beginning, is now, and ever shall be, world without end. Amen. Arise, O Lord, and let thy enemies be scattered, and let them that hate thee flee from before thy face. Arise, O Lord, and let thy enemies be scattered, and let them that hate thee flee from before thy face. Arise, O Lord, and let thy enemies be scattered, and let them that hate thee flee from before thy face. Arise, O Lord, and let thy enemies be scattered, and let them that hate thee flee from before thy face. Arise, O Lord, and let thy enemies be scattered, and let them that hate thee flee from before thy face. Arise, O Lord, and let thy enemies be scattered, and let them that hate thee flee from before thy face. My Jesus, mercy. In honor of the sense of sight of Jesus. Glory be to the Father, and to the Son, and to the Holy Spirit, as it was in the beginning, is now, and ever shall be, world without end. Amen. Arise, O Lord, and let thy enemies be scattered, and let them that hate thee flee from before thy face. Arise, O Lord, and let thy enemies be scattered, and let them that hate thee flee from before thy face. Arise, O Lord, and let thy enemies be scattered, and let them that hate thee flee from before thy face. Arise, O Lord, and let thy enemies be scattered, and let them that hate thee flee from before thy face. Arise, O Lord, and let thy enemies be scattered, and let them that hate thee flee from before thy face. Arise, O Lord, and let thy enemies be scattered, and let them that hate thee flee from before thy face.
My Jesus, mercy, in honor of the sense of smell of Jesus. Glory be to the Father, and to the Son, and to the Holy Spirit, as it was in the beginning, is now, and ever shall be, world without end. Amen. Arise, O Lord, and let thy enemies be scattered, and let them that hate thee flee from before thy face. Arise, O Lord, and let thy enemies be scattered, and let them that hate thee flee from before thy face. Arise, O Lord, and let thy enemies be scattered, and let them that hate thee flee from before thy face. Arise, O Lord, and let thy enemies be scattered, and let them that hate thee flee from before thy face. Arise, O Lord, and let thy enemies be scattered, and let them that hate thee flee from before thy face. Arise, O Lord, and let thy enemies be scattered, and let them that hate thee flee from before thy face. My Jesus, mercy, in honor of the sense of taste of Jesus. Glory to the Father, and to the Son, and to the Holy Spirit, as it was in the beginning, is now, and ever shall be, world without end. Amen. Arise, O Lord, and let thy enemies be scattered, and let them that hate thee flee from before thy face. Arise, O Lord, and let thy enemies be scattered, and let them that hate thee flee from before thy face. Arise, O Lord, and let thy enemies be scattered, and let them that hate thee flee from before thy face. Arise, O Lord, and let thy enemies be scattered, and let them that hate thee flee from before thy face. Arise, O Lord, and let thy enemies be scattered, and let them that hate thee flee from before thy face. Arise, O Lord, and let thy enemies be scattered, and let them that hate thee flee from before thy face. My Jesus, mercy, let us recall to mind the public life of the Savior, and let us honor all the wounds of his adorable face. Glory be to the Father, and to the Son, and to the Holy Spirit, as it was in the beginning, is now, and ever shall be, world without end. Amen. Arise, O Lord, and let thy enemies be scattered, and let them that hate thee flee from before thy face. Arise, O Lord, and let thy enemies be scattered, and let them that hate thee flee from before thy face. Arise, O Lord, and let thy enemies be scattered, and let them that hate thee flee from before thy face. God, our protector, look upon us and cast thy eyes upon the face of thy Jesus. Amen. In the name of the Father, and of the Son, and of the Holy Spirit. Amen. Our going forth prayer. Lord Jesus Christ, we have spent this time of adoration and prayer in your Eucharistic presence. Fill our life with love, joy, peace, and kindness. Transform us by the power of the Holy Spirit into a living images of your compassionate presence. May we go forth from this hour of adoration.

and prayer to be your hands, feet, and heart to all those we meet. Risen Jesus, may we be surrounded by the radiance of your love. Amen. The Divine Praises. Blessed be God, blessed be his holy name, blessed be Jesus Christ, true God and true man. Blessed be the name of Jesus. Blessed be his most sacred heart. Blessed be his most precious blood. Blessed be Jesus in the most holy sacrament of the altar. Blessed be the Holy Spirit, the Paraclete. Blessed be the great Mother of God, Mary, most holy. Blessed be her holy and immaculate conception. Blessed be her glorious Assumption. Blessed be the name of Mary, Virgin and Mother. Blessed be Saint Joseph, her most chaste spouse. Blessed be God in his angels and in his saints.

In the name of the Father, and of the Son, and of the Holy Spirit. Amen. Prayer of Adoration. I adore you, Jesus, true God and true man, present in this Holy Eucharist, kneeling before you and united in spirit with all the faithful on earth and all the saints in heaven. In gratitude for so great a blessing, I love you with all my heart, for you are worthy of all praise and adoration. Lord Jesus Christ, may I never offend you with my lack of love. May your Eucharistic presence refresh me in body and soul. Mary, Mother of the Eucharistic Lord, pray for us and obtain for us a greater love for Jesus. My Lord Jesus Christ, your Eucharistic presence teaches me how to love as you have loved. In your great love, you continue to give yourself, body, blood, soul, and divinity, in this sacrament of love. As we pray here in your Eucharistic presence, enkindle in us the fire of your gospel. Nourish us with your love and compassion, so that we may be your living presence to all we meet. Amen.

We unite ourselves with the Immaculate Heart of Mary, all the angels and saints in heaven, the souls in purgatory, and all the just on earth, joined with the holy sacrifice celebrated in all masses across the earth. We offer our prayers, our tears, joys, and our sufferings to Jesus for the conversion of sinners and the salvation of the dying. O Lord, how truly great you are. My soul calls out to adore you. All glory, all praise to you, Father and Son and Holy Spirit, as it was in the beginning, is now, and will be forever. Almighty and eternal God, we kneel, we prostrate our very selves before your holy altar. Our deepest desire is purely to adore you, you living and present, Son in the most blessed sacrament. Through the endless merits of the Sacred Heart of Jesus, may souls find salvation and reparation for their sins by the Church and the Pope, all the clergy, and all the apostles of prayer. O King of Kings, King of the highest lineage that has ever been, made small and has remained in this host. Jesus, we believe that you are truly present in this sacrament of love. With infinite love, you

love us. Here you receive us with open arms and fill us with peace, interceding for us to the Father to obtain all that truly makes us happy and holy. We have come to worship you in spirit and truth. Here you are yourself, and we know that your heart burns for each one of us, and that you long to be loved by each of us in return. You come with infinite love and humility in the sacred host, so that we may not be afraid to draw near to you. We ask that through the Immaculate Heart of Mary, we learn to love you with perfect love, so that we can forgive others as you forgive. We bless you, Lord, for the gift of yourself in the Holy Eucharist. We adore you as the treasure of our hearts. We praise you for your infinite mercy. We want to console you for those who do not love you, and to ask you with trust that you will open the gates of your love upon the whole world, that all may be one in your divine will, in your love, and in your heart. Our Lord and our God, you are the living water that renews, loves, rejoices, and flows from your heart in the Eucharist for all those who come to you. We praise you and we bless you. All glory be to you, Jesus, for this sacrament of unity that brings us today to you in a lasting friendship, in a divine intimacy, where you prove without a doubt that God is love. Give me, Jesus, that perfect love that casts out everything of fear, and that our souls may find the rest they need, living in your tenderness. Free our minds from all anxiety and discomfort, so that with the confidence of a child, we can surrender to you along with our freedom and understanding through the Immaculate Heart of Mary. Eucharistic Heart of Jesus, burning with love for us, inflame our hearts with love for you, until with you we have one will, so that we can love the things that you love and do what you would do, because you have said, "Everyone who does the will of my Father is my brother, my sister, and my mother." Center our lives in the depth of your love, Jesus, so that we may be free from the seductions of the flesh and of the passing things of this world. May we find joy in your friendship, our treasure in your love, our riches in your merits, our weakness in your grace, our happiness in union with you, and peace in the Father's will. All praise to you, Jesus, for your power and love in the Blessed Sacrament.

The Canticle of Saint Peter. Christ suffered for you and left you an example to have you follow in his footsteps. He did no wrong. No deceit was found in his mouth. When he was insulted, he returned no insult. When he was made to suffer, he did not counter with threats. Instead, he delivered himself up to the one who judges justly. In his own body, he brought our sins to the cross, so that all of us, dead to sin, could live in accord with God's will. By his wounds, you were healed.

Psalm 6, a penitential psalm. O Lord, rebuke me not in your anger, nor discipline me in your wrath. Be gracious to me, O Lord, for I am languishing. Heal me, O Lord, for my bones are troubled. My soul also is greatly troubled. But you, O Lord, how long? Turn, O Lord, deliver my life. Save me for the sake of your steadfast love. For in death there is no remembrance of you. In Sheol, who will give you praise? I am weary with my moaning. Every night I flood my bed with tears. I drench my couch with my weeping. My eye wastes away because of grief. It grows weak because of all my foes. Depart from me, all you workers of evil, for the Lord has heard the sound of my weeping. The Lord has heard my plea. The Lord accepts my prayer. All my enemies shall be ashamed and greatly troubled. They shall turn back and be put to shame in a moment.

The Litany of Humility, composed by Raphael Cardinal Mary Delval. O Jesus, meek and humble of heart, hear me. From the desire of being esteemed, deliver me, O Jesus. From the desire of being loved, deliver me, O Jesus. From the desire of being extolled, deliver me, O Jesus. From the desire of being honored, deliver me, O Jesus. From the desire of being praised, deliver me, O Jesus. From the desire of being consulted, deliver me, O Jesus. From the desire of being approved, deliver me, O Jesus. From the fear of being humiliated, deliver me, O Jesus. From the fear of being despised, deliver me, O Jesus. From the fear of suffering rebukes, deliver me, O Jesus. From the fear of being calumniated, deliver me, O Jesus. From the fear of being forgotten, deliver me, O Jesus. From the fear of being ridiculed, deliver me, O Jesus. From the fear of being suspected, deliver me, O Jesus. That others may be loved more than I, Jesus, grant me the grace to desire it. That others may be esteemed more than I, Jesus, grant me the grace to desire it. That in the opinion of the world, others

may increase and I may decrease. Jesus, grant me the grace to desire it. That others may be chosen and I set aside. Jesus, grant me the grace to desire it. That others may be praised and I go unnoticed. Jesus, grant me the grace to desire it. That others may be preferred to me in everything. Jesus, grant me the grace to desire it. That others may become holier than I, provided that I become as holy as I should. Jesus, grant me the grace to desire it. Amen.

In this Lenten season, we join our prayers with those of the many who, listeners and viewers, who have phoned into Maria Vision with their personal intentions. For Ethan, for his safety in service of his country, we pray for him at this time in his young life. We raise our prayers to the Lord. For Father Brian in Boston, in thanksgiving for his priesthood, in this first year of priesthood with all its joys and challenges, for Father Brian, we raise our prayers to the Lord. We pray for Bob in Virginia, for his health and his healing. We pray to the Lord. We pray for Suzanne in Connecticut, for her sincere request that her adult children return to the sacraments with full love and full joy. We pray to the Lord. We pray for Amelia in San Antonio, who asks us to hold in prayer her sisters, her brothers, her sons, and Jacob's healing. For Amelia and all of the people whom she holds in prayer, we pray to the Lord. Maria in San Antonio asks for our prayers to help heal her physical infirmities that she suffers with. For Maria,

RJ in San Antonio asks for our prayers for her healing. For RJ, we pray and lift those prayers to the Lord. We pray for Richard, who reminds us to pray for the souls in purgatory, for peace, and for the needs of families. We join our prayers with those of Richard and raise them up to the Lord. We pray today for Jim's intentions, for the protection of those driving on the roads, for Jim's intention. We offer our prayers to the Lord. Marilyn in Roseville, Michigan asks for our prayers in support of her resolution of financial problems, for the just resolution of her financial issues. We raise Marilyn's prayers and intentions to the Lord. Darla in Houston asks us to pray for Pat, for Pat's healing from strokes and cancer and physical pain. As we unite our prayers with Darla, we pray for Pat's healing and raise those prayers to the Lord. Sandra in Tallahassee asks us to pray for the soul of her husband. Eternal rest grant unto him, O Lord, and may perpetual light shine upon him. May he rest in peace. And we unite our prayers for Sandra, that she might find peace at this time as well. We pray to the Lord. Adelaida in Livermore, California asks our prayers for Sherry, who has passed away. Eternal rest grant unto Sherry, O Lord, and may perpetual light shine upon her. May she rest in peace. May her soul and the souls of all the faithful departed, through the mercy of God, rest in peace. Javier in Ave Maria, Florida asks for our prayers for his health. For Javier, we raise our voices and prayers to the Lord. Nora in Vail, Colorado asks for our prayers as Catalina faces surgery and as Andres is healing. For Nora's intentions, we raise our prayers to the Lord. Ulysses in Detroit asks for our healing prayers for mental health issues and the difficulty that he is currently experiencing. For Ulysses and his needs, we pray to the Lord. Frederick in Detroit asks for healing

and mental and the restoration of his full mental health, and that he have capacity to rebuild a relationship with his family, for Frederick, for his healing, and for the restoration of family unity, we raise our prayers to the Lord. Maria in Salinas, California, asks that we pray for Vanessa's healing and for her health in general. We unite our prayers with Maria's intentions in raising our prayers for Vanessa to the Lord. Shannon in Provo, Texas, asks us to pray for her family, her marriage, her healing, and her protection, for all of Shannon's needs and intentions. We pray to the Lord. Judy in Towson, Maryland, asks our prayers for her sister and brother, that they return to our Catholic faith. In support of Judy's intentions, we pray to the Lord. Benny in Americus, Georgia, asks us to pray for his healing. For Benny, for all of his needs, most particularly his healing, we pray to the Lord. Kaylee in San Antonio asks for our prayers for her father and for world peace. For these intentions, we raise our prayers to the Lord. Patrick in Buffalo, New York, asks for our prayers that his hearing be healed. For Patrick, we pray to the Lord. Earl in Harlington, Texas, asks that we pray for his nieces and daughters. We unite our prayers with Earl's and raise them up to the Lord. Esperanza in Grand Prairie, Texas, asks us to pray for her healing. We pray for Esperanza's healing and raise these prayers to the Lord. Angela in Columbus, Georgia, asks us to pray for her health and for her mother's health. For these intentions, we pray to the Lord. Julia in Kerrville, Texas, asks that we pray for her daughter and for her daughter's boyfriend in healing from addiction, also for her son-in-law's healing from addiction and his physical healing after a liver transplant. For all of Julia's intentions, we raise our prayers to the Lord. Maria seeks our fellowship in prayer as she struggles with school. For Maria, for her needs, we pray to the Lord. Benny asks us to pray for her health and her mom, Rosie, who has just died. Eternal rest grant unto Rosie, O Lord, and may perpetual light shine upon her. May she rest in peace. May we also wrap our prayerful support around Benny for her health. Grace in San Antonio, Texas, asks for prayers for Michael for his direction in life. For Michael,

we pray to the Lord. Ivana in San Antonio asks us to pray for her grandson's safety. For this, we pray to the Lord. Serena in Hayward, California asks us to lift up our prayers for her healing from addiction and for dealing with struggles in her life. For Serena and all of her needs, we pray to the Lord. Sylvia in San Antonio asks for our prayers for her grandson as he recovers from an accident. For her grandson, we pray to the Lord. Dora in Del Rio, Texas asks us to pray for her family and for the healing of her eyes. For these intentions, we pray to the Lord. Francis in San Antonio asks our prayers for health and peace. For these, we pray to the Lord. Ronald in Detroit asks for his brother's healing from diabetes and pneumonia. He asks for prayers for his father, whose house was flooded, and for his own healing from physical pain. For all of these intentions, we wrap our supportive prayers around Ronald and his family and raise these prayers to the Lord. Anne in Beeville, Texas has asked us to pray for Charlie's healing. For Charlie, we pray to the Lord. Heavenly Father, in your great compassion and mercy and love, hear our prayers and all of the intentions that they embrace. We ask this through Jesus our Lord. Amen.

Psalm 130. The De Profundis, the prayer of a sinner trusting in the mercies of God. Out of the depths I call to you, Lord. Lord, hear my cry. May your ears be attentive to my cry for mercy. If you, Lord, keep account of sins, who can stand? But with you is forgiveness, and so you are revered. I wait for the Lord. My soul waits, and I hope for his word. My soul looks for the Lord more than sentinels for daybreak. Let Israel hope in the Lord, for with the Lord is mercy, and with him is plenteous redemption, and he will redeem Israel from all its sins. The Chaplet of the Holy Face of Jesus. In the name of the Father, and of the Son, and of the Holy Spirit. Amen. O God, come to my assistance. O Lord, make haste to help me. Glory be to the Father, and to the Son, and to the Holy Spirit, as it was in the beginning, is now, and ever shall be, world.

without end. Amen. My Jesus, mercy. In honor of the sense of touch of Jesus, glory be to the Father, and to the Son, and to the Holy Spirit, as it was in the beginning, is now, and ever shall be, world without end. Amen. Arise, O Lord, and let thy enemies be scattered, and let them that hate thee flee from before thy face. Arise, O Lord, and let thy enemies be scattered, and let them that hate thee flee from before thy face. Arise, O Lord, and let thy enemies be scattered, and let them that hate thee flee from before thy face. Arise, O Lord, and let thy enemies be scattered, and let them that hate thee flee from before thy face. Arise, O Lord, and let thy enemies be scattered, and let them that hate thee flee from before thy face. Arise, O Lord, and let thy enemies be scattered, and let them that hate thee flee from before thy face. My Jesus, mercy. In honor of the sense of hearing of Jesus, glory be to the Father, and to the Son, and to the Holy Spirit, as it was in the beginning, is now, and ever shall be, world without end. Amen. Arise, O Lord, and let thy enemies be scattered, and let them that hate thee flee from before thy face. Arise, O Lord, and let thy enemies be scattered, and let them that hate thee flee from before thy face. Arise, O Lord, and let thy enemies be scattered, and let them that hate thee flee from before thy face. Arise, O Lord, and let thy enemies be scattered, and let them that hate thee flee from before thy face. Arise, O Lord, and let thy enemies be scattered, and let them that hate thee flee from before thy face. Arise, O Lord, and let thy enemies be scattered, and let them that hate thee flee from before thy face. My Jesus, mercy. In honor of the sense of sight of Jesus, glory be to the Father, and to the Son, and to the Holy Spirit, as it was in the beginning, is now, and ever shall be, world without end. Amen. Arise, O Lord, and let thy enemies be scattered, and let them that hate thee flee from before thy face. Arise, O Lord, and let thy enemies be scattered, and let them that hate thee flee from before thy face. Arise, O Lord, and let thy enemies be scattered, and let them that hate thee flee from before thy face. Arise, O Lord, and let thy enemies be scattered, and let them that hate thee flee from before thy face. Arise, O Lord, and let thy enemies be scattered, and let them that hate thee flee from before thy face. Arise, O Lord, and let thy enemies be scattered, and let them that hate thee flee from before thy face. My Jesus, mercy. In honor of the sense of smell of Jesus, glory be to the Father, and to the Son, and to the Holy Spirit, as it was in the beginning, is now, and ever shall be, world without end. Amen. Arise, O Lord, and let thy enemies be scattered, and let them that hate thee flee from before thy face. Arise, O Lord, and let thy enemies be scattered, and let them that hate thee flee from before thy face. Arise, O Lord, and let thy enemies be scattered, and let them that hate thee flee from before thy face. Arise, O Lord, and let thy enemies be scattered, and let them that hate thee flee from before thy face. Arise, O Lord, and let thy enemies be scattered, and let them that hate thee flee from before thy face. Arise, O Lord, and let thy enemies be scattered, and let them that hate thee flee from before thy face. My Jesus, mercy. In honor of the sense of taste of Jesus, glory to the Father, and to the Son, and to the Holy Spirit, as it was in the beginning, is now, and ever shall be, world without end. Amen. Arise, O Lord, and let

enemies be scattered, and let them that hate thee flee from before thy face. Arise, O Lord, and let thy enemies be scattered, and let them that hate thee flee from before thy face. Arise, O Lord, and let thy enemies be scattered, and let them that hate thee flee from before thy face. Arise, O Lord, and let thy enemies be scattered, and let them that hate thee flee from before thy face. Arise, O Lord, and let thy enemies be scattered, and let them that hate thee flee from before thy face. Arise, O Lord, and let thy enemies be scattered, and let them that hate thee flee from before thy face. My Jesus, mercy, let us recall to mind the public life of the Savior, and let us honor all the wounds of his adorable face. Glory be to the Father, and to the Son, and to the Holy Spirit, as it was in the beginning, is now, and ever shall be, world without end. Amen. Arise, O Lord, and let thy enemies be scattered, and let them that hate thee flee from before thy face. Arise, O Lord, and let thy enemies be scattered, and let them that hate thee flee from before thy face. Arise, O Lord, and let thy enemies be scattered, and let them that hate thee flee from before thy face. God, our protector, look upon us and cast thy eyes upon the face of thy Jesus. Amen. In the name of the Father, and of the Son, and of the Holy Spirit. Amen. Our going forth prayer. Lord Jesus Christ, we have spent this time of adoration and prayer in your Eucharistic presence. Fill our life with love, joy, peace, and kindness. Transform us by the power of the Holy Spirit into a living images of your compassionate presence. May we go forth from this hour of adoration and prayer to be your hands, feet, and heart to all those we meet. Risen Jesus, may we be surrounded by the radiance of your love. Amen. The divine praises. Blessed be God. Blessed be his holy name. Blessed be Jesus Christ, true God and true man. Blessed be the name of Jesus. Blessed be his most sacred heart. Blessed be his most precious blood. Blessed be Jesus in the most holy sacrament of the altar. Blessed be the Holy Spirit, the Paraclete. Blessed be the great Mother of God, Mary, most holy. Blessed be her holy and immaculate conception. Blessed be her glorious assumption. Blessed be the name of Mary, Virgin and Mother. Blessed be Saint Joseph, her most chaste spouse. Blessed be God in his angels and in his saints.

In the name of the Father, and of the Son, and of the Holy Spirit. Amen. Prayer of Adoration. I adore you, Jesus, true God and true man, present in this Holy Eucharist, kneeling before you and united in spirit with all the faithful on earth and all the saints in heaven. In gratitude for so great a blessing, I love you with all my heart, for you are worthy of all praise and adoration. Lord Jesus Christ, may I never offend you with my lack of love. May your Eucharistic presence refresh me in body and soul. Mary, Mother of the Eucharistic Lord, pray for us and obtain for us a greater love for Jesus. My Lord Jesus Christ, your Eucharistic presence teaches me how to love as you have loved. In your great love, you continue to give yourself, body, blood, soul, and divinity in this sacrament of love. As we pray here in your Eucharistic presence, enkindle in us the fire of your gospel. Nourish us with your love and compassion, so that we may be

We unite ourselves with the Immaculate Heart of Mary, all the angels and saints in heaven, the souls in purgatory, and all the just on earth, joined with the holy sacrifice celebrated in all masses across the earth. We offer our prayers, our tears, joys, and our sufferings to Jesus for the conversion of sinners and the salvation of the dying. O Lord, how truly great you are. My soul calls out to adore you. All glory, all praise to you, Father and Son and Holy Spirit, as it was in the beginning, is now, and will be forever. Almighty and eternal God, we kneel, we prostrate our very selves before your holy altar. Our deepest desire is purely to adore you, you living and present, Son in the most blessed sacrament. Through the endless merits of the Sacred Heart of Jesus, may souls find salvation and reparation for their sins by the Church and the Pope, all the clergy, and all the apostles of prayer. O King of Kings, King of the highest lineage that has ever been, made small and has remained in this host. Jesus, we believe that you are truly present in this sacrament of love. With infinite love, you love us. Here you receive us with open arms and fill us with peace, interceding for us to the Father to obtain all that truly makes us happy and holy. We have come to worship you in spirit and truth. Here you are yourself, and we know that your heart burns for each one of us, and that you long to be loved by each of us in return. You come with infinite love and humility in the Sacred Host, so that we may not be afraid to draw near to you. We ask that through the Immaculate Heart of Mary, we learn to love you with perfect love, so that we can forgive others as you forgive. We bless you, Lord, for the gift of yourself in the Holy Eucharist. We adore you as the treasure of our hearts. We praise you for your infinite mercy. We want to console you for those who do not love you, and to ask you with trust that you will open the gates of your love upon the whole world, that all may be one in your divine will, in your love, and in your heart. Our Lord and our God, you are the living water that renews, loves, rejoices, and flows from your heart in the Eucharist for all those who come to you. We praise you and we bless you. All glory be to you, Jesus, for this sacrament of unity that brings us today to you in a lasting friendship, in a divine intimacy, where you prove without a doubt that God is love. Give me, Jesus, that perfect love that casts out everything of fear, and that our souls may find the rest they need, living in your tenderness. Free our minds from all anxiety and discomfort,
so that with the confidence of a child, we can surrender to you along with our freedom and understanding through the Immaculate Heart of Mary. Eucharistic Heart of Jesus, burning with love for us, inflame our hearts with love for you, until with you we have one will, so that we can love the things that you love and do what you would do, because you have said, "Everyone who does the will of my Father is my brother, my sister, and my mother." Center our lives in the depth of your love, Jesus, so that we may be free from the seductions of the flesh and of the passing things of this world. May we find joy in your friendship, our treasure in your love, our riches in your merits, our weakness in your grace, our happiness in union with you, and peace in the Father's will. All praise to you, Jesus, for your power and love in the Blessed Sacrament.

The Canticle of Saint Peter. Christ suffered for you and left you an example to have you follow in his footsteps. He did no wrong. No deceit was found in his mouth. When he was insulted, he returned no insult. When he was made to suffer, he did not counter with threats. Instead, he delivered himself up to the one who judges justly. In his own body, he brought our sins to the cross, so that all of us, dead to sin, could live in accord with God's will. By his wounds, you were healed.

Psalm 6, a penitential psalm. O Lord, rebuke me not in your anger, nor discipline me in your wrath. Be gracious to me, O Lord, for I am languishing. Heal me, O Lord, for my bones are troubled. My soul also is greatly troubled. But you, O Lord, how long? Turn, O Lord, deliver my life. Save me for the sake of your steadfast love. For in death there is no remembrance of you. In Sheol, who will give you praise? I am weary with my moaning. Every night I flood my bed with tears. I drench my couch with my weeping. My eye wastes away because of grief. It grows weak because of all my foes. Depart from me, all you workers of evil, for the Lord has heard the sound of my weeping. The Lord has heard my plea. The Lord accepts my prayer. All my enemies shall be ashamed and greatly troubled. They shall turn back and be put to shame in a moment.

The Litany of Humility, composed by Raphael Cardinal Mary Delbal. O Jesus, meek and humble of heart, hear me. From the desire of being esteemed, deliver me, O Jesus. From the desire of being loved, deliver me, O Jesus. From the desire of being extolled, deliver me, O Jesus. From the desire of being honored, deliver me, O Jesus. From the desire of being praised, deliver me, O Jesus. From the desire of being consulted, deliver me, O Jesus. From the desire of being approved, deliver me, O Jesus. From the fear of being humiliated, deliver me, O Jesus. From the fear of being despised, deliver me, O Jesus. From the fear of suffering rebukes, deliver me, O Jesus. From the fear of being calumniated, deliver me, O Jesus. From the fear of being forgotten, deliver me, O Jesus. From the fear of being ridiculed, deliver me, O Jesus. From the fear of being suspected, deliver me, O Jesus. That others may be loved more than I, Jesus, grant me the grace to desire it. That others may be esteemed more than I, Jesus, grant me the grace to desire it. That in the opinion of the world, others may increase and I may decrease, Jesus, grant me the grace to desire it. That others may be chosen and I set aside, Jesus, grant me the grace to desire it. That others may be praised and I go unnoticed, Jesus, grant me the grace to desire it. That others may be preferred to me in everything, Jesus, grant me the grace to desire it. That others may become holier than I, provided that I become as holy as I should, Jesus, grant me the grace to desire it. Amen.

In this Lenten season, we join our prayers with those of the many who, listeners and viewers who have phoned into Maria Vision

with their personal intentions. For Ethan, for his safety in service of his country, we pray for him at this time in his young life. We raise our prayers to the Lord. For Father Brian in Boston, in thanksgiving for his priesthood, in this first year of priesthood with all its joys and challenges, for Father Brian, we raise our prayers to the Lord. We pray for Bob in Virginia, for his health and his healing. We pray to the Lord. We pray for Suzanne in Connecticut, for her sincere request that her adult children return to the sacraments with full love and full joy. We pray to the Lord. We pray for Amelia in San Antonio, who asks us to hold in prayer her sisters, her brothers, her sons, and Jacob's healing. For Amelia and all of the people whom she holds in prayer, we pray to the Lord. Maria in San Antonio asks for our prayers to help heal her physical infirmities that she suffers with. For Maria, in this period of physical suffering, we raise our prayers to the Lord. Teresa in Delaware asks us to raise our voices in prayers of thanksgiving for an answered intention. For Teresa, in thanksgiving for her prayers being heard and answered, we pray to the Lord. RJ in San Antonio asks for our prayers for her healing. For RJ, we pray and lift those prayers to the Lord. We pray for Richard, who reminds us to pray for the souls in purgatory, for peace, and for the needs of families. We join our prayers with those of Richard and raise them up to the Lord. We pray today for Jim's intentions, for the protection of those driving on the roads. For Jim's intention, we offer our prayers to the Lord. Marilyn in Roseville, Michigan asks for our prayers in support of her resolution of financial problems, for the just resolution of her financial issues. We raise Marilyn's prayers and intentions to the Lord.
Darla in Houston asks us to pray for Pat. For Pat's healing from strokes and cancer and physical pain. As we unite our prayers with Darla, we pray for Pat's healing and raise those prayers to the Lord. Sandra in Tallahassee asks us to pray for the soul of her husband. Eternal rest grant unto him, O Lord, and may perpetual light shine upon him. May he rest in peace. And we unite our prayers for Sandra that she might find peace at this time as well. We pray to the Lord. Adelaida in Livermore, California asks our prayers for Sherry, who has passed away. Eternal rest grant unto Sherry, O Lord, and may perpetual light shine upon her. May she rest in peace. May her soul and the souls of all the faithful departed, through the mercy of God, rest in peace. Javier in Ave Maria, Florida, asks for our prayers for his health. For Javier, we raise our voices and prayers to the Lord. Nora in Vail, Colorado, asks for our prayers as Catalina faces surgery and as Andres is healing. For Nora's intentions, we raise our prayers to the Lord. Ulysses in Detroit asks for our healing prayers for mental health issues and the difficulty that he is currently experiencing. For Ulysses and his needs, we pray to the Lord. Frederick in Detroit asks for healing and mental and the restoration of his full mental health, and that he have capacity to rebuild a relationship with his family. For Frederick, for his healing, and for the restoration of family unity, we raise our prayers to the Lord. Maria in Salinas, California asks that we pray for Vanessa's healing and for her health in general. We unite our prayers with Maria's intentions in raising our prayers for Vanessa to the Lord. Shannon in Provo, Texas asks us to pray for her family, her marriage, her healing, and her protection. For all of Shannon's needs and intentions, we pray to the Lord. Judy in Towson, Maryland, asks our prayers for her sister and brother that they return to our Catholic faith. In support of Judy's intentions, we pray to the Lord. Benny in Americus, Georgia, asks us to pray for his healing,
for Benny, for all of his needs, most particularly his healing, we pray to the Lord. Kaylee and Sen-

prayers that his hearing be healed. For Patrick, we pray to the Lord. Earl, in Harlington, Texas, asks that we pray for his nieces and daughters. We unite our prayers with Earl's and raise them up to the Lord. Esperanza in Grand Prairie, Texas, asks us to pray for her healing. We pray for Esperanza's healing and raise these prayers to the Lord. Angela in Columbus, Georgia, asks us to pray for her health and for her mother's health. For these intentions, we pray to the Lord. Julia in Kerrville, Texas, asks that we pray for her daughter and for her daughter's boyfriend in healing from addiction. Also for her son-in-law's healing from addiction and his physical healing after a liver transplant. For all of Julia's intentions, we raise our prayers to the Lord. Maria seeks our fellowship in prayer as she struggles with school. For Maria, for her needs, we pray to the Lord. Benny asks us to pray for her health and her mom, Rosie, who has just died. Eternal rest grant unto Rosie, O Lord, and may perpetual light shine upon her. May she rest in peace. May we also wrap our prayerful support around Benny for her health. Grace in San Antonio, Texas, asks for prayers for Michael for his direction in life. For Michael, we pray to the Lord. Ivana in San Antonio asks us to pray for her grandson's safety. For this, we pray to the Lord. Serena in Hayward, California, asks us to lift up our prayers for her healing from addiction and for dealing with struggles in her life. For Serena and all of her needs, we pray to the Lord. Sylvia in San Antonio asks for our prayers for her grandson as he recovers from an accident. For her grandson, we pray to the Lord. Dora in Del Rio, Texas, asks us to pray for her family and for the healing of her eyes. For these intentions, we pray to the Lord. Francis in San Antonio asks our prayers for health and peace. For these, we pray to the Lord. Ronald in Detroit asks for his brother's healing from diabetes and pneumonia. He asks for prayers for his father, whose house was flooded, and for his own healing from physical pain. For all of these intentions, we wrap our supportive prayers around Ronald and his family and raise these prayers to the Lord. Anne in Beeville, Texas, has asked us to pray for Charlie's healing. For Charlie, we pray to the Lord.

Heavenly Father, in your great compassion and mercy and love, hear our prayers and all of the intentions that they embrace. We ask this through Jesus our Lord. Amen.

Psalm 130. The De Profundis, the prayer of a sinner trusting in the mercies of God. Out of the depths I call to you, Lord. Lord, hear my cry. May your ears be attentive to my cry for mercy. If you, Lord, keep account of sins, who can stand? But with you is forgiveness, and so you are revered. I wait for the Lord, my soul waits, and I hope for his word. My soul looks for the Lord, more than sentinels for daybreak. Let Israel hope in the Lord, for with the Lord is mercy, and with him is plenteous redemption. And he will redeem Israel from all its sins. The Chaplet of the Holy Face of Jesus. In the name of the Father, and of the Son, and of the Holy Spirit. Amen. O God, come to my assistance. O Lord, make haste to help me. Glory be to the Father, and to the Son, and to the Holy Spirit, as it was in the beginning, is now, and ever shall be, world without end. Amen. My Jesus, mercy. In honor of the sense of touch of Jesus, glory be to the Father, and to the Son, and to the Holy Spirit, as it was in the beginning, is now, and ever shall be, world without end. Amen. Arise, O Lord, and let thy enemies be scattered, and let them that hate thee flee from before thy face. Arise, O Lord, and let thy enemies be scattered, and let them that hate thee flee from before thy face. Arise, O Lord, and let thy enemies be scattered, and let them that hate thee flee from before thy face. Arise, O Lord, and let thy enemies be scattered, and let them that hate thee flee from before thy face. Arise, O Lord, and let thy enemies be scattered, and let them that hate thee flee from before thy face. Arise, O Lord, and let thy enemies be scattered, and let them that hate thee flee from before thy face. My Jesus, mercy. In honor of the sense of hearing of Jesus. Glory be to the Father, and to the Son, and to the Holy Spirit, as it was in the beginning, is now, and ever shall be, world without end. Amen. Arise, O Lord, and let thy enemies be scattered, and let them that hate thee flee from before thy face. Arise, O Lord, and let thy enemies be scattered, and let them that hate thee flee from before thy face. Arise, O Lord, and let thy enemies be scattered, and let them that hate thee flee from before thy face. Arise, O Lord, and let thy enemies be scattered, and let them that hate thee flee from before thy face. Arise, O Lord, and let thy enemies be scattered, and let them that hate thee flee from before thy face. Arise, O Lord, and let thy enemies be scattered, and let them that hate thee flee from before thy face. My Jesus, mercy. In honor of the sense of sight of Jesus. Glory be to the Father, and to the Son, and to the Holy Spirit, as it was in the beginning, is now, and ever shall be, world without end. Amen. Arise, O Lord, and let thy enemies be scattered, and let them that hate thee flee from before thy face. Arise, O Lord, and let thy enemies be scattered, and let them that hate thee flee from before thy face. Arise, O Lord, and let thy enemies be scattered, and let them that hate thee flee from before thy face. Arise, O Lord, and let thy enemies be scattered, and let them that hate thee flee from before thy face. Arise, O Lord, and let thy enemies be scattered, and let them that hate thee flee from before thy face. Arise, O Lord, and let thy enemies be scattered, and let them that hate thee flee from before thy face.
My Jesus, mercy, in honor of the sense of smell of Jesus. Glory be to the Father, and to the Son, and to the Holy Spirit, as it was in the beginning, is now, and ever shall be, world without end. Amen. Arise, O Lord, and let thy enemies be scattered, and let them that hate thee flee from before thy face. Arise, O Lord, and let thy enemies be scattered, and let them that hate thee flee from before thy face. Arise, O Lord, and let thy enemies be scattered, and let them that hate thee flee from before thy face. Arise, O Lord, and let thy enemies be scattered, and let them that hate thee flee from before thy face. Arise, O Lord, and let thy enemies be scattered, and let them that hate thee flee from before thy face. Arise, O Lord, and let thy enemies be scattered, and let them that hate thee flee from before thy face. My Jesus, mercy, in honor of the sense of taste of Jesus. Glory to the Father, and to the Son, and to the Holy Spirit, as it was in the beginning, is now, and ever shall be, world without end. Amen. Arise, O Lord, and let thy enemies be scattered, and let them that hate thee flee from before thy face. Arise, O Lord, and let thy enemies be scattered, and let them that hate thee flee from before thy face. Arise, O Lord, and let thy enemies be scattered, and let them that hate thee flee from before thy face. Arise, O Lord, and let thy enemies be scattered, and let them that hate thee flee from before thy face. Arise, O Lord, and let thy enemies be scattered, and let them that hate thee flee from before thy face. Arise, O Lord, and let thy enemies be scattered, and let them that hate thee flee from before thy face. My Jesus, mercy, let us recall to mind the public life of the Savior, and let us honor all the wounds of his adorable face. Glory be to the Father, and to the Son, and to the Holy Spirit, as it was in the beginning, is now, and ever shall be, world without end. Amen. Arise, O Lord, and let thy enemies be scattered, and let them that hate thee flee from before thy face. Arise, O Lord, and let thy enemies be scattered, and let them that hate thee flee from before thy face. Arise, O Lord, and let thy enemies be scattered, and let them that hate thee flee from before thy face. God, our protector, look upon us and cast thy eyes upon the face of thy Jesus. Amen. In the name of the Father, and of the Son, and of the Holy Spirit. Amen. Our going forth prayer. Lord Jesus Christ, we have spent this time of adoration and prayer in your Eucharistic presence. Fill our life with love, joy, peace, and kindness. Transform us by the power of the Holy Spirit into a living images of your compassionate presence.

May we go forth from this hour of adoration and prayer to be your hands, feet, and heart to all those we meet. Risen Jesus, may we be surrounded by the radiance of your love. Amen. The divine praises. Blessed be God, blessed be his holy name, blessed be Jesus Christ, true God and true man, blessed be the name of Jesus, blessed be his most sacred heart, blessed be his most precious blood, blessed be Jesus in the most holy sacrament of the altar, blessed be the Holy Spirit, the Paraclete, blessed be the great Mother of God, Mary, most holy, blessed be her holy and immaculate conception, blessed be her glorious assumption. Blessed be the name of Mary, Virgin and Mother. Blessed be Saint Joseph, her most chaste spouse. Blessed be God in his angels and in his saints.

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Amen. Prayer of Adoration. I adore you, Jesus, true God and true man, present in this Holy Eucharist, kneeling before you and united in spirit with all the faithful on earth and all the saints in heaven. In gratitude for so great a blessing, I love you with all my heart, for you are worthy of all praise and adoration. Lord Jesus Christ, may I never offend you with my lack of love. May your Eucharistic presence refresh me in body and soul. Mary, Mother of the Eucharistic Lord, pray for us and obtain for us a greater love for Jesus. My Lord Jesus Christ, your Eucharistic presence teaches me how to love as you have loved. In your great love, you continue to give yourself, body, blood, soul, and divinity, in this sacrament of love. As we pray here in your Eucharistic presence, enkindle in us the fire of your gospel. Nourish us with your love and compassion, so that we may be your living presence to all we meet. Amen.

We unite ourselves with the Immaculate Heart of Mary, all the angels and saints in heaven, the souls in purgatory, and all the just on earth, joined with the holy sacrifice celebrated in all masses across the earth. We offer our prayers, our tears, joys, and our sufferings to Jesus for the conversion of sinners and the salvation of the dying. O Lord, how truly great you are. My soul calls out to adore you. All glory, all praise to you, Father and Son and Holy Spirit, as it was in the beginning, is now, and will be forever. Almighty and eternal God, we kneel, we prostrate our very selves before your holy altar. Our deepest desire is purely to adore you, you living and present, Son in the most blessed sacrament. Through the endless merits of the Sacred Heart of Jesus, may souls find salvation and reparation for their sins by the Church and the Pope, all the clergy, and all the apostles of prayer. O King of Kings, King of the highest lineage that has ever been, made small and has remained in this host. Jesus, we believe that you are truly present in this sacrament of love.

With infinite love, you love us. Here you receive us with open arms and fill us with peace, interceding for us to the Father to obtain all that truly makes us happy and holy. We have come to worship you in spirit and truth. Here you are yourself, and we know that your heart burns for each one of us, and that you long to be loved by each of us in return. You come with infinite love and humility in the sacred host, so that we may not be afraid to draw near to you. We ask that through the Immaculate Heart of Mary, we learn to love you with perfect love, so that we can forgive others as you forgive. We bless you, Lord, for the gift of yourself in the Holy Eucharist. We adore you as the treasure of our hearts. We praise you for your infinite mercy. We want to console you for those who do not love you, and to ask you with trust that you will open the gates of your love upon the whole world, that all may be one in your divine will, in your love, and in your heart. Our Lord and our God, you are the living water that renews, loves, rejoices, and flows from your heart in the Eucharist for all those who come to you. We praise you and we bless you. All glory be to you, Jesus, for this sacrament of unity that brings us today to you in a lasting friendship, in a divine intimacy, where you prove without a doubt that God is love. Give me, Jesus, that perfect love that casts out everything of fear, and that our souls may find the rest they need, living in your tenderness. Free our minds from all anxiety and discomfort, so that with the confidence of a child, we can surrender to you along with our freedom and understanding through the Immaculate Heart of Mary. Eucharistic Heart of Jesus, burning with love for us, inflame our hearts with love for you, until with you we have one will, so that we can love the things that you love and do what you would do. Because you have said, everyone who does the will of my Father is my brother, my sister, and my mother. Center our lives in the depth of your love, Jesus, so that we may be free from the seductions of the flesh and of the passing things of this world. May we find joy in your friendship, our treasure in your love, our riches in your merits, our weakness in your grace, our happiness in union with you, and peace in the Father's will. All praise to you, Jesus, for your power and love in the Blessed Sacrament.

The Canticle of Saint Peter. Christ suffered for you and left you an example to have you follow in his footsteps. He did no wrong. No deceit was found in his mouth. When he was insulted, he returned no insult. When he was made to suffer, he did not counter with threats. Instead, he delivered himself up to the one who judges justly. In his own body, he brought our sins to the cross, so that all of us, dead to sin, could live in accord with God's will. By his wounds, you were healed.

Psalm 6, a penitential psalm. 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Be gracious to me, O Lord, for I am languishing. Heal me, O Lord, for my bones are troubled. My soul also is greatly troubled. But you, O Lord, how long? Turn, O Lord, deliver my life,

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In Sheol, who will give you praise? I am weary with my moaning. 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I drench my couch with my weeping. 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It grows weak because of all my foes. Depart from me, all you workers of evil, for the Lord has heard the sound of my weeping. The Lord has heard my plea. The Lord accepts my prayer. All my enemies shall be ashamed and greatly troubled. They shall turn back and be put to shame in a moment.

The Litany of Humility, composed by Raphael Cardinal Mary Delval. O Jesus, meek and humble of heart, hear me. From the desire of being esteemed, deliver me, O Jesus. From the desire of being loved, deliver me, O Jesus. From the desire of being extolled, deliver me, O Jesus. From the desire of being honored, deliver me, O Jesus. From the desire of being praised, deliver me, O Jesus. From the desire of being consulted, deliver me, O Jesus. From the desire of being approved, deliver me, O Jesus. From the fear of being humiliated, deliver me, O Jesus. From the fear of being despised, deliver me, O Jesus. From the fear of suffering rebukes, deliver me, O Jesus. From the fear of being calumniated, deliver me, O Jesus. From the fear of being forgotten, deliver me, O Jesus. From the fear of being ridiculed, deliver me, O Jesus. From the fear of being suspected, deliver me, O Jesus. That others may be loved more than I, Jesus, grant me the grace to desire it. That others may be esteemed more than I, Jesus, grant me the grace to desire it. That

in the opinion of the world, others may increase and I may decrease. Jesus, grant me the grace to desire it. That others may be chosen and I set aside. Jesus, grant me the grace to desire it. That others may be praised and I go unnoticed. Jesus, grant me the grace to desire it. That others may be preferred to me in everything. Jesus, grant me the grace to desire it. That others may become holier than I, provided that I become as holy as I should. Jesus, grant me the grace to desire it. Amen.

In this Lenten season, we join our prayers with those of the many who, listeners and viewers, who have phoned into Maria Vision with their personal intentions. For Ethan, for his safety in service of his country, we pray for him at this time in his young life. We raise our prayers to the Lord. For Father Brian in Boston, in thanksgiving for his priesthood, in this first year of priesthood with all its joys and challenges, for Father Brian, we raise our prayers to the Lord. We pray for Bob in Virginia, for his health and his healing. We pray to the Lord. We pray for Suzanne in Connecticut, for her sincere request that her adult children return to the sacraments with full love and full joy. We pray to the Lord. We pray for Amelia in San Antonio, who asks us to hold in prayer her sisters, her brothers, her sons, and Jacob's healing. For Amelia and all of the people whom she holds in prayer, we pray to the Lord. Maria in San Antonio asks for our prayers to help heal her physical infirmities that she suffers with. For Maria, in this period of physical suffering, we raise our prayers to the Lord. Teresa in Delaware asks us to raise our voices in prayers of thanksgiving for an answered intention. For Teresa, in thanksgiving for her prayers being heard and answered, we pray to the Lord. RJ in San Antonio asks for our prayers for her healing. For RJ, we pray and lift those prayers to the Lord. We pray for Richard, who reminds us to pray for the souls in purgatory, for peace, and for the needs of families. We join our prayers with those of Richard and raise them up to the Lord. We pray today for Jim's intentions, for the protection of those driving on the roads. For Jim's intention, we offer our prayers to the Lord. Marilyn in Roseville, Michigan asks for our prayers in support of her resolution of financial problems.
for the just resolution of her financial issues, we raise Marilyn's prayers and intentions to the Lord. Darla in Houston asks us to pray for Pat, for Pat's healing from strokes and cancer and physical pain. As we unite our prayers with Darla, we pray for Pat's healing and raise those prayers to the Lord. Sandra in Tallahassee asks us to pray for the soul of her husband. Eternal rest grant unto him, O Lord, and may perpetual light shine upon him. May he rest in peace. And we unite our prayers for Sandra that she might find peace at this time as well. We pray to the Lord. Adelaida in Livermore, California, asks our prayers for Sherry, who has passed away. Eternal rest grant unto Sherry, O Lord, and may perpetual light shine upon her. May she rest in peace. May her soul and the souls of all the faithful departed, through the mercy of God, rest in peace. Javier in Ave Maria, Florida, asks for our prayers for his health. For Javier, we raise our voices and prayers to the Lord. Nora in Vail, Colorado, asks for our prayers as Catalina faces surgery and as Andres is healing. For Nora's intentions, we raise our prayers to the Lord. Ulysses in Detroit asks for our healing prayers for mental health issues and the difficulty that he is currently experiencing. For Ulysses and his needs, we pray to the Lord. Frederick in Detroit asks for healing and mental health and the restoration of his full mental health, and that he have capacity to rebuild a relationship with his family. For Frederick, for his healing, and for the restoration of family unity, we raise our prayers to the Lord. Maria in Salinas, California, asks that we pray for Vanessa's healing and for her health in general. We unite our prayers with Maria's intentions in raising our prayers for Vanessa to the Lord. Shannon in Provo, Texas, asks us to pray for her family, her marriage, her healing, and her protection. For all of Shannon's needs and intentions, we pray to the Lord. Judy in Towson, Maryland, asks our prayers for her sister and brother that they return to our Catholic faith. In support of Judy's intentions,
we pray to the Lord. Benny in Americus, Georgia, asks us to pray for his healing. For Benny, for all of his needs, most particularly his healing, we pray to the Lord. Kaylee in San Antonio asks for our prayers for her father and for world peace. For these intentions, we raise our prayers to the Lord. Patrick in Buffalo, New York, asks for our prayers that his hearing be healed. For Patrick, we pray to the Lord. Earl in Harlington, Texas, asks that we pray for his nieces and daughters. We unite our prayers with Earl's and raise them up to the Lord. Esperanza in Grand Prairie, Texas, asks us to pray for her healing. We pray for Esperanza's healing and raise these prayers to the Lord. Angela in Columbus, Georgia, asks us to pray for her health and for her mother's health. For these intentions, we pray to the Lord. Julia in Kerrville, Texas, asks that we pray for her daughter and for her daughter's boyfriend in healing from addiction. Also for her son-in-law's healing from addiction and his physical healing after a liver transplant. For all of Julia's intentions, we raise our prayers to the Lord. Maria seeks our fellowship in prayer as she

struggles with school. For Maria, for her needs, we pray to the Lord. Benny asks us to pray for her health and her mom, Rosie, who has just died. Eternal rest grant unto Rosie, O Lord, and may perpetual light shine upon her. May she rest in peace. May we also wrap our prayerful support around Benny for her health. Grace in San Antonio, Texas, asks for prayers for Michael for his direction in life. For Michael, we pray to the Lord. Ivana in San Antonio asks us to pray for her grandson's safety. For this, we pray to the Lord. Serena in Hayward, California, asks us to lift up our prayers for her healing from addiction and for dealing with struggles in her life. For Serena and all of her needs, we pray to the Lord. Sylvia in San Antonio asks for our prayers for her grandson as he recovers from an accident. For her grandson, we pray to the Lord. Dora in Del Rio, Texas, asks us to pray for her family and for the healing of her eyes. For these intentions, we pray to the Lord. Francis in San Antonio asks our prayers for health and peace. For these, we pray to the Lord. Ronald in Detroit asks for his brother's healing from diabetes and pneumonia. He asks for prayers for his father, whose house was flooded, and for his own healing from physical pain. For all of these intentions, we wrap our supportive prayers around Ronald and his family and raise these prayers to the Lord. Anne in Beeville, Texas, has asked us to pray for Charlie's healing. For Charlie, we pray to the Lord. Heavenly Father, in your great compassion and mercy and love, hear our prayers and all of the intentions that they embrace. We ask this through Jesus our Lord. Amen.

Psalm 130. The De Profundis, the prayer of a sinner trusting in the mercies of God. Out of the depths I call to you, Lord. Lord, hear my cry. May your ears be attentive to my cry for mercy. If you, Lord, keep account of sins, who can stand? But with you is forgiveness, and so you are revered. I wait for the Lord, my soul waits, and I hope for his word. My soul looks for the Lord, more than sentinels for daybreak. Let Israel hope in the Lord, for with the Lord is mercy, and with him is plenty.

Amen. O God, come to my assistance. O Lord, make haste to help me. Glory be to the Father, and to the Son, and to the Holy Spirit, as it was in the beginning, is now, and ever shall be, world without end. Amen. My Jesus, mercy. In honor of the sense of touch of Jesus, glory be to the Father, and to the Son, and to the Holy Spirit, as it was in the beginning, is now, and ever shall be, world without end. Amen. Arise, O Lord, and let thy enemies be scattered, and let them that hate thee flee from before thy face. Arise, O Lord, and let thy enemies be scattered, and let them that hate thee flee from before thy face. Arise, O Lord, and let thy enemies be scattered, and let them that hate thee flee from before thy face. Arise, O Lord, and let thy enemies be scattered, and let them that hate thee flee from before thy face. Arise, O Lord, and let thy enemies be scattered, and let them that hate thee flee from before thy face. Arise, O Lord, and let thy enemies be scattered, and let them that hate thee flee from before thy face. My Jesus, mercy. In honor of the sense of hearing of Jesus, glory be to the Father, and to the Son, and to the Holy Spirit, as it was in the beginning, is now, and ever shall be, world without end. Amen. Arise, O Lord, and let thy enemies be scattered, and let them that hate thee flee from before thy face. Arise, O Lord, and let thy enemies be scattered, and let them that hate thee flee from before thy face. Arise, O Lord, and let thy enemies be scattered, and let them that hate thee flee from before thy face. Arise, O Lord, and let thy enemies be scattered, and let them that hate thee flee from before thy face. Arise, O Lord, and let thy enemies be scattered, and let them that hate thee flee from before thy face. Arise, O Lord, and let thy enemies be scattered, and let them that hate thee flee from before thy face. My Jesus, mercy. In honor of the sense of sight of Jesus. Glory be to the Father, and to the Son, and to the Holy Spirit, as it was in the beginning, is now, and ever shall be, world without end. Amen. Arise, O Lord, and let thy enemies be scattered, and let them that hate thee flee from before thy face. Arise, O Lord, and let thy enemies be scattered, and let them that hate thee flee from before thy face. Arise, O Lord, and let thy enemies be scattered, and let them that hate thee flee from before thy face. Arise, O Lord, and let thy enemies be scattered, and let them that hate thee flee from before thy face. Arise, O Lord, and let thy enemies be scattered, and let them that hate thee flee from before thy face. Arise, O Lord, and let thy enemies be scattered, and let them that hate thee flee from before thy face. My Jesus, mercy. In honor of the sense of smell of Jesus, glory be to the Father, and to the Son, and to the Holy Spirit, as it was in the beginning, is now, and ever shall be, world without end. Amen. Arise, O Lord, and let thy enemies be scattered, and let them that hate thee flee from before thy face. Arise, O Lord, and let thy enemies be scattered, and let them that hate thee flee from before thy face. Arise, O Lord, and let thy enemies be scattered, and let them that hate thee flee from before thy face. Arise, O Lord, and let thy enemies be scattered, and let them that hate thee flee from before thy face. Arise, O Lord, and let thy enemies be scattered, and let them that hate thee flee from before thy face. Arise, O Lord, and let thy enemies be scattered, and let them that hate thee flee from before thy face. My Jesus, mercy. In honor of the sense of taste.

of Jesus. Glory to the Father, and to the Son, and to the Holy Spirit, as it was in the beginning, is now, and ever shall be, world without end. Amen. Arise, O Lord, and let thy enemies be scattered, and let them that hate thee flee from before thy face. Arise, O Lord, and let thy enemies be scattered, and let them that hate thee flee from before thy face. Arise, O Lord, and let thy enemies be scattered, and let them that hate thee flee from before thy face. Arise, O Lord, and let thy enemies be scattered, and let them that hate thee flee from before thy face. Arise, O Lord, and let thy enemies be scattered, and let them that hate thee flee from before thy face. Arise, O Lord, and let thy enemies be scattered, and let them that hate thee flee from before thy face. My Jesus, mercy. Let us recall to mind the public life of the Savior, and let us honor all the wounds of his adorable face. Glory be to the Father, and to the Son, and to the Holy Spirit, as it was in the beginning, is now, and ever shall be, world without end. Amen. Arise, O Lord, and let thy enemies be scattered, and let them that hate thee flee from before thy face. Arise, O Lord, and let thy enemies be scattered, and let them that hate thee flee from before thy face. Arise, O Lord, and let thy enemies be scattered, and let them that hate thee flee from before thy face. God, our protector, look upon us and cast thy eyes upon the face of thy Jesus. Amen. In the name of the Father, and of the Son, and of the Holy Spirit. Amen. Our going forth prayer. Lord Jesus Christ, we have spent this time of adoration and prayer in your Eucharistic presence. Fill our life with love, joy, peace, and kindness. Transform us by the power of the Holy Spirit into a living images of your compassionate presence. May we go forth from this hour of adoration and prayer to be your hands, feet, and heart to all those we meet. Risen Jesus, may we be surrounded by the radiance of your love. Amen. The divine praises. Blessed be God. Blessed be his holy name. Blessed be Jesus Christ, true God and true man. Blessed be the name of Jesus. Blessed be his most sacred heart. Blessed be his most precious blood. Blessed be Jesus in the most holy sacrament of the altar. Blessed be the Holy Spirit, the Paraclete. Blessed be the great Mother of God, Mary, most holy. Blessed be her holy and immaculate conception. Blessed be her glorious Assumption. Blessed be the name of Mary, Virgin and Mother. Blessed be Saint Joseph, her most chaste spouse. Blessed be God in his angels and in his saints.

In the name of the Father, and of the Son, and of the Holy Spirit. Amen. Prayer of Adoration. I adore you, Jesus, true God and true man, present in this Holy Eucharist, kneeling before you and united in spirit with all the faithful on earth and all the saints in heaven. In gratitude for so great a blessing, I love you with all my heart, for you are worthy of all praise and adoration. Lord Jesus Christ, may I never offend you with my lack of love. May your Eucharistic presence refresh me in body and soul. Mary, Mother of the Eucharistic Lord, pray for us and obtain for us a greater love for Jesus. My Lord Jesus Christ, your Eucharistic presence teaches me how to love as you have loved. In your great love, you continue to give yourself, body, blood, soul, and divinity, in this sacrament of love.

As we pray here in your Eucharistic presence, enkindle in us the fire of your gospel. Nourish us with your love and compassion, so that we may be your living presence to all we meet. Amen.

We unite ourselves with the Immaculate Heart of Mary, all the angels and saints in heaven, the souls in purgatory, and all the just on earth, joined with the holy sacrifice celebrated in all masses across the earth. We offer our prayers, our tears, joys, and our sufferings to Jesus for the conversion of sinners and the salvation of the dying. O Lord, how truly great you are. My soul calls out to adore you. All glory, all praise to you, Father and Son and Holy Spirit, as it was in the beginning, is now, and will be forever. Almighty and eternal God, we kneel, we prostrate our very selves before your holy altar. Our deepest desire is purely to adore you, you living and present, Son in the most blessed sacrament. Through the endless merits of the Sacred Heart of Jesus, may souls find salvation and reparation for their sins by the Church and the Pope, all the clergy, and all the apostles of prayer. O King of Kings, King of the highest lineage that has ever been, made small and has remained in this host. Jesus, we believe that you are truly present in this sacrament of love. With infinite love, you love us. Here you receive us with open arms and fill us with peace, interceding for us to the Father to obtain all that truly makes us happy and holy. We have come to worship you in spirit and truth. Here you are yourself, and we know that your heart burns for each one of us, and that you long to be loved by each of us in return. You come with infinite love and humility in the Sacred Host, so that we may not be afraid to draw near to you. We ask that through the Immaculate Heart of Mary, we learn to love you with perfect love, so that we can forgive others as you forgive. We bless you, Lord, for the gift of yourself in the Holy Eucharist. We adore you as the treasure of our hearts. We praise you for your infinite mercy. We want to console you for those who do not love you, and to ask you with trust that you will open the gates of your love upon the whole world, that all may be one in your divine will, in your love, and in your heart. Our Lord and our God, you are the living water that renews, loves, rejoices, and flows from your heart in the Eucharist for all those who come to you. We praise you and we bless you. All glory be to you, Jesus, for this sacrament of unity that brings us

today to you in a lasting friendship, in a divine intimacy, where you prove without a doubt that God is love. Give me, Jesus, that perfect love that casts out everything of fear, and that our souls may find the rest they need, living in your tenderness. Free our minds from all anxiety and discomfort, so that with the confidence of a child, we can surrender to you along with our freedom and understanding through the Immaculate Heart of Mary. Eucharistic Heart of Jesus, burning with love for us, inflame our hearts with love for you, until with you we have one will, so that we can love the things that you love and do what you would do, because you have said, "Everyone who does the will of my Father is my brother, my sister, and my mother." Center our lives in the depth of your love, Jesus, so that we may be free from the seductions of the flesh and of the passing things of this world. May we find joy in your friendship, our treasure in your love, our riches in your merits, our weakness in your grace, our happiness in union with you, and peace in the Father's will. All praise to you, Jesus, for your power and love in the Blessed Sacrament.

The Canticle of Saint Peter. Christ suffered for you and left you an example to have you follow in his footsteps. He did no wrong. No deceit was found in his mouth. When he was insulted, he returned no insult. When he was made to suffer, he did not counter with threats. Instead, he delivered himself up to the one who judges justly. In his own body, he brought our sins to the cross, so that

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By his wounds you were healed.

Psalm 6, a penitential psalm. O Lord, rebuke me not in your anger, nor discipline me in your wrath. Be gracious to me, O Lord, for I am languishing. Heal me, O Lord, for my bones are troubled. My soul also is greatly troubled. But you, O Lord, how long? Turn, O Lord, deliver my life. Save me for the sake of your steadfast love. For in death there is no remembrance of you. In Sheol, who will give you praise? I am weary with my moaning. Every night I flood my bed with tears. I drench my couch with my weeping. My eye wastes away because of grief. It grows weak because of all my foes. Depart from me, all you workers of evil, for the Lord has heard the sound of my weeping. The Lord has heard my plea. The Lord accepts my prayer. All my enemies shall be ashamed and greatly troubled. They shall turn back and be put to shame in a moment.

The Litany of Humility, composed by Raphael Cardinal Mary Delval. O Jesus, meek and humble of heart, hear me. From the desire of being esteemed, deliver me, O Jesus. From the desire of being loved, deliver me, O Jesus. From the desire of being extolled, deliver me, O Jesus. From the desire of being honored, deliver me, O Jesus. From the desire of being praised, deliver me, O Jesus. From the desire of being consulted, deliver me, O Jesus. From the desire of being approved, deliver me, O Jesus. From the fear of being humiliated, deliver me, O Jesus. From the fear of being despised, deliver me, O Jesus. From the fear of suffering rebukes, deliver me, O Jesus. From the fear of being calumniated, deliver me, O Jesus. From the fear of being forgotten, deliver me, O Jesus. From the fear of being ridiculed, deliver me, O Jesus. From the fear of being suspected, deliver me, O Jesus. That others may be loved more than I, Jesus, grant me the grace to desire it. That others may be esteemed more than I, Jesus, grant me the grace to desire it. That in the opinion of the world, others may increase and I may decrease. Jesus, grant me the grace to desire it. That others may be chosen and I set aside. Jesus, grant me the grace to desire it. That others may be praised and I go unnoticed. Jesus, grant me the grace to desire it. That others may be preferred to me in everything. Jesus, grant me the grace to desire it. That others may become holier than I, provided that I become as holy as I should. Jesus, grant me the grace to desire it. Amen.

In this Lenten season, we join our prayers with those of the many who, listeners and viewers, who have phoned into Maria Vision with their personal intentions. For Ethan, for his safety in service of his country, we pray for him at this time in his young life. We raise our prayers to the Lord. For Father Brian in Boston, in thanksgiving for his priesthood, in this first year of priesthood with all its joys and challenges, for Father Brian, we raise our prayers to the Lord. We pray for Bob in Virginia, for his health and his healing. We pray to the Lord. We pray for Suzanne in Connecticut, for her sincere request that her adult children return to the sacraments with full love and full joy. We pray to the Lord. We pray for Amelia in San Antonio, who asks us to hold in prayer her sisters, her brothers, her sons, and Jacob's healing. For Amelia and all of the people whom she holds in prayer, we pray to the Lord. Maria in San Antonio asks for our prayers to help heal her physical infirmities that she suffers with. For Maria, in this period of physical suffering, we raise our prayers to the Lord. Teresa in Delaware asks us to raise our voices in prayers of thanksgiving for an answered intention. For Teresa, in thanksgiving for her prayers being heard and answered, we pray to the Lord. RJ in San Antonio asks for our prayers for her healing. For RJ, we pray and lift those prayers to the Lord. We pray for Richard, who reminds us to pray for the souls in purgatory, for peace, and for the needs of families. We join our prayers with those of Richard and raise them up to the Lord. We pray today for Jim's intentions, for the protection of those driving on the roads, for Jim's intention. We offer our prayers to the Lord. Marilyn in Roseville, Michigan asks for our prayers in support of her resolution of financial problems.

for the just resolution of her financial issues, we raise Marilyn's prayers and intentions to the Lord. Darla in Houston asks us to pray for Pat, for Pat's healing from strokes and cancer and physical pain. As we unite our prayers with Darla, we pray for Pat's healing and raise those prayers to the Lord. Sandra in Tallahassee asks us to pray for the soul of her husband. Eternal rest grant unto him, O Lord, and may perpetual light shine upon him. May he rest in peace. And we unite our prayers for Sandra that she might find peace at this time as well. We pray to the Lord. Adelaida in Livermore, California, asks our prayers for Sherry, who has passed away. Eternal rest grant unto Sherry, O Lord, and may perpetual light shine upon her. May she rest in peace. May her soul and the souls of all the faithful departed, through the mercy of God, rest in peace. Javier in Ave Maria, Florida, asks for our prayers for his health. For Javier, we raise our voices and prayers to the Lord. Nora in Vail, Colorado, asks for our prayers as Catalina faces surgery and as Andres is healing. For Nora's intentions, we raise our prayers to the Lord. Ulysses in Detroit asks for our healing prayers for mental health issues and the difficulty that he is currently experiencing. For Ulysses and his needs, we pray to the Lord. Frederick in Detroit asks for healing and mental health and the restoration of his full mental health, and that he have capacity to rebuild a relationship with his family. For Frederick, for his healing, and for the restoration of family unity, we raise our prayers to the Lord. Maria in Salinas, California, asks that we pray for Vanessa's healing and for her health in general. We unite our prayers with Maria's intentions in raising our prayers for Vanessa to the Lord. Shannon in Provo, Texas, asks us to pray for her family, her marriage, her healing, and her protection. For all of Shannon's needs and intentions, we pray to the Lord. Judy in Towson, Maryland, asks our prayers for her sister and brother that they return to our Catholic faith. In support of Jesus.

duties, intentions, we pray to the Lord. Benny in Americus, Georgia, asks us to pray for his healing. For Benny, for all of his needs, most particularly his healing, we pray to the Lord. Kaylee in San Antonio asks for our prayers for her father and for world peace. For these intentions, we raise our prayers to the Lord. Patrick in Buffalo, New York, asks for our prayers that his hearing be healed. For Patrick, we pray to the Lord. Earl in Harlington, Texas, asks that we pray for his nieces and daughters. We unite our prayers with Earl's and raise them up to the Lord. Esperanza in Grand Prairie, Texas, asks us to pray for her healing. We pray for Esperanza's healing and raise these prayers to the Lord. Angela in Columbus, Georgia, asks us to pray for her health and for her mother's health. For these intentions, we pray to the Lord. Julia in Kerrville, Texas, asks that we pray for her daughter and for her daughter's boyfriend in healing from addiction. Also for her son-in-law's healing from addiction and his physical healing after a liver transplant. For all of Julia's intentions, we raise our prayers to the Lord. Maria seeks our fellowship in prayer as she struggles with school. For Maria, for her needs, we pray to the Lord. Benny asks us to pray for her health and her mom, Rosie, who has just died. Eternal rest grant unto Rosie, O Lord, and may perpetual light shine upon her. May she rest in peace. May we also wrap our prayerful support around Benny for her health. Grace in San Antonio, Texas, asks for prayers for Michael for his direction in life. For Michael, we pray to the Lord. Ivana in San Antonio asks us to pray for her grandson's safety. For this, we pray to the Lord. Serena in Hayward, California, asks us to lift up our prayers for her healing from addiction and for dealing with struggles in her life. For Serena and all of her needs, we pray to the Lord. Sylvia in San Antonio asks for our prayers for her grandson as he recovers from an accident. For her grandson, we pray to the Lord. Dora in Del Rio, Texas, asks us to pray for her family and for the healing of her eyes. For these intentions, we pray to the Lord. Francis in San Antonio asks our prayers for health and peace. For these, we pray to the Lord.

Ronald, in Detroit, asks for his brother's healing from diabetes and pneumonia. He asks for prayers for his father, whose house was flooded, and for his own healing from physical pain. For all of these intentions, we wrap our supportive prayers around Ronald and his family and raise these prayers to the Lord. Anne in Beeville, Texas, has asked us to pray for Charlie's healing. For Charlie, we pray to the Lord. Heavenly Father, in your great compassion and mercy and love, hear our prayers and all of the intentions that they embrace. We ask this through Jesus our Lord. Amen.

Psalm 130. The De Profundis, the prayer of a sinner trusting in the mercies of God. Out of the depths I call to you, Lord. Lord, hear my cry. May your ears be attentive to my cry for mercy. If you, Lord, keep account of sins, who can stand? But with you is forgiveness, and so you are revered. I wait for the Lord. My soul waits, and I hope for his word. My soul looks for the Lord more than sentinels for daybreak. Let Israel hope in the Lord, for with the Lord is mercy, and with him is plenteous redemption, and he will redeem Israel from all its sins. The Chaplet of the Holy Face of Jesus. In the name of the Father, and of the Son, and of the Holy Spirit. Amen. O God, come to my assistance. O Lord, make haste to help me. Glory be to the Father, and to the Son, and to the Holy Spirit, as it was in the beginning, is now, and ever shall be, world without end. Amen. My Jesus, mercy. In honor of the sense of touch of Jesus. Glory be to the Father, and to the Son, and to the Holy Spirit, as it was in the beginning, is now, and ever shall be, world without end. Amen. Arise, O Lord, and let thy enemies be scattered, and let them that hate thee flee from before thy face. Arise, O Lord, and let thy enemies be scattered, and let them that hate thee flee from before thy face. Arise, O Lord, and let thy enemies be scattered, and let them that hate thee flee from before thy face. Arise, O Lord, and let thy enemies be scattered, and let them that hate thee flee from before thy face. Arise, O Lord, and let thy enemies be scattered, and let them that hate thee flee from before thy face. Arise, O Lord, and let thy enemies be scattered, and let them that hate thee flee from before thy face. My Jesus, mercy. In honor of the sense of hearing of Jesus. Glory be to the Father, and to the Son, and to the Holy Spirit, as it was in the beginning, is now, and ever shall be, world without end. Amen. Arise, O Lord, and let thy enemies be scattered, and let them that hate

iniquity, flee from before thy face. Arise, O Lord, and let thy enemies be scattered, and let them that hate thee flee from before thy face. Arise, O Lord, and let thy enemies be scattered, and let them that hate thee flee from before thy face. Arise, O Lord, and let thy enemies be scattered, and let them that hate thee flee from before thy face. Arise, O Lord, and let thy enemies be scattered, and let them that hate thee flee from before thy face. Arise, O Lord, and let thy enemies be scattered, and let them that hate thee flee from before thy face. My Jesus, mercy. In honor of the sense of sight of Jesus. Glory be to the Father, and to the Son, and to the Holy Spirit, as it was in the beginning, is now, and ever shall be, world without end. Amen. Arise, O Lord, and let thy enemies be scattered, and let them that hate thee flee from before thy face. Arise, O Lord, and let thy enemies be scattered, and let them that hate thee flee from before thy face. Arise, O Lord, and let thy enemies be scattered, and let them that hate thee flee from before thy face. Arise, O Lord, and let thy enemies be scattered, and let them that hate thee flee from before thy face. Arise, O Lord, and let thy enemies be scattered, and let them that hate thee flee from before thy face. Arise, O Lord, and let thy enemies be scattered, and let them that hate thee flee from before thy face. My Jesus, mercy. In honor of the sense of smell of Jesus. Glory be to the Father, and to the Son, and to the Holy Spirit, as it was in the beginning, is now, and ever shall be, world without end. Amen. Arise, O Lord, and let thy enemies be scattered, and let them that hate thee flee from before thy face. Arise, O Lord, and let thy enemies be scattered, and let them that hate thee flee from before thy face. Arise, O Lord, and let thy enemies be scattered, and let them that hate thee flee from before thy face. Arise, O Lord, and let thy enemies be scattered, and let them that hate thee flee from before thy face. Arise, O Lord, and let thy enemies be scattered, and let them that hate thee flee from before thy face. Arise, O Lord, and let thy enemies be scattered, and let them that hate thee flee from before thy face. My Jesus, mercy, in honor of the sense of taste of Jesus. Glory to the Father, and to the Son, and to the Holy Spirit, as it was in the beginning, is now, and ever shall be, world without end. Amen. Arise, O Lord, and let thy enemies be scattered, and let them that hate thee flee from before thy face. Arise, O Lord, and let thy enemies be scattered, and let them that hate thee flee from before thy face. Arise, O Lord, and let thy enemies be scattered, and let them that hate thee flee from before thy face. Arise, O Lord, and let thy enemies be scattered, and let them that hate thee flee from before thy face. Arise, O Lord, and let thy enemies be scattered, and let them that hate thee flee from before thy face. Arise, O Lord, and let thy enemies be scattered, and let them that hate thee flee from before thy face. My Jesus, mercy. Let us recall to mind the public life of the Savior, and let us honor all the wounds of his adorable face. Glory be to the Father, and to the Son, and to the Holy Spirit, as it was in the beginning, is now, and ever shall be, world without end. Amen. Arise, O Lord, and let thy enemies be scattered, and let them that hate thee flee from before thy face. Arise, O Lord, and let thy enemies be scattered, and let them that hate thee flee from before thy face. Arise, O Lord, and let thy enemies be scattered,
and let them that hate thee flee from before thy face. God, our protector, look upon us and cast thy eyes upon the face of thy Jesus. Amen. In the name of the Father, and of the Son, and of the Holy Spirit.

images of your compassionate presence. May we go forth from this hour of adoration and prayer to be your hands, feet, and heart to all those we meet. Risen Jesus, may we be surrounded by the radiance of your love. Amen. The divine praises. Blessed be God, blessed be his holy name, blessed be Jesus Christ, true God and true man, blessed be the name of Jesus, blessed be his most sacred heart, blessed be his most precious blood, blessed be Jesus in the most holy sacrament of the altar, blessed be the Holy Spirit, the Paraclete, blessed be the great Mother of God, Mary, most holy, blessed be her holy and immaculate conception, blessed be her glorious assumption. Blessed be the name of Mary, Virgin and Mother. Blessed be Saint Joseph, her most chaste spouse. Blessed be God in his angels and in his saints.

The Holy Spirit is always the one that is guiding His church, and of course it's Pentecost weekend, and so we know the Holy Spirit is very active, and the goal of the Holy Spirit is always the same. It is to gather more of His people to Himself, the family of God, to be brought together in unity. The Eucharist is the source of the unity, the celebration of our unity, and so anytime that we can be renewed in our belief in the Eucharist, it strengthens us, but it also gives us conviction that we must reach out to other people, that we must work to establish the unity that God desires by our care for one another, by the practice of charity, by simple respect for each other. So my hope is that this will strengthen our relationship with God and with each other, coming together as God's family. This place is where the first parish began, and then later would become a diocese of its own. And so this is a holy place because this is where God made His presence known, establishing that first community of faith. So we have received that gift as the church of today, and so it's something to celebrate, but also a responsibility to build up the faith, to

strengthen the people of faith of our diocese now so that they pass on that faith to future generations. And so this is certainly the great hope, is that this will be a strengthening. And I'm very confident that people who come and celebrate here will have their heart and spirit lifted so that they have a better understanding of who they are as part of the family of God.

So families are the starting point of all the life of faith. So I think with families, there's two things in particular that families must do, that parents must emphasize with their children. One is to pray together, to simply create an environment where we speak to God, where we listen to God, where we realize a bond that we share as a family in God through our prayer. The second thing is simply to talk about the faith. So families sometimes go to Mass, they might even pray together, but they don't talk about the faith. So the only things that become part of a culture of a family are the things they talk about, the things they celebrate, not just something they do once in a while. And so my hope is that it becomes a normal part of the rhythm of a family's life, to pray together, to talk about the faith, so that in the middle of everything else that their life is, God is the center.

So it's really hard to tell the history of the diocese and our property because it's really 450 years. We can say that this was really the birth of Catholicism in the United States. The Spanish arrived in 1565 with Pedro Menendez de Avilés. He brought the first priest who was here and who was really the first parish priest, because parish is people, right? And this is the people came and they were Catholic. When they landed, Pedro Menendez de Avilés claimed the land first in the nombre de Dios, in the name of God, and then he claimed the land in the name of the King of Spain. When they landed, they did like all good Catholics do. They had a massive Thanksgiving. The Spanish stayed here for a little while. They set up St. Augustine. They connected with the local community, and then they really evangelized what they called La Florida. At the time, La Florida, the Spanish claimed La Florida from Florida all the way up north to Canada and west to the Mississippi. And they put together a mission chain to help evangelize the indigenous that were here to teach them about the faith.

When our first bishop came to the diocese, our diocese was established in 1870. He purchased the sacred acre, which is behind me. It's a 1-acre property. It was always known as the place with the old Spanish mission. And that was really where it was believed a shrine of Our Lady of La Leche existed. Our Lady of La Leche is a really special devotion. She was canonically coronated in 2021. And she's been a continuous devotion on this property for quite a while. We know she came from the Spanish, or with the Spanish, sometime in the 16th, 17th century. And you can actually go out and see on the grounds, there's archaeological remains that we found of the first stone chapel from 1677. Our Lady of La Leche came back to us in 1939, and you can actually go to the Shrine Museum and see the first image of Our Lady of La Leche that's a modern image. It was carved

0: You are about to join in prayer with the rest of the world. The prayer of the Rosary has an incredible power, and when prayed in community, God and the Virgin Mary pour an abundance of blessings all over humanity. Welcome to the Maria Vision family. Prayer should not be done in a rush, so that by the time we finish, it was not possible to have a personal encounter with Jesus and Mary. Praying is like talking to a friend. If we never have time for him, if we only see him for a short time, if we barely speak to him, our relationship will not have a deeper encounter.
1: Dear children, also today, I call you to prayer. Little children, prayer works miracles. When you are tired and sick, and you do not know the meaning of your life, take the rosary and pray. Pray until prayer becomes, for you, a joyful meeting with your Savior. I am with you, little children. And I intercede and pray for you. God gives me this time as a gift to you, so that I may instruct and lead you on the path of salvation. Dear children, now you do not comprehend this grace, but soon a time will come when you will lament for this message. That is why, little children, live all of the words which I give in you through this time of grace and renew in prayer. Especially, I call all those who have consecrated themselves to my Immaculate Heart to become an example to others.
2: Come, Holy Spirit, fill the hearts of thy faithful and enkindle in them the fire of thy love. Send forth thy Spirit, and they shall be created, and you shall renew the face of the earth. Let us pray. O God, who did teach the hearts of thy faithful people by sending them the light of thy Holy Spirit, grant us by the same Spirit to have a right judgment in all things, and evermore to rejoice in his holy comfort. Through Christ our Lord. Amen.
3: In the name of the Father, and of the Son, and of the Holy Spirit. Amen.
4: O my God, I am heartily sorry for having offended thee, and I detest all my sins, because I dread the loss of heaven and the pains of hell, but most of all because they have offended thee, my God, who art all good and deserving of all my love. I firmly resolve, with the help of thy grace, to confess my sins, to do penance, and to amend my life. Amen. And so we ask our Blessed Mother Mary, mingle your voice with ours. We want to make this Holy Rosary, made in you and through you, asking for your intentions. Father, Son, and Holy Spirit, in your divine will, we desire what you desire. We join with all the rosaries said throughout the whole world. Most Holy Trinity, Father, Son, and Holy Spirit, I adore thee profoundly. I offer thee the most precious body, blood, soul, and divinity of Jesus Christ, present in all the tabernacles of the world, in reparation for the outrages, sacrileges, and indifferences whereby he is offended. And through the infinite merits of his most sacred heart and the Immaculate Heart of Mary, I beg of thee the conversion of poor sinners. O my God, I believe, I adore, I hope, and I love thee. I ask pardon for those who do not believe, do not adore, do not hope, and do not love thee.
3: I believe in God, the Father Almighty, Creator of heaven and earth, and in Jesus Christ, his only Son, our Lord, who was conceived by the Holy Spirit, born of the Virgin Mary, suffered under Pontius Pilate, was crucified, died, and was buried. He descended into hell. On the third day, he rose again from the dead. He ascended into heaven and is seated at the right hand of God, the Father Almighty. From there, he will come to judge the living and the dead. I believe in the Holy Spirit, the Holy Catholic Church, the communion of saints, the forgiveness of sins, the resurrection of the body, and life everlasting. Amen. Our Father, who art in heaven, hallowed be thy name. Thy kingdom come, thy will be done, on earth as it is in heaven.
5: Give us this day our daily bread, and forgive us our trespasses, as we forgive those who trespass against us. And lead us not into temptation, but deliver us from evil. Amen. We pray these next three Hail Marys for an increase in faith, hope, and charity.
3: Hail Mary, full of grace, the Lord is with thee. Blessed art thou among women, and blessed is the fruit of thy womb, Jesus.
5: Holy Mary, Mother of God, pray for us sinners now and at the hour of our death. Amen.
3: Hail Mary, full of grace, the Lord is with thee. Blessed art thou among women, and blessed is the fruit of thy womb, Jesus.
5: Holy Mary, Mother of God, pray for us sinners now and at the hour of our death. Amen.
3: Hail Mary, full of grace, the Lord is with thee. Blessed art thou among women, and blessed is the fruit of thy womb, Jesus.
5: Holy Mary, Mother of God, pray for us sinners now and at the hour of our death. Amen.
3: Glory be to the Father, and to the Son, and to the Holy Spirit.
5: As it was in the beginning, is now, and ever shall be, world without end. Amen. The first sorrowful mystery, the agony in the garden.

0: He was in such agony and he prayed so fervently that his sweat became like drops of blood falling on the ground. Fruit of the mystery, sorrow for sin.
1: Our Father, who art in heaven, hallowed be thy name. Thy kingdom come, thy will be done on earth as it is in heaven.
0: Give us this day our daily bread, and forgive us our trespasses, as we forgive those who trespass against us. And lead us not into temptation, but deliver us from evil. Amen.
1: Hail Mary, full of grace, the Lord is with thee. Blessed art thou among women, and blessed is the fruit of thy womb, Jesus.
0: Holy Mary, Mother of God, pray for us sinners, now and at the hour of our death. Amen.
1: Hail Mary, full of grace, the Lord is with thee. Blessed art thou among women, and blessed is the fruit of thy womb, Jesus.
0: Holy Mary, Mother of God, pray for us sinners, now and at the hour of our death. Amen.
1: Hail Mary, full of grace, the Lord is with thee. Blessed art thou among women, and blessed is the fruit of thy womb, Jesus.
0: Holy Mary, Mother of God, pray for us sinners, now and at the hour of our death. Amen.
1: Hail Mary, full of grace, the Lord is with thee. Blessed art thou among women, and blessed is the fruit of thy womb, Jesus.
0: Holy Mary, Mother of God, pray for us sinners, now and at the hour of our death. Amen.
1: Hail Mary, full of grace, the Lord is with thee. Blessed art thou among women, and blessed is the fruit of thy womb, Jesus.
0: Holy Mary, Mother of God, pray for us sinners, now and at the hour of our death. Amen.
1: Hail Mary, full of grace, the Lord is with thee. Blessed art thou among women, and blessed is the fruit of thy womb, Jesus.
0: Holy Mary, Mother of God, pray for us sinners, now and at the hour of our death. Amen.
1: Hail Mary, full of grace, the Lord is with thee. Blessed art thou among women, and blessed is the fruit of thy womb, Jesus.
0: Holy Mary, Mother of God, pray for us sinners, now and at the hour of our death. Amen.
1: Hail Mary, full of grace, the Lord is with thee. Blessed art thou among women, and blessed is the fruit of thy womb, Jesus.
0: Holy Mary, Mother of God, pray for us sinners now and at the hour of our death. Amen.
1: Hail Mary, full of grace, the Lord is with thee. Blessed art thou among women, and blessed is the fruit of thy womb, Jesus.
0: Holy Mary, Mother of God, pray for us sinners now and at the hour of our death. Amen.
1: Hail Mary, full of grace, the Lord is with thee. Blessed art thou among women, and blessed is the fruit of thy womb, Jesus.
0: Holy Mary, Mother of God, pray for us sinners, now and at the hour of our death. Amen.
1: Glory be to the Father, and to the Son, and to the Holy Spirit.
0: As it was in the beginning, is now, and ever shall be, world without end. Amen.
2: Mary, Mother of Grace, Mother of Mercy, shield me from the enemy and receive me at the hour of my death. Amen.
0: O my Jesus, forgive us our sins, save us from the fires of hell, and lead all souls to heaven, especially those most in need of thy mercy.
2: Our Lady, please spread the effect of grace of thy flame of love over all of humanity. Amen.
3: St. Michael the Archangel, with thy light enlighten us. St. Michael the Archangel, with thy wings protect us. St. Michael the Archangel, with thy sword defend us.
2: Queen of Peace, pray for us.

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0: Our Father, who art in heaven, hallowed be thy name. Thy kingdom come, thy will be done, on earth as it is in heaven.
1: Give us this day our daily bread, and forgive us our trespasses, as we forgive those who trespass against us, and lead us not into temptation, but deliver us from evil. Amen.
0: Hail Mary, full of grace, the Lord is with thee. Blessed art thou among women, and blessed is the fruit of thy womb, Jesus.
1: Holy Mary, Mother of God, pray for us sinners, now and at the hour of our death. Amen.
0: Hail Mary, full of grace, the Lord is with thee. Blessed art thou among women, and blessed is the fruit of thy womb, Jesus.
1: Holy Mary, Mother of God, pray for us sinners, now and at the hour of our death. Amen.
0: Hail Mary, full of grace, the Lord is with thee. Blessed art thou among women, and blessed is the fruit of thy womb, Jesus.
1: Holy Mary, Mother of God, pray for us sinners, now and at the hour of our death. Amen.
0: Hail Mary, full of grace, the Lord is with thee. Blessed art thou among women, and blessed is the fruit of thy womb, Jesus.
1: Holy Mary, Mother of God, pray for us sinners, now and at the hour of our death. Amen.
0: Hail Mary, full of grace, the Lord is with thee. Blessed art thou among women, and blessed is the fruit of thy womb, Jesus.
1: Holy Mary, Mother of God, pray for us sinners, now and at the hour of our death. Amen.
0: Hail Mary, full of grace, the Lord is with thee. Blessed art thou among women, and blessed is the fruit of thy womb, Jesus.
1: Holy Mary, Mother of God, pray for us sinners, now and at the hour of our death. Amen.
0: Hail Mary, full of grace, the Lord is with thee. Blessed art thou among women, and blessed is the fruit of thy womb, Jesus.
1: Holy Mary, Mother of God, pray for us sinners, now and at the hour of our death. Amen.
0: Hail Mary, full of grace, the Lord is with thee. Blessed art thou among women, and blessed is the fruit of thy womb, Jesus.
1: Holy Mary, Mother of God, pray for us sinners, now and at the hour of our death. Amen.
0: Hail Mary, full of grace, the Lord is with thee. Blessed art thou among women, and blessed is the fruit of thy womb, Jesus.
1: Holy Mary, Mother of God, pray for us sinners, now and at the hour of our death. Amen.
0: Hail Mary, full of grace, the Lord is with thee. Blessed art thou among women, and blessed is the fruit of thy womb, Jesus.
1: Holy Mary, Mother of God, pray for us sinners, now and at the hour of our death. Amen. Glory be to the Father, and to the Son, and to the Holy Spirit.
0: As it was in the beginning, is now, and ever shall be, world without end. Amen.
2: Mary, Mother of Grace, Mother of Mercy, shield me from the enemy, and receive me at the hour of my death. Amen.
0: O my Jesus, forgive us our sins, save us from the fires of hell, and lead all souls to heaven, especially those most in need of thy mercy.
2: Our Lady, please spread the effect of grace of thy flame of love over all of humanity. Amen.
3: St. Michael the Archangel, with thy light enlighten us. St. Michael the Archangel, with thy wings protect us. St. Michael the Archangel, with thy sword defend us.
2: Queen of Peace, pray for us.

0: military cloak about him. Weaving a crown out of thorns, they placed it on his head and a reed in his right hand. Fruit of the mystery, courage.
1: Our Father, who art in heaven, hallowed be thy name. Thy kingdom come, thy will be done on earth as it is in heaven.
0: Give us this day our daily bread, and forgive us our trespasses, as we forgive those who trespass against us. And lead us not into temptation, but deliver us from evil. Amen.
1: Hail Mary, full of grace, the Lord is with thee. Blessed art thou among women, and blessed is the fruit of thy womb, Jesus.
0: Holy Mary, Mother of God, pray for us sinners, now and at the hour of our death. Amen.
1: Hail Mary, full of grace, the Lord is with thee. Blessed art thou among women, and blessed is the fruit of thy womb, Jesus.
0: Holy Mary, Mother of God, pray for us sinners, now and at the hour of our death. Amen.
1: Hail Mary, full of grace, the Lord is with thee. Blessed art thou among women, and blessed is the fruit of thy womb, Jesus.
0: Holy Mary, Mother of God, pray for us sinners, now and at the hour of our death. Amen.
1: Hail Mary, full of grace, the Lord is with thee. Blessed art thou among women, and blessed is the fruit of thy womb, Jesus.
0: Holy Mary, Mother of God, pray for us sinners, now and at the hour of our death. Amen.
1: Hail Mary, full of grace, the Lord is with thee. Blessed art thou among women, and blessed is the fruit of thy womb, Jesus.
0: Holy Mary, Mother of God, pray for us sinners, now and at the hour of our death. Amen.
1: Hail Mary, full of grace, the Lord is with thee. Blessed art thou among women, and blessed is the fruit of thy womb, Jesus.
0: Holy Mary, Mother of God, pray for us sinners, now and at the hour of our death. Amen.
1: Hail Mary, full of grace, the Lord is with thee. Blessed art thou among women, and blessed is the fruit of thy womb, Jesus.
0: Holy Mary, Mother of God, pray for us sinners, now and at the hour of our death. Amen.
1: Hail Mary, full of grace, the Lord is with thee. Blessed art thou among women, and blessed is the fruit of thy womb, Jesus.
0: Holy Mary, Mother of God, pray for us sinners now and at the hour of our death. Amen.
1: Hail Mary, full of grace, the Lord is with thee. Blessed art thou among women, and blessed is the fruit of thy womb, Jesus.
0: Holy Mary, Mother of God, pray for us sinners now and at the hour of our death. Amen.
1: Hail Mary, full of grace, the Lord is with thee. Blessed art thou among women, and blessed is the fruit of thy womb, Jesus.
0: Holy Mary, Mother of God, pray for us sinners, now and at the hour of our death. Amen.
1: Glory be to the Father, and to the Son, and to the Holy Spirit.
0: As it was in the beginning, is now, and ever shall be, world without end. Amen.
2: Mary, Mother of Grace, Mother of Mercy, shield me from the enemy, and receive me at the hour of my death. Amen.
0: O my Jesus, forgive us our sins, save us from the fires of hell, and lead all souls to heaven, especially those most in need of thy mercy.
2: Our Lady, please spread the effect of grace of thy flame of love over all of humanity. Amen.
3: Saint Michael the Archangel, with thy light enlighten us. Saint Michael the Archangel, with thy wings protect us. Saint Michael the Archangel, with thy sword defend us.
2: Queen of Peace, pray for us.

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0: In Hebrew, Golgotha. 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Our Father, who art in heaven, hallowed be thy name. Thy kingdom come, thy will be done, on earth as it is in heaven.
1: Give us this day our daily bread, and forgive us our trespasses, as we forgive those who trespass against us. And lead us not into temptation, but deliver us from evil. Amen.
0: Hail Mary, full of grace, the Lord is with thee. Blessed art thou among women, and blessed is the fruit of thy womb, Jesus.
1: Holy Mary, Mother of God, pray for us sinners, now and at the hour of our death. Amen.
0: Hail Mary, full of grace, the Lord is with thee. Blessed art thou among women, and blessed is the fruit of thy womb, Jesus.
1: Holy Mary, Mother of God, pray for us sinners, now and at the hour of our death. Amen.
0: Hail Mary, full of grace, the Lord is with thee. Blessed art thou among women, and blessed is the fruit of thy womb, Jesus.
1: Holy Mary, Mother of God, pray for us sinners, now and at the hour of our death. Amen.
0: Hail Mary, full of grace, the Lord is with thee. Blessed art thou among women, and blessed is the fruit of thy womb, Jesus.
1: Holy Mary, Mother of God, pray for us sinners, now and at the hour of our death. Amen.
0: Hail Mary, full of grace, the Lord is with thee. Blessed art thou among women, and blessed is the fruit of thy womb, Jesus.
1: Holy Mary, Mother of God, pray for us sinners, now and at the hour of our death. Amen.
0: Hail Mary, full of grace, the Lord is with thee. Blessed art thou among women, and blessed is the fruit of thy womb, Jesus.
1: Holy Mary, Mother of God, pray for us sinners, now and at the hour of our death. Amen.
0: Hail Mary, full of grace, the Lord is with thee. Blessed art thou among women, and blessed is the fruit of thy womb, Jesus.
1: Holy Mary, Mother of God, pray for us sinners, now and at the hour of our death. Amen.
0: Hail Mary, full of grace, the Lord is with thee. Blessed art thou among women, and blessed is the fruit of thy womb, Jesus.
1: Holy Mary, Mother of God, pray for us sinners, now and at the hour of our death. Amen.
0: Hail Mary, full of grace, the Lord is with thee. Blessed art thou among women, and blessed is the fruit of thy womb, Jesus.
1: Holy Mary, Mother of God, pray for us sinners, now and at the hour of our death. Amen.
0: Hail Mary, full of grace, the Lord is with thee. Blessed art thou among women, and blessed is the fruit of thy womb, Jesus.
1: Holy Mary, Mother of God, pray for us sinners, now and at the hour of our death. Amen. Glory be to the Father, and to the Son, and to the Holy Spirit,
0: as it was in the beginning, is now, and ever shall be, world without end. Amen.
2: Mary, Mother of Grace, Mother of Mercy, shield me from the enemy, and receive me at the hour of my death. Amen.
0: O my Jesus, forgive us our sins, save us from the fires of hell, and lead all souls to heaven, especially those most in need of thy mercy.
2: Our Lady, please spread the effect of grace of thy flame of love over all of humanity. Amen.
3: Saint Michael the Archangel, with thy light enlighten us. Saint Michael the Archangel, with thy wings protect us. Saint Michael the Archangel, with thy sword defend us.
2: Queen of Peace, pray for us.

0: the fifth sorrowful mystery, the crucifixion. Jesus cried out in a loud voice, "Father, into your hands I commend my spirit." And when he had said this, he breathed his last. Fruit of the Spirit, perseverance.
1: Our Father, who art in heaven, hallowed be thy name. Thy kingdom come, thy will be done on earth as it is in heaven.
0: Give us this day our daily bread, and forgive us our trespasses, as we forgive those who trespass against us. And lead us not into temptation, but deliver us from evil. Amen.
1: Hail Mary, full of grace, the Lord is with thee. Blessed art thou among women, and blessed is the fruit of thy womb, Jesus.
0: Holy Mary, Mother of God, pray for us sinners, now and at the hour of our death. Amen.
1: Hail Mary, full of grace, the Lord is with thee. Blessed art thou among women, and blessed is the fruit of thy womb, Jesus.
0: Holy Mary, Mother of God, pray for us sinners, now and at the hour of our death. Amen.
1: Hail Mary, full of grace, the Lord is with thee. Blessed art thou among women, and blessed is the fruit of thy womb, Jesus.
0: Holy Mary, Mother of God, pray for us sinners, now and at the hour of our death. Amen.
1: Hail Mary, full of grace, the Lord is with thee. Blessed art thou among women, and blessed is the fruit of thy womb, Jesus.
0: Holy Mary, Mother of God, pray for us sinners, now and at the hour of our death. Amen.
1: Hail Mary, full of grace, the Lord is with thee. Blessed art thou among women, and blessed is the fruit of thy womb, Jesus.
0: Holy Mary, Mother of God, pray for us sinners, now and at the hour of our death. Amen.
1: Hail Mary, full of grace, the Lord is with thee. Blessed art thou among women, and blessed is the fruit of thy womb, Jesus.
0: Holy Mary, Mother of God, pray for us sinners, now and at the hour of our death. Amen.
1: Hail Mary, full of grace, the Lord is with thee. Blessed art thou among women, and blessed is the fruit of thy womb, Jesus.
0: Holy Mary, Mother of God, pray for us sinners, now and at the hour of our death. Amen.
1: Hail Mary, full of grace, the Lord is with thee. Blessed art thou among women, and blessed is the fruit of thy womb, Jesus.
0: Holy Mary, Mother of God, pray for us sinners now and at the hour of our death. Amen.
1: Hail Mary, full of grace, the Lord is with thee. Blessed art thou among women, and blessed is the fruit of thy womb, Jesus.
0: Holy Mary, Mother of God, pray for us sinners, now and at the hour of our death. Amen.
1: Hail Mary, full of grace, the Lord is with thee. Blessed art thou among women, and blessed is the fruit of thy womb, Jesus.
0: Holy Mary, Mother of God, pray for us sinners, now and at the hour of our death. Amen.
1: Glory be to the Father, and to the Son, and to the Holy Spirit.
0: As it was in the beginning, is now, and ever shall be, world without end. Amen.
2: Mary, Mother of Grace, Mother of Mercy, shield me from the enemy, and receive me at the hour of my death. Amen.
0: O my Jesus, forgive us our sins, save us from the fires of hell, and lead all souls to heaven, especially those most in need of thy mercy.
2: Our Lady, please spread the effect of grace of thy flame of love over all of humanity. Amen.
3: St. Michael the Archangel, with thy light enlighten us. St. Michael the Archangel, with thy wings protect us. St. Michael the Archangel, with thy sword defend us.
2: Queen of Peace, pray for us.

0: Queen, Mother of Mercy, our life, our sweetness, and our hope. To thee do we cry, poor banished children of Eve. To thee do we send up our sighs, mourning and weeping in this valley of tears. Turn then, most gracious advocate, thine eyes of mercy towards us, and after this our exile, show unto us the blessed fruit of thy womb, Jesus. O clement, O loving, O sweet Virgin Mary, pray for us, O Holy Mother of God, that we may be made worthy of the promises of Christ. Amen.
1: Lord, have mercy.
2: Christ, have mercy.
1: Lord, have mercy.
2: Christ, hear us.
1: Christ, graciously hear us. God the Father of heaven,
2: have mercy on us.
1: God the Son, Redeemer of the world,
2: have mercy on us.
1: God the Holy Spirit,
2: have mercy on us.
1: Holy Trinity, one God,
2: have mercy on us. Holy Mary,
1: pray for us.
2: Holy Mother of God,
1: pray for us.
2: Holy Virgin of Virgins,
1: pray for us.
2: Mother of Christ,
1: pray for us.
2: Mother of the Church,
1: pray for us.
2: Mother of Mercy,
1: pray for us.
2: Mother of Divine Grace,
1: pray for us.
2: Mother of Hope,
1: pray for us.
2: Mother Most Pure,
1: pray for us.
2: Mother Most Chaste,
1: pray for us.
2: Mother Most Inviolate,
1: pray for us.
2: Mother Undefiled,
1: pray for us.
2: Mother Most Amiable,
1: pray for us.
2: Mother Admirable,
1: pray for us.
2: Mother of Good Counsel,
1: pray for us.
2: Mother of our Creator,
1: pray for us.
2: Mother of our Savior,
1: pray for us.
2: Virgin Most Prudent,
1: pray for us.
2: Virgin Most Venerable,
1: pray for us.
2: Virgin Most Renowned,
1: pray for us.
2: Virgin Most Powerful,
1: pray for us.
2: Virgin Most Merciful,
1: pray for us.
2: Virgin Most Faithful,
1: pray for us.
2: Mirror of Justice,
1: pray for us.
2: Seat of Wisdom,
1: pray for us.
2: Cause of our Joy,
1: pray for us.
2: Spiritual Vessel,
1: pray for us.
2: Vessel of Honor,
1: pray for us.
2: Singular Vessel of Devotion,
1: pray for us.
2: Mystical Rose,
1: pray for us.
2: Tower of David,
1: pray for us.
2: Tower of Ivory,
1: pray for us.
2: House of Gold,
1: pray for us.
2: Ark of the Covenant,
1: pray for us.
2: Gate of Heaven,
1: pray for us.
2: Morning Star,
1: pray for us.
2: Health of the Sick,
1: pray for us.
2: Refuge of Sinners,
1: pray for us.
2: Solace of Migrants,
1: pray for us.
2: Comfort of the Afflicted,
1: pray for us.
2: Help of Christians,
1: pray for us.
2: Queen of Angels,
1: pray for us.
2: Queen of Patriarchs,
1: pray for us.
2: Queen of Prophets,
1: pray for us.
2: Queen of Apostles,
1: pray for us.
2: Queen of Martyrs,
1: pray for us.
2: Queen of Confessors,
1: pray for us.
2: Queen of Virgins,
1: pray for us.
2: Queen of All Saints,
1: pray for us.
2: Queen conceived without original sin,
1: pray for us.
2: Queen assumed into heaven,
1: pray for us.
2: Queen of the Most Holy Rosary,
1: pray for us.
2: Queen of Families,
1: pray for us.
2: Queen of Peace,
1: pray for us. Lamb of God, who takes away the sins of the world, spare us, O Lord. Lamb of God, who takes away the sins of the world, graciously hear us, O Lord. Lamb of God, who takes away the sins of the world, have mercy on us. Pray for us, O Holy Mother of God, that we may be made worthy of the promises of Christ. Let us pray. Grant, we beseech thee, O Lord, that we, your servants, may enjoy perpetual health of mind and body and by the glorious intercession of the Blessed Mary.

0: ever virgin, may be delivered from present sorrow and obtain eternal joy. 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Amen. 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
1: The Lord be with you. May Almighty God bless you, the Father, the Son, and the Holy Spirit.
0: Amen.

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My spirit rejoices in God my Savior, for he has looked with favor on his lowly servant. From this day all generations will call me blessed. The Almighty has done great things for me, and holy is his name.

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He has cast down the mighty from their thrones, and he has lifted up the lowly. He has filled the hungry with great things, and the rich he has sent away empty. He has come to the help of his servant Israel, for he has remembered his promise of mercy, the promise he made to our fathers, to Abraham and his children forever.

I am Diana Fatima, I'm 20 years old and I came from Italy. It's my first time in Medjugorje and I came here with all my friends. I can't wait to see all the young that came here. And I'm here, I expect from Medjugorje to increase my faith. And my favorite message from the Gospel is, if you know how much I love you, you will cry from joy. Beh, basta.

0: division, where my colleague, as I might like to say, Isaac and I are diving into this book study and conversation on God, Freedom, and Evil by Alvin Plantinga. And we have two other episodes prior to this one. The introduction episode would be helpful for people following this conversation and on tackling the problem of evil and the importance of the philosophical implications, knowing the arguments, knowing what you should worry about, what you shouldn't worry about in this conversation, and arguments that atheists may have, arguments that theologians may have, tackling them to break them down and see at the core, what does it mean for there to be evil in a world that we claim there's a good God that exists and his providence is all-encompassing. So today we will tackle the fourth chapter of this book and further in this conversation. So before we start, let's open up in prayer and ask the Lord for wisdom. In the Father, and the Son, and the Holy
1: The Holy
0: Spirit.
1: Spirit.
0: Amen. Come, Holy Spirit. Thank you, Lord, for today and for this opportunity to continue to keep looking into your mysteries and using the power of reason that you've given us to find you more. We ask, Lord, that this conversation may bear fruit to understanding what does it mean to be free creatures? What is this power that you've entrusted us with? Is there responsibility behind this? Illuminate our hearts and minds to begin to contemplate how your love is in absolutely every single one of our actions and decisions, as long as it is us responding to your grace. Allow our words to not be just random words and filler words that babble about maybe around truths, but allow us to speak confidently about the truth and allow those who are listening for their hearts to be disposed and to be convicted in the importance of being open and grounding ourselves on belief onto you. Hail Mary, full of
1: Full of
0: grace, the
1: grace,
0: Lord
1: full
0: is
1: of
0: with thee. Blessed art thou among women, and blessed is the fruit of thy womb, Jesus.
1: Holy
0: Holy
1: Mary,
0: Mary,
1: Mother
0: Mother
1: of
0: of
1: God,
0: God,
1: pray
0: pray
1: for us
0: for our
1: sinners,
0: sinners,
1: now
0: now
1: and at
0: and
1: the
0: at the hour
1: hour
0: of
1: of
0: our
1: our death.
0: death. Amen.
1: Amen.
0: Our Lady, Seat of Wisdom,
1: Pray for us.
0: Saint Thomas Aquinas,
1: Pray for us.
0: in the Father, Son, and the Holy Spirit. Amen.
1: Amen.
0: Amazing. Awesome. Well, Isaac, you want to open up this conversation? How do you want to start this? What stuck out?
1: Yeah, so we finished off. So last episode was all about, well, mostly about a bunch of just logic and what constitutes contradiction and stuff like that. And we finished off by briefly discussing Saint Augustine's free will theodicy. So Augustine's explanation as to why evil exists, and basically he just said that, God and God's infinite love, he wants us to love him, and love has to be free. So, given that we're free, sometimes we choose to do bad. But with Augustine's free will theodicy, what Augustine tries doing is he tries showing what God's reasons are for allowing evil. Whereas Plantinga, he takes a bit of a step back. And he proposes what's called what he calls the free will defense. And his point with this is not to show God's reasons, but to show what God's reasons could be. So it's a less I guess it's a more safe argument. It's easy, it's much easier to argue for. And he shows that this is enough to reject the problem of evil, the logical problem of evil. And so now here in chapter four, we dive a little deeper into to the free will defense. And so that's where this chapter starts. But it starts because First,

0: He starts talking about what it means for like to be free, you know, because like here in the world, there's a lot of scientists that they, as of recently, a lot of people have been starting to reject free will. Not the majority, but more than than just a random amount of people.
1: And not random people either. We're talking about big intellectual or
0: Yeah.
1: people in the intellectual community, so.
0: Yeah, like it, the amount of people that are rejecting free will are no longer outliers, you know? And so the problem is that they say under materialistic determinism, we are not free. We are nothing but atoms colliding in the wind. And everything you do is because the atoms just moved in a certain way, collectively, where you are doing whatever you're doing. Whereas, those who believe in free will, we believe that you're free to believe in free will.
1: Interesting.
0: Yeah.
1: Yeah.
0: Yeah, so this is like where it this argument hinges upon the belief of free will. You know, that's why it's the free will defense. And in a little bit we'll discuss determinism a little more, but yeah, let's go in a little bit more detail on what it means to be free.
1: Yeah.
0: So Plantinga says if a person is free with respect to an action, then he is free to perform that action and free to refrain from performing it. So, it, very simply put, you have the ability to do or not do things. You know, like you wake up in the morning, you can choose to eat a bowl of cereal or you can choose not to eat a bowl of cereal. You know, there's nothing in the in your atoms that compel you to eat the cereal. Sure, there can be environmental factors that affect you. You may see a billboard of a cereal that looks really good, but at the end of the day, you still have the choice to eat the cereal, you know? Yeah, and then the second point Plantinga makes is that these actions, since we're able to make free actions, these actions are also morally significant, you know, or not all of them, but some of our human actions are morally significant in the sense that some actions it would be wrong if we didn't do them, and some actions are wrong if we did do them.
1: Yeah, I think going back to the last chapter, Plantinga gave that what I thought was hilarious example of your buddy George and Paul. George is inside a nice warm home with fire, and there's a huge winter storm, cold like snowstorm outside. And his buddy Paul is in the is like 5 miles out and. In the middle of a snowstorm, his car just turned off and he's calling for help. There's, you know, for George to go over and decide and to hear Paul's cry of help, whether it be through phone or whatever way he finds out, and for him to choose to just stay in there, that actually might have more of a you might have kind of he has a moral responsibility there in a way. I mean, I don't know. I think maybe some might want to see like, well, is George married? Does he have a family? Is it too risky for him to go out or whatever? But let's just say in this example, if George had the means to go out and potentially save the life of his friend Paul, it would be greater for him to go out and save the life of his friend Paul. And I think I want to say majority of people can see that or at least sympathize with that to some level.
0: Yeah.
1: But then again, there are some people who don't
0: Yeah.
1: and. That's kind of scary. I don't know if I'd like to be friends with a person like that.
0: Exactly.
1: It's kind of yeah.
0: Yeah, I mean, you could also think of like a mother who has a newborn. Like it would be morally wrong for her to neglect that newborn. that helpless newborn. Like that newborn still depends on the mother. And I think a lot of us would agree that it's still her and the baby's father's responsibility to maintain the health and well-being of the child. So it would be morally wrong not to take action in that responsibility.
1: Yeah, there seems to be. So, for the back to your first point here, and the thing that Panic Attack was, or the Panic sets us up to understand would be, we can do things, and we cannot, and we can also choose not to do things. You can go and feed the baby, or you can go and not feed the baby. And then there's a second dimension that you can't ignore. There are consequences to your non-actions, as well as there's consequences to your actions. There's consequences to you feeding the baby, let's say nutritional benefits, and also the baby to be able to grow. And then for you not to feed the baby would be for your baby not to grow and to maybe even be permanently harmed. So these two distinctions are important, and I think it begins to kind of unravel the points of behind determinism or behind other let's say other things that other arguments that might shoot down free will or say free will isn't significant, it has nothing to do and that we don't see it in any way. I think yeah, I think these two distinctions set up a sort of foundation that if you are going to deny free will, you're going to have to address these and say that there's
0: Yeah,
1: something important here.
0: because just look at the how the legal system is set up. It assumes that we can choose not to do certain actions, and it assumes that some actions are better than others. Because, like, take materialistic determinism to its logical conclusion, then we can't choose anything, and nothing, none of our choices mean anything. So if I go kill Uncle Bob, then I can't be prosecuted for being guilty of a wrong crime, you know, because like, how am I supposed to help my own atoms floating through the wind as I bring the hatchet down, you
1: No, that's graphic.
0: know?
1: Nice. And dude, Uncle Bob. Yeah, well, I guess it would be helpful then. What is determinism? And how do what? So first, let's see what is determinism that Plantica is addressing, and then maybe how do we see determinism today and arguments?
0: Yeah, and so with determinism, like I said, it's just we are not free creatures. We the course we are on, that's just what we're on, and we can't change anything about it. And but I think it's quite apparent to many of us, especially here in the great US of A, the land of the free, that freedom is something that a lot of us value a lot. And even in countries where they don't have a lot of freedom, there's always been a deep yearning for freedom. And so I think it's common sense for a lot of us that freedom is better than not freedom to a certain degree, you know? And so it would make sense that if God created the world, he would create one where we are free, you know? Like if God is all good and all powerful, then it makes sense why he would create a world with freedom. But obviously, when you give people freedom, they can choose and not choose to do morally good things, but at the same time they can choose and not choose to do morally bad things. Yeah, and that, I mean, that's where Augustine says that's where evil arises.
1: So what I might be wrong, but it seems to me that in determinism, it's to say there's no God and everything is fixed in a way eternally, and we are just accidents in that, and we're subject to whatever is already determined for us in this random way. Would that be kind of a good way of putting it?
0: I think a lot of determinists would probably agree with that, but the idea of determinism isn't exclusively atheistic, because like look at some Calvinists.
1: True.
0: I'm sure not all Calvinists are hard determinists, but there is a sense of determinism in Calvinistic theology of just, and I mean it is. It's compatible to be a hard determinist and still believe in God. So
1: Interesting.
0: just by being a determinist, that doesn't kill God, you know? There's
1: Yeah.
0: still Christians who are determinists.
1: And that's the, and you know, this, I think for the atheists listening to this, or in this conversation, it would help a lot for us Catholics to talk about who is God for us in comparison to a Calvinist speaking and who is God for us, who's God for them. And there seems to be this huge difference that ends up not only ordering the reason why we choose to pick the greater part, and when it comes to morality, but it also goes into why, back to these first two points, that one, we can choose to do something or not do something, and two, there's a lot of meaning in our action. So that is very, very interesting, and I think again something helpful in this conversation for the atheist talking to a Christian. Well, it's good to see, oh wow, you know, this, the way they talk about God seems to be a little bit different. I argue that the Catholic view gives you the most, the whole of the mystery behind God's providence and our existence in this temporal order, and kind of this respect of God not being in this world as a perfect creature, and what that means for us as creatures in this world. That's kind of what I'd side with more. But yeah, I think that is important, because if an atheist talking to a Calvinist and just says, well, that picture of God seems tyrannical, and you know, to heck with that, and they just leave it there, is that answering some of maybe the older and more solid arguments that, let's say, the Catholic Church, for example, gives? That, yeah.
0: Or alternatively, if an atheist says, well, I don't believe in God because I'm a determinist. Well, I mean, we could be Catholic apologists, or we could just be mere Christianity apologists, you know, just argue in the favor of Christianity. Well, because I think being a Calvinist is better than being an atheist. So you could just say, well, you don't have to be an atheist to be a determinist. Look at this old religious denomination that believes in God and is deterministic.
1: Dang, dude.
0: And it also reminds me of a great point that Anselm made in my metaphysics class. It was for the atheist that tries rejecting God, and you ask them, do you know what I mean when I say God? Well, if they say no, then what are you objecting to? You know, it's like me coming back from a trip from Africa and I'm like, elephants exist. And you're like, I have no idea what that is, but it does not exist. It's like, well, to say something doesn't exist, you have to know what it is, you know? And so for the atheist to say, I don't believe in your God, then you have to, on some degree, know who my God is.
1: Yeah. That's huge. That's huge in this conversation, because at the end of the day, are what are we arguing for here? And when we say there's free will, what are we defending here? We're defending that there's a greater choice to be, there's a good and there's

is evil. And that means that you're picking either one or the other. There's no in between. So when you kind of flip the cards on the determinist and tell them, well, there's also this other possibility of what you could be, like they're the same edge that they were kind of that they kind of press on the Catholic that they're arguing against is now is a double-edged sword. So it hurts them too, in the way they're pressing onto it. So it's there has to, there's a sort of kind of unity we have to come back to in this conversation. That's huge. That's huge. Yeah. Well, let's look into a little bit. I wanted to go a bit back to the reading, and let's see, a thing that stuck out to me was going back to page 31. I'm gonna read here this thing I underlined. So the heart of the free will defense is the claim that it is possible that God could not have created a universe containing moral good, or as much moral good as this world contains, without creating one that also contained moral evil. And if so, then it is possible that God has good reason for creating a world containing evil. So this, I do think that this is the point that you and I kind of talked about this a bit, that he kind of stays at in this free will defense, that God has good reason behind what he's picked. And when we briefly talked about this, something that I could not ignore was that there's now a grounding on what it means to believe in God. So we talked a bit what it means when we talk about God. The atheist says, "I don't know," then okay, you can't make a comment on that. Or if the Calvinist says, "I don't know," then that might say something. But now, what does it mean for you to believe in God, and how does that now? Where is your response in that? So, if I believe in God, I'm trusting and I'm grounding myself on Him entirely, as we had mentioned, as Plantinga actually mentioned in the first chapter. So belief is not just a matter of this head knowledge you have of this being that has determined everything to be to go in a certain set of orders, but it's now almost what I'd like to say an intimate being that is fully aware of things, and in his omniscience and his power expresses his love in certain ways. So, and there goes Augustine again, trust in God's providence. There's we his providence is in the way things move. So because evil is in the world, it does not mean we don't necessarily have to go and just freak out and throw God out of the window. So there is now this side of, well, belief is big on this. So if we can get the atheist to say by chance that I can't say that I know about the God you're talking about. Okay, cool. Well, how have you entrusted yourself into his hands? And that opens up a whole other can of worms. It could go to the direction, I was a Christian for a long time, and actually, if I get and guarantee you, most atheists or determinists or whatever, in this conversation, were Catholics, were Christians, and then decided to change, and made a decision. It could be they sometimes they it could be just because I had no reason. I began to just see that there's more evidence for this being an unfair and not worth my time or efforts, or that there was things that they saw that show them clearly that how could God exist? And honestly, even whether I mentioned two right there, I think even in the first one, if it's actually probably the same point, which is essentially I saw evil in this world, or if you don't want to call it evil, I saw something that contradicted what you call God, and I don't want to ground myself on that. So belief does go into this talk on free will. If you don't believe in that
there's meaning behind our

0: our existence and our actions have have meaning as well, then you aren't part of the conversation. And that would be the minimum, because then comes, do you believe in a God who ordained that in a certain
1: Yeah.
0: way?
1: Yeah, and I think your all you said about belief is spot on, because I think the key word in that what you read is it is possible that God has a good reason for creating a world containing evil, because what Plantinga is rejecting is the logical argument from problem of evil. Because there's the probabilistic argument saying there's bad stuff and there's bad things in the world, so God, this is evidence against God. But Plantinga is rejecting the logical argument, which says evil in the world contradicts God's existence. And so by merely saying it's possible that he has a good reason, then that already rejects the logical argument, because if there's just one small itsy bitsy reason, then it can't be logically conclusive that God doesn't exist. But what's beneficial for us as Christians is that, especially for us Catholics, we recognize all these different mysteries, right? The Trinity, the baptism of Jesus, like just all the mysteries from the rosary, you know,
0: Passion.
1: the passion, everything.
0: Yes.
1: And another mystery to us is just God's will. You know, we can sit and ponder all we want, we will never fully exhaust it. So we have in our own theology, we have, I guess you could call it an excuse as to why we don't know, right? We don't know his reasons, but we can trust that that he possibly has a good reason, you know? Whereas under an atheist, they don't have the same, I guess you could say, excuse as we do.
0: I think it's very incredible that today there's a majority of people who refuse to take a stance on this, to refuse to take a stance that there has to be, there's either meaning behind your actions or there's not meaning behind your actions. There's no middle here.
1: Yeah.
0: And I think that's something that just leaves me kind of speechless when I talk to people back at home and people outside of, let's say, Ave Maria, or just, I mean, you see this in your own family. There's people, yeah, like I'm spiritual, you
1: I'm spiritual,
0: know.
1: but not religious.
0: Yeah, like, all right, like, what did that mean? I don't know. Or at one time I was, it was so funny. I was actually with your brother. And we're driving back late at night from stargazing, and it was the Day of Divine Mercy on Sunday, and we celebrate the whole day on this beautiful mystery of Christ's heart. And I got stopped by a police officer because one of my license plate has, you know, there's two little lights above your license plate, not the tail lights, but two lights that glow so police can see your license plate. And also, I have let's say a more sporty car, so that gives that's a little red flag for someone or officer at 1 a.m. in a quiet neighborhood. But he stopped me and he told me about my tail light, and we talked, and he gave me a warning. Thank God. He's merciful to me, and as Divine Mercy Sunday, so I happen to have a Divine Mercy picture up in my window next to my registration. So I gave it to the officer, said, "Hey, today in the church we celebrate Divine Mercy, and this was an act of I see as Christ working through you. And whether this means anything to you, I want to give you this image." And the officer looked at me and he said, "Sorry, I'm a practicing Christian." Was like, "All right. You have a good rest of your night. God bless you." And I had the card in my hand. And he walked away. I drove away, and that's it. And that's a whole. That's a. There's reason behind that. We could go into that. But it's interesting because, you know, there's these strands of, and people that don't Let's say they ground themselves on something. I could go and look at this officer and say he's grounded himself on this belief in God, and then he's also grounded himself on these notions of Protestantism that refuse that makes him feel as if there is a moral obligation to not receive any images that are outside of the Bible. Therefore, I'm not going to receive this card from this teenager that could be possibly cursed. Get away from me. There's a jump done there within the bounds of reason and faith. And you see this in Protestantism, and you also see this a bit in the people who don't take a stance today. Why? What's the harm behind taking this card and this genuine act from the heart? He might have convictions. Did you go into a conversation about it? No. Okay. Then you have people who are I'm spiritual but not religious. I love God, I read the Bible, and I think that's enough. Okay. What's your reason behind it? Well, I think it's just what gives me peace. Okay. What essentially are we working towards in this world? Is it just about feeling peace and this internal like faith abstract thing, or is it possible that faith and then the reason that we're given are supposed to be working together for us to be conversant about these things, to make actions and ground yourselves on something firmly? So for me, even when I'm doing kind of Protestants with hard whether their commitments and they're committed to these things, I have a sort of admiration in the sense that they've chosen themselves to ground themselves, but I also see the flaw and the reformers throw out reason from this picture a little bit. Let's just say faith alone. And then how that it's from the reformers, it's morphed into something that we see today where people refuse to take a stance on something because it's not important. There's no meaning behind it now. There's no meaning behind you saying that that there is a God or there's not, there might be a God, there's no importance. That the Bible says I should go to Mass on Sunday, but I don't read that part. But when it comes to that, when it comes to something, there's no image of Christ in the Bible that won't take a picture from this teenager. It's like, okay, I don't know. I see something today that free will in a way, it's as if we've forgotten to see the gravity behind of what it means to have free will, which means that we're bound to make a choice and we have to take a stance on actions for good or for evil. There's no in between. There's no in between between good and evil. There's no neutral spot in this world. You're either choosing to act upon reason or act irrationally. And I think kind of in this conversation and with Plantica's simple way of saying God has good reason for it, for the atheist, you might sit here and be like, well, that's, you're not answering the question, but it's being, no, I'm grounding myself on something here.
1: And I think some determinists, they like realize the gravity of what they're positing, and it scares them.
0: Yeah.
1: And so you like move into the other side of determinism, where they try and keep the determinism and somehow allow meaningful actions as well. Right. And this is where like Plantinga talks about these guys who think that believing in determinism and believing in free will isn't contradictory, that you could have the both, that you could have them both. But I mean, I guess as Plantinga writes, disobjection to the free will defense seems utterly implausible. One might as well claim that being in jail doesn't really limit one's freedom on the grounds that if he were not in jail, he'd be free to come and go as he pleased. And then he rightfully ends with, "I shall say no more about this objection
0: I
1: here."
0: love that. It's so good.
1: Yeah. Yeah.
0: It's,
1: And
0: yeah.
1: then I think, and then Plantinga moves into a second objection. And when I first read this objection, I was like, dang, this is a really good objection. So the objection goes, basically, it just says that, like, you look at a man and he has the ability to do good and to do bad at every

0: moment of his life. He has that ability. So it's not impossible for that man to only choose the right, to only choose the good. So in this great multitude of possible worlds, possible realities, why didn't God create? So in this actual world that we live in, obviously there's evil. So why didn't God actually create one of those possible worlds where every man just happened to do good, right? Why, in his infinite power, why didn't he just create one of these possible worlds? And when I first read that, I was like, oh, because it's not on the surface, it's not impossible, and so this is one of the points that Mackie makes, J.O. Mackie. And then Plantinga kind of moves into, or first, what do you think of that objection?
1: Yeah, I think I also responded the same way. I was like, oh, well, it's a good point. Omnipotent God. If I were an omnipotent God, then I would want the best possible creation. So the best possible creation, if evil for me, if I'm God and evil is bad and I don't want evil anymore, then simply I just make a world without this evil thing. How would you tackle it?
0: I mean, when I first read this, I was like trying to think about it. I was thinking about it. I was like, huh, well, I think we spoke before recording, and I gave you this example of like, let's say we're in a room with two doors, one on the left and one on the right. I could choose to go into the left door, and let's say you put 8 billion people in this one room. It's not logically impossible that everyone goes through the left door. It's highly improbable, but it's not impossible. In the same way that it's possible that every person does good. However, if God created a world where all of us just happen to choose the left door, it wouldn't really feel free for us if we were placed in this room and God kind of stood between us and the right door, because then we only have one option.
1: Can I push back on that a bit? So what I'd say if I were, well, I think everybody has a little bit of a atheist, like over rational, like a rationalist side. And my rationalist side is very loud a lot of times. So this is what it screams when you're talking. Well, if God is good, how come he created a good door and a bad door? Why didn't he just create two good doors? So whichever door you open up, there's no failure, it's perfect. And does this show something about God in a way? That's kind of like what I think about a bit. Do you have anything to say about that?
0: Yeah, and I would just say, I mean, obviously we go to Ave Maria, which is a super Thomistic school. So my brain, because of that, thinks on like a basis of, I guess, Thomistic metaphysics. And under that, we say no one but God is perfect. And everything else exists in degrees of goodness. Because I think Aquinas follows Augustine in saying that evil doesn't exist as a thing itself, but rather it exists as a privation of good. And so if God alone is perfect, then everything else that exists has a privation. And so because of that, then any good action, it still has a privation. Like there's still degrees in goodness. So our choices also have degrees in goodness, right? And I think if we follow that line of thinking, then it gets to the point where you just stop saying this is mostly good to this is mostly bad, right? This is lacking more good than it should. And if God created a world where we truly are free, then we would have the choice to dip in that bottom realm of this is mostly bad.
1: So the question would be, did God create both doors, the evil door and the good door?
0: He created good creatures with the opportunity to not be good.
1: Interesting. Yeah. So I would say let's get away from doors. They're a little dangerous, I think, because if we, well, and you could disagree with me, but if we were to say that the choice of something not participating to goodness is something pre-existing inside of the inside of reality, as far as God positively willed for this door to be and not, like to be there, then it seems as if evil has its own, like there's a such thing as pure evil almost. It's a separate being. The way I kind of saw the door thing, and it might not be, I don't think it's what you necessarily meant, but that there's a door that's pure, that's good, and an evil door, and these things, and there are some Catholics that hold this, and even some saints as well who subscribe to this. So it's not necessarily immediately condemned, but I do think our actions, like you're absolutely right with what you're getting at here, which we get to walk. I think our ability to open up the door to good, I think there literally is just one door. You and it's for goodness, and you either choose to open it or not to open it, and then you could just walk away from that door, and that's it. And walking away from that door, there's a room, and let's say there's just as much for you to do, but in the opposite way of maybe through grounding yourself. So I see as maybe now I'm changing your whole door analogy. I
0: No,
1: apologize.
0: I think that's a great distinction because, yeah, under my example, it does sound like ontological evil exists, which I was not trying to say.
1: Be careful there, man.
0: Yeah.
1: You don't want any Ave people to
0: No.
1: yeah. And I so what I'd say is there's one door, and you simply choose to open that door or not open that door. And when you open that door, it's not just peek inside, look, it's pretty inside. It's I'm grounding myself on ordering my life and trusting into this omnipotent being. And this is an act of faith, I want to say.
0: Yeah.
1: And that's now your whole reality is encompassed by God's providence. And you recognizing it more and more through maturing in the Christian life, I think. But it does take an act, and that's opening up that door. Now, to partake in evil, I think it's to step outside and take a break from that room of where your actions matter. Because to be completely sincere, it's kind of exhausting realizing the weight that your actions matter. I think it is exhausting. I don't think it's, I'm not going to sit here and say that it's easy to know that there's a God and that, death exists as well. And it's hard. And you, it's not, yeah, it's not a walk. It's not a walk in the park necessarily. So it's a very human.
0: I feel like a lot of people who don't want to be Christian, a lot of it might just stem from the fear of the responsibility. And like I get it. There is responsibilities that come with knowing that your actions matter. It's a on the surface, it seems like it'd be easier to live a life of oh, my actions don't matter. I get it, but at the end of the day, yes, it's hard to live a life of faith, but I feel like it's harder not to live that life.
1: Empty. If you don't go through the door, you remain exactly where

0: you started.
1: Yeah.
0: And if you look at this analogy in the context of the sacrament of the church, it's so funny that a way you enter in this door is water touching your forehead and and like a sentence being repeated by a priest or by someone baptizing you. It's a that's there's such a humility in the omnipotent God humbling himself to the point of allowing our entrance to that door being through water
1: Yeah.
0: and being through our words, that being enough. Because truth is, we may profess it with our lips, but our actions may not, may be like we may be saying and doing all this talk, but walking backwards right outside of that door. But there's a beauty about walking through that door, entering into this life of grace, and a freedom in you deciding to not partake in that grace and cutting yourself off of that grace.
1: Yeah.
0: So with this door analogy, I don't know how far I can go, because there's the examples of people who are baptized and then reject their divine sonship, them being called sons of God, and rejected for the rest of their life, and they could go to hell. It's very, just as I can go and change my mind tomorrow because I'm free, and just change my lifestyle entirely, reject God till the day I die, and it's very possible I could go to hell. But that's important, I think. I think it's important just to hear that, because
1: Yeah.
0: our actions matter, and we have the ability to choose, which is at the heart of this, what is free will.
1: Yeah, I think I want to really quickly talk about Leibniz
0: Okay.
1: because yeah, Mackey's point, if there's a possible world where all men do good, then why didn't God create that world? But Leibniz says, well, if God is perfectly good and all powerful, then he must have chosen the best possible world. And the world we are actually living in is the best possible world, right? And on the surface, that makes sense. I understand why he would say that. Obviously Mackey disagrees and says there is no God. But yeah, that's Leibniz's point. And then this chapter ends with just Plantinga saying the free will defender disagrees with both Leibniz and Mackey. The problem with Leibniz's point and Mackey's point is it assumes one thing. God can choose to create whatever possible world he wants to create. And that's where the chapter ends. Bit
0: Dang.
1: of a cliffhanger.
0: Yeah, that's a huge cliffhanger. So, well, we are running a little short on time, but what would be something to kind of for us to kind of prepare for the next chapter, especially with that question? Could God, are we rejecting that God can choose other possible worlds?
1: Yeah, I think that's what Plantinga would say, that I think Plantinga is rejecting that God. He's rejecting the idea that choosing other possible worlds is outside of his omnipotence. And so what Plantinga has to do with this claim is show that it is logically impossible for God to choose different possible worlds. Because if it's not logically impossible, then it is possible, you know? So
0: Good.
1: for planning to make a claim this big, then he has to show it's logically impossible.
0: No, that's huge, because this is, again, things that even I want to say, even in the scholastic part of the Catholic Church, we see different opinions and very, very adamant opinions as well. So I think we should wrap it up there and stick around for the next episode. It looks like this is getting spicy, if you ask me. I'm really enjoying seeing how dense.

0: free will is. It's not just simply, well, it's simple, but we're complex. And because we're complex, our understanding of this and the way we live this out is a little bit messy. So
1: yeah,
0: I'm happy to get messy with this and see that this, in essence, the way God made it and designed this is a perfect way, and that we shouldn't fear. So I think it's good.
1: Mm-hmm.
0: Very good. Awesome. Well, thank you guys for tuning in. Isaac, thank you for your time. I look forward to for our next show.
1: Yeah, me too.
0: Awesome. Well, take care.
1: Bye-bye.

0: On this 22nd Sunday of Ordinary Time, we pray for peace in our world, and we ask for the intercession of the Sacred Heart of Jesus to always watch over us and protect us today and all the days of our lives. Amen.
1: As I hold this torch, we want to ask the Sacred Heart of Jesus for the peace in the world. So I urge all those who are viewing this message to pray for the world peace.
2: One of the most beautiful gifts that Jesus leaves us is the gift of peace. So at the beginning of Mass, that's the greeting that we receive. So the torch that I'm holding today is also a representation, a symbol of peace, you know, the peace that we need in the world, especially through the Sacred Heart of Jesus and Mary. So today, more than ever, may the Sacred Heart of Jesus not only keep us united and together, but also living in peace.

Hello, my name is Dr. Brian Thatcher, and I'm founder and director of Eucharistic Apostles of the Divine Mercy. We are an apostolate of the Congregation of Marians of the Immaculate Conception based in Stockbridge, Massachusetts. Our main focus of our ministry is to spread the message of Divine Mercy to a hurting world and to promote the real presence of Jesus in the Eucharist. We are a pro-life ministry under the patronage of Our Lady of Guadalupe, and we encourage our prayer groups that study the Diary of St. Faustina, integrating scripture and catechism to do the corporal and spiritual works of mercy. Today's show, I want to share with you a few thoughts on the sacraments, primarily reconciliation and the Eucharist. As you know, the blood and water which came from Jesus' heart, the Lord said that the red rays symbolize the blood, which is the life of souls, and the pale rays, the water which cleanses souls. Blood carries oxygen, which keeps us alive. In a spiritual sense, the blood represents the Eucharist, which is our food, which we need for the spiritual journey. And the cleansing occurs in our souls through baptism and the sacrament of reconciliation. Both of these are one of the seven sacraments, which include baptism, confirmation, Eucharist, penance, anointing of the sick, holy orders, and matrimony. The Council of Trent in 1547 affirmed that these were instituted by Jesus Christ, whose purpose is to sanctify us, build up the body of Christ, and to give worship to God. Now, in Scripture, we look at Matthew 16. Jesus said, "Who do you say that I am?" Peter replied, "You are Christ, the Son of the living God." And Jesus answered him, "Blessed are you, Simon Barjona, for flesh and blood has not revealed this to you, but my Father in heaven. And I tell you, you are Peter, and upon this rock I will build my church, and the powers of death shall not prevail against it. I will give you the keys of the kingdom of heaven, and whatever you bind in earth shall be bound in heaven, and whatever you loose on earth shall be loosed in heaven." Now, some people say, "Well, why can't I tell Jesus that I'm sorry? Why have to go to confession? Why go to a priest?" Well, besides it's a sacrament, psychologists have known for years and understood the healing power of expressing and discussing one's sins to another, let alone a priest in the confessional who's standing there in the place of Jesus Christ. As a former liver specialist, I saw many alcoholics, and I've studied the 12-step program. Even the non-Catholic

Catholic founders of AA use groups to discuss struggles, and they encourage getting a sponsor where one opens up and shares frequently, at least weekly or more often, all their struggles and their failings and shortcomings. In the fourth step of the 12-step program, one is to make a searching inventory of oneself. And in step five, one admits to God and to another person the exact nature of one's wrongdoings. This is what we do when we go to confession. We are to make a searching inventory of our spiritual self. And we admit to God, who's standing there with the priest, the exact nature of one's wrongdoings. Saint Faustina was instructed by the Lord to write down everything he told her, and that it makes up her diary. On one occasion, he said to Saint Faustina, "Write, speak of my mercy, tell souls where they are to look for solace, that is, in the tribunal of mercy, the sacrament of reconciliation. There, the greatest miracles take place and are incessantly repeated. To avail oneself of this miracle, it is not necessary to go on a great pilgrimage or to carry out some external ceremony. It suffices to come with faith to the feet of my representative and to reveal to him one's misery, and the miracle of divine mercy will be demonstrated." You see, Jesus himself said, that is where the greatest miracles take place, in the confessional. We've spoken earlier about forgiveness, and again, when we look at the cross, we have the vertical beam, Jesus forgiving us. The ABCs of mercy, very simple, A, B, C. A, ask for his mercy. B, be merciful to others. And C, completely trust in his mercy. We also have the horizontal beam, where we have to forgive others. Again, there are two thieves. There were two thieves on either side of Jesus when he died. And our two thieves in our life are the thief of the past, where we beat ourselves up for all the sins we ever committed. We don't think we're good enough. We're not holy enough. We never make it. Or we worry about the things of the future. That takes us out of the day. We get so caught up, and we find ourselves full of anxiety, discouragement, and fear. Saint Faustina, in her diary, wrote three words, so to speak, to the soul that is determined to strive for sanctity and to derive fruit, that is to say, benefit from the sacrament of reconciliation. The first word was sincerity and openness. Even the holiest and wisest confessor, she wrote, cannot forcibly pour into the soul what he desires if it is not sincere and open. An insincere, secretive soul risks great dangers in the spiritual life. And even the Lord himself does not give himself to such a soul on a higher level because he knows it would derive of no benefit from these special graces. So we have to be sincere and open, speak from the heart. The second word, humility. A soul does not derive as it should from the sacrament of reconciliation if it is not humble. Pride keeps it in the darkness. The soul neither knows how nor is willing to probe with precision and depths the depths of its own misery. It puts on a mask and avoids everything that might bring it to recovery. Years ago in my office, I had a patient who never admitted to me he had a drinking problem. One weekend, his wife called me and said, "We can't find John. He's gone again. He's on a drinking binge." I actually even helped her, drove around town trying to find him. On Monday, he and his wife came into my office.
John was in delirium tremens or alcohol withdrawal.

withdrawal. He was shaking violently. His heart rate and blood pressure. His heart rate was very rapid, his blood pressure very high. He was sweating. I said, we need to get you into the hospital. I need to get you into treatment and help so you can overcome this. And he looked at me with a straight face and said, I don't have a problem. I could quit today. We put on a mask, we deny, and we avoid everything that will bring us to recovery. The third word St. Faustina wrote about is obedience. A disobedient soul will win no victory, even if the Lord Jesus himself in person were to hear its confession. The most experienced confessor will be of no help whatsoever to such a soul. The disobedient soul exposes itself to great misfortunes. It will make no progress toward perfection, nor will it succeed in the spiritual life. God lavishes his graces most generously upon the soul, but it must be an obedient soul. And Faustina wrote that in diary entry 113. So many calls I've received over the years of people trying to spread the message of divine mercy, and maybe the priest is reluctant or wants nothing to do with it, and they're all upset and they want to really let them have it, take it to them. And I just say to them, just be obedient. God's will be done eventually in God's time. Keep your inner peace. The Lord told St. Faustina that he does not reward for the results, but for the effort put forth. We're so result-focused and oriented. But do your best and let God do the rest and be at peace. The Lord also told St. Faustina in diary entry 1604, daughter, when you go to confession to this fountain of my mercy, the blood and water which came forth from my heart always flows down upon your soul and enables it. Every time you go to confession, immerse yourself entirely in my mercy with great trust so that I may pour the bounty of my grace upon your soul. When you approach the confessional, know this, that I myself am waiting there for you. Just imagine Jesus in the image, and he's waiting there for you as the merciful Savior. Tell souls that from this font of mercy, souls draw graces solely with the vessel of trust. If their trust is great, there is no limit to my generosity. And even in her diary, a nun in her convent approached St. Faustina on one occasion and could not believe that the Lord had forgiven her for all of her sins of her past life before she entered the convent. She had been to many confessors. So she asked St. Faustina, would you ask the Lord if he's really forgiven me? Faustina did that when Jesus appeared in her cell that evening, and this is what the Lord told her. You tell sister that her lack of trust in my mercy wounds my heart much more than the sins she ever committed. We just cannot seem to accept a loving God whose mercy is unfathomable. But again, we have to ask, we have to trust in his mercy. As Eucharistic apostles, part of our mission statement is to spread the real presence of Jesus in the Eucharist. We promote praying the chaplet for the sick and dying, especially during Eucharistic adoration at the request of St. Pope John Paul II for the sick and the dying. But before we get into Eucharistic adoration, Catholics need to better understand the real presence. Because if you don't understand the real presence, you won't see the significance of going to Eucharistic adoration. Now we believe that Jesus is really present, body, blood, soul, and divinity in the Eucharist. He's not there as just a symbol or a memento, but truly present.

And when we say the chaplet, we say Eternal Father, I offer you the body, blood, soul, and divinity of your dearly beloved Son. That's the Eucharistic Jesus. That's the power of the Eucharist. That's the power of the chaplet, because it's Jesus Christ himself. If you look in John chapter 6, Jesus gave his Eucharistic discourse, and he said, I am the bread of life. He who eats my flesh and drinks my blood shall live forever. But in verse 60, we read, this is a hard saying, who can listen to it? In verse 66, after this, many of his disciples left, never to return. Now just imagine you were blessed to live in the time of Jesus, and you lived and traveled with him. You walked with him as he went to different villages. You saw him heal the leper. You saw him heal the blind, could see, the deaf could hear. Imagine if you were there when he raised Lazarus from the dead. All these tremendous things. And he fed all the people with a few fish and a few loaves of bread. But these people had seen all these things. They had heard his great discourses, his teachings on the parables, and what a powerful speaker he must have been. And yet, when he said, eat my body, drink my blood, this is a hard saying. Who can listen to it? And they left, many never to return. They didn't understand the real presence then, and they don't understand it now. In the early church, it was called the great secret. You see, it's a great secret that's not supposed to be a secret. When you go to sporting events, football games, soccer games, hockey games, whatever's your favorite, you know, the stadiums are filled with thousands and thousands of people. And yet you can go to Mass during the week, Mass on the weekends, and the churches are not filled. If people really understood the presence of Jesus Christ in the Eucharist, they'd be breaking down the doors to get in. One of my favorite quotes from the Diary of Faustina was entry 684, and I want to read it to you. This happened during a holy hour. During this hour of prayer, Jesus allowed me to enter the cenacle. And remember, the cenacle was the upper room. That's where the Last Supper was. That's where Jesus appeared to the apostles after the resurrection. That's where the Pentecost, the upper room, where they were hiding. But she was allowed to enter the cenacle and witness the Last Supper. She said, I was a witness to what happened there. She said, however, I was most deeply moved when before the consecration, Jesus raised his eyes to heaven and entered into a mysterious conversation with his Father. It is only in eternity that we shall really understand that moment. His eyes were like two flames. His face was radiant, white as snow. His whole personage full of longing. At the moment of consecration, love rested satiated. Love was filled. Remember, God is love. Love was filled. Now, only the external ceremony of death will be carried out. External destruction, but the essence is in the cenacle. Never in my whole life had I understood this moment so profoundly as during that hour of adoration. She wrote, oh, how ardently I desire that the whole world would come to know this unfathomable mystery. Father Mikalenko of the Congregation of Marians, who was the vice postulator for the beatification cause of now St. Faustina, explained that passage to me in this way. Holy Thursday and Good Friday are two parts of a single act. The humans, when we speak of Jesus giving his life, had to see the

death, the external destruction. But it all really happened on Holy Thursday. The spiritual event was the primary focus. She said the essence was in the cenacle. Now only the external ceremony of death remains. Two parts of a single act, but the essence was at the institution of the Eucharist when Jesus said, "Take and eat my body and drink my blood." Never in my whole life, she wrote, had I understood this moment so profoundly as during that hour of adoration. And to help us in our faith, with our faith, all throughout church history, the Lord has given us Eucharistic miracles to remind us that yes, He truly is present, body, blood, soul, and divinity in the Eucharist. Remember when Jesus' heart was pierced by the sword, it was Longinus the centurion who converted, traveled across Europe and converted millions. He was from the town of Lanciano, which is a small town on the east coast of Italy, near the Adriatic Sea. And in the 700s, over 1,300 years ago, there was a monk who was doubting the real presence. And when he held the host up at the consecration, the host began to turn to flesh, and the wine and the blood clots. This miracle has survived history, even the world wars. And in the 1970s, they analyzed this host turned flesh and found that it was human tissue. It was living tissue. The host turned flesh did not show any signs of decay, rigor mortis, and it was human heart tissue. Now remember, God is love, and when we think of love, we think of the human heart. So it's only appropriate that He showed us His heart. In Orvieto, in 1263, a priest was coming from Germany because he had lost his faith. But that morning, he had driven by horse all the way. He was going to speak to the Holy Father, but he landed in a town a couple hours north called Orvieto. And at the consecration, when he broke the host, it began to bleed. The Holy Father wasn't in Rome. He was down the road a few miles in Bolsena. And the priest took the bleeding host to him, and he declared a miracle on the spot. And as a result, the Feast of Corpus Christi was instituted. That's where that beautiful feast comes from. In 1996, these miracles happen in every Mass at the consecration, but this miracle, a lady leaving a small church in Buenos Aires, Argentina in 1996 said to the priest, "Father, there's a defiled host on the floor." Well, he took it and put it in water and checked on it in a few days, and it had not dissolved as he had suspected, but he kept an eye on it, and over time a little red spot began to form, and it got bigger and bigger. He told the bishop, and the bishop said, "Let's keep an eye on it." And after a couple years, it actually looked like it coalesced into forming a red tissue substance. They told the Cardinal Jorge Bergoglio, who wanted to investigate it, so he called in an avowed atheist, a well-known scientist from Bolivia, Dr. Castanan Gomez, who could not wait to examine it because he wanted to prove science over faith. So he sent it to New York. They called him back weeks later and said, "Dr. Gomez, you didn't give us any history on this specimen. Give us the history. It looks to us that the person from whence this biopsy was taken was alive at the time of the biopsy. And whoever this came from, it had appeared to have suffered great trauma." Dr. Gomez says, "Well, what kind of tissue is it?" He said, "It's human heart tissue." And at that time, he told him that it came from a Catholic consecrated host. When we receive Holy Communion, we should receive as if it were our first Holy Communion. Remember the day of your first Holy Communion. If you were a young girl, you had a white dress probably and a veil.
I remember my mom got me in a white shirt.

a new pair of pants, the singing in our church. Remember to receive as if it were your first Holy Communion, but also receive as if it were your last, because you don't know. Tomorrow's not promised. Today could be your last Holy Communion. Remember then on these two sacraments of mercy, Eucharist and reconciliation. But with regards to reconciliation, remember that God is waiting for you in the confessional. You have to be sincere, open, humble, and always be obedient. But also remember Jesus' present body, blood, soul, and divinity in the Blessed Sacrament. It's when we look at the host, look at the image, because when we look at the image, it's as if the veil from our eyes has been lifted. That's Jesus Christ, whom we receive in the Eucharist. Be like Saint Faustina, as she wrote in her diary, "I am going through life amidst rainbows and storms, but with my head held high with pride, for I am a royal child. I feel that the blood of Jesus is circulating in my veins, and I have put my trust in the great mercy of God." When you receive the Eucharist, you have the blood of Jesus circulating in your veins. And remember that you are royalty. You are loved by God. You are not, as some of you may think, a lump of coal. But through the stresses and the trials and the tribulations of life, Jesus takes that coal and converts it into another type of carbon, a beautiful diamond. And you are a beautiful diamond in his eyes. Jesus said, "I am love and mercy itself." Thank you.

Sister Faustine, Saint Sister Faustine, she wrote in her diary special words, very interesting words about prayer. She wrote something like this: if someone is a sinner, he should pray. He should pray because he will not go out from the sin. If someone would like to be sent, he should pray because he will not be sent. And if someone is the sent, he should pray because he will lose this. And all the

people in the world they should pray. And she wrote something more, that all the grace from God comes to us through the prayer. And I think that the karma, it's a special place where we can find God through the prayer. And Saint Teresa from Avila, when she wrote about our souls, about our relations with God, she wrote that our soul is like a castle from the crystal. And inside this castle lives God inside us. And our way of prayer, of the prayer in Carmel, is this way. I should enter to myself, because in my heart lives the God. And this is the place, especially in Saint Me, where I can find him. And I don't must looking for God behind me, in front of me, but I can find him inside me. And the prayer, the meditation in Carmel, I enter in the silence, I enter to myself, I believe that the God is inside me, because he is, and I am with him. I am with him in silence, because I know that he loves me and I love him. I don't must even talk to him. It's enough. I am with him. He is with me. Okay, first of all, it's very difficult for us, because we will have a lot of things about our life, about the people, and sometimes to be silent with God inside us will be very difficult for us. But if every day we put 10 minutes for God and for this meditation like this, I think slowly we'll have less these things, and the time in silence for the God would be really, really the time only for him. And it is worthy to be in silence with God. It's worthy. Because, for example, when you love someone, you want to be with this person. You don't need to talk to this person all the time, but you want to be closed to this person. And the God, he said about himself that I am love. I love him and I want to be with him. And he lives inside me, and I am with him. It's amazing. And maybe you feel, and maybe you know, that when the God created us, he put inside us one big desire. It means that we want love, and we want that someone loves us. And all the time in our life, we are looking for the love. We want love someone, and we want that someone loves us. And this meditation, this way in Carmel of the prayer, helps us to find this way, to find really, really the true love in our life. It is very amazing. And what I think the God said about himself, that when the Moses asked him about the name, he said, I am who I am. I am. And it is amazing, because all the time in our hearts, God says, I am, I am, I am. And for the prayer, it's enough. I am. In this day, I can feel myself bad. I had bad meetings with the people. I had a bad time. I am tired.
My job wasn't good in this day. I don't feel nothing. I don't feel God. Yes, of course. But in your heart, God says, I am, I am, I am. And when for the moment when you stop in your life and you close your eyes, try to listen this voice inside you. I am, I am, I am. And more, God says, come to me. Come to me. I am the truth. I am the life. I am the love. Come to me because I love you. I put my life for you. And I am not against you because I love you. I love you when you are down. I love you when you wake up, when you try to stand up from your sin. I love you. Don't afraid. Don't afraid. Come to me. I am, I am, I am. And these words of Jesus, the words of God, we can find too in Eucharist. In Eucharist. Jesus said about himself that I am the life. I don't say about myself that I am the life. No, because every day I am dying every day. I'm not the life. Every year I'm older and not very strong. That Jesus said, I am the life. I am the life. And this life we take when we take the Holy Communion. We need this life from the God. And when we take Jesus in Holy Communion, we take the life. And this life is inside us. And in this moment, we are not empty. We have the peace. We have a sense of our life, even if our life is very difficult. And we can love the people. We have the power to love the people. When we go away from the Holy Communion, from the Eucharist, what? We don't have a life inside us. We are empty. We don't have the power to love the people. We don't have. And we need this life. And we need the prayer. And when you are close to Eucharist, in your heart, you will have the desire, I want to pray. I want to be more close to Jesus in silence. But first of all, you should know that Jesus really loves you and God loves you. All the time, he says to you, I am, I am, I am. Come to me. I am, I am, I am. And I think when you will have, for example, really bad time in your life, maybe you did something really wrong, God is not against you. All the time he says to you, he's saying, because he's saying now to you, I am, I am, I am. Come to me. Even if you are a big sinner, come to me. I am. I am not against you. I love you. And remember that this God, he lives inside you, in your heart. Never you are alone. Never. And try every day for 10 minutes. Close your eyes. Be in silence. Try to find the God inside you, in silence. Try to listen and to find this voice, I am, I am, I am. And I think that you will find the power for your life, the strength for your life. And you will feel that you are not alone, because the God is not against us. Really, he loves us. And for example, he gave for us his Holy Mother, Mary. And
when I think about her's life, special about the situation from her's life when she was standing in front of the cross, when Jesus was there, she wasn't screaming. She wasn't screaming. She was standing. In this very difficult moment for her, she was standing. And she was looking at Jesus. She was standing and she was looking at Jesus. And Holy Mary teach us what we should do in our life when we suffer, when we cannot find the way, when we don't have light, the light in our life. Holy Mary shows us what we should to do. What we should do. Stay where you are. Stay. Don't scream. I am with you. But look at Jesus on the cross. Look at Jesus. I am with you. And you will hear this voice. I am. I am for you. For you.

Dear children, I am with you to lead you on the way of conversion. Because, little children, with your lives, you can draw many souls closer to my Son. You, be joyful witnesses of God's world and love, and with hope in the heart which conquers every evil. Forgive those who inflict evil on you, and go on the way of holiness. I am leading you to my Son.

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0: In the name of the Father, and of the Son, and of the Holy Spirit.
1: Amen.
0: I believe in God, the Father Almighty, creator of heaven and earth, and in Jesus Christ, his only Son, our Lord, who was conceived by the Holy Spirit, born of the Virgin Mary, suffered under Pontius Pilate, was crucified, died, and was buried. He descended into hell, and on the third day he rose again from the dead. He ascended into heaven and sits at the right hand of God, the Father Almighty. From thence he shall come to judge the living and the dead.
1: I believe in the Holy Spirit, the Holy Catholic Church, the communion of saints, the forgiveness of sins, and the resurrection of the body and life everlasting. Amen.
0: Our Father, who art in heaven, hallowed be thy name. Thy kingdom come, thy will be done, on earth as it is in heaven.
1: Give us this day our daily bread, and forgive us our trespasses, as we forgive those who trespass against us. And lead us not into temptation, but deliver us from evil. Amen.
0: For an increase of faith, hope, and love. Hail Mary, full of grace, the Lord is with thee. Blessed art thou among women, and blessed is the fruit of thy womb, Jesus.
1: Holy Mary, Mother of God, pray for us sinners, now and at the hour of our death. Amen.
0: Hail Mary, full of grace, the Lord is with thee. Blessed art thou among women, and blessed is the fruit of thy womb, Jesus.
1: Holy Mary, Mother of God, pray for us sinners, now and at the hour of our death. Amen.
0: Hail Mary, full of grace, the Lord is with thee. Blessed art thou among women, and blessed is the fruit of thy womb, Jesus.
1: Holy Mary, Mother of God, pray for us sinners, now and at the hour of our death. Amen.
0: Glory be to the Father, and to the Son, and to the Holy Spirit.
1: As it was in the beginning, is now, and ever shall be, world without end. Amen.
0: The first sorrowful mystery, the agony in the garden. We pray for true contrition for our sins.
2: Our Father, who art in heaven, hallowed be thy name. Thy kingdom come, thy will be done, on earth as it is in heaven.
1: Give us this day our daily bread, and forgive us our trespasses, as we forgive those who trespass against us. And lead us not into temptation, but deliver us from evil. Amen.
2: Hail Mary, full of grace, the Lord is with thee. Blessed art thou amongst women, and blessed is the fruit of thy womb, Jesus.
1: Holy Mary, Mother of God, pray for us sinners, now and at the hour of our death. Amen.
2: Hail Mary, full of grace, the Lord is with thee. Blessed art thou amongst women, and blessed is the fruit of thy womb, Jesus.
1: Holy Mary, Mother of God, pray for us sinners, now and at the hour of our death. Amen.
2: Hail Mary, full of grace, the Lord is with thee. Blessed art thou amongst women, and blessed is the fruit of thy womb, Jesus.
1: Holy Mary, Mother of God, pray for us sinners, now and at the hour of our death. Amen.
2: Hail Mary, full of grace, the Lord is with thee. Blessed art thou amongst women, and blessed is the fruit of thy womb, Jesus.
1: Holy Mary, Mother of God, pray for us sinners, now and at the hour of our death. Amen.
2: Hail Mary, full of grace, the Lord is with thee. Blessed art thou amongst women, and blessed is the fruit of thy womb, Jesus.
1: Holy Mary, Mother of God, pray for us sinners, now and at the hour of our death. Amen.
2: Hail Mary, full of grace, the Lord is with thee. Blessed art thou amongst women, and blessed is the fruit of thy womb, Jesus.
1: Holy Mary, Mother of God, pray for us sinners, now and at the hour of our death. Amen.
2: Hail Mary, full of grace, the Lord is with thee. Blessed art thou amongst women, and blessed is the fruit of thy womb, Jesus.
1: Holy Mary, Mother of God, pray for us sinners, now and at the hour of our death. Amen.
2: Hail Mary, full of grace, the Lord is with thee. Blessed art thou amongst women, and blessed is the fruit of thy womb, Jesus.
1: Holy Mary, Mother of God, pray for us sinners, now and at the hour of our death. Amen.
2: Hail Mary, full of grace, the Lord is with thee. Blessed art thou amongst women, and blessed is the fruit of thy womb, Jesus.
1: Holy Mary, Mother of God, pray for us sinners, now and at the hour of our death. Amen.
2: Hail Mary, full of grace, the Lord is with thee. Blessed art thou amongst women, and blessed is the fruit of thy womb, Jesus.
1: Holy Mary, Mother of God, pray for us sinners, now and at the hour of our death. Amen.
2: Glory be to the Father, and to the Son, and to the Holy Spirit.
1: As it was in the beginning.

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1: Our Father, who art in heaven, hallowed be thy name. Thy kingdom come, thy will be done, on earth as it is in heaven.
2: Give us this day our daily bread, and forgive us our trespasses, as we forgive those who trespass against us. And lead us not into temptation, but deliver us from evil. Amen.
1: Hail Mary, full of grace, the Lord is with thee. Blessed art thou amongst women, and blessed is the fruit of thy womb, Jesus.
2: Holy Mary, Mother of God, pray for us sinners, now and at the hour of our death. Amen.
1: Hail Mary, full of grace, the Lord is with thee. Blessed art thou amongst women, and blessed is the fruit of thy womb, Jesus.
2: Holy Mary, Mother of God, pray for us sinners, now and at the hour of our death. Amen.
1: Hail Mary, full of grace, the Lord is with thee. Blessed art

0: thou amongst women, and blessed is the fruit of thy womb, Jesus.
1: Holy Mary, Mother of God, pray for us sinners, now and at the hour of our death. Amen.
0: Hail Mary, full of grace, the Lord is with thee. Blessed art thou amongst women, and blessed is the fruit of thy womb, Jesus.
1: Holy Mary, Mother of God, pray for us sinners, now and at the hour of our death. Amen.
0: Hail Mary, full of grace, the Lord is with thee. Blessed art thou amongst women, and blessed is the fruit of thy womb, Jesus.
1: Holy Mary, Mother of God, pray for us sinners, now and at the hour of our death. Amen.
0: Hail Mary, full of grace, the Lord is with thee. Blessed art thou amongst women, and blessed is the fruit of thy womb, Jesus.
1: Holy Mary, Mother of God, pray for us sinners, now and at the hour of our death. Amen.
0: Hail Mary, full of grace, the Lord is with thee. Blessed art thou amongst women, and blessed is the fruit of thy womb, Jesus.
1: Holy Mary, Mother of God, pray for us sinners, now and at the hour of our death. Amen.
0: Hail Mary, full of grace, the Lord is with thee. Blessed art thou amongst women, and blessed is the fruit of thy womb, Jesus.
1: Holy Mary, Mother of God, pray for us sinners, now and at the hour of our death. Amen.
0: Hail Mary, full of grace, the Lord is with thee. Blessed art thou amongst women, and blessed is the fruit of thy womb, Jesus.
1: Holy Mary, Mother of God, pray for us sinners, now and at the hour of our death. Amen.
0: Hail Mary, full of grace, the Lord is with thee. Blessed art thou amongst women, and blessed is the fruit of thy womb, Jesus.
1: Holy Mary, Mother of God, pray for us sinners, now and at the hour of our death. Amen.
0: Glory be to the Father, and to the Son, and to the Holy Spirit.
1: As it was in the beginning, is now, and ever shall be, world without end. Amen.
0: O my Jesus,
1: forgive us our sins, save us from the fires of hell, lead all souls to heaven, especially those in most need of thy mercy.

0: The third sorrowful mystery, the crowning with thorns, we pray for the courage to do what is right.
1: Our Father, who art in heaven, hallowed be thy name. Thy kingdom come, thy will be done, on earth as it is in heaven.
2: Give us this day our daily bread, and forgive us our trespasses, as we forgive those who trespass against us. And lead us not into temptation, but deliver us from evil. Amen.
1: Hail Mary, full of grace, the Lord is with thee. Blessed art thou amongst women, and blessed is the fruit of thy womb, Jesus.
2: Holy Mary, Mother of God, pray for us sinners now and at the hour of our death. Amen.
1: Hail Mary, full of grace, the Lord is with thee. Blessed art thou amongst women, and blessed is the fruit of thy womb, Jesus.
2: Holy Mary, Mother of God, pray for us sinners now and at the hour of our death. Amen.
1: Hail Mary, full of grace, the Lord is with thee. Blessed art thou amongst women, and blessed is the fruit of thy womb, Jesus.
2: Holy Mary, Mother of God, pray for us sinners now and at the hour of our death. Amen.
1: Hail Mary, full of grace, the Lord is with thee. Blessed art thou amongst women, and blessed is the fruit of thy womb, Jesus.
2: Holy Mary, Mother of God, pray for us sinners now and at the hour of our death. Amen.
1: Hail Mary, full of grace, the Lord is with thee. Blessed art thou amongst women, and blessed is the fruit of thy womb, Jesus.
2: Holy Mary, Mother of God, pray for us sinners now and at the hour of our death. Amen.
1: Hail Mary, full of grace, the Lord is with thee. Blessed art thou amongst women, and blessed is the fruit of thy womb, Jesus.
2: Holy Mary, Mother of God, pray for us sinners now and at the hour of our death. Amen.
1: Hail Mary, full of grace, the Lord is with thee. Blessed art thou amongst women, and blessed is the fruit of thy womb, Jesus.
2: Holy Mary, Mother of God, pray for us sinners now and at the hour of our death. Amen.
1: Hail Mary, full of grace, the Lord is with thee. Blessed art thou amongst women, and blessed is the fruit of thy womb, Jesus.
2: Holy Mary, Mother of God, pray for us sinners now and at the hour of our death. Amen.
1: Hail Mary, full of grace, the Lord is with thee. Blessed art thou amongst women, and blessed is the fruit of thy womb, Jesus.
2: Holy Mary, Mother of God, pray for us sinners now and at the hour of our death. Amen.
1: Hail Mary, full of grace, the Lord is with thee. Blessed art thou amongst women, and blessed is the fruit of thy womb, Jesus.
2: Holy Mary, Mother of God, pray for us sinners now and at the hour of our death. Amen.
3: Glory be to the Father, and to the Son, and

0: to the Holy Spirit.
1: As it was in the beginning, is now, and ever shall be, world without end. Amen.
0: O my Jesus,
1: forgive us our sins, save us from the fires of hell. Lead all souls to heaven, especially those most in need of thy mercy.

0: the fourth sorrowful mystery, the carrying of the cross, we pray for the virtue of patience.
1: Our Father, who art in heaven, hallowed be thy name. Thy kingdom come, thy will be done, on earth as it is in heaven.
2: Give us this day our daily bread, and forgive us our trespasses, as we forgive those who trespass against us. And lead us not into temptation, but deliver us from evil. Amen.
1: Hail Mary, full of grace, the Lord is with thee. Blessed art thou amongst women, and blessed is the fruit of thy womb, Jesus.
2: Holy Mary, Mother of God, pray for us sinners, now and at the hour of our death. Amen.
1: Hail Mary, full of grace, the Lord is with thee. Blessed art thou amongst women, and blessed is the fruit of thy womb, Jesus.
2: Holy Mary, Mother of God, pray for us sinners, now and at the hour of our death. Amen.
1: Hail Mary, full of grace, the Lord is with thee. Blessed art thou amongst women, and blessed is the fruit of thy womb, Jesus.
2: Holy Mary, Mother of God, pray for us sinners now and at the hour of our death. Amen.
1: Hail Mary, full of grace, the Lord is with thee. Blessed art thou amongst women, and blessed is the fruit of thy womb, Jesus.
2: Holy Mary, Mother of God, pray for us sinners now and at the hour of our death. Amen.
1: Hail Mary, full of grace, the Lord is with thee. Blessed art thou amongst women, and blessed is the fruit of thy womb, Jesus.
2: Holy Mary, Mother of God, pray for us sinners now and at the hour of our death. Amen.
1: Hail Mary, full of grace, the Lord is with thee. Blessed art thou amongst women, and blessed is the fruit of thy womb, Jesus.
2: Holy Mary, Mother of God, pray for us sinners now and at the hour of our death. Amen.
1: Hail Mary, full of grace, the Lord is with thee. Blessed art thou amongst women, and blessed is the fruit of thy womb, Jesus.
2: Holy Mary, Mother of God, pray for us sinners now and at the hour of our death. Amen.
1: Hail Mary, full of grace, the Lord is with thee. Blessed art thou amongst women, and blessed is the fruit of thy womb, Jesus.
2: Holy Mary, Mother of God, pray for us sinners now and at the hour of our death. Amen.
1: Hail Mary, full of grace, the Lord is with thee. Blessed art thou amongst women, and blessed is the fruit of thy womb, Jesus.
2: Holy Mary, Mother of God, pray for us sinners now and at the hour of our death. Amen.
1: Hail Mary, full of grace, the Lord is with thee. Blessed art thou amongst women, and blessed is the fruit of thy womb, Jesus.
2: Holy Mary, Mother of God, pray for us sinners now and at the hour of our death. Amen.
1: Glory be to the Father, and to the Son, and to the Holy Spirit.
2: As it was in the beginning.

0: The fifth sorrowful mystery, the crucifixion. We pray for the grace of final perseverance. Our Father, who art in heaven, hallowed be thy name. Thy kingdom come, thy will be done, on earth as it is in heaven.
1: Give us this day our daily bread, and forgive us our trespasses, as we forgive those who trespass against us. And lead us not into temptation, but deliver us from evil. Amen.
0: Hail Mary, full of grace, the Lord is with thee. Blessed art thou among women, and blessed is the fruit of thy womb, Jesus.
1: Holy Mary, Mother of God, pray for us sinners, now and at the hour of our death. Amen.
0: Hail Mary, full of grace, the Lord is with thee. Blessed art thou among women, and blessed is the fruit of thy womb, Jesus.
1: Holy Mary, Mother of God, pray for us sinners, now and at the hour of our death. Amen.
0: Hail Mary, full of

0: Grace, the Lord is with thee. Blessed art thou among women, and blessed is the fruit of thy womb, Jesus.
1: Holy Mary, Mother of God, pray for us sinners now and at the hour of our death. Amen.
0: Hail Mary, full of grace, the Lord is with thee. Blessed art thou among women, and blessed is the fruit of thy womb, Jesus.
1: Holy Mary, Mother of God, pray for us sinners now and at the hour of our death. Amen.
0: Hail Mary, full of grace, the Lord is with thee. Blessed art thou among women, and blessed is the fruit of thy womb, Jesus.
1: Holy Mary, Mother of God, pray for us sinners now and at the hour of our death. Amen.
0: Hail Mary, full of grace, the Lord is with thee. Blessed art thou among women, and blessed is the fruit of thy womb, Jesus.
1: Holy Mary, Mother of God, pray for us sinners now and at the hour of our death. Amen.
0: Hail Mary, full of grace, the Lord is with thee. Blessed art thou among women, and blessed is the fruit of thy womb, Jesus.
1: Holy Mary, Mother of God, pray for us sinners now and at the hour of our death. Amen.
0: Hail Mary, full of grace, the Lord is with thee. Blessed art thou among women, and blessed is the fruit of thy womb, Jesus.
1: Holy Mary, Mother of God, pray for us sinners now and at the hour of our death. Amen.
0: Hail Mary, full of grace, the Lord is with thee. Blessed art thou among women, and blessed is the fruit of thy womb, Jesus.
1: Holy Mary, Mother of God, pray for us sinners now and at the hour of our death. Amen.
0: Hail Mary, full of grace, the Lord is with thee. Blessed art thou among women, and blessed is the fruit of thy womb, Jesus.
1: Holy Mary, Mother of God, pray for us sinners now and at the hour of our death. Amen.
0: Glory be to the Father, and to the Son, and to the Holy Spirit.
1: As it was in the beginning, is now, and ever shall be, world without end. Amen.
2: O my Jesus,
1: forgive us our sins, save us from the fires of hell. Lead all souls to heaven, especially those in most need of thy mercy.

0: gracious advocate, thine eyes of mercy towards us, and after this our exile, show unto us the blessed fruit of thy womb, Jesus. 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
1: Pray for us, O Holy Mother of God,
0: that we may be worthy of the promises of Christ. In the name of the Father, and of the Son, and of the Holy Spirit. Amen.

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My spirit rejoices in God my Savior, for he has looked with favor on his lowly servant. From this day all generations will call me blessed. The Almighty has done great things for me.

He has shown the strength of his arm. He has scattered the proud in their

He has cast down the mighty from their thrones, and he has lifted up the lowly. He has filled the hungry with great things, and the rich he has sent away empty. He has come to the help of his servant Israel, for he has remembered his promise of mercy, the promise he made to our fathers, to Abraham and his children forever.

In 1931, St. Faustina Kowalska commissioned the image of Divine Mercy after Jesus requested her to paint this image with the description of Jesus, "I trust in you," at the bottom. This image brings special graces to all those that pray in front of it and venerate it in their homes, in chapels, or churches, and a special grace of assistance at the hour of death. Jesus told St. Faustina that he himself will be present at that moment and he will defend the soul as if it was his own glory. St. Faustina's confessor explains how St. Faustina cried the first time she saw this image. It was because she said that the image did not depict the beauty that she saw in the vision as it should. Jesus told her that she should not worry because the beauty of the image does not come from the depiction of his face, but from the beautiful graces that the souls will receive which venerate it. The image consists on the risen Christ that still has the wounds from the Passion in his hands, side, and feet. And from his pierced side come two rays, a white ray and a red ray. The white ray symbolizes the water from baptism by which all souls are made righteous. The red ray represents the blood from the Passion by which souls receive eternal life. This image is one of the images most venerated throughout the whole world because of the special graces that are attached to it. The Feast of the Divine Mercy is this Sunday, the Sunday following Easter, and the graces attached to it are the best graces Divine Mercy promises to us.

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Do you know that you can support Maria Vision in different ways? Spiritual warrior, with your prayers. 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Our Lady thanks you for responding to her call. May God multiply your blessings.

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1: May the 24th, Feast of Mary Help of Christians. We're in Valdocco. We are together with many pilgrims, and today we notice a novelty in the Valdocco courtyard. The construction site that involves the rooms also affects the whole Pinardi house, including the church of San Francesco. Why? Because the Rector Major and the Council, in the mandate given by General Chapter 27th to better and adequately valorize historical Salesian places, have undertaken to build a large museum, a new Don Bosco House Museum, right in the place and in the buildings that Don Bosco himself built over the course of his life to gather the boys here at Valdocco. Don Bosco arrives at Valdocco in the spring of 1846. He leases the Pinardi shed, transforms it into a chapel, and inaugurates it on Easter Sunday, 1846. But this is the beginning of the oratory, not of the life of Don Bosco here in Valdocco, because in the meantime, he is still in his room, the little refuge of the Marquis Barolo that is near here. Immediately after, however, he is so ill that his life is in danger, and for a few months, Don Bosco returns to the Becchi at his mother's to recover his good health. Together, in November 1846, they come to the Pinardi house. In November, they arrive in the three rooms that Don Bosco rented. But the following month, already in December,

December, Don Bosco rents the whole Pinardi house as he realizes that the boys who arrive one after the other don't fit, and he needs the whole house. The house will remain rented to Don Bosco for some years until 1851. At the beginning of 1851, Don Bosco buys the Pinardi house and also buys the land in front, the courtyard, and the land to the right and left of the house. Valdocco is teeming with boys, and it grows continuously, even on the right side of the house of the grounds, where there was also Mother Margarita's vegetable garden. In one part of the garden, Don Bosco builds the first oratory, the first building, and this building has different characteristics from the Pinardi house. Casa Pinardi is a simple house, a two-story house, a house that has no basement, a house that has no dormer windows, nor a usable habitable attic. Instead, the first oratory, which is what we are going through at the moment in this portico, is a house that changes, has the experience and tradition of the Turin buildings of the center. A large portico, a basement, more floors above ground, in this case three, and then also the dormers on the attic to be able to use it as a dormitory for the boys. We are in 1854 and Don Bosco builds this first part of the oratory. Then at the center is Pinardi House. On the right, the Church of San Francesco in 1852, the Bell Tower in 1853, and in 1854, the first oratory. Soon after, we are in 1856, Don Bosco still needs space. What does he do? He completely demolishes the Pinardi House and the shed behind, where there was already no longer a chapel, because there was the Church of San Francesco, that functioned as a church. It had become a study. He demolishes everything and completes the new building, connecting the new oratory of 1854 with the Church of San Francesco of 1852. The building we see in its breadth and length is completed in 1856.

In the Pinardi house, Don Bosco manages to accommodate a maximum of 20 boys. In the oratory, he manages to complete 10 years later in 1856. He gets to have 200 boys at home, but the spaces are still not enough. He manages a few years later, in 1860, to buy the Filippi house, which is adjacent and very close to the Pinardi house, the old Pinardi house. And it is exactly in the space that we have behind us and which is now occupied by the library inside the Valdocco courtyard. This building is absolutely not a continuation of the Filippi house. It was completely rebuilt only a few decades ago. But on this site, the Filippi house existed so close to the Pinardi house that by building and expanding the Filippi house, Don Bosco also doubled the building which held the rooms. When he had built it in 1856, it was a single building and he placed his room there. In 1860, he doubles it and moves his own room to this side, which we now see completely covered by the scaffolding of the construction going on. A construction site that we now visit inside, as we'll go down to the basement and then to the upper floors, where there are masons working quickly and in a brisk manner so as to arrive completing everything and inaugurating in April of the next year, 2020.

We're in the kitchen of the oratory. The kitchen that was built in 1856 on the space that was exactly the perimeter of the Pinardi house. Don Bosco in 1856 had the Pinardi house completely demolished, and he expanded the oratory, which had already been built in the adjacent section 2 years earlier with the same construction time.

types. Also in this case, he takes advantage of the space that there is underground, and then the basement is completely used as living spaces. This is the kitchen of the oratory.

lesions, we have never converted it to other uses. So it was, as has remained, as we see it. We are already starting. The renovations have already begun, at least in the vault of the ceiling of this beautiful room, and of note are the three kitchen support areas. To my right is the pantry below the courtyard of Valdocco and of the Pinardi house. The pantry is how we found and left it in 1927. Hence, again with the terracotta surfaces and how it was, so it has remained. We shall restore it so it is visible. The second interesting element is important instead for those who know the Pinardi house, the well. We remember and know that there is a fountain on the courtyard, but the fountain from which the boys drew water and with which they often soaked bread for a snack, because it was dry, was not a fountain connected to the aqueduct. There was no aqueduct at the time. It was a pump-actioned fountain that drew water from a well below. This is the well. It's 20 meters deep. It is the old well of the Pinardi house that still works. If we throw down a bucket and pull it up, water comes up. This too will be restored and fixed, and it is perfectly connected to the kitchen. This room was the place of water, the sink. The third instrument of work in a kitchen, the oven. The oven for bread. This too will be restored, and it is significant that the oven that heats was separated from the pantry by the well space. So the oven heat would not go to contaminate the foods that were stored in the pantry. Next to the kitchen, there was the room for handling and delivering food, because in the kitchen then, as now, one never enters. Even the boys who serve as waiters never pass in the kitchen. There is always a space of connection between the dining rooms and the kitchen. And it is this small room adjacent to the kitchen which is also being restored. A gem, a detail of this room, is that little pulley that can be seen on the ceiling. Let us remember, when Don Bosco arrives at Valdocco, in the Pinardi house, which is not this one because it is the one he later demolished, is rebuilt with this building, but when he arrives with Mother Margherita, the first boy Don Bosco welcomes, Mamma Margherita says, but where do we put this lad, for we have no space? And Don Bosco's answer is, we put him in the bread basket, he's so small. The bread basket at the time, remember that bread in Turin were the stretched Turin breadsticks, so that the elongated bread on very horizontal baskets was then raised with a small pulley so that at night the mice could not eat the bread.

Adjacent to the oratory's kitchen, there are the refectories. The boys' refectory, the Salesians' refectory, the novices' refectory, the refectory of the brothers who served the food and who prepared the food. Let us remember that in the oratory of Don Bosco there are no nuns who arrive in Valdocco in 1927, when the new kitchens are built. We are now moving towards the refectory of the boys, which is exactly under the church of San Francesco di Sales. To get there, we also encounter the space in which there was the staircase inside the bell tower of the church that connected the basement, the kitchen floor, the dining rooms up to the former floor, that to the bedrooms above the second floor. Above this arch, which was later built by interrupting the staircase and then eliminating the one from this floor, we still see it on the upper floors. The small ladder that Mother Margaret climbed every day, that San Domenico Savio walked, that Don Bosco Don Rua walked. The first of the oratory, this staircase, they did it every day uphill and downhill.

This is instead, as I was saying before, the dining room space. The refectory of the boys, the refectory of the boys that is exactly under the space of the church of San Francesco di Sales, and which is built in the moment in which the church is built, that is in 1852. It is the first building that Don Bosco builds, and he immediately thinks of a very large space below, in view of the

boys who will grow up here in Valdocco. They are interesting, and there are two nice remnants of stairs that allow the boys to access the refectory from the courtyards. So one did not enter the refectory from the main staircase of the house because there were no internal corridors, and however, they were very small for the number of boys, but it was accessed either from this or from this room, in which there was a very steep staircase, in which we note only at this moment the handrail, because it was later eliminated. There is still the handrail that tells us how quickly and steeply one went down into the refectory, and on the opposite side, the second staircase that was still the access from the courtyard to the refectory. One was the stairs of the craftsmen, one was the stairs of the students. We do not know which of the two were of the craftsmen or students. However, in this room they met for lunch. And in this space, the refectory was also a small theatre for when there were events for some shows for the holidays. Then, in the area of the apse, the theatre would be temporarily set up when there were no other spaces. In the restoration, this building will become the presentation of Marian devotion in the various facets of Don Bosco's charism, which will be object of presentation throughout the Pinardi house, throughout the house of Don Bosco's origins.

I adore you, Jesus, true God and true man, present in the Holy Eucharist. Kneeling before you and united in spirit with all the faithful on earth and all the saints in heaven. In gratitude for so great a blessing, I love you with all my heart, for you are worthy of all praise and adoration. Lord Jesus Christ, may I never offend you with my lack of love. May your Eucharistic presence refresh me in body and soul. Mary, Mother of the Eucharistic Lord, pray for me and obtain for me a greater love for Jesus. My Lord Jesus Christ, your Eucharistic presence teaches me how to love as you have loved. In your great love for me, you continue to give yourself, body, blood, soul, and divinity in this sacrament of your love. As I pray here in your Eucharistic presence, enkindle in me the fire of your gospel. Nourish me with your love and compassion, so that I may be your living presence to all I meet. Amen.

the Te Deum. You are God, we praise you. You are the Lord, we acclaim you. You are the eternal Father, all creation worships you. To you, all angels, all the powers of heaven, cherubim and seraphim, sing in endless praise. Holy, holy, holy, Lord God of power and might. Heaven and earth are full of your glory. The glorious company of apostles praise you. The noble fellowship of prophets praise you. The white-robed army of martyrs praise you. Throughout the world, the Holy Church acclaims you, Father of majesty unbounded, your true and only Son, worthy of all worship, and the Holy Spirit, advocate and guide. You, Christ, are the King of glory, the eternal Son of the Father. When you became man to set us free, you did not spurn the Virgin's womb. You overcame the sting of death and opened the kingdom of heaven to all believers. You are seated at God's right hand in glory. We believe that you will come and be our judge. Come then, Lord, and help

your people, bought with the price of your own blood, and bring us with your saints to glory everlasting. Amen.

Today is Thursday, April 16. April is the month of the Blessed Sacrament. The saint of the day today is Saint Bernadette Soubeyrou. Saint Bernadette is the renowned visionary of Lourdes. She was born into a poor family in Lourdes, France, in 1844, and was baptized with the name Mary Bernard. Our Lady first appeared to the 14-year-old Bernadette on February 11, 1858, in a cave on the banks of the Gave River near Lourdes. The visions continued for a period of several weeks. 2 weeks after the first appearance of Our Lady, a spring emerged from the cave, and the waters were found to miraculously heal the sick and the lame. 1 month later, on March 25th, the woman whom Bernadette had been seeing told her that her name was the Immaculate Conception, and that a chapel should be built on the site of the apparitions. Civil authorities tried to frighten Bernadette into retracting her accounts, but Bernadette remained faithful to her visions. They also tried to shut down the spring and delay the construction of the chapel. But Empress Eugenie of France intervened when her own child was cured with the water from the spring, and the church was built. In 1866, Bernadette entered the Sisters of Notre Dame in Nevers. She was diagnosed with a painful, incurable illness soon afterward, and died in 1879 at the age of 35. Pope Pius XI canonized her in 1933. Saint Bernadette, pray for us.

So many of you have called in to the Maria Vision prayer line, asking for prayer intentions for loved ones. Rosie in San Antonio has called in asking for our prayers for her brother Armando's healing from cancer, for her son to return to the Catholic faith, and for her own spiritual protection. For Rosie and for the needs of her son and brother, we raise our voices and prayers to the Lord. Lorenza in San Antonio asks for our prayerful support for her health, for Alicia's healing, for Lupita and her family, for Juan and for Robert's healing. For all of these physical needs of Lorenza and her family, we raise our voices in prayer to the Lord.

Another caller from San Antonio asks us to pray for her sister, Carmen, who has cancer, for her own health, and for Haley. For these intentions, we pray to the Lord.

Ellison in Cedar Rapids, Iowa, asks us to pray for healing for her fiancé, Austin. For Austin and his healing, we pray to the Lord. Jim in Louisville, Kentucky, asks all of us to join in prayer and raise our voices for everyone who is dealing with sickness right now. For this intention,

For the health of so many, we raise our voices in prayer to the Lord. Rosa in Grand Prairie, Texas, asks us to pray for Maria's health, for Genesis's healing after a car accident, for Elda, Rachel, and Roberto's health as well, for Rosa and for all of her intentions, we pray to the Lord. Joe from San Antonio, Texas, asks for our prayerful support on behalf of his wife, Lila, who is in the hospital. For Lila, for her needs, we pray to the Lord. Eric in Detroit, Michigan, asks us to pray for Michelle, who has cancer. For Michelle, for her health and healing, we pray to the Lord.

Esther in Kerrville, Texas, asks us to pray for Stella, who fell and is in the hospital. For Stella and all of her physical needs, we raise our voices in prayer to the Lord.

Susan in Wyandotte, Michigan, asks us to pray for healing and deliverance from her physical difficulties. For Susan, for all of her needs, we generously raise our voices in prayer to the Lord. Adelaida asks us to pray for Larry and Wilson's health. We join our prayers with Adelaida in seeking their health and pray to the Lord.

Hilda in San Antonio, Texas, asks for our prayers for Yolanda's healing from cancer and for her husband. For Hilda's husband, for Yolanda, for her healing and recovery, we raise our voices in prayer to the Lord. Janice in Pittsburgh asks us to pray to assist her in managing the difficulties she is experiencing in living alone and with life issues that are currently weighing down upon her. For Janice and for her difficulties at this moment in her life, we pray to the Lord. Linda in Fort Lauderdale, Florida, asks for our prayers for generosity in the world, that individuals can help one another.

another, and that the sharing of our goods may be dispersed with great compassion. For Linda's intention, we pray to the Lord. Maria in Salinas, California, asks us to pray for the physical healing of her kidneys as she struggles with her health. Maria also asks for our prayers for her son. For these intentions of Maria, we raise our voices in prayer to the Lord. Catalina in Vail, Colorado, asks us to pray for her mom's healing from cancer. For Catalina's mother's health, healing, and recovery, we lift up our prayers to the Lord.

Stan in Pittsburgh asks us to pray for his kids and also to pray for him and the healing of heart problems. For all of Stan's intentions and needs, we pray to the Lord. Bob in Denver, Colorado, asks that we join him in prayer to pray for the grace for himself that he may offer up his daily sufferings. At this time of struggle for Bob, we join him and raise our voices together in prayer to the Lord.

Tom in Minneapolis asks us to pray for him, that he receive the grace to help him offer up his struggles and sufferings at this moment in his life. We join our prayers with Tom, that he may be given that grace. We pray to the Lord. Joe asks us to pray for healing from cancer. For Joe, for his healing and recovery, we raise our voices in prayer to the Lord.

Susan from Michigan, asks us to pray that she receive good results on her blood tests and healing from her shaking. For all of Susan's physical needs, let us pray to the Lord. Maria from San Antonio asks that we join her in her prayers for healing from cancer. With Maria, we lift up our prayers to the Lord. Rosa in Grand Prairie, Texas, asks that we pray that Juan be healed from an

an aneurysm, that her sister has a successful eye surgery, and for Rose's own healing. For all of these intentions, we pray to the Lord. Pedra in San Antonio asks us to pray for Jacob that he find a job, and to pray also for Carlos as he is in recovery. For these intentions, we lift our prayers to the Lord. Bertha in San Antonio asks us to pray for her grandson, for his training, for his business venture, and for her daughter who is undergoing an operation. For all of Bertha's intentions, we pray to the Lord. Stephanie in San Antonio asks that we join our prayers with her in praying for her family. For Stephanie and her family, we pray to the Lord. Crystal in San Antonio asks for prayers as she looks for a new job, asks for physical healing, and regains a solid financial footing. She asks our prayers for Gavin and his healing, and for Ashton to find a teaching position. For all of these intentions of Crystal's, we join our prayers to her and raise them to the Lord. Blanca in Seguin, Texas, asks us to pray for healing and good health. For healing and good health for Blanca and for all of her needs, we lift our hearts and prayers to the Lord. A caller from Hartlington, Texas, asks us to pray for Dora, for herself, and for her family. For these intentions, we pray to the Lord. Heavenly and compassionate Father, you have heard the cries from so many of your people in their suffering and in their need. Listen also, most compassionate Father, to the prayers that your children offer to you on behalf of all of those who have called in to request our raising of our voices in prayerful support with them.

Our Eucharistic meditation today is taken from a prayer attributed to Pope Clement XI. I believe, O Lord, but may I believe more firmly. I hope, but may I hope more securely. I love, but may I love more ardently. I sorrow, but may I sorrow more deeply. I adore you as my first beginning. I long for you as my last end. I praise you as my constant benefactor. I invoke you as my gracious protector. By your wisdom, direct me. By your righteousness, restrain me. By your indulgence, console me. And by your power, protect me. I offer you, Lord, my thoughts to be directed to you, my words to be about you, my deeds to respect your will, my trials to be endured for you. I will whatever you will. I will it because you will it. I will it in the way you will it. I will it for as long as you will it. Lord, enlighten my understanding, I pray. Arouse my will, cleanse my heart, sanctify my soul. May I weep for past sins, repel future temptations, correct evil inclinations, nurture appropriate virtues. Give me, good God, love for you and hatred for self, zeal for my neighbor, and contempt for the world. May I strive to obey superiors, to help those dependent upon me, to have care for my friends, and forgiveness for my enemies. May I conquer sensuality by austerity, avarice by generosity, anger by gentleness, and lukewarmness by fervor. Render me prudent in planning, steadfast in dangers, patient in adversity, humble in prosperity.

Make me, O Lord, attentive at prayer, moderate at meals, diligent in work, steadfast in intent. May I be careful to maintain interior innocence, outward modesty, exemplary behavior, a regular life. May I be always watchful in subduing nature, in nourishing grace, in observing your law, and in winning salvation. May I learn from you how precarious are earthly things, how great divine things, how fleeting is time, and how lasting are things eternal. Grant that I may prepare for death, fear judgment, flee hell, and gain paradise. Through Christ our Lord. Amen.

A hymn of St. Thomas Aquinas to our Lord in the Tabernacle. I adore thee humbly, O thou hidden God, who beneath these figures truly does abide. All my light is darkness contemplating you. My heart lies prostrate to love's mystery. Seeing, touching, tasting, fail in proving you, but your word suffices, given sacredly. Know we nothing truer ever can be heard than the words of Jesus, who is truth's own word. On the cross was hidden your divinity, but these veils hide likewise your humanity. I, in believing both, offer my belief, praying for your pardon with the dying thief. Your open wounds transfigured I may not behold, but confess with Thomas, you are my Lord and my God. Grant my soul a burning faith, light it from above. Be thou all my treasure. Be thou all my love.

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His praise shall ever be in my mouth. Taste and see how good the Lord is. Blessed the man who takes refuge in him. The Lord confronts the evildoers to destroy remembrance of them from the earth. When the just cry out, the Lord hears them, and from all their distress, he rescues them.

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Many are the troubles of the just man, but out of them all, the Lord delivers him.

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Lord Jesus Christ, we have spent this time of adoration and prayer in your Eucharistic presence. Fill our lives with love, joy, peace, and kindness. Transform us by the power of the Holy Spirit into living images of your compassionate presence. May we go forth from this hour of adoration and prayer to be your hands, feet, and heart to all those we meet. Risen Jesus, may we be surrounded by the radiance

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Blessed be the name of Jesus. Blessed be his most sacred heart. Blessed be his most precious blood. Blessed be Jesus in the most holy sacrament of the altar. Blessed be the Holy Spirit, the Paraclete. Blessed be the great Mother of God, Mary most holy. Blessed be her holy and immaculate conception. Blessed be her glorious assumption. Blessed be the name of Mary, Virgin and Mother. Blessed be Saint Joseph, her most chaste spouse. Blessed be God in his angels and in his saints. In the name of the Father, and of the Son, and of the Holy Spirit. Amen.

0: news outlets will open their heart to Christ and will see a greater devotion to his Eucharistic heart and to his holy bride, the Catholic Church. I'm praying for conversions and reversions back to the church. I'm praying that all of us will praise him more, will worship him more, will love him more, will love his Blessed Mother more, will love his saints and his church more than we do now. Growing to truly recognize the Eucharist for who and what it is, right? Our Savior, the King of Kings, the peak and pinnacle, the source and summit of our faith, has completely changed my life. It's brought new purpose to it. It's brought reason to it. And it's caused me to not only care and love for myself more, but for others more, to truly see Christ in each person and to truly pray for their well-being and that they also recognize that they are a beloved son or beloved daughter of Christ. That's a great question. I think it's such a beautiful question too, because the way that the Lord speaks to us, even if it looks the same on the outside, it sounds different to each of us. We all encounter Christ in the Mass, but we all encounter him just a little bit different, right? He knows our hearts better than we know him ourselves. I think just what's going to be the most transformative experience for our participants is going to be seeing Christ coming down their streets, down their sidewalks, into their homes, into their parishes, and knowing that there are people around them who love Christ just as much as they do, and that the person that we're following is not a symbol, it's not a piece of bread, but it's the body, blood, soul, and divinity of our Lord and Savior. I think one of the biggest challenges is we want to go everywhere and we want to see everyone and we want to spend time with everyone, but we kind of have to make sure that we can fit in as many places as we can in 8 weeks only. So this year we're so lucky that we get to travel the entirety of the Eastern Seaboard from here in Florida all the way up to Maine and back down to Philly into 18 dioceses, encountering countless souls along the way. You know, my confirmation saint is St. Joseph, who I love and have such a huge devotion, but recently I felt such a huge devotion starting to grow to St. Anthony. And not just because I keep losing things as we move around or as I'm packing, but I think he's just such a beautiful witness to our faith, someone who loved Christ so dearly, who loved his church so dearly, but who also loved and cared about his brothers and sisters so dearly. So St. Anthony, pray for us, and I hope all of you grow in devotion to St. Anthony and to our beautiful cloud of witness that we have here in the church.
1: In the beginning, there was love, faith, and great foresight. In the beginning, there was the light that shone upon a shed. A shed that became a house, a home that gave rise to dreams, emotions, smiles, where the future would be written. And today, this home has come down to us. So let us close our eyes and look. We will see youngsters picking up stones from the river and setting them into the refractory wall, partly as a game and partly to do their little bit. We will see them fill the corridors with joy while Mama Margaret is trying to cook, clean, and care for them all. We will see Don Bosco under the colonnade, where he gave the good night, a final thought for the day for his boys. We will see him writing and praying in his room. We will see him giving a future to his youngsters, teaching them a trade, always in the vanguard of things. Imagining the Salesians with his first collaborators, we will see him loved in life and mourned at his death. We will see faith, devotion. We will touch this with our hands in the iconography, the objects, the donations. And we will see the time of Don Bosco, the 1800s, a time of conflict and change, but also of art, new technologies, like photography. Here, from among these walls, the congregation and the great Salesian family went out to the whole world. This house and home is a journey amid faith and art, life and history, love and light.

an ever-living light, as providence that surprises one. So let us open our eyes to this light and enter. Welcome to the Origins. Welcome to Casa Don Bosco.

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Prayer to Christ the King. In the name of the Father, and the Son, and the Holy Spirit. Amen. O Lord our God, you alone are the most holy King and ruler of all nations. We pray to you, Lord, in the great expectation of receiving from you, O Divine King, mercy, peace, justice, and all good things. Protect, O Lord our King, our families, and the land of our birth. Guard us, we pray, most faithful one. Protect us from our enemies and from your just judgment. Forgive us, O Sovereign King, our sins against you. Jesus, you are a King of mercy. We have deserved your just judgment. Have mercy on us, Lord, and forgive us. We trust in your great mercy. O most awe-inspiring King, we bow before you and pray. May your reign, your kingdom, be recognized on earth. Amen. In the name of the Father, and the Son, and the Holy Spirit. Amen.

In 1931, Saint Faustina Kowalska commissioned the image of Divine Mercy after Jesus requested her to paint this image with the description of Jesus, I trust in you, at the bottom. This image brings special graces to all those that pray in front of it and venerate it in their homes, in chapels, or churches, and a special grace of assistance at the hour of death. Jesus told Saint Faustina that he himself will be present at that moment and he will defend the soul as if it was his own glory. Saint Faustina's confessor explains how Saint Faustina cried the first time she saw this image. It was because she said that the image did not depict the beauty that she saw in the vision as it should. Jesus told her that she should not worry because the beauty of the image does not come from the depiction of his face, but from the beautiful graces that the souls will receive which venerate it. The image consists on the risen Christ that still has the wounds from the Passion in his hands, side, and feet. And from his pure side come two rays, a white ray and a red ray. The white ray symbolizes the water from baptism by which all souls are made righteous. The red ray represents the blood from the Passion by which souls receive eternal life. This image is one of the images most venerated throughout the whole world because of the special graces that are attached to it. The Feast of the Divine Mercy is this Sunday, the Sunday following Easter, and the graces attached to it are the best graces Divine Mercy promises to us.

Dearest Saint Benedict, sublime model of virtues. Great saint of Christ who conquered the devil on multiple occasions. Behold me as I come before you with my humble plea. I implore you with a loving heart to pray for me before the throne of God. By your grace, dispel any evil that clouds my life and strengthen my judgment. Clear all internal and external obstacles that are preventing me from the divine connection to God's miracles. Call upon you, most loving saint, with utmost conviction, to graciously obtain for me from God those favors and graces of which I stand so much in need. Thy heart was always so full of love, compassion, and mercy towards those afflicted or troubled. I therefore invoke thy powerful intercession, in the confidence that thou wilt hear my prayers, and obtain for me the special grace and favor I so earnestly implore. Describe your prayer request. The greater glory of God and the welfare of my soul. May thy blessing be with me always, that I may be steel against temptations and evil. I beseech thee, a holy father Saint Benedict, to guard me in all areas of my life. Deliver me from the snares of the devil, as you have so often done. For you art thou the great protector, walk amongst me in my daily endeavors. Deliver me from my enemies, and the forces of evil that seek to harm. Let no darkness draw near my dwelling, nor malicious darts find their mark. But pour forth your divine blessings and intercession, upon which I place my utmost confidence. Amen.

Let us pray. In the name of the Father, and of the Son, and of the Holy Spirit. Amen. Blessed Mother of Jesus, Our Lady of Fatima, known for your great love and miracles for those in need, I humbly come to you with my whole heart and devotion. I pray you open your ears to my supplication. I earnestly ask

0: for your divine intervention that you may perform miracles for my despairing situation. You were pleased to appear to the children of Fatima with promises of hope and graces. You have revealed your glorious message by performing impossible miracles. Therefore, I entrust my life to you. I entrust you my deepest fears and darkest secrets. I entrust you my life's struggles and uncertainties. So, Queen of the Holy Rosary, help me. Bestow to me your tender gaze, and look upon me with the eyes of mercy, for you love to help the most desperate. Even though I have a limited strength and power, I pray for possibilities. I pray for miracles amid the confusion and helplessness. I pray for miracles amidst any hopelessness. I pray for a supernatural breakthrough. So have pity on me and grant the speediest succor when I am faced with calamities. I beg you to help me in my difficulties. I believe you can hear and see my every need. Therefore, I offer all my concerns to you with a humble heart and pure intentions. I hand them over to you, O Holy Mother, and in the name of Jesus Christ, our Lord, to whom nothing is impossible. Deliver me from fear and worry as I wait on you. Breathe in me your rescue, so I may rejoice that you are watching over me. I open my heart wide to receive your everlasting grace. And I open my heart, for you to fill me with faith that there is an answer that is better and is within the will of God, the Father. I pray your miracles will touch my life, so I may testify to your loving kindness. I pray unbelievers may know that you are the defense of those who are in need and humble. Forgive me of my sins, cleanse my heart, protect my soul, and intercede on my behalf, so I may obtain my salvation and I may honor you and your precious child, Jesus. Fill me with your compassion and teach me to be like you, holy and pleasing to God. Be my guide, be my protection, and help me see this day with a new renewed attitude. In your love and goodness, Our Lady of Fatima, may your mercy and favor locate me. Surround me with the light that comes from your hands and show me the way that leads to God. Inspire me with your sincere love and help me fulfill the mysteries and the mission He has laid upon me. May my prayers and meditations bring me closer to God, and through your intercessions, may my prayers be answered. Amen. I believe in God the Father Almighty, maker of heaven and earth, and in Jesus Christ, His only Son, our Lord, who was conceived by the Holy Spirit, born of the Virgin Mary, suffered under Pontius Pilate, was crucified, died and was buried. He descended into hell, the third day He rose again from the dead. He ascended into heaven, and sitteth on the right hand of God the Father Almighty. He shall come to judge the living and the dead. I believe in the Holy Spirit, the Holy Catholic Church, the communion of saints, the forgiveness of sins, the resurrection of the body, and the life everlasting. Amen. Our Father, who art in heaven, hallowed be thy name, thy kingdom come, thy will be done on earth as it is in heaven. Give us this day our daily bread, and forgive us our trespasses as we forgive those who trespass against us. And lead us not into temptation, but deliver us from evil. Amen. Hail Mary, full of grace, the Lord is with you. Blessed are you amongst women, and blessed is the fruit of thy womb, Jesus. Holy Mary, Mother of God, pray for us sinners now, and at the hour of our death. Amen. Hail Mary, full of grace, the Lord is with you. Blessed are you amongst women, and blessed is the fruit of thy womb, Jesus. Holy Mary, Mother of God, pray for us sinners now, and at the hour of our death. Amen. Hail Mary, full of grace, the Lord is with you. Blessed are you amongst women, and blessed is the fruit of thy womb, Jesus. Holy Mary, Mother of God, pray for us sinners now, and at the hour of our death. Amen.
1: Welcome to Catholic Shrine Basilica YouTube channel. St. Mary Church, Zaytoun, Cairo, Egypt. Introduction. Our Lady of Zaytoun, also known simply as El Zaytoun, Zaytoun or rarely Our Lady of Light, was a Mass Marian apparition that was reported to have occurred in the Church of the Virgin Mary, Zaytoun district of Cairo, Egypt. The Church of the Virgin Mary at Zaytoun, the Apparition Church, was built by Tawfiq Khalil Ibrahim, under the supervision of the Italian architect Leo Mengele. The church was designed as a miniature of the Hagia Sophia Church in Istanbul, Turkey. Allegedly based upon a vision Ibrahim had seen, it is said that the Virgin Mary told him that she would appear in her church at Zaytoun after 40 years. The church was consecrated during a Mass on June 29, 1925. According to tradition, the site is one of the locations where the Holy Family stayed during their flight into Egypt. On 1924, some of Zaytoun Copts though to build a church as there was not utterly any church in this big suburb. Accordingly they recurred the deceased, Mr. Khalil Ibrahim, he was a rich man, and they requested him to donate and contribute by a piece of terrain with a view to build the church. Mr. Khalil promised them to satisfy their request. The Copts started to collect the donations and benefactions and during this time, Mr. Khalil is died. Consequently, they went to Mr. Khalil Ibrahim's son, Mr. Tawfiq, in order to give him all the collected money which was 450 Egyptian pounds. But Mr. Tawfiq apologized about the acceptance to receive such money claiming to return all the collected money to their moneyed and saying, "My father was planning to build the church at his own expense. Then I will be adhered to my father's parole and take the responsibility to fulfill it instead of him." Hence, Mr. Tawfiq agreed with an Italian engineer named Limafli in order to make a design for the St. Mary Church in Zaytoun akin to Hagia Sophia in Constantinople. History of St. Mary Church, Zaytoun. The church was built in 1925. It has been inaugurated by Bishop Athanasios, Bishop of Bani Suef, and the first priest who served in it was the deceased Hagoman Father Daniel Messaha. Regarding the surface area of the church, it is 250 square meters. It has five cupolas, the central one is the biggest. It is 17 meter high and has windows that are opened on the nave and on its top, there is a big cross. But the other four cupolas are less big with 12 meter high and have apertures but not related to the church as their floor is the overhead and the ceiling of the church. Inside the church, there are several icons for Saint Mary, the angels and the saints. New icons have been painted subsequent to the apparition of Saint Mary such as a picture for Saint Mary in the principal cupola of the church as well as some of the icons which have been gifted to the church by the Emperor Haile Selassie upon his visit to the church. The church was designed to surround maximum of 20 families but since the apparition of Saint Mary in it, its public reaches millions. One of the blessings of St. Mary's apparition in the church, the terrain that was a garage for the public transportation and was just in front of the church became the place where was built a big cathedral which is considered now as the second big cathedral in the Middle East pertaining to its area. The foundation stone of the church was put by the sanctity of the Pope Shenouda III on Thursday, March 25, 1976. Apparition of Our Lady of Zaytoun. On the evening of Tuesday 2 April 1968, 24 Baram Hat 1684 in the Coptic calendar, sightings of the Virgin Mary and associated phenomena were reported by a group of individuals at the church. Luminous scenes were reported to be seen over the domes of St. Mary Church at Zaytoun. The first apparition was seen by the workmen of a garage belonging to the public transport authority opposite the church. Among them was the watchman, Abdulaziz Ali, who saw a luminous body of a young lady kneeling next to the cross located on the largest dome of the church. Ali started shouting, "A light over the dome!" Then he called upon his fellow workers to look at the lady on the roof of the church. Some of them thought it was a young lady trying to commit suicide, so they shouted a warning to her. She was standing over the dome in her white robe, and she was holding in her hand what appeared to be an olive branch. Then they saw her moving, and a light was emanating from her body all around her. After identifying her as the Virgin Mary, they began shouting, "It is the Virgin! It is Virgin Mary!" This apparition was reported to be accompanied by various spiritual phenomena, including spiritual bodies in the form of doves, flying with great speed, breaking through the sky over the church. Stars dropping very rapidly above the domes and over the roof of the church. Flashes, like lightning, radiating from the church domes, mainly from the northeast dome. Fragrant incense spreading and filling the place over the central dome, the roof, and the church itself. Luminous clouds over the church domes, in the form of the Virgin Mary. In 1971, after the miracle of Zaytun, the Egyptian artist Yaqob Fanous painted additional icons on the walls of the church. He adorned the apse with a painting of Jesus Christ Pantocrator and, on the dome that was hitherto adorned with stars on a blue background, he painted the Virgin Mary with outspread arms. Apparition to the locals. The first apparition of the Virgin Mary at Zaytun was recorded on the evening of 2 April 1968. The phenomenon was seen by two Muslim bus mechanics, who claimed to witness a woman dressed in white on the roof of St. Mary's Coptic Church. One thought she was a nun about to attempt suicide by leaping from the roof, and called for police. Intrigued by the mechanics yelling "Don't jump," a crowd gathered at the site. The police attempted to disperse them, saying that the sighting was just a reflection of the light from the street lamps. However, a church custodian suggested the figure was the Virgin Mary, which greatly excited the crowd. The event itself ended after a few minutes. 1 week later, on 9th of April, the phenomenon reoccurred, again lasting for only a few minutes. After that time, apparitions became more frequent, sometimes two or three times a week, for several years, ending in 1971. According to Coptic tradition, Zaytun is near one of the locations where the Holy Family stayed during their flight into Egypt. The Patriarch of the Coptic Orthodox Church of Alexandria, Pope Kyrillos VI, appointed a committee of high-ranking priests and bishops to investigate the matter, directed by Bishop Gregorios, Bishop of Postgraduate Studies, Coptic Culture and Scientific Research. On 4th of May, Pope Kyrillos VI issued an official statement confirming the apparitions. Soon afterward, the Ministry of Tourism also issued a validation of the sightings, and began printing pamphlets. Nuns of the Society of the Sacred Heart also witnessed the apparitions and sent a detailed report to the Vatican, resulting in the arrival of an envoy on 28th of April who also saw the apparitions and sent a report to Pope Paul VI. As the apparition appeared over a Coptic church, the Vatican left the investigation to the Coptic authorities. The apparitions were also allegedly witnessed by President Gamal Abdel Nasser, and images photographed by newspaper photographers and Egyptian television. Investigations performed by the police could find no apparent explanation. No device was found within a radius of 15 miles capable of projecting the image, and many photos were taken of the alleged apparition by independent photographers. With no alternative explanation and approval from religious and political officials, the Egyptian government accepted the apparitions as true. Skeptical response. Estimates of the number of observers of the event vary greatly. Thousands were said to have flocked to the church soon after the first announced occurrences of the phenomenon. Christian author Francis Johnston claims the apparitions were seen by a total of millions of people. Primary sources used by Johnston put 250,000 as the upper limit for a single night, though the difficulty in estimating crowd size in the dark means the number of people in the crowd may have been significantly larger or smaller. The only secular, English-language account of the events was provided by Cynthia Nelson, a professor of anthropology at the American University in Cairo. She visited the church site on several occasions, including 15 April 1968, another week later near the end of April, and on 1 June 1968. Despite reports of regular appearances of the Virgin Mary, Nelson did not see anything that could be identified clearly as such. Instead, she only saw a few intermittent flashes of light and later, a glow of ambiguous shape shining through palm trees. But, she admitted, the source of the light was a mystery, for the streetlights had been disconnected all around the church for several days. Some authors suggest that the sightings must be considered in context. The appearances happened during a period of crisis in Egyptian history and echoed a widespread feeling that the defeat of Egypt in the 1967 Arab-Israeli War was the result of having abandoned faith in favor of human-made ideas and belief systems. Sociologists Robert Bartholomew and Eric Good offer the Zaytun apparitions as a prominent case of mass hysteria. It appears that the Marian observers were predisposed by religious background and social expectation to interpreting the light displays as related to the Virgin Mary. Professor Michael P. Carroll similarly suggests that the lights of uncertain origin were interpreted as Mary due to the societal stresses on Egyptian society at the time, coupled with an association of the Virgin Mary with the Zaytun area. Carroll notes that Muslims seeing the Virgin wouldn't be unusual, as Mary is revered in Islam as well. John S. Dare and Michael A. Persinger propose a possible cause of the lights themselves in tectonic strain theory, the idea that the occurrence of earthquakes causes the appearance of strange lights. Indeed, Zaytun did see some tectonic activity prior to the events of 1968-1971. Therefore, the source of the lights could have been a byproduct of this seismic activity. Appearances of the lights only at night would be possible, as such lights might not be visible during daytime. However, tectonic strain theory has yet to provide a mechanism for how tectonic events could cause these lights. Photos of the event are numerous, though sometimes inconsistent. Most of the photos are blurry or of poor quality, though some do seem to show the Virgin Mary regardless. One of them is either an illustration over a less detailed photo, or a complete illustration, depending on the source. The sourcing for the most popular photo is unclear, and some skeptics have mentioned inconsistencies such as the bright sunlight on the onlookers' heads, while the sky looks black, or the apparition seeming translucent despite other photographs and witness testimony describing it as opaque and very bright. In Cynthia Nelson's report, she noted that many photos and pictures of the apparition were being sold in the marketplace, which could add a financial incentive for forgery. Skeptoid Podcast produced an episode about the apparition. They criticized Persinger's tectonic strain theory, noting that many of the so-called earthquake lights are completely explicable, such as lightning from distant storms or transformers exploding as a result of earthquake. They argue that the photographs are either suspiciously illustration-looking or do not show a human figure, and say that many drawings were hawked in the marketplace as souvenirs. The podcast concludes with a proposed explanation of the events. Lights of uncertain origin were interpreted as the Virgin Mary because of societal stressors and local tradition. Golden Jubilee. On 12 May 2018, the Coptic Church celebrated the Golden Jubilee of the event. A large number of priests and Christians from all over Egypt attended the celebration. Sub-celebrations have been held from 10 May to 13 May. Feast Day, 2 April. Annual feast day of Our Lady of Zaytun held on 2 April. The Coptic Orthodox Church of St. Mark is located in Zaytun. On the night of April 2, 1968, a luminous profile of a woman who was identified as the apparition of Virgin Mary appeared on the roof of this church. Several witnesses were present at the scene and their detailed accounts are consistent. Mass time, weekdays, 9 a.m., Sundays, 8 a.m., church visiting time, every days, 5 a.m. to 11 p.m. Contact info, Church of the Virgin Mary, 122, Taman Bay Street, El, Zaytun, 11321, Cairo, Egypt. Website, www.stmarysnan.org. How to reach the church. Cairo International Airport in Cairo Governorate, Egypt is the nearby airport to the church. Hedayek El Zaytun Metro Station in Cairo Governorate, Egypt is the nearby train station to the church. If you wish to know more about Catholic Shrine Basilicas, Marian Shrines and Marian Apparitions, subscribe to our Catholic Shrine Basilica YouTube channel. 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Welcome to Catholic Shrine Basilica YouTube channel. Sanctuaire Notre Dame du Lot, France. Introduction. The Marian Sanctuary of Lot, Sanctuaire Notre Dame du Lot, France, or the Sanctuary of Our Lady of Lot, nicknamed as the Refuge of Sinners, is the name given to the Marian Sanctuary built in Saint-Étienne-le-Lot, in the Hautes-Alpes department, on the place of Marian apparitions from Lot to Benoît Rincurl from 1664 until her death in 1718. The first works began in 1666 with the construction of a first church of modest size. A convent, intended for Jesuit fathers at the start, is added, as well as various places of residence and reception of pilgrims, as well as chapels and oratories on the various places of appearances. The frequentation of the sanctuary, very important from the first years, was maintained during the centuries, with a stop during the French Revolution, and largely developed after the official recognition of the apparitions by Jean-Michel de Falco in 2008. The figure of 200,000 pilgrims was crossed in this relatively remote and eccentric place in the French Alps. The very modest size of the main church, the Basilica of the Lot, 300 places, poses problems of reception to the persons in charge of the sanctuary during the summer periods or of strong affluence. A project for a new church was launched by the bishop in 2012, an architects' competition organized, but the cost of the project and the low collection of donations put the initial project on hold. This sanctuary has received many marks of recognition and notoriety from the Vatican authorities, even before the official recognition of the apparitions. Thus, authorization was given by Pope Pius IX to perform in 1855 the canonical coronation of the statue of Our Lady of Lot, and the title of Minor Basilica was granted to the Church of Lot in 1894 by Pope Leo XIII. Jean Guiton said of this place that it is one of the most hidden and powerful treasures in the history of Europe. History: the construction of this sanctuary is linked to the Marian apparitions of Lot, which took place for more than 50 years at Notre Dame du Lot from 1664. Benoît Rincurl recounts seeing the Virgin Mary, as well as Christ on the cross, or other saints like Saint Maurice, Saint Barbara, Saint Joseph, Saint Gervais, and Saint Protais, the child Jesus, Saint Catherine of Siena, angels, even the devil. These apparitions lead in a few years to the arrival of a crowd of pilgrims. From 1666, a sanctuary was built containing inside the small chapel where the Virgin appeared to Benoît Rincurl. Between 1665 and 1667, 130,000 people went there. This place has become a refuge for sinners, according to the very words that the Virgin Mary would have addressed to Benoît when she said to her, "I asked my divine Son for this place and he gave it to me, granted for the conversion of sinners." Thus, for the Church, this sanctuary is a place of mercy. From its foundation, and according to the words reported by the visionary, "Let yourselves be reconciled," the sanctuary is a place that calls us to live reconciliation in our whole being, relationships with God, with others, and with ourselves, but also with the body, with time, with the celestial world. In the 21st century, May 4, 2008, Jean-Michel DeFalco, Bishop of the Place of the Apparitions, proclaims the official recognition of the apparitions of Our Lady of Lourdes. Since October 12, 2008, to help the priests in their ministry, a team of Benedictine Sisters of the Sacred Heart of Montmartre also sings the songs of the offices, Lauds, Mass, Vespers and Compline, during which the psalms are accompanied by the psalmodion, a musical instrument derived from the zither. September 5, 2010, Jean-Michel DeFalco welcomes the new rector and the new chaplains of the Basilica on the occasion of the great solemn feast of the Nativity of the Virgin Mary, a feast normally celebrated on September 8 but also anticipated to the Sunday which precedes the sanctuary. The new rector, Father Ludovic Frère, then succeeded Father Bertrand Gurney, who had himself succeeded Fathers Elie Mathieu and René Combal. November 6, 2015, André Léonard, Archbishop Emeritus of Mechelen Brussels, becomes Auxiliary Chaplain of the Sanctuary. Since the official recognition of the apparitions by Jean-Michel DeFalco in 2008, attendance at the sanctuary has increased sharply, exceeding in 2015 the 200,000 annual pilgrims. A new church building is planned to accommodate the faithful. The collection of donations is in progress. The sanctuary. For more than 300 years, pilgrims have followed one another in this place, where the sanctuary is made up of a set of buildings and places spread over a large territorial area. This dispersion is linked to the multiple places of apparitions of the Virgin at Benoit, the Basilica, the Chapel of the Valley of the Fours, Pindreau, but also other places of apparitions or visions, such as the Chapel of the Precious Blood, the Col de l'Ange, but also the places where Benoit lived, her birthplace, the house where she lived from 1673, or the Coronation Oratory, which are all places of devotion and pilgrimage for visitors and believers. The Basilica. The Basilica was built around the Chapel of Bon Rencont, one of the main places of apparitions of the Virgin at Benoit. From 1666 to 1669, a first church was built around the chapel to accommodate the faithful. The current building is an extension of this church begun in 1666 and which included only the current nave and a wall which supported a bell. This first church, of small size, was built with the authorization of the bishop, after an investigation by his vicar in 1665 to study the authenticity of the visions. This church will undergo some enlargements and developments, which however leave it a modest size of 300 places. Its small size did not prevent Pope Leo XIII from raising this Marian sanctuary to the dignity of minor basilica in 1892. This basilica is the central point of the sanctuary of Notre Dame du Lot. It also contains the tomb of Benoit Rincurl, currently undergoing beatification. The new church project. The current basilica offering only 300 places, a new religious building is under study that can accommodate up to 3,000 people. To celebrate the 350th anniversary of the first apparition, an architectural competition was launched in 2012 by Jean-Michel DeFalco for a project for a new church. The winning team is made up of architects Philippe Madec, Hélène Gerda, and Marc Barani, as well as Jean-François Pousse, liturgy, Nicolas Bonenfant, landscape designer, Alain Bornerel, sustainable development, Jean-Marc Wheel, structure, Eric Hutter, fluids, and Walter Koller, acoustics. The other competing team brought together in particular the architects Rudy Ricciotti and Dominique Perrault. The jury consisted of Jean-Jacques Ayagon, François Pinault, Dominique Panot and Jean-Michel DeFalco. The first phase of work includes in particular the redevelopment of 30,000 meter square of outdoor spaces and the construction of a modular church with 2,500 wooden seats. The second phase, planned for the long term, 30 years, consists of the development of an additional 5,000 meter square of outdoor spaces, a cloister, a conference building, accommodation areas for pilgrims and housing for elderly priests. The project is valued at 10 million euros for the first

phase and €30 million for the whole, financed by donations and patronage. But from 2016, the launch of the project is delayed due to a lack of funding. According to the diocese, the pledges of patrons would experience delays and cancellations, preventing the start of work. Additional costs related to construction would also have inflated the note. In 2017, the new bishop, Xavier Mala, announced a reorientation of the initial project in order to take into account the discrepancy between the collection of donations and the cost of the project. Pending the construction of a new church to accommodate pilgrims, the current basilica being too small, the diocese has decided to rent a large tent to celebrate masses there during the summer season. Our Lady of Lourdes, Our Lady of Lourdes, French, Notre Dame du Lourdes, or Refuge of Sinners denotes Marian apparitions that took place between 1664 and 1718 in Saint-Étienne-le-Lourdes, France, to Benoît Rincurl, a young shepherdess. The apparitions were approved by the Holy See on May 5, 2008. Pope Pius IX granted a canonical coronation to her marble image on May 23, 1855. Situated in Dauphiné, in southern France at the foot of the Alps, just southeast of Gap, is the Valley of Lourdes. Its name means lake in the local dialect, as there once was one at the bottom of the basin. In 1666, the hamlet held 20 households scattered in little huts. The inhabitants had built a chapel dedicated to the Annunciation. Notre Dame de Bon Rencontre means Our Lady of the Good Encounter, the Annunciation. Our Lady of Lourdes asked for sinners to do penance, a chapel of Eucharistic adoration to be built so Jesus could convert sinners, and a house for priests to be built so the priests could administer the sacraments to sinners. At the heart of the message given to Benoît is a conversion of souls which aims to bring full reconciliation with oneself, with others, and with God. Places of apparitions: the Chapel of the Valentin-des-Fours. The Chapel of Notre Dame des Fours is located southeast of the village of Saint-Étienne-le-Lourdes. The road leading to it is bordered by a Stations of the Cross, along the Grand Bois torrent. This chapel is built on the site of the very first Marian apparitions at Benoît Rincurl, in May 1664. At that time, Benoît went to the valley known as Des Fours to graze his sheep there. The shepherdess has the habit of reciting her rosary while she keeps her animals. In one of the caves of the site, she suddenly sees a lady, holding her child in her hand. Benoît thus describes the one she will call the beautiful lady. She is dressed in flaming gold leaf, she seemed to wear a sparkling crown, and her face was so luminous that one could not determine her features with precision. After several months of appearances at the little shepherdess, the lady asks Benoît to organize a procession to this place. Benoît transmits the request and obtains from the village priest the organization of the procession to this cave on August 29, 1664. The procession brings together the whole village, and Benoît witnesses a new apparition. It is during this apparition that the lady announces to the clairvoyant that her name is Lady Mary, and that she would not see her again for some time. It is in the first place a simple oratory which is built by the inhabitants of the place. But over time, it had deteriorated greatly and threatened to fall into ruins, so much so that the bishop had a second one built below. Finally, it will be this small chapel that will be rebuilt to allow pilgrims to come and worship at this place of appearance. The cave of the apparition no longer exists today, the erosion of the land having slowly erased the place. Veneration. A few of the saints who have had a particular devotion to Our Lady of Lourdes include Saint Eugène de Mazenod, 1782-1861, founder of the Oblates of Mary Immaculate, and Saint Peter Julian Aimard, 1811-1868, founder of the Blessed Sacrament Fathers and of the Servants of the Blessed Sacrament. When Saint Peter Julian was 11 years old, he made a 60-kilometer pilgrimage on foot in order to pray for 9 days at the shrine while preparing for his first communion. Later he wrote, "That is where I first came to know and love Mary." On May 5, 2008,
Bishop Jean-Michel de

Falco Leandri, Bishop of Gap, announced the Holy See's recognition of the apparitions as Our Lady of Lo, Refuge of Sinners. Pindro, September.

Artistic Union of Vaucouleurs. It was built in 1926. Chapel of the Precious Blood. In July 1673, Benoit sees Jesus Christ fixed to the cross and she feels inundated with his blood. She finds herself suddenly stiffened, each week in the pose of crucifixion, and remains thus from Thursday to Saturday, without being able to make a move. This mystical crucifixion will last from 1673 to 1684. This cross is subsequently moved several times. Two natives of Touraine and renowned botanists, the brothers Charles and Edmund Toulousse, built a chapel with their own funds to protect this cross. The chapel was consecrated on September 16, 1862 by Victor Felix Bernardo, Bishop of Gap. This chapel was completely restored in 2010 to 2011 thanks to funding of €200,000 received from the proceeds of the first album Spiritus Dei by the group Les Prêtres. The chapel was then blessed on May 1, 2011 by Di Falco on the occasion of the third anniversary of the official recognition of the apparitions of Our Lady of Lourdes. Coronation Oratory. The Pope can authorize the canonical crowning of a statue or a painting, the crown being a sign of royalty and victory. The coronation is performed during a ceremony where the Pope sends his apostolic representative. The first crowned statue in France is that of the Notre Dame des Victoires Basilica in Paris, on July 9, 1853, at the request of Pope Pius IX in gratitude for the deliverance of Rome by the French troops. The statue of Notre Dame du Lot was crowned on May 23, 1855 inches the name of Pope Pius IX. The ceremony brought together 40,000 people, including 600 priests, around Cardinal Ferdinand François Auguste Donat, Archbishop of Bordeaux, Pierre Marie Joseph Darcy Moles, Archbishop of Aix, Jean Marie Matthias Debelli, Archbishop of Avignon, Luigi Franzoni, Archbishop of Turin in exile in Lyon, Marie Julien Meyrou, Bishop of Digne, Jacques Ginoliac, Bishop of Grenoble, and Jean Irénée Dupéry, Bishop of Gap. The oratory which recalls this event is located at the foot of the large lawn where the 40,000 people present were seated. The 14th painting inside the basilica represents the scene. A place of pilgrimage. The site of Notre Dame du Lot welcomes between 120,000, in 2008, and 200,000 people, in 2015, each year, a number that has grown rapidly since the recognition of the apparitions. Pilgrims are welcomed by a team of priests from the Diocese of Gap and Ombrun, where the sanctuary is located. They ensure the liturgy, listening, confessions, visits, masses, and services. The sanctuary is indeed the heart and lungs of the Diocese of Gap. 5 priests out of 30 active in the department live there. The seminarians of the diocese also have their house there. Notoriety. In 1854, the same Jean Irénée Dupéry obtained from Pope Pius IX the authorization to crown the statue of Notre Dame du Lot. The ceremony is held on May 23, 1855, attended by 40,000 pilgrims. On March 18, 1894, the main church of the sanctuary was raised to the title of Minor Basilica by Pope Leo XIII. Jean Guiton declared that this sanctuary was the most hidden and the most powerful sanctuary in Europe. Today, more than 200,000 pilgrims and visitors come to this pilgrimage site each year, 2015 figures. The Lot is always and more than ever a place of conversion, transformation, regeneration, and profound discovery of divine mercy. Feast Day, 1 May. 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

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Mont Dauphin, Saint-Crepin Airport in Saint-Crepin, France is the nearby airport to the sanctuary. Gare de Courges Transit Station in Courges, France is the nearby train station to the sanctuary. 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

Hi, my name is Michael. It's my first time coming here to Medjugorje. I pray for a lot of things. I mostly pray for my family, my friends, and like a steady career for me in the future, because I have like, I want to work primarily in the creative industry. So I pray a lot to God to help me guide and help me reach that goal one day. What I find so, oh, okay, that's it. All right, cool, France. What I find so special about this place is the fact that there are so many other Christians out there that are also believing as me. I know that Christianity is like one of the more popular religions, but coming out here and seeing like this amount of people from different like cultures and backgrounds, it's a nice surprise to me in particular, because I'm surprised by this. Oh yeah, I am from the UK. I came here from the UK, yeah. But I'm Nigerian. It's complicated, but I'm excited. I like it here so far, and I want to see what else happens.

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1: Amen.
0: The Lord be with you. My sisters, my brothers, as we pause today and give thanks to God for his great mercy, his great love, his great presence in our lives, let us pause and ask for the Lord to remind us of his mercy.
2: You were sent to heal the contrite of heart. Lord, have mercy.
0: Lord, have mercy.
2: You came to call sinners. Christ, have mercy.
0: Christ, have mercy.
2: You are seated at the right hand of the Father to intercede for us. Lord, have mercy.
0: Lord, have mercy. May Almighty God have mercy on us, forgive us our sins, and bring us to everlasting life.
3: Amen.
0: Let us pray. Renew in your church, we pray, O Lord, the spirit with which you endowed your bishop, St. Augustine, that filled with the same spirit, we may thirst for you, the sole fount of true wisdom, and seek you, the author of heavenly love. Through our Lord Jesus Christ, your Son, who lives and reigns with you in the unity of the Holy Spirit, God forever and ever.
3: Amen.

0: Reading from the first letter of Paul to the Corinthians. Brothers and sisters, Christ did not send me to baptize, but to preach the gospel, and not with the wisdom of human eloquence, so that the cross of Christ might not be emptied of its meaning. The message of the cross is foolishness to those who are perishing, but to us who are being saved, it is the power of God. For it is written, I will destroy the wisdom of the wise, and the learning of the learned I will set aside. Where is the wise one? Where is the scribe? Where is the debater of this age? Has not God made the wisdom of the world foolish?
1: For since the wisdom of God, the world did not come to know God through wisdom. It was the will of God through the foolishness of the proclamation to save.

0: those who have faith. For Jews demand signs and Greeks look for wisdom, but we proclaim Christ crucified, a stumbling block to Jews and foolishness to Gentiles, but to those who are called, Jews and Greeks alike, Christ the power of God and the wisdom of God. For the foolishness of God is wiser than any human wisdom, and the weakness of God is stronger than human strength. The word of the Lord.
1: Thanks be to God.

0: Exalt you just in the Lord. Praise from the upright is fitting. Give thanks to the Lord on the harp. With 10-string lyre, chant his praises.
1: Upright is the word of the Lord, and all his works are trustworthy. He loves justice and right. Of the kindness of the Lord, the earth is full.
2: The earth is full of the goodness of the Lord.
0: The Lord brings to naught the plans of nations. He foils the designs of people. But the plan of the Lord stands forever, the design of his heart through all generations.

0: The Lord be with you.
1: A reading from the Holy Gospel according to Matthew.
0: Jesus told his disciples this parable. The kingdom of heaven will be like 10 virgins who took their lamps and went out to meet the bridegroom. 5 of them were foolish and 5 were wise. The foolish ones, when taking their lamps, brought no oil with them, but the wise brought flasks of oil with their lamps. Since the bridegroom was long delayed, they all became drowsy and fell asleep. At midnight, there was a cry, "Behold the bridegroom! Come out to meet him!" Then all those virgins got up and trimmed their lamps. The foolish ones said to the wise, "Give us some of your oil, for our lamps are going out." But the wise ones replied, "No, for there may not be enough for us and you. Go instead to the merchants and buy some for yourselves." While they went off to buy it, the bridegroom came, and those who were ready went into the wedding feast with him. Then the door was locked. Afterwards, the other virgins came and said, "Lord, Lord, open the door for me." But he said in reply, "Amen, I say to you, I do not know you. Therefore, stay awake, for you know neither the day nor the hour." The Gospel of the Lord.

0: So today we honor and remember Saint Augustine. Saint Augustine was a bishop and doctor of the church, and you might notice I didn't check the calendar this morning for which color I was supposed to wear. So even priests sometimes make mistakes. I was supposed to be wearing white today. You notice I'm not wearing white. You can say even Father Dan makes mistakes sometimes. Yes, he does. Today we celebrate Saint Augustine of Hippo. He was born in North Africa. He was probably in Tagaste. He was probably a member of the race of people that live in North Africa, and he was the son of Saint Monica. We know a lot about Saint Monica because we know her story. Saint Augustine was not always what we would call a Christian. He was following all kinds of strange beliefs about whether the Old Testament was real, whether the gospel was this or that. He had all kinds of crazy ideas about faith. And his mother prayed for him constantly. And his mother is credited for the awesome saint he became because she was so persistent in her prayers. She was so persistent in praying for her son Augustine that her prayers helped him to become a saint. He had a great mind. He had all the skills and all the talents to become a great saint, but he didn't have the understanding of who Jesus Christ is and who the church is until, I suppose, Saint Monica prayed him into a good place, prayed him out of his crazy beliefs and into an understanding of the church and the nature of our Catholic faith. So it's important to remember prayer is powerful. Prayer has a lot of good effects. Prayer brings us many good things. Prayer can help us to be ready. Prayer can be ready to move in when our hearts change. I think that's what happened with Saint Monica. She just kept praying and praying and praying, and finally all that work paid off when Saint Augustine was open to the truth of Jesus Christ and the truth of God. Now he said something, Saint Augustine said something that we have held on to very clearly. He was considered a doctor of the church. There's not a lot of doctors in the church. There's not a lot of thinkers in the church, theologians, people who believe and write about God. There's not a lot of them that have the distinction of doctor of the church. There's not a lot. And the doctors of the church are important for us to study. One of the things he said was that there is two kinds of grace. Grace is relationship with God, right? Relationship with God. Grace isn't like a token. It's not like a coin that you get, that you get up to heaven and you get to the pearly gates, you get to the gates, and St. Peter says, "Hey, do you have a coin to put in the slot?" That's not exactly what grace is. Sometimes people think of it as that. Grace doesn't work that way. Grace is relationship with God. There's two kinds of grace, St. Augustine said. There's first grace. The grace that leads us to baptism is called first grace. He calls it first grace. First grace is we are invited into God's family. You are invited into God's family. And the invitation is that you are called to be children of God. You're called. God calls you first. It wasn't you that suddenly, or your parents who suddenly said, "You know, I should be a Christian. I should be a follower of Jesus Christ." We didn't think of it first. We're not the ones who initially thought, you know what, I should be a child of God. God is always the one who offers first grace. And I think it's important to think of that when you think about who you are in the eyes of God. See, because who you are in the eyes of God has a lot to do with God's call of you. When you think of all the people around you, when you think of all your classmates and all your friends, you should initially think that person, that friend of mine, that classmate was called by God. You were called by God, and you were called by God, and you were called by God. Each one of you was called by God. Even before you could think of who God is, God called you. God spoke your name and says, you are mine. You know, St. Augustine said something else that when I was ordained, when I was made a priest, I put on my holy card. And it said, our hearts are restless until they rest in you. That's an important understanding of faith. It's an understanding of faith that our hearts are always going to be looking for something. Our hearts are always going to be looking for fulfillment, peace, joy, knowledge, understanding. Our hearts are looking for all those things, aren't they? They are. Your innate curiosity, first and most important, is a curiosity about God. It's meant for searching for God. And when you think about that, and you think about your classmates, you can look at them and say, God called them first. And if I want to understand who they are, if I want to understand who they are in relationship to me, I should first say, who are they in relationship to God? Do they know God? Have they met God? Are they going to understand something about God by encountering me? Are they going to see the face of God when they look at me? Are they going to see someone who is patient and loving, who strives to be their very best? Are they going to see in me something more than just somebody that says, hey, look at me, I'm so awesome? Are they going to see the face of God in me? Because that's one of the places that we encounter God. We encounter God in our neighbor. And if what you show to the world is always about me, me, me, me, me, okay, look at me, I'm so awesome. Be friends with me because I'm so great. Instead of, hey, let's find God together. If we do that, something amazing happens in us. That's what we say a saint is. Someone who found God and wanted to show God to the whole world. Wanted everybody to meet God and to encounter God. That's what it means to be a disciple. And so when St. Augustine says, we are made for you, God, and our hearts are restless until they rest in you. And that first grace tells us so powerfully that we were made for God. God made us to draw us to himself. Now, St. Augustine also said there's second graces. There's successive graces, right? There's graces all throughout our lives. And those graces are found in many different places. Those graces are found when we come to church and encounter God in the reading of the scriptures. When we read the word of God, we encounter God. We encounter God's grace. God's, you know, in a sense, we kind of come to face to face with the story of God's people. We encounter God when we come to Mass and we receive Holy Communion. We encounter Jesus Christ when we come to Mass and receive his body and his blood. We encounter God when we listen to the homily and And we are here together, gathered around the table with the priest. These are all places that we encounter God's grace. We need to know that we should also want to encounter God regularly. We should want to encounter God more than just once. Maybe, certainly more than once a week, when we go to church. We should want to encounter God each day. And we should want the people around us to encounter God as well. Through our own behavior, through our own attitudes, our own words, our own actions are all about showing the face of God to those around us. And as we show the face of God to those around us, as we show God's face, we build up the kingdom and we increase the grace in us and the grace in our community and our friends and those we encounter. Amen.
1: Amen.
0: Amen.

0: God is near to all who call upon him. Let us offer him our prayers with confidence this day.
1: For increase to the priesthood, religious life, and diaconate, may God bless those discerning with generous and open hearts. Let us pray to the Lord.
0: Lord, hear our prayer.
2: For elected officials, may God move them to serve humbly, protecting all life from obsession to natural death. Let us pray to the Lord.
0: Lord, hear our prayer.
1: For teachers and students everywhere, as a new school year begins, may God continually offer them wisdom. Let us pray to the Lord.
0: Lord, hear our prayer.
3: For this assembly, may our zeal for the gospel draw many souls to Christ. Let us pray to the Lord.
0: Lord, hear our prayer.
4: For our beloved dead, may God's mercy and grace lead them to everlasting peace in heaven. Let us pray to the Lord.
0: Lord, hear our prayer.
5: For the special intentions of St. Mary Basha Catholic School community, let us pray to the Lord.
0: Lord, hear our prayer. Father, your wisdom is beyond all telling. Hear and answer our prayers according to your will. We ask this through Christ our Lord. Amen.

0: Pray, sisters and brothers, that my sacrifice and yours may be acceptable to God, the Almighty Father. For the praise and glory of his name, for our good and the good of all his holy church. Celebrating the memorial of our salvation, we humbly beseech your mercy, O Lord, that this sacrament of your loving kindness may be for us the sign of unity and the bond of charity. Through Christ our Lord. Amen. The Lord be with you.
1: And with your spirit.
0: Lift up your hearts.
1: We lift them up to the Lord.
0: Let us give thanks to the Lord our God. It is truly right and just, our duty and our salvation, always and everywhere to give you thanks. Lord, Holy Father, Almighty and Eternal God, through Christ our Lord. For as in the festival of St. Augustine, you bid your church rejoice, so too you strengthen her by the example of his holy life, teach her by his words of understanding, and keep her safe in answer to his prayers. And so with the company of angels and saints, we sing the hymn of your praise as without end, we acclaim.

You are indeed holy, O Lord, the fount of all holiness. Make holy, therefore, these gifts, we pray, by sending down your Spirit upon them like the dewfall, so that they may become for us the body and blood of our Lord Jesus Christ. At the time he was betrayed and entered willingly into his passion, he took bread and, giving thanks, broke it and gave it to his disciples, saying, "Take this, all of you, and eat of it, for this is my body, which will be given up for you." In a similar way, when supper was ended, he took the chalice, and once more giving thanks, he gave it to his disciples, saying, "Take this, all of you, and drink from it, for this is the chalice of my blood, the blood of the new and eternal covenant, which will be poured out for you and for many for the forgiveness of sins. Do this in memory of me."

Therefore, as we celebrate the memorial of his death and resurrection, we offer you, Lord, the bread of life, the chalice of salvation, giving thanks that you have held us worthy to be in your presence and minister to you. Humbly we pray that, partaking of the body and blood of Christ, we may be gathered into one by the Holy Spirit. Remember, Lord, your church spread throughout the world and bring her to the fullness of charity. Together with Leo, our Pope, and John, our Bishop, his auxiliary bishops Eduardo and Peter and all the clergy, remember also our brothers and sisters who have fallen asleep in the hope of the resurrection, and all who have died in your mercy. Welcome them into the light of your face. Have mercy on us all, we pray, with the Blessed Virgin Mary, Mother of God, with Blessed Joseph, her spouse, with

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Graciously grant peace in our days, that by the help of your mercy we may be always free from sin and safe from all distress, as we await the blessed hope and the coming of our Savior, Jesus Christ.

0: Lord Jesus Christ, who said to your apostles, "Peace I leave you, my peace I give you," look not on our sins, but on the faith of your church, and graciously grant her peace and unity in accordance with your will, who live and reign forever and ever. Amen. The peace of the Lord be with you always.
1: Let us offer each other the sign of peace.

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Blessed are those called to the supper of the Lamb. Lord, I am not worthy that you should enter under my roof, but only say the word, and my soul shall be healed.

0: Let us pray. May partaking of Christ's table sanctify us, Lord, we pray, that being made members of his body, we may become what we have received through Christ our Lord.
1: Amen.
0: The Lord be with you. May Almighty God bless you, the Father, the Son, and the Holy Spirit.
2: Amen. Go forth to love and serve the Lord and each other.
0: Thanks be to God.

Saint Benedict was born around 480 as the son of a Roman noble of Norcia and the twin to his sister Scholastica. He is the patron saint of Europe and students. His feast day is celebrated on July 11th. When he was still young, Benedict was sent to Rome to finish his education with a nurse. Afraid for his soul, Benedict fled Rome, gave up his inheritance, and lived in a small village with his nurse. When God called him beyond this quiet life to an even deeper solitude, he went to the mountains of Subiaco. Although becoming a hermit was not his purpose in leaving, there he lived as a shut-in under the direction of the hermit Romanus. One day, during his time living in a cave above a lake, the devil presented Benedict's imagination with a beautiful, tempting woman. Benedict resisted by rolling his body into a thorn bush until it was covered in scrapes. It is said through these bodily wounds he cured the wounds of his soul. Word traveled about Benedict's holiness, and a group of monks found him and asked for his leadership. Benedict warned the men that he would be too strict, but they insisted. The monks later tried to poison Benedict once his warnings proved true. But when Benedict prayed over the poisoned drink, the glass shattered. The next set of followers seeking Benedict were sincere, leading to Benedict to establish 12 monasteries in Subiaco. However, it was in Monte Cassino where he founded the monastery that became the roots of the church's monastic system. Instead of founding small separate communities, he gathered his disciples into one whole community, which had never been done before. Saint Benedict's beliefs and instructions on religious life were collected in what is now known as the Rule of Saint Benedict. Saint Benedict died on March 21st, 543, with a high fever on the very day God told him he would. He was later canonized by Pope Honorius III in 1220. Saint Benedict is often pictured with a bell, a broken tray, a raven, or a crozier. Saint Bernadette was born January 7th, 1844, and died April 16th, 1879. She was beatified in 1925 and canonized by Pope Pius XI in December 1933. Saint Bernadette is often depicted in prayer with a rosary or appealing to the Holy Virgin and is the patroness of illness, people ridiculed for their piety, poverty, shepherds, shepherdesses, and Lourdes, France. At 14 years old, Bernadette was at a grotto when she received a vision of a woman who wore blue and white and carried a rosary of ivory and gold. Bernadette dropped to her knees and began to pray with her own rosary at the sight. During another vision at the same location, the woman asked Bernadette to return each day for a fortnight. During one of her visits, the vision told her to drink of the water of the spring, to wash in it, and to eat the herb that grew there in an act of penance. Bernadette did so, and the next day, the grotto's muddy waters were replaced with clear, fresh, flowing water. On one visit, Bernadette was told to build a chapel, and on another, she asked the vision four times to reveal herself before the smiling woman admitted she was the Immaculate Conception. Church authorities and the French government later confirmed Bernadette spoke the truth, and since the spring first began to produce clear water, there have been 69 confirmed incidents of healing. Bernadette honored the Virgin's request for a chapel.

To which Bernadette quickly responded, "How can I? The Blessed Virgin chose me only because I was the most ignorant." After a time, she was diagnosed with tuberculosis and suffered extreme pain until she died at only 35 years of age. She passed away while praying, and her last words were, "Blessed Mary, Mother of God, pray for me, a poor sinner, a poor sinner." She was buried in a small chapel dedicated to Saint Joseph and was exhumed 30 years later, where she was discovered to be incorrupt. She was washed and redressed before being buried in a new double casket, and 10 years later was exhumed again. During a third exhumation in 1925, relics were taken to Rome and her face and hands were imprinted and recreated in wax. The wax molds were used for the presentation of her body, which was placed in gold and crystal reliquary in the chapel of Saint Bernadette at the Mother House in Nevers. Very little is known about Saint Blaise, but he is believed to have died in 316 AD. He was neither beatified nor officially canonized, as he was born before either process, but the Catholic Church accepts he is the patron saint of throat illnesses, animals, wool combers, and wool trading. His feast day is celebrated February 3rd. Saint Blaise is believed to have been a physician of souls, and people often turn to him for healing miracles. In 316, Agricola, the governor of Cappadocia and of Lesser Armenia, arrested then-Bishop Blaise for his faith. On their way to the jail in Sebastea, a woman set her only son, who was choking to death on a fishbone, at Bishop Blaise's feet. Blaise cured the child, and though Agricola was amazed, he could not get Blaise to renounce his faith. Therefore, Agricola beat Blaise with a stick and tore at his flesh with iron combs before finally beheading him. In another version, Blaise was being led to the prison in Sebastea, and on the way, came across a poor old woman whose pig had been stolen by a wolf. Blaise commanded the wolf to return the pig, which it did, alive and uninjured, to the amazement of all. When he reached Sebastea, the woman came to him and brought two fine wax candles in hopes of dispelling the gloom of his dark cell. Saint Blaise is often depicted holding two crossed candles in his hand, or in a cave with wild animals. He is also often shown with steel combs. The similarity of the steel combs and wool combs made a large contribution to Saint Blaise's leadership as the patron saint of wool combers and the wool industry. There is a Saint Blaise's well in Kent, and the water is believed to have medicinal properties. A blessing of the throat ceremony is held every February 3rd at St. Etheldreda's Church in London and in Balve, Germany. A Catholic middle school was named after St. Blaise in Bradford, West Yorkshire. The name was decided upon when the link between Bradford and the woolen industry was connected to the way St. Blaise was martyred.

the peace as a gift. So we have also called to be an instrument of peace. We continue praying for the peace in the world, especially in Holy Land. We ask also the intercession of the Blessed Mary, the Queen of Peace. May she can help us, to all of us, to be an instrument of a peace in the world.

O sacrament most holy, O sacrament divine, all praise and all thanksgiving be every moment thine. O sacrament most holy, O sacrament divine, all praise and all thanksgiving be every moment thine. O sacrament most holy, O sacrament divine, all praise and all thanksgiving be every moment thine. Dear Jesus,

Thank you for another hour of worship and adoration in your presence. As St. Peter exclaimed in your transfiguration on top of the mountain, it is good to be here. In your loving presence, we are here to offer our praise, our thanksgiving, our sorrow for our sins, our yearning for you, our yearning for heaven, and finally to beg your mercy and love to grant our petitions, especially for those viewers who called into our prayer line. We ask that you inspire and bless all viewers watching right now. All the Maria Vision staffers and supporters, so we can continue offering this holy hour of praise, adoration, and petition in your presence. Come, Holy Spirit, come through the powerful intercession of the Immaculate Heart of Mary, your beloved spouse. Come, Holy Spirit, come through the powerful intercession of the Immaculate Heart of Mary, your beloved spouse. Come, Holy Spirit, come through the powerful intercession of the Immaculate Heart of Mary, your beloved spouse. I believe in God, the Father Almighty, creator of heaven and earth, and in Jesus Christ, his only Son, our Lord, who was conceived by the Holy Spirit, born of the Virgin Mary, suffered under Pontius Pilate, was crucified, died, and was buried. He descended into hell. On the third day he rose again. He ascended into heaven and is seated at the right hand of God, the Father Almighty. From thence he shall come to judge the living and the dead. I believe in the Holy Spirit, the Holy Catholic Church, the communion of saints, the forgiveness of sins, the resurrection of the body, and life everlasting. Amen. Our Father, who art in heaven, hallowed be thy name. Thy kingdom come, thy will be done, on earth as it is in heaven. Give us this day our daily bread, and forgive us our trespasses, as we forgive those who trespass against us. And lead us not into temptation, but deliver us from evil. For the virtues of faith, hope, and charity. For Serena Bradshaw in Hayward, California, for help with quitting drinking and smoking. Hail Mary, full of grace, the Lord is with thee. Blessed art thou among women, and blessed is the fruit of thy womb, Jesus. Holy Mary, Mother of God, pray for us sinners, now and at the hour of our death. Amen. Hail Mary, full of grace, the Lord is with thee. Blessed art thou among women, and blessed is the fruit of thy womb, Jesus. Holy Mary, Mother of God, pray for us sinners, now and at the hour of our death. Amen. Hail Mary, full of grace, the Lord is with thee. Blessed art thou among women, and blessed is the fruit of thy womb, Jesus. Holy Mary, Mother of God, pray for us sinners, now and at the hour of our death. Amen. Glory be to the Father, and to the Son, and to the Holy Spirit, as it was in the beginning, is now, and ever shall be, world without end. Amen. The first sorrowful mystery is the agony in the garden. Then Jesus went with them to a place called Gethsemane, and he said to the disciples, "Sit here while I go yonder and pray."
and taking with him Peter and the two sons of Zebedee, he began to be sorrowful and troubled. Then he said to them, "My soul is very sorrowful, even to death. Remain here and watch with me." And going a little farther, he fell on his face and prayed, "My Father, if it be possible, let this cup pass from me. Nevertheless, not as I will, but as you will." The fruit of the mystery is sorrow of sin. For Joseph in San Antonio, for help with financial struggles. Our Father, who art in heaven, hallowed be thy name. Thy kingdom come, thy will be done, on earth as it is in heaven. Give us this day our daily bread, and forgive us our trespasses, as we forgive those who trespass against us. And lead us not into temptation, but deliver us from evil. Hail Mary, full of grace, the Lord is with thee. Blessed art thou among women, and blessed is the fruit of thy womb, Jesus. Holy Mary, Mother of God, pray for us sinners, now and at the hour of our death. Amen. Hail Mary, full of grace, the Lord is with thee. Blessed art thou among women, and blessed is the fruit of thy womb, Jesus. Holy Mary, Mother of God, pray for us sinners, now and at the hour of our death. Amen. Hail Mary, full of grace, the Lord is with thee. Blessed art thou among women, and blessed is the fruit of thy womb, Jesus. Holy Mary, Mother of God, pray for us sinners, now and at the hour of our death. Amen. Hail Mary, full of grace, the Lord is with thee. Blessed art thou among women, and blessed is the fruit of thy womb, Jesus. Holy Mary, Mother of God, pray for us sinners, now and at the hour of our death. Amen. Hail Mary, full of grace, the Lord is with thee. Blessed art thou among women, and blessed is the fruit of thy womb, Jesus. Holy Mary, Mother of God, pray for us sinners, now and at the hour of our death. Amen. For Angela in Clarence, New York, for help with home repair, finances, and finding a new job, and for Sally, who has lung cancer. Hail Mary, full of grace, the Lord is with thee. Blessed art thou among women, and blessed is the fruit of thy womb, Jesus. Holy Mary, Mother of God, pray for us sinners, now and at the hour of our death. Amen. Hail Mary, full of grace, the Lord is with thee. Blessed art thou among women, and blessed is the fruit of thy womb, Jesus. Holy Mary, Mother of God, pray for us sinners, now and at the hour of our death. Amen. Hail Mary, full of grace, the Lord is with thee. Blessed art thou among women, and blessed is the fruit of thy womb, Jesus. Holy Mary, Mother of God, pray for us sinners, now and at the hour of our death. Amen. Hail Mary, full of grace, the Lord is with thee. Blessed art thou among women, and blessed is the fruit of thy womb, Jesus. Holy Mary, Mother of God,
pray for us sinners, now and at the hour of our death. Amen. Hail Mary, full of grace, the Lord is with thee. Blessed art thou among women, and blessed is the fruit of thy womb, Jesus. Holy Mary, Mother of God, pray for us sinners, now and at the hour of our death. Amen. Glory be to the Father, and to the Son, and to the Holy Spirit, as it was in the beginning, is now, and ever shall be, world without end. Amen. O my Jesus, forgive us our sins, save us from the fires of hell. Lead all souls to heaven, especially those in most need of thy mercy. The second sorrowful mystery is the scourging at the pillar. Pilate released Barabbas to them, but after he had Jesus scourged, he handed him over to be crucified. The fruit of the mystery is purity. For Vincent in San Francisco, California, for the repose of the soul of his wife Priscilla, who passed on August 14th. Our Father, who art in heaven, hallowed be thy name. Thy kingdom come, thy will be done, on earth as it is in heaven. Give us this day our daily bread, and forgive us our trespasses, as we forgive those who trespass against us. And lead us not into temptation, but deliver us from evil. Hail Mary, full of grace, the Lord is with thee. Blessed art thou among women, and blessed is the fruit of thy womb, Jesus. Holy Mary, Mother of God, pray for us sinners, now and at the hour of our death. Amen. Hail Mary, full of grace, the Lord is with thee. Blessed art thou among women, and blessed is the fruit of thy womb, Jesus. Holy Mary, Mother of God, pray for us sinners, now and at the hour of our death. Amen. Hail Mary, full of grace, the Lord is with thee. Blessed art thou among women, and blessed is the fruit of thy womb, Jesus. Holy Mary, Mother of God, pray for us sinners, now and at the hour of our death. Amen. Hail Mary, full of grace, the Lord is with thee. Blessed art thou among women, and blessed is the fruit of thy womb, Jesus. Holy Mary, Mother of God, pray for us sinners, now and at the hour of our death. Amen. Hail Mary, full of grace, the Lord is with thee. Blessed art thou among women, and blessed is the fruit of thy womb, Jesus. Holy Mary, Mother of God, pray for us sinners, now and at the hour of our death. Amen. For John in Pennsylvania, for his health and help with finances, and for Carol, Ron, and Ken. Hail Mary, full of grace, the Lord is with thee. Blessed art thou among women, and blessed is the fruit of thy womb, Jesus. Holy Mary, Mother of God, pray for us sinners, now and at the hour of our death. Amen.
Hail Mary, full of grace, the Lord is with thee.

Blessed art thou among women, and blessed is the fruit of thy womb, Jesus. Holy Mary, Mother of God, pray for us sinners, now and at the hour of our death. Amen. Hail Mary, full of grace, the Lord is with thee. Blessed art thou among women, and blessed is the fruit of thy womb, Jesus. Holy Mary, Mother of God, pray for us sinners, now and at the hour of our death. Amen. Hail Mary, full of grace, the Lord is with thee. Blessed art thou among women, and blessed is the fruit of thy womb, Jesus. Holy Mary, Mother of God, pray for us sinners, now and at the hour of our death. Amen. Hail Mary, full of grace, the Lord is with thee. Blessed art thou among women, and blessed is the fruit of thy womb, Jesus. Holy Mary, Mother of God, pray for us sinners, now and at the hour of our death. Amen. Glory be to the Father, and to the Son, and to the Holy Spirit, as it was in the beginning, is now, and ever shall be, world without end. Amen. O my Jesus, forgive us our sins, save us from the fires of hell. Lead all souls to heaven, especially those in most need of thy mercy. The third sorrowful mystery is the crowning with thorns. Then the soldiers of the governor took Jesus into the praetorium, and they gathered the whole battalion before him. And they stripped him and put a scarlet robe upon him, and placing a crown of thorns, they put it on his head and put a reed in his right hand. And kneeling before him, they mocked him, saying, "Hail, King of the Jews." The fruit of the mystery is courage. For Robert in California, for Leo who lost his job, and for his two children. Our Father, who art in heaven, hallowed be thy name. Thy kingdom come, thy will be done, on earth as it is in heaven. Give us this day our daily bread, and forgive us our trespasses, as we forgive those who trespass against us. And lead us not into temptation, but deliver us from evil. Hail Mary, full of grace, the Lord is with thee. Blessed art thou among women, and blessed is the fruit of thy womb, Jesus. Holy Mary, Mother of God, pray for us sinners, now and at the hour of our death. Amen. Hail Mary, full of grace, the Lord is with thee. Blessed art thou among women, and blessed is the fruit of thy womb, Jesus. Holy Mary, Mother of God, pray for us sinners, now and at the hour of our death. Amen. Hail Mary, full of grace, the Lord is with thee. Blessed art thou among women, and blessed is the fruit of thy womb, Jesus. Holy Mary, Mother of God, pray for us sinners, now and at the hour of our death. Amen. Hail Mary, full of grace,
The Lord is with thee.

Blessed art thou among women, and blessed is the fruit of thy womb, Jesus. Holy Mary, Mother of God, pray for us sinners, now and at the hour of our death. Amen. Hail Mary, full of grace, the Lord is with thee. Blessed art thou among women, and blessed is the fruit of thy womb, Jesus. Holy Mary, Mother of God, pray for us sinners, now and at the hour of our death. Amen. For reaching prize in San Francisco, for his health. Hail Mary, full of grace, the Lord is with thee. Blessed art thou among women, and blessed is the fruit of thy womb, Jesus. Holy Mary, Mother of God, pray for us sinners, now and at the hour of our death. Amen. Hail Mary, full of grace, the Lord is with thee. Blessed art thou among women, and blessed is the fruit of thy womb, Jesus. Holy Mary, Mother of God, pray for us sinners, now and at the hour of our death. Amen. Hail Mary, full of grace, the Lord is with thee. Blessed art thou among women, and blessed is the fruit of thy womb, Jesus. Holy Mary, Mother of God, pray for us sinners, now and at the hour of our death. Amen. Hail Mary, full of grace, the Lord is with thee. Blessed art thou among women, and blessed is the fruit of thy womb, Jesus. Holy Mary, Mother of God, pray for us sinners, now and at the hour of our death. Amen. Hail Mary, full of grace, the Lord is with thee. Blessed art thou among women, and blessed is the fruit of thy womb, Jesus. Holy Mary, Mother of God, pray for us sinners, now and at the hour of our death. Amen. Glory be to the Father, and to the Son, and to the Holy Spirit, as it was in the beginning, is now, and ever shall be, world without end. Amen. O my Jesus, forgive us our sins, save us from the fires of hell. Lead all souls to heaven, especially those in most need of thy mercy. The fourth sorrowful mystery is the carrying of the cross. And they compelled a passerby, Simon of Cyrene, who was coming from the country, to carry his cross, and they brought him to the place called Golgotha, which means the place of a skull. The fruit of the mystery is patience. For Dave in Ave Maria, that he is able to find work, and for his finances. Our Father, who art in heaven, hallowed be thy name. Thy kingdom come, thy will be done, on earth as it is in heaven. Give us this day our daily bread, and forgive us our trespasses, as we forgive those who trespass against us. And lead us not into temptation, but deliver us from evil. Hail Mary, full of grace, the Lord is with thee. Blessed art thou among women, and blessed is the fruit of thy womb, Jesus.

Holy Mary, Mother of God, pray for us sinners, now and at the hour of our death. Amen. Hail Mary, full of grace, the Lord is with thee. Blessed art thou among women, and blessed is the fruit of thy womb, Jesus. Holy Mary, Mother of God, pray for us sinners, now and at the hour of our death. Amen. Hail Mary, full of grace, the Lord is with thee. Blessed art thou among women, and blessed is the fruit of thy womb, Jesus. Holy Mary, Mother of God, pray for us sinners, now and at the hour of our death. Amen. Hail Mary, full of grace, the Lord is with thee. Blessed art thou among women, and blessed is the fruit of thy womb, Jesus. Holy Mary, Mother of God, pray for us sinners, now and at the hour of our death. Amen. Hail Mary, full of grace, the Lord is with thee. Blessed art thou among women, and blessed is the fruit of thy womb, Jesus. Holy Mary, Mother of God, pray for us sinners, now and at the hour of our death. Amen. From someone in Miami, Florida, for Rogelio, whose dad passed away, and for the repose of his dad's soul. Hail Mary, full of grace, the Lord is with thee. Blessed art thou among women, and blessed is the fruit of thy womb, Jesus. Holy Mary, Mother of God, pray for us sinners, now and at the hour of our death. Amen. Hail Mary, full of grace, the Lord is with thee. Blessed art thou among women, and blessed is the fruit of thy womb, Jesus. Holy Mary, Mother of God, pray for us sinners, now and at the hour of our death. Amen. Hail Mary, full of grace, the Lord is with thee. Blessed art thou among women, and blessed is the fruit of thy womb, Jesus. Holy Mary, Mother of God, pray for us sinners, now and at the hour of our death. Amen. Hail Mary, full of grace, the Lord is with thee. Blessed art thou among women, and blessed is the fruit of thy womb, Jesus. Holy Mary, Mother of God, pray for us sinners, now and at the hour of our death. Amen. Hail Mary, full of grace, the Lord is with thee. Blessed art thou among women, and blessed is the fruit of thy womb, Jesus. Holy Mary, Mother of God, pray for us sinners, now and at the hour of our death. Amen. Glory be to the Father, and to the Son, and to the Holy Spirit, as it was in the beginning, is now, and ever shall be, world without end. Amen. O my Jesus, forgive us our sins, save us from the fires of hell. Lead all souls to heaven, especially those in most need of thy mercy. The fifth sorrowful mystery, the crucifixion. And when they came to the place which is called the skull,

There they crucified him, and the criminals, one on the right and one on the left. And Jesus said, "Forgive them, Father, for they know not what they do." It was not about the sixth hour. It was now about the sixth hour. And there was darkness over the whole land until the ninth hour, while the sun's light failed, and the curtain of the temple was torn in two. Then Jesus, crying with a loud voice, said, "Father, into your hands I commit my spirit." And having said this, he breathed his last. The fruit of the mystery is perseverance. For the soul of Tiffany Peterson in Manchester, New Hampshire. Our Father, who art in heaven, hallowed be thy name. Thy kingdom come, thy will be done, on earth as it is in heaven. Give us this day our daily bread, and forgive us our trespasses, as we forgive those who trespass against us. And lead us not into temptation, but deliver us from evil. Hail Mary, full of grace, the Lord is with thee. Blessed art thou among women, and blessed is the fruit of thy womb, Jesus. Holy Mary, Mother of God, pray for us sinners, now and at the hour of our death. Amen. Hail Mary, full of grace, the Lord is with thee. Blessed art thou among women, and blessed is the fruit of thy womb, Jesus. Holy Mary, Mother of God, pray for us sinners, now and at the hour of our death. Amen. Hail Mary, full of grace, the Lord is with thee. Blessed art thou among women, and blessed is the fruit of thy womb, Jesus. Holy Mary, Mother of God, pray for us sinners, now and at the hour of our death. Amen. Hail Mary, full of grace, the Lord is with thee. Blessed art thou among women, and blessed is the fruit of thy womb, Jesus. Holy Mary, Mother of God, pray for us sinners, now and at the hour of our death. Amen. Hail Mary, full of grace, the Lord is with thee. Blessed art thou among women, and blessed is the fruit of thy womb, Jesus. Holy Mary, Mother of God, pray for us sinners, now and at the hour of our death. Amen. From Maureen in Maryland, for her brother Michael Anin, who is sick in the hospital. Hail Mary, full of grace, the Lord is with thee. Blessed art thou among women, and blessed is the fruit of thy womb, Jesus. Holy Mary, Mother of God, pray for us sinners, now and at the hour of our death. Amen. Hail Mary, full of grace, the Lord is with thee. Blessed art thou among women, and blessed is the fruit of thy womb, Jesus.
Holy Mary, Mother of God, pray for

us sinners, now and at the hour of our death. Amen. Hail Mary, full of grace, the Lord is with thee. Blessed art thou among women, and blessed is the fruit of thy womb, Jesus. Holy Mary, Mother of God, pray for us sinners, now and at the hour of our death. Amen. Hail Mary, full of grace, the Lord is with thee. Blessed art thou among women, and blessed is the fruit of thy womb, Jesus. Holy Mary, Mother of God, pray for us sinners, now and at the hour of our death. Amen. Hail Mary, full of grace, the Lord is with thee. Blessed art thou among women, and blessed is the fruit of thy womb, Jesus. Holy Mary, Mother of God, pray for us sinners, now and at the hour of our death. Amen. Glory be to the Father, and to the Son, and to the Holy Spirit, as it was in the beginning, is now, and ever shall be, world without end. Amen. O my Jesus, forgive us our sins, save us from the fires of hell, lead all souls to heaven, especially those in most need of thy mercy. Hail, Holy Queen, Mother of Mercy, our life, our sweetness, and our hope. To thee do we cry, poor banished children of Eve. To thee do we send up our sighs, mourning and weeping in this valley of tears. Turn then, most gracious Advocate, thine eyes of mercy towards us, and after this our exile, show unto us the blessed fruit of thy womb, Jesus. O clement, O loving, O sweet Virgin Mary, pray for us, O Holy Mother of God, that we may be made worthy of the promises of Christ. Let us pray. O God, whose only begotten Son, by his life, death, and resurrection, has purchased for us the rewards of eternal life, grant, we beseech thee, that while meditating upon these mysteries of the Most Holy Rosary of the Blessed Virgin Mary, we may imitate what they contain and obtain what they promise through the same Christ our Lord. Amen. For James Phillips in Detroit, Michigan, for guidance, healing, and financial blessings.

Lord Jesus, have mercy on the souls detained in purgatory. It was for their salvation that you took on our human nature and suffered a most painful death. Have mercy on their burning desire to see you. Have mercy on their tears of repentance. Through the merits of your passion, remit the sentence they incurred by their sins. Dear loving Jesus, may your blood descend on those dear souls. May it shorten their time of atonement, and may they soon be called to eternal happiness in your presence. Amen. I place my trust in the Lord. I am certain of his word. Out of the depths I cry to you, O Lord. Lord, hear my voice. O let your ears be attentive to the voice of my pleading. If you, O Lord, should mark our guilt, Lord, who would survive? But with you is found forgiveness. For this I revere you. My soul is waiting for the Lord, more than a watchman for daybreak. Let the watchman count on daybreak, and Israel on the Lord. Israel indeed will he redeem from all its iniquity. Glory be to the Father, and to the Son, and to the Holy Spirit, as it was in the beginning, is now, and ever shall be, world without end. Amen. For Yolanda in San Antonio. For help with her physical health, her daughter's car issues, and her grandson's school issues. Divine Heart of Jesus, grant me the grace to always live according to your will. Be that during the most beautiful, joyous, most important hours of my life, as well as during the most difficult moments, so that I may always be ready for my final hour. Give me the courage to abandon everything to your love, even my very life, if necessary. O Jesus, by your holy and painful passion, grant that when you come for me, you will find me awake like the good servant, with sincere repentance, a good confession, and armed with the sacrament of the sick. Lord, do not abandon me in my final struggle on earth when I will be faced with Satan's fury. May your Holy Mother, Saint Michael the Archangel, and his angels assist and protect me against all temptations in my final hour on earth. May they console me and strengthen me in my agony. Grant me, at that hour, a strong faith, a firm trust, a deep love, and a great patience. Grant that I may commit myself with full conscience into your hands, and that I fall asleep in your holy peace. In your infinite goodness and your great mercy, remember me, Lord Jesus. Amen. May the souls of the faithful departed, through the mercy of God, rest in peace. For Maria Rios in San Antonio, Texas, for her health and for her family.

from Maria Hernandez in California for her granddaughter, Giselle Montoya, who has heart issues, and for her grandson, Carlos, who has liver issues.

for Ginny Blout in Michigan, for her daughter Evie, who has stage 4 kidney disease.

Dear children, I invite you to get to know my son better through prayer and charity. Let pure and open hearts learn to listen to what my son tells you in order to see spiritually. That as one people of God in communion with my son, you testify to the truth with your life. Pray, my children, that together with my son, you can bring only peace, joy, and love to all your brothers and sisters. I am with you, and I bless you with a mother's blessing.

Holy Saturday, we walk with Mary and her pain, her mourning. It's one of the most incredible, painful days for the Virgin Mary and for all the apostles and the holy women of Jerusalem. A day of loneliness, of emptiness. We can never describe the feelings they went through. Our Lady, the Virgin Mary, was created to go through this because the pain that she endured is beyond a human pain. It was so huge. Only she that was created to be the new Eve of the new creation in Jesus Christ was able to bear such a pain. But still, she went through the pain. She went through the suffering. And today is an important day of not only reflection and recollection of the facts, but it's also a day of spirituality, a day where we need to push ourselves to that Immaculate Heart to become one with her and to make sure we understand this pain. We are not going to be able to feel the pain she did, but we are able to become one with her. That's for sure we can do, and walk with her in a day like this. You see, there is so much we have to prepare for motherhood of the church. The church mourns still the indifference, the blasphemies, the persecutions, the martyrdom of so many Christians throughout the years, beginning with Christ, and beginning with the pain of Mary, beginning with her sorrows, her pains. She was created to go through this, but still she went through this, and it's beyond imagination. So we have to be part of this consciously, and be part of this in a way that we understand what it means, that we understand the mystery of God that became one of us in the person of Jesus Christ, and that went through all of this to rescue us. It's just beyond belief. A God so huge in love that gave us His Son to go through this, that gave us the Virgin Mary to go through this. You probably couldn't possibly imagine the pain of Mary and the loneliness of the apostles and all the holy women of Jerusalem that accompanied Jesus all this public life. Must have been so huge, the loneliness of so Holy Saturday. What is Saturday? Just place yourself for a minute there and you will feel the loneliness, the void, the great absence of the Messiah, and the killing, the horrible killing on Golgotha. The passion in Calvary, all this suffering, the trial with Pilate, the meetings with Annas and Caiaphas, so cruel, so horrible, so despicable, such an ignominia, such an abomination. And all of this is part of this sacred history. So we continue working really hard to be able to enter into this mystery in the spirit and give really true company to the Virgin Mary.

0: name is Christina, and Maria Vision is coming to you at St. Leo Abbey in St. Leo, Florida. And we are here today with Father Abbot Isaac.
1: Yes.
0: Thank you, Father Abbot Isaac, for having us.
1: Thank you for visiting us.
0: Thank you. We are very excited to come to your 12 p.m. Mass.
1: Thank you.
0: And we are here because we are doing a project. We want to spread the Jubilee plenary indulgence.
1: Wonderful.
0: We want to encourage pilgrimage to your shrine, and we want to increase grace throughout the world.
1: Wonderful.
0: And we're just so happy that you have been selected as a pilgrimage site for the
1: yes.
0: Jubilee Year of Hope.
1: Very good. So yes, we are happy to have you. And I think it's a beautiful opportunity to make people aware that St. Leo Abbey is one of those places for a pilgrim where they can come and obtain the indulgences. So wonderful. Thank you for doing this.
0: Absolutely, Father. Could you tell the audience a little more about how they can obtain?
1: Okay, yes. I have this document that is like passport provided by the Diocese of St. Petersburg. And inside has the six places that are places to visit to obtain these indulgences. And those are in Pinellas County, the Cathedral of St. Jude the Apostle, Espiritu Santo Catholic Church, Hillsborough County, Sacred Heart, Pasco County, St. Leo Abbey, Citrus County, St. Benedict Catholic Church, and Hernando County, the San Stanislao Chapel. So in those six churches, you can obtain the indulgences. And if you have one of these papers, you can obtain it in all of those churches. It has a stamp that you can put the date in which you visit those sacred places. And in the back of it, it has a Jubilee prayer, and also what are the requirements for the indulgences. First one, detachment from all sin, the sacramental confession, Holy Communion, and finally, to pray for the intentions of the Pope. And I think that is at this moment, even for the health of Pope Francis, but it's for the intentions of the Pope, whoever is the Pope. Those are the intentions, the requirements for the indulgences.
0: Wonderful, Father. Thank you so much for sharing.
1: Thank you.
0: Could you tell us a little bit more about St. Leo Abbey?
1: Yes. St. Leo Abbey is a Benedictine community, so we are sons of St. Benedict. Our founder was born in Italy, and we have been here in this location for 130 years. And in the wall that you can see, but the audience cannot, there are the six coat of arms of each abbot that we had. So six abbots have been here leading the community for 130 years. And the first intention of the foundation was to serve a German community in San Antonio, which is only 2 miles away from here.
0: Oh, yeah.
1: But then the way to serve it was with a school for boys. And it grew from a school for little kids to the university that is today and still is a Benedictine university. We're so proud to help and serve the people of God.
0: That is amazing. What
1: yes.
0: an incredible legacy.
1: Yes.
0: Wow. A very historic, special
1: yes.
0: place. Very holy place.
1: Correct. One of the main intentions of the community is to pray. So we gather in church and we use the Gregorian chant for Mass. You will experience it today. But we sing in English during the morning prayer, midday prayer, evening prayer, and night prayer. We do it in English, but we follow the tunes. We have to bring the tradition of the Benedictine order.
0: Absolutely.
1: If you know Gregorian chant, so Gregorian chant is something that the Pope has asked us to keep alive. So that's what you will hear it during the Mass.
0: Absolutely.
1: Yes.
0: Beautiful legacy also of the Catholic Church is Gregorian chant.
1: Yes.
0: Absolutely beautiful. And what is your role here, Father?
1: Well, I'm the abbot and I'm the superior of the house.
0: Wonderful.
1: So

0: according to the hierarchy in Rome, we are not bishops, but we have all the regalia that the bishop has. Like the ring was given to me in the day that I was blessed as an abbot, the staff, the mitre, and the cross, the pectoral cross. So we are an independent community within the large community in the diocese. But obviously, because we are in the diocese, we follow the teachings of the bishop. And so, thank goodness, we have a good relationship. We work together.
1: That's wonderful.
0: Yes, thank you.
1: And now you, can you tell us a little bit about the Benedictine rule of life? Is there a way?
0: The rule of St. Benedict, yes. It is a small rule, 73 chapters, in which the life of the monk is described, how we have to be in some way separated from the world. You know, what the society is asking us to do, we don't. As a matter of fact, St. Benedict says that we have to be holy. And in order to understand how to be holy is to know what is the meaning of the word holy. We sing that every single Mass, but we don't know what we are saying. Holy in the scriptures means different. So the apostle and one of the prophets, when they see God, they say, holy, holy, holy is the Lord our God, meaning is different. I don't have words to describe who God is. Then Jesus asks us, be holy, be different from the ways of the world. Do you see how they lie? You don't lie. You see how they kill each other? You don't do that. So to be different is the path of being a good monk.
1: That is so beautiful.
0: So in this Jubilee year, there is a chapter in the Rule of Saint Benedict that he enumerates 72 tools that we have as monks to be holy. One is to love God, is the Ten Commandments are there and so on. But at the very end, it says, never lose hope. And that matches with the Jubilee year. Yes. In this time in which the world is in crisis, we are invited to share with others that jubilee, that joy that comes from following Christ. Never lose hope. And it's a pilgrim of hope. Mm-hmm. So that fits within our monastic life. So you are invited to come and see, experience that peace that the church provides, and try to have a connection with God. The Rule of St. Benedict, you can find it free online, or you can buy one in the gift shop. And it's a beautiful tool that it teaches you how to be better as a human being. So what else can we offer but our Benedictine life and traditions?
1: Absolutely. And we could all use that. Okay, so Father, let me ask you, people that are in despair or lacking hope, what could give them in this Jubilee year of hope, what could be a form of inspiration to them? Okay. The plenary indulgence, but also, is there a message that you would give to them right now?
0: Yes, it is to me a lovely thing to consider people who are desperate or depressed or people who haven't found hope in life. And this idea of hope, it can be transmitted to others when we talk about our faith. So we have the belief that life does not end here, that there is always a future. People think, unfortunately, that they have to fill with things, but that will never bring us fulfillment, because otherwise they want more, more, more. Mm. But hope and fulfillment in our lives is truly when we put ourselves to the service of others. Once you realize that there is hope, there is joy, and this joy has to be transmitted to others in service, helping others to find hope. This is why I love that St. Benedict says, never lose hope in God. So to transmit to others that our society is against us, but we have to stand against the values of today's society, not to use people, but to serve people. Don't be afraid to be a servant of God and the people. So I think that will encourage people to do better in their mind when they feel lost.
1: Absolutely. Well, what no better place than to come to St. Leo Abbey in St. Leo, Florida. We are here on Ash Wednesday of 2025. Very excited to celebrate Holy Mass today. And for pilgrims coming to St. Leo, what else can they visit while they're here? Because I see you have a beautiful campus.
0: Yes, well, we have, this is a historical place recognized by the government. So they can walk all over the campus to see how we have flourished throughout the 130 years. Across the road, there is a grotto. There are two chapels, one to Our Lady of Lourdes, and the other one used to be Jesus praying in the Garden of Gethsemane. But the humidity is so high that it deteriorates the statue. And so that one is empty. But it's a beautiful place to go and visit and just walk around, and they'll be welcome.
1: Oh, wonderful. I'm sure so many will not be, they will just be so excited to come and visit.
0: And they can follow us also everyday Mass at noon and Sundays at 10 a.m. in Facebook. They just put St. Leo Abbey and they can participate in that way too.
1: Wonderful. Well, thanks again so much, Father, for
0: having us.
1: Would you mind sharing a brief prayer for the audience?
0: Well, how about if I read the prayer that is here?
1: Absolutely.
0: Father in heaven, may the faith you have given us in your Son, Jesus Christ, our brother, and the flame of charity enkindled in our hearts by the Holy Spirit, reawaken in us the blessed hope for the coming of your kingdom. May your grace transform us into tireless cultivators of the seeds of the gospel. May those seeds transform from within both humanity and the whole cosmos, in the sure expectation of new heaven and new earth, when, with the power of evil vanquished, your glory will shine eternally. May the grace of the Jubilee reawaken in us, pilgrims of hope, a yearning for the treasures of heaven. May the same grace spread the joy and peace of our Redeemer throughout the earth. To you, our God, eternally blessed, be glory and praise forever. Amen.
1: Thank you so much for joining us, and let's prepare our hearts for the Mass, the Benedictine Mass that we're about to take part in.

or just people that you know of that age, you know that they struggle. They're struggling with their identity. They're struggling to figure out who they are. It's so sad that our young people don't understand who they are. I'm sure it even gets into the university levels as well, but we're seeing it as young as 10 years old, at least up in Boston, that our young people really are just like, I don't know who I am. You know, it's even younger than that for some. And so if we want to understand who we are, then we go to the Creator. We go to the one who created us because he understands, because he made us. So the author of all life teaches us how to protect and to defend life. So we go to him. So regardless of our feelings, regardless of life circumstances, when we are rooted in him, and I'll go back to the old Baltimore Catechism for those old enough to remember that. I have elderly parents, so I still hang on about that. To know him, to love him, to serve him. I repeat this all the time at home. I'm not sure if they understand that it's from the Baltimore Catechism, and it doesn't matter. But it's truth. You have to know him. And then we fall in love with him. And from that knowledge and love of him, we serve him. Not the other way around. So often we jump into social justice and service and all those good things, but it just becomes a feel-good activity when it's separated from the one who calls us to serve others and ultimately him. So getting back to basics, getting back to our identity and discovering who God is, who he created me to be, each of us, as you know, and I'm sure all of you have heard, I hope you have anyway, that you're created in his image and likeness. Now, I heard that for 12 years of Catholic school. I heard it from my parents, who are awesome Catholics. I have an older brother who's a priest, so, you know, being the youngest, you're just saturated in all of that. And I heard it my whole life. So I knew it up here. I knew, and I could put it all back on the test, no problem. And I bet many of our young people could too. But if you don't know it right here, then it's lost. So we have to drill deeper. We have to dig deeper and realize, what does it mean to be made in his image and likeness? Can you imagine? Think for a minute. Can you imagine if we knew and truly understood what it meant to be created in the image and likeness of God? How would you feel? How would you treat others? Because once we grasp that, both up here and in our heart of hearts, it's a game changer. It's a light bulb that's going off. I've seen it happen in my classroom time and time again with young people. When they know that they are loved into creation by a God who desired for their existence at this moment in time for a special purpose, when they get that, game over. Or I should say game just beginning. Because now it matters how we live our lives. It matters now how I treat my own body, and it matters how I treat others. I look at people differently. For many years, as Gloris Bell said, I developed a curriculum, and basically the Cardinal said, I want you to develop a chastity curriculum for middle school kids. And I said, do I have to call it that? Because no one likes that word, right? So it has a big, long title, but essentially it's about chastity. And I also did some weaving in on vocations and what love is, because nobody knows what love is anymore. You know, I love red and I love water and I love this. We overuse the word tremendously. But true love is a person. And he died on the cross for us. So until we point that out to our young people, they just fall into all these traps of what love is. So again, the title of the curriculum I wrote is Created for Love.
God's Plan for Life, Love, Relationships, and Marriage. A big, long title to avoid saying chastity. It seems a little much, right? But truly, I've watched their lives be transformed, not because I wrote a curriculum about it, but simply because I brought them back to basics. And that's really what it's about. It's very sacramentally based, it's scripture based. It invites our young people to holiness. And I think that's the key that's been missing all along, including in my own life. I look back, and speaking of vocations, I have a brother who's a priest, like I mentioned. I have grown up around a lot of priests. Many of them are like my big brothers. So I'm very comfortable around them. And I work with a lot of priests and bishops. So I have a real mission and ministry to pray for them. But not everyone understands that. Not everyone gets that. And that's okay, because God calls us each in a different way. He calls us. I thought I was going to school for early childhood education. I also thought I was going to be married and have a dozen kids. This ring on my finger is of Our Lady. It's not a wedding ring. It's because God calls us in a variety of ways, because my plan was not necessarily His plan. And that's okay, because you know what? His plan was so much better. And I look back and I laugh, because I started off taking care of infants and toddlers and loved it and was like the auntie who took care of all the little ones and still does with the great nephews and nieces that are coming along. And I loved that. And I said I would never teach teenagers. I didn't like them. I was allergic to them. I was like, ew, they're so moody and they're... And I spent 15 years in a high school classroom teaching teenagers. Not just teenagers, teaching them moral theology. So talk about frying pan to the fire, right? So the Lord has a plan for each of us. And until our young people get that, they're wandering aimlessly. So I went, like I said, I went all through Catholic school. I had a religious sister who taught eighth grade, and she was lovely. But she asked us one day, what do you want to be when you grow up? So she was going around, people are saying the different things, and I said, I want to be like my mom. And she chuckled, and she said, oh, honey, that's sweet, but what do you really want to be? I was like, how rude. Like, I'm thinking in my little 13-year-old head, well, who are you to judge, right? Like, I want to be, because my mom's a pretty great person. She's 92 years old, she's rocking it, life, and she raised seven kids, and she's got a gazillion grandkids now, and she's just awesome. So why wouldn't I want to exemplify that? And she's a holy woman. She prays the rosary all the time, which is why I'm always holding the beads. And so why wouldn't I want to be like her? But I was that student who I ended up having everybody have to go home and do homework because I gave the wrong answer in class. So after Sister went around to everyone, she said, now choose your two best subjects and then write an essay, because that's what you should be when you grow up. Think of my two best subjects, right? Okay, so my parents sacrificed a lot to put us all through Catholic school, so they had one condition. If you come home with anything less than an A in religion, don't come home. So guess what I got in religion? Got an A, right? So my dad made it very clear. He's putting out a lot of money to send us there, so, and that's why we were sent to Catholic school, so we better do well. So there I was. So I was like, okay, so I don't want to write an essay on religion. I was 13. Like, and what am I, it never entered my mind that I could be a religion teacher. It never entered my mind that I could do anything in the church. We didn't have a youth minister in my parish, so none of that was even in my little 13-year-old brain. And my other best subject was gym class, because I was a crazy athlete and I still love sports. So I wrote some crazy essay on how I was going to be the first female, you know, gold medal soccer star or something like that, and I got an A on that essay. But I look back and I say, sister, God rest her soul, she really was a sweetheart, and I'm not here to diss her. She was loved. But I look, she had a perfect opportunity to talk to me about vocation, to talk to all of us about vocations. Middle schoolers are ripe for vocation talks. So
priesthood, religious life, or just the vocation of marriage, or just that God has a plan for your life. That would have been really great to know in middle school, because he's come up with a lot of surprises for me. Fortunately, I have followed him as best as I could, I think. Anyway, I hope. But I think it's so, so important that we teach our young people that God has a special plan for them. He created them for a special purpose, as he did each of us. So tell your story. Tell your story, whether you're a priest, a religious sister. What is your vocation story? Your marriage story. There's a lot of that in the curriculum that I wrote as well. You know, teaching young people about sacramental marriage. They don't know much about that anymore in this day and age. And it's not their fault. But they are hungry to learn the truth. They are hungry for us to teach the gospel of life. And they will eat out of the palm of your hand when you do it. So do not be afraid. As John Paul II said a bazillion times, be not afraid.

We're in a culture now where we're afraid. And I can say that for me too. There were times it was scary and I was in a room like this and I had parents who were like, how dare you say X, Y, and Z? Don't forget I live in Boston and you know, it's not as nice as me. I forgot this is being recorded, so. but no, seriously, hopefully they edit that part. But it's true. They'll come right at you and come down your throat. But when you are rooted in Christ, it's all good. You can take the lynching. You can take the heat. Because he's got your back. And you stand firmly on truth. I just had this conversation with a priest back in Boston today, who's really struggling and was disappointed about some things and said, oh, I can't preach what I want to preach. I said, yes, you can, and you need to, because people like me need to hear it. So I implore you, please, be not afraid. You got me off on a little tangent there, sorry. So it's so important that our young people, that each of us know our dignity. Our dignity and worth comes from the Lord and him alone. That's the end all and be all. When God created the human person, he did something altogether unique. Altogether unique. He created the universe. He created the stars, the moon, the sunsets, the sunrise, all the beautiful things in nature. I'm a big fan of sunsets because I don't like mornings, so I don't get up early enough to see the sunset if I can help it. So I was just down visiting some family in Marco Island the last few days. I figured I'd make a week of it, right? And when I went to Marco Island, I love watching the sunset over the ocean. And it was magnificent. And I remember sitting there thinking, how could someone say God doesn't exist looking at this beauty? It was stunning. And how could people say God doesn't exist? He created this for us. But even more so, he created the human person that is far better, far more unique, far more valuable than all of the created universe. So while we're pointing all these things out to our young people, help them understand that he created them, that he gazes upon them. He gazes upon us. And he loves his beloved sons and daughters because he doesn't make mistakes. He created masterpieces far better than that sunset I saw the other day, far better than your favorite whatever it is you love in nature. I'm not really a nature girl, so flowers, if you like to garden, you like to grow things, all of that might be beautiful to you, and it is. But the human person, if we truly understood what a profound gift the creation of man and woman is, and if we helped our young people understand that, it's a game changer, my friends. Complete game changer. It is the most profound gift that we could ever receive. That God loved us into creation. He loved us enough to send us here in this moment, in this time. I used to say, I love that show, Leave It to Beaver with Beaver Cleaver. I said I was born in the wrong generation. I love all that old-fashioned stuff. And I always said, oh, I was born at the wrong time. No, I wasn't. God put me here for this very time in this very moment. I might not have always liked it, but he knows what he's about. And he put you here for a specific purpose and a specific reason. And the same goes for every young child that you encounter, every teenager that you encounter. And they need to hear it again and again and again ad nauseum. Because I don't care if you're 2 or you're 92. You need to know and you need to hear that you are a unique, unrepeatable masterpiece created by a master builder. And he doesn't make junk. He calls you by name. I have this

this sister, this religious sister, who's a friend of mine, and she's actually a Sister of Life. So if you don't know about the Sisters of Life, they have beautiful charism. Their fourth vow that they take is to uphold the dignity of all human life. So this particular sister works on a college campus, multiple college campuses, and this particular time they were having some sort of gathering with the college kids. And so one of the girls in campus ministry said, "Sister, I can't wait until you meet my boyfriend. You're going to love him. He's Catholic. He goes to church." And then she's going on and on about her boyfriend. So she says, "Great." So they go to this event on the campus, and the young girl comes up to Sister and says, "Sister, I want you to I'll introduce you to my boyfriend." Well, Sister tells the story, and she says, "Well, sometimes, you know, with the habit over your ears, you don't hear as well as you'd like." So she says, the student says, "Sister, meet my boyfriend, Hick." So Sister's like, "Well, that's an odd name." She's saying to herself, she didn't say it out loud. She's like, "That's kind of an odd name. I wonder why his parents didn't give him a nice Christian name." But what's her charism? What's her vow? To uphold the dignity of the human person. So she goes the whole night, "Well, hi, Hick. Nice to meet you, Hick. How's the pizza, Hick? Are you having a good time, Hick?" The whole night. Finally, at the end of the night, she's about to leave, and the girlfriend says, "Sister, I think you enjoyed spending time with my boyfriend, but I've got to tell you, his name is not Hick. It's Nick. Nick." So I love that story, and it reminds us that when Jesus calls us, he calls us by our name, and he knows our name. As the youngest of seven, I can tell you I've been called a lot of different names. They go through the whole line, and then they're like, "Yeah, whatever your name is, just get over here and do what you're supposed to do." But Jesus knows our name. He knows who we are, and he never makes mistakes. We'll have bad days, just like my friend did. We might call people by the wrong name. But God doesn't do that. He knows what he's about. He knows each of us from within. He knows the ways we react. He knows our desires of our hearts. He knows our regrets. He knows our insecurities, our fears, our dreams, our hopes. He knows us inside and out. So who better to go to discover who we are, to discover how to defend and protect life, then go to the one who knows us. So with that, I say, encourage your teachers, those who are in the classroom, those who are working with young people, bring them to Jesus in Eucharistic adoration. It's a game changer. I know many times I, as a director of faith formation, you know, at the last minute, you get the volunteer catechists who don't show up or they're stuck in traffic, and as the director, you've got to just make do, right? So I remember having, you know, three classes of students, I think third grade, fifth grade, and I don't know, seventh grade, something. And I had to teach all of them at the same time because the teachers didn't show up. So I said, "Well, I know a way better teacher than me. Let's go to church." So I would give tours of the church to the students, and they loved it because they oftentimes aren't in the churches. And if they are, they're sitting there being told to behave while they're at Mass, and they don't really look around and see anything. So I took them on a tour. The stained glass windows, I wish we were in a church right now because, you know, there'd be so much beauty. The way our churches were built for a reason. The stained glass windows teach a lesson. The Stations of the Cross teach a lesson. The statues, sometimes the churches have relics. You could do a whole talk about the saints and the communion of saints that is cheering us on from heaven. Our young people don't realize that. And other times I would bring them to Eucharistic adoration, not just because I didn't have teachers to teach them, but because I knew it was important. And I would give them a brief little word. "This is Jesus, period. He's alive. He's not a wafer. He's not a piece of bread. He's alive. And he seeks communion with you and me. That's why we call it Holy Communion. Let him gaze upon you. Let him love you. You don't have to do anything but sit there.

one of my priest friends back home years ago, and it was an analogy that stuck with me, given my Irish freckled skin that burns all the time in the sun. He said, when we spend time in the sun has an effect on us. Well, I know that well after many years of sunburns. The sun, the S-U-N, will have an effect on our skin. You might burn, you might tan, you might get more freckles like me. But the S-O-N, the sun, Jesus Christ, will have an effect on us. So people say, well, I don't know what to do with adoration. Or the kids are fidgety. Who cares? God made them fidgety. Let them fidget. If he made them fuss and cry, oh well. It's okay. It might bother the other people around, but that's their problem, not yours, right? I'm not saying you let them scream to the rooftops, but, you know, there is some semblance of respect that's needed. At what we're doing and how we're bringing our young people to Jesus. So I could get up here and talk to you all about the abortion issue, all about all kinds of issues, and they're all important. But the most important thing you can do for your kids, for your students, is to bring them to the Lord, bring them to Our Lady, teach them about Our Lady, because guess what? The Lord never says no to his mama. So when you pray this rosary and you teach your children and your teens to pray the rosary, you will forever be connected to heaven. This cord, each bead is a heartbeat of Our Lady, beating in our hand. And when they have a connection with the Lord, when they have a connection with Our Lady, then they begin to understand who they are, and now they understand the human person, and they understand how to treat one another. So yes, after that foundation is laid, we can go, we teach about theology of the body. We can bring them to pray in front of the clinics. We can have great curriculum in the schools. We can talk to them about a number of things and the issues, but don't jump right into the issues, because this is what's gonna happen. Again, why do I know this? Because I did it. You'll learn the hard way sometimes. And then you got to finagle your way out of that nasty debate. And look at the adults around us. If you're on social media, all you have to do is post something about pro-life on social media and you'll be annihilated. Because people don't understand the human person. And they don't understand who God created us to be. So when we back up the bus, we go back to basics. It really does come down to him. Because it's out of knowledge and love of him that we grow in respect for not only ourselves, but for others. So whether it be the pre-born baby in the womb, whether it be the middle schooler or a high schooler who's being bullied, whether it be the suicidal young adult, the drug addicted, the homeless, the elderly, respect life comes from the Lord, because he teaches us how to respect ourselves and how to respect others. It's all about beauty, truth, and goodness. Try not to focus so much on the issues before you teach beauty, truth, and goodness. Our kids know the issues. They're faced with them every single day. They're being slammed over the head with them every single day. They're being brainwashed by them every single day. They know the darkness that's out there. They're living it. What they don't know is the beauty, truth, and goodness of a God who created them to do amazing things in this world. So can we do it perfectly? No. And that's why we have the sacraments. We have reconciliation. We have the Eucharist. We have prayer. We have spiritual directors. We have good people. You surround yourself with good, holy people. And you continue to keep your eye on the prize. The prize of heaven, of eternity with our Lord. So where do we go from here? Look around the churches. Elevate worship.
elevate our behavior when we enter the Lord's presence. If you want the young people to understand who the Lord is, then teach them by your witness. You can be a great teacher, but if you're not a witness yourself, it's not going to stick. I go to church every day. I go to Mass every day. And when I do, sometimes I'm really disappointed by the behavior there. And this isn't a judgment. This isn't, you know, me being judgy. It's just a reality that no matter where I travel in the country, there's people that treat church like the local Starbucks. And they're chit-chatting, and they're talking, and they're, it's all good stuff. Like, hey, how you doing? How have you been? Ba-ba-ba. But you know what? Save it for the street, people. The King of Kings is in this church. He's among us. And if we don't act like he's among us, why should our kids believe us? Why should our kids believe that he is real, that he's alive, that he's a person? Why should they ever want to get to know someone who we treat with such disrespect? So elevate our behavior, elevate worship, make it worthy of the King of Kings. You know when you've seen it done well, and you know when you haven't. So be mindful of that, because our young people are watching, and they deserve to know the beauty, truth, and goodness that our Lord has to offer. They deserve to know him, and you are the ones that he placed here to help them get to know him. So let him lead you. Yes, defend life, preach the gospel of life in season and out of season. And right now we're out of season, aren't we? But preach it anyway, with love, with charity, with beauty, with goodness. Save the negativity for home. Save the judgments for home. Accompany them with joy. They need joyful witnesses in their lives. Each of us in this room can be those joyful witnesses. Doesn't mean I have to act like Minnie and Mickey Mouse all the time. Because, yeah, there are bad times and there are difficult days. But joy of the Lord is different. It's rooted deep within us. And it shines forth when we call upon the Holy Spirit, when we call upon him and allow him to lead us. So when you're at Mass the next time, when you're praying the next time, when you pray the rosary, when you're at Eucharistic adoration, get on your knees and ask the Lord, lead me. Lead me, Lord. Use me as your instrument. And I promise you, when you get out of the way, he will enter in and he will do what needs to be done. He will give you the right words. He will give you the courage. He will give you everything that you need to do. But you stay rooted in him. And when you model that for your young people, you are giving them a better gift than you could ever possibly give them in their lives, aside from the life themselves. That gift of faith, that gift of discipleship, it's going to carry them through life, unlike anything else. So we thank the Lord for the gift of faith. We thank him for the ability to worship him, the ability to be his voice, to be his hands and his feet on this earth. We thank him for allowing us to provide opportunities for our young people to experience a culture of life, a culture of joy, a culture that teaches them how to love little babies, preborn and born, how to love the elderly, how to love one another, and how to love themselves. So I'm going to end with a prayer, and then I'll take some questions if you have any. But we give thanks to the Lord as we pray. Glory be to the Father, and to the Son, and to the Holy Spirit, as it was in the beginning, is now, and ever shall be, world without end. Amen. In the name of the Father, and the Son, and the Holy Spirit.

Spirit. Amen. Gloris Bell, do we have 5 minutes for questions? Okay, perfect. I feel like I yelled at you a lot. Blame the Holy Spirit. I get really passionate when I talk about young people and when I talk about the Lord and life. Those are my three favorite things in the world. So.

This has been an ancient prayer of the church that began, you could say, in the desert. Before that, it began with the disciples themselves, as we see in the scriptures, how they started to pray. In the Acts of the Apostles, we see that the early disciples are praying at certain times of the day. And so this tradition grows out of Scripture, and it's continued. You can see that it's intensified in the desert as Christianity disperses and as persecution has ended with the end of the persecutions by the Roman emperors and these early Christians wanting still to give their life completely to God. And they pick up this ascetical life of complete dedication to Christ in the desert. And they're praying constantly, sanctifying the world by prayer. So the Liturgy of the Hours is organically has developed and inspired by the Holy Spirit, we believe, throughout the centuries of the church. And at the heart of it is really the prayer of Christ. It's Christ praying, the eternal priest, who is raising up the world with him in prayer and intercession to the Father in the Spirit. And so it's the official prayer of the church. Outside of the Mass, it's really an extension of the Mass, the Liturgy of the Hours, and it's the most salvific prayer besides the Mass. And that's sometimes we can forget that, or we don't, maybe the church, maybe us as priests, we need to preach that more to really show the richness of the office. It's the most salvific prayer outside of the Mass because it is an extension of the Mass. And that's what it says in the actual rules of for the divine office. And it's when we come to pray the Liturgy of the Hours, it's really the Church Mother, Holy Church, Holy Mother Church, getting all her sons and daughters to be in one heart and one mind throughout the world, praying the same psalms. It's having the mind of Christ. It's raising up in one voice, one heart, the very Word of God. And of course, what we're praying is the Word of God. We're praying the Scriptures. We're praying in Jesus. We're praying to the Father because we've been baptized into Jesus. So now Jesus has united us to him with his heart, and he's given us his heart. And that's an amazing thing. That's what Christianity is. That's what Christians are. Christians are people who have the heart of Jesus, really and truly. Not in a nice metaphor, it's a reality. And we hope to grow in that heart. So when we pray here, we stand in Christ, and we also stand on behalf of each other, on behalf of the world. We come before the face of God, before the Father, and we're raising this prayer. And you know, sometimes in the office, Fulton Sheen would say that as a priest, sometimes he was so reluctant to pray the office, or he felt a bit wary about it, but he realized that it wasn't necessarily only his battle, but because we are the body of Christ, because we are the mystical body, because we are praying on behalf of the world, sometimes we dive into the struggles of the world when we pray the office. We dive into the tension. We carry people's burdens in our lives that we're not even aware of. It might not have anything.

to do with you, but you're carrying some oppression or something of your brother and sister somewhere in the world, maybe in your home, and you're bringing that in the office. And so the office sometimes could be a very challenging

It's prayed throughout the day in the earliest office in the church. Father Ignatius could probably tell you a lot more about this because he did more offices when he was a Carthusian, but there's a little office of the Blessed Lady. Then there's Matins, which is the office of reading psalms and readings from the Old Testament or New Testament, and then there's a reading from a church father or saint. And then there's Lords, which we're going to pray now, morning prayer. And then there are different offices throughout the day, like sex, noon, and terse. There are different points of the day. In the monastic tradition, they pray these psalms. And then you have Vespers, and then you have the last prayer of the church, which is Compline. And so, you know, there's an app called Universalis. There are other different apps. Maybe some of you already use it. Or you can get the books, Word on Fire, producing these books to encourage people. Because Vatican II did want that, wanted to restore the whole body of Christ, not just priests and nuns, but everybody to join in on this incredibly salvific prayer. So if you turn now, if you have these books, or if you have your app, we turn to page 613. So we begin, and then there's a hymn. Now, the hymn is on page 670. So if you want to mark 613, that's where the Psalms will be. And then the hymn is on page 670. So what I will do is that I will announce the antiphon. The antiphon is what is in black. So let's say you were on page 613. You will see what I mean shortly. I would pray the antiphon, and then there are like paragraphs of psalm verse. I will pray one paragraph, and then I'll invite you to pray the next paragraph. So we will go like this. So there's a great tradition in the church. Chorus, cantorum, it's called back and forth, just to get into that movement, that rhythm of prayer. And the idea, too, is that we're praying the word to each other. We're giving the word to each other. We're praying the word before each other. Okay, so if we turn first to 670, we will have the hymn. And maybe we can say it all together. I'm not the best singer. I might lose the hymn. Okay. O God, come to my assistance. Lord, make haste to help me. Glory be to the Father, and to the Son, and to the Holy Spirit, as it was in the beginning, is now, and ever shall be, world without end. Amen. If we could stand for the hymn. Praise my soul, the King of heaven, to his feet your tribute bring. Ransomed, healed, restored, forgiven, who like me his praise should sing. Praise him, praise him, praise him, praise him, praise the everlasting King. Praise him for his grace and favor to our fathers in distress. Praise him still the same forever, slow to chide and swift to bless. Praise him, praise him, praise him, praise him glorious in his faithfulness. Father, like he tends and spares us, well our feeble frame he knows. In his hands he gently bears us, rescues us from all our foes. Praise him, praise him, praise him, praise him widely as his mercy flows. Dawn finds me ready to welcome you, my God. I call with all my heart, Lord, hear me. I will keep your commands. I call upon you, save me. I will do your will. In your love, hear my voice, O Lord. Give me life by your decrees. Those who harm me unjustly draw near. They are far from your law.

0: Glory to the Father, and to the Son, and to the Holy Spirit, as it was. Dawn finds me ready to welcome you, my God. I will sing to the Lord, for he is gloriously triumphant. Horse and chariot he has cast into the sea. The Lord is a warrior. Lord is his name. Pharaoh's chariots and army he hurled into the sea. At a breath of your anger, the waters piled high. The flowing waters stood like a mound. The flood waters congealed in the midst of the sea. Who is like you to you among the gods, O Lord? Who is like to you magnificent in holiness? O terrible in renown, worker of wonders, when you stretched out your right hand, the earth swallowed them. And you brought them in and planted them on the mountain of your inheritance, the place where you made your seat, O Lord, the sanctuary, O Lord, which your hands established. The Lord shall reign forever and ever. The Lord is my strength, and I shall sing his praise, for he has become my Savior. O praise the Lord, all you nations. O praise the Lord, all you nations. Acclaim him, all you peoples. Glory be to the Father, and to the Son, and to the Holy Spirit. O praise the Lord, all you nations. A reading from the second letter of St. Peter. Be solicitous to make your call and election permanent. Brothers, surely those who do so will never be lost. On the contrary, your entry into the everlasting kingdom of our Lord and Savior Jesus Christ will be richly provided for. I cry to you, O Lord, for you are my refuge. You are all I desire in the land of the living. Glory to the Father, and to the Son, and to the Holy Spirit. Lord, shine on those who dwell in darkness and the shadow of death. Blessed be the Lord, the God of Israel. He has come to his people and set them free. Through his holy prophets he promised of old that he would save us from our enemies, from the hands of all who hate us. This was the oath he swore to our father Abraham, to set us free from the hands of our enemies, free to worship him without fear, holy and righteous in his sight all the days of our life. In the tender compassion of our God, the dawn from on high shall break upon us, to shine on those who dwell in darkness and the shadow of death, and to guide our feet into the way of peace. Lord, shine on those who dwell in darkness and the shadow of death. The prayer response is, Lord, share with us the treasure of your love. Lord, share with us the treasure of your love. So I will pray these prayers and you can respond with that. let us all praise Christ in order to become our faithful and merciful High Priest before the Father's throne. He chose to become one of us, a brother in all things. In prayer we ask of him, Lord, Son of Justice, you filled us with light at our baptism. We dedicate this day to you. At every hour of the day, we give you glory. In all our deeds, we offer you praise.
1: Lord, share with us the treasure of your love.
0: Mary, your mother, was obedient to your word. Direct our lives in accordance with that word.
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0: Our lives are surrounded with passing things. Set our hearts on things of heaven, so that through faith, hope, and charity, we may come to enjoy the vision of your glory. Heavenly Father, we pray an outpouring of your Holy Spirit upon all those who come here to this retreat this weekend, that they may receive deep, deep graces of prayer and contemplation, that they will grow in the fire of your love and be bold witnesses of your love, of your power, of your kingdom in the world. Lord, share with us the treasures of your love. Let us pray now to our Father in the words our Savior taught us. Our Father, who art in heaven, hallowed be thy name. Thy kingdom come, thy will be done on earth as it is in heaven. Give us this day our daily bread, and forgive us our trespasses, as we forgive those who trespass against us. And lead us not into temptation, but deliver us from evil. Lord, free us from the dark night of death. Let the light of resurrection dawn within our hearts to bring us to the radiance of eternal life. We ask this through our Lord Jesus Christ, your Son, who lives and reigns with you and the Holy Spirit, God, forever and ever. May the Lord bless us and protect us from all evil and bring us to everlasting life. The Lord be with you. And may Almighty God bless you, the Father, and the Son, and the Holy Spirit.
2: 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Holy Family Old Cathedral, Alaska, United States. Introduction. Holy Family Old Cathedral, Alaska is a former cathedral of the Catholic Church located in Anchorage, Alaska, United States. It was the mother church of the Archdiocese of Anchorage and served as its cathedral from 1966 to 2020. After the Archdiocese of Anchorage and the Diocese of Juneau were united in 2020, Our Lady of Guadalupe Co-Cathedral in Anchorage became the Archdiocesan Cathedral. Holy Family remains a parish church in the Archdiocese of Anchorage, Juneau. The original parish was established in 1915 when Anchorage was founded. The first building was made from cement blocks with a wood frame. It was the first church built in the city. On the new church began in 1946 after years of fundraising. It was designed by architect Augustine A. Porreca in the Romanesque Revival architectural style. Though services began in this church in 1947, it wasn't completed until 1952. Pope John Paul II held a papal audience in the cathedral during his visit to Anchorage in 1981. The event attracted a crowd estimated at about 80,000 people. The church was given the moniker of Old Cathedral in 2020 after the Archdiocese moved to Our Lady of Guadalupe Church. This move came because the size of the church could no longer hold the ever-growing congregation. At the Holy Family, you will encounter visitors from around the world, especially during the summer tourist season. Our Bavarian stained glass windows, 125 years old and transplanted from a parish in Philadelphia, are a jewel of downtown Anchorage art. Here is a gift shop and bookstore, St. Paul's Corner, is located at the corner of 5th Avenue

and First Street. It includes made in Alaska rosaries and note cards, books and many beautiful religious items. History of Holy Family Old Cathedral, Alaska. Holy Family Old Cathedral, Alaska Parish was established the same year as the city of Anchorage. In 1915, the Reverend John Vander Paul, S.J. was sent to Alaska to investigate the need for a parish in the new settlement. A.J. Wendler acquired two lots for the new parish in an auction for $175. Father Vander Paul designed a simple wood frame building with a veneer of ornamental cement block that measured 24 feet, 7 meters, by 48 feet, 15 meters. It was built for $1,400. Construction of the new church was begun in September 1915 and completed on December 15th of the same year. It was the first church building constructed in Anchorage. The congregation quickly outgrew their new church and plans were made early on to replace it. Funding a new structure proved difficult, however, and it was several decades before they could afford to build a larger church building. It was during the pastorate of the Reverend Robert O'Flanagan, S.J. that the present church was built. Seattle architect Augustine A. Porecka was chosen to design the new church. Work began on the Romanesque revival structure in 1946. The first Mass was celebrated in the unfinished basement on December 14, 1947. The parish was able to use the main church by the end of the following year. Flanagan became Bishop of Juneau in 1951. The church's interior was completed the following year. On Good Friday of 1964, an earthquake with a magnitude of 9.2 devastated much of south-central Alaska. The Pope's apostolic delegate came to view the damage, and upon doing so they saw that Anchorage would be the focal point of both state and spiritual growth. In 1966, the Holy See created the Archdiocese of Anchorage, and made Alaska a separate province. Archbishop Joseph T. Ryan was installed as the first Archbishop of Anchorage on April 14, 1966. Holy Family Church became a cathedral with the establishment of the new archdiocese. The original main entrance into the cathedral was along the side of the building through the tower. The architectural firm of McIntyre and Pendergast designed a new portico of the main facade. It features two pairs of doors with oversized transoms that replaced a large window. The exterior had been a natural gray color from the time of its construction. In 1970, it was painted off-white. Archbishop Ryan invited the Order of Preachers, Dominicans, to staff the cathedral in 1974. The cathedral was the host church for the 1981 visit of Pope John Paul II to Anchorage, which attracted a crowd estimated at about 80,000 people. The Pope held a papal audience in the cathedral, and a similar audience for the handicapped in the basement during his visit. Because of growth in the archdiocese and the limitations of its downtown location, it was decided that Holy Family was no longer a practical location for many liturgical functions of the archdiocese. Archbishop Roger Schwietz, OMI, petitioned the Holy See in 2013 to have Our Lady of Guadalupe Church named a co-cathedral and Holy Family maintained as the historic cathedral. In October 2014, the petition was approved and Our Lady of Guadalupe was elevated to co-cathedral status on December 14 of that year. In 2020, Pope Francis united the Archdiocese of Anchorage and the Diocese of Juneau and erected the new Archdiocese of Anchorage-Juneau with their combined territory. The Papal Bull, which established the new Archdiocese, designated Our Lady of Guadalupe as its cathedral and the Nativity of the Blessed Virgin Mary in Juneau as its co-cathedral. Holy Family ceased being the cathedral at that time and was given the title Old Cathedral. Feast Day, First Sunday after Christmas. Patronal annual feast day of the Holy Family usually will be held on the first Sunday after Christmas. Mass time. Weekdays. 8 a.m.

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Again, that's 239-842-3325. Our Lady thanks you for responding to her call. May God multiply your blessings.

I was raised Roman Catholic in a large family, lots of kids, in Southern California. Went to public kindergarten, but then K through 8th in Catholic schools. Have very fond memories of that. I remember kind of highlights of that would be going with my dad sometimes to go to the High Mass and being able to sit in the choir with the choir singing Latin hymns, and it was just absolutely beautiful. And I remember being up there, the only kid up there in the choir, and listening to this gorgeous music. And I think that's one of the levels in which I fell in love with the Mass and fell in love with God, is with traditional music. When we were young, our parents would take us to confession, and then as we got older, expect to go on our own. And I remember a time when I was uncomfortable going anymore. And I remember that time in my life where I think in my teens, I started to form a little bit of a secret story, and starting to maybe move away from maybe God's sacred story for me. I remember the kind of the darkness of that. I remember the emptiness of that over years and the loneliness of that. And I was pretty much out of the church for about 10 years there, through my later teen years and in early 20s. When I first started thinking of coming back into the faith, I was already married, already with children. There were some tragedies that went on in the family. One of our daughters got hit by a car, went through a divorce. I went through some struggles with work, and lots of things were falling apart in my life at that point in time. And all through this time, I remember feeling kind of this emptiness and trying to fulfill it in ways here as opposed to fulfilling it or letting God fill me. And I remember it was actually starting to listen to evangelical Christian radio before, here in the Puget Sound area, before there was Catholic radio. There had always been on AM Christian radio. And I remember starting to listen to that and feel the warmth and the richness and the love of that. And I started attending some services and some evangelical services, and realized that didn't really fulfill me. There was preaching and good music, but it was missing. And so that really kind of brought me back to consider the Catholic faith. And that was in my, at that point in time, probably my early 30s. What do I like most about the Catholic faith? Well, there's so much. I think it's a lot like being from a big family. I'm from a big family, as I said, lots of kids, 7 brothers and sisters here still, and both sides of my mom and my dad's family being large families too. So I'm from a really big family, and what I found that's parallel with that and the richness of that is within the Catholic faith, there's 2,000 years of history and so many rich aspects. I think for some people it's maybe even intimidating, and it might even have been intimidating for me at times in my life. But I found that that with the sacraments, with the steadfast preaching globally of wherever you go to Mass, wherever you are in the world, you can go to Mass and know what's going on at the time and really, really worship and receive the sacraments, receive the Eucharist. And the family is so large. We not only worship God, but we venerate Jesus's mother Mary. We pray and petition to the saints to help us, those that have

gone before us. The family's just so big and so rich. I think that's what I love so much about the Catholic faith. It's very steadfast, it's very sure, but so broad and so accepting. Okay, my favorite scripture. Well, I don't have a favorite because, well, I have multiple favorites. I have multiple favorites in it, and it changes depending on where in scripture I'm reading, what homilies I've heard, what comes back to mind that I haven't heard in a long time. But this week, my favorite scripture of all, very odd maybe, is Get Behind Me, Satan. And what's powerful about that is Jesus elected Peter to be head of the church that he was going to start, you know, from its origin. And yet, even after Peter recognized that Jesus was the Christ, right after that, Jesus says, I'm going to suffer and I'm going to die. And Peter stands up to him and says, oh, no, you're not. We're not going to let that happen. And Jesus calls out right there. He doesn't say, get behind me, Peter. He says, get behind me, Satan. Which, what I love about that is, what I've learned over the years and just in my own personal testimony is that God loves us so much. And if anybody else is influencing us, he's going to call that out. And he's going to make us aware of that so that we can love him back and love in return, because God has only love for us and nothing else. That you.

0: Start, okay. A greeting to Maria Vision. My name is Bushra Khoury, a nutritionist of Syrian origin. Today, I wanted to share a message about my faith in Him, Jesus. My faith in Him. My faith in Jesus did not come from books or religious teachings. This faith came from daily life that I lived in all its details. Jesus was present in every moment of it. When we put our full trust in the Lord, we always find Him worthy of that trust. And when I gave Him that trust, I found Him there and I surrendered my life to Him. There are many small details and things that happen in our daily lives. A lot of people think they're just coincidences or things that just happen. But when we have faith and know that it happened because the Lord wanted it to happen, especially when we've told Him, "Lord, I've surrendered my life to You. I thank Jesus for the peace He placed in me. This peace gives me joy and happiness no matter what situation, problem, or hardship I might go through, even though my country is going through tough times." We left the country. There are many others besides me who left, and after we moved, my family and I each ended up in a different place. But even so, the Lord was with us, with each one of us, and He helped us a lot. I thank You from my heart for this peace, because the peace You give us, Lord, can't be replaced by anything else, and it's priceless. He is the one who said, "Peace I leave with you, my peace I give you, not as the world gives. I give you my peace. Let not your hearts be troubled, and do not be afraid." Honestly, this peace that I'm living in now, even though right now I'm moving to a new country. Of course, I'll face problems along the way. But even so, I'm not upset and I'm not afraid because I know the Lord is with me. I ask everyone to trust and surrender their lives to the Lord Jesus. And I ask Jesus to place peace in the heart of each one of you. Thank you for listening to me and have a good day. Bless you.
1: Dad was Catholic, but he wasn't actually baptized, I don't think, and so we didn't ever go to church. And so finally, when my mom got into it, that's what brought us all kind of to the Catholic Church, but we never went to church before that.

first time I saw my mom get baptized, and she asked me, "Do you want to get baptized?" And I was like, "Well, yeah, I do." It sounded really cool and really fun, and it was really interesting. I wanted to start to get to know it more, and so yeah, I was so happy to be there, so happy to get baptized, and all these people like supporting me around me. It was so cool, so fun. The church looked beautiful, and it was just like I was living in the moment. It was really, really cool. I think with all the people supporting me around me, they were so happy to see me getting baptized, and like I was finally going to be like entered into the church. And so, you know, like being accepted into the church was a huge deal. And, you know, I think when I was getting baptized, I probably felt God's presence. But before that, I felt everybody else supporting me. Well, I really like how it's consistent when I come to church every time. It's the same thing, and you can go anywhere and go to church, and it's mostly the same thing. And I like that the Catholic Church gives away, like, what they have and helping the poor, and I've really grown to like it.

went to a Catholic school starting off, like in elementary school for the first 2 years. All I remember is going to the school, and then I remember that we always would do activities like read in front of people about like the homilies and stuff. It was interesting because it was kind of like you're learning more speaking skills. And so it's kind of like ours, but only they volunteered you. And so it brought you more into the faith. It was this year, I guess. I guess at the beginning of this year, it was a freshman, and I'm like, I kind of felt like I was a bad Christian because I wouldn't like pray all the time and stuff. And one day, like during the Life Team program, we were doing the practice prayers, and it was kind of like you lit a candle to let God's light in. And I prayed that like he would, like I could feel his presence and stuff. And Janine as well, she also prayed that I would feel it, which was really cool. And then I felt it, so I kind of wanted to be more part of the church after that. Kind of in a way makes me feel like I'm more a part of something. And like I went to the Excel retreat, and there were several people there that made me feel like, you know, I actually belong to something, and it's more like you're in this community that where everybody's together. And it made me feel more like I could actually continue and find something that I wanted to do and find people who I wanted to be friends with for a long time. So it's kind of like you, once you start the faith, you find a bunch of people who are in it with you, and then you find more people that you can really connect with. Yeah, I'm not exactly sure which one. I believe it was John chapter 21, and it was about Simon Peter fishing. And how when Jesus got on the boat and they went out there, he brought in more fish, like a lot of fish. And it kind of reminded me of CYC, which, and the question that they asked at the end was, what's keeping you from letting Christ in and letting him help you? And it kind of made me think, like, we all believe that we're anchored down by our past mistakes, but it's not necessarily them that define you, it's you thinking that they do define you. And that it's more like you're in the present, not staying in the past, and that you need to focus on letting people in and letting Christ in.

So I'm a cradle Catholic. My family's always been Catholic, but I use the term a little loosely because it wasn't something that I always took into my own hands or really cared much about until about my freshman year in high school. The extent of my family practicing Catholicism was going to Mass almost every Sunday, but it wasn't always a priority for us. I can actually pinpoint a specific moment where it all started to click for me. The summer of 2013, I went to a retreat called Ignite Your Torch, and that was the first time that I had really seen other youth on fire for their faith. And it was the last night of the retreat, and we were in the big meeting room, and we were in the middle of adoration, which at the time it wasn't something that I was super comfortable or something that I knew a lot about. And the priest was going up and down the aisles of students with the Blessed Sacrament, stopping in front of every single one. And I remember feeling really nervous for him to get to me just because I didn't know what to expect. And when he did, he stopped right in front of me and held the Blessed Sacrament over my face. And I looked up, and the whole room went dark. And I saw kind of a light radiating from the Eucharist. And my whole body was overtaken with a sense of like peace and warmth, and in that moment I understood that like that was Jesus, and he was really there right in front of me, and things started to click for me a little bit more. And since that retreat, I started taking my faith more into my own hands and learning about the faith with my family, and reading scripture is something that I really like to do now. Yeah, I went to Anchor every Sunday, and I started getting more involved probably like sophomore year and especially junior year when I was doing confirmation. It is a requirement, but I started going more for myself rather than for the requirement aspect of it. And after confirmation, I came back to be a leader on the next confirmations class retreat. So being an Anchor for me was a way to kind of evangelize for the kids who were there because they were forced to, not because they wanted to. And through teaching other people about God, kind of helped me grow deeper in my faith as well. And then working with migrant families in Bellingham, I went on a mission trip there with Anchor as well. And then in Burlington, I go sometimes with my family and with the church. And that's a great experience for me because I get to practice those teachings that Jesus talks to us about, and seeing like people be happy because we're there to help them is something that's good too. When applying to colleges, I wanted to go to a Catholic university, so that was my top priority because for me, I feel the strongest in my faith when I have a supportive community that understands that aspect of my life, because it's easier to live out your faith when you have those people there with you. So I knew I wanted a Catholic school. That's why I chose Gonzaga. And at Gonzaga, there's several things that I'm a part of that allow me to live my faith. One of them is called a Christian Life Community, and those are big on campus. It's just like a small group that you meet with once a week to talk about God and religion and or just regular things going on in life, and it's a time where you can connect with other people who care about their faith as well as a Bible study group that I'm a part of, and we just do a scripture study every week. Adoration is something that I have learned to love, and I feel really lucky to be part of the Catholic faith because we have the opportunity to have the real Jesus Christ with us in that moment. But besides that, I really like confession as well, because the idea of being able to start over on a clean slate is kind of really comforting and something that I find really lucky. So my favorite Bible verse is Matthew 6:33, and it's about just focusing on God and then Him taking care of the rest. I like it because it teaches me to trust Him because He has a plan for us, and if you just focus all your energy just on Him, He'll take care of the rest. It's a lie.

And welcome to Not Alone. This is your host, Nigel Samuel. But before we begin and introduce other people, let's just straight go in and praise God and take this time of prayer to be able to, so that God's graces may bless us and we may be able to share His love with all of you guys and amongst each other. In the name of the Father, the Son, and the Holy Spirit. Amen.

0: In the name of the Father, and the Son, and the Holy Spirit. Amen. Amen. Hello and welcome back to Not Alone. I know you must be surprised thinking that, oh my goodness, this is Thursday. How is Not Alone coming Thursday at 3 p.m.? We have changed our time, so from now on we'll be live Thursdays at 3 p.m. and it is our joy to be with you every week. Starting from my right, we have with us again our co-host, hey. Maria Centeno, the Anointed One, our other co-host, the Haha Girl, Mary Weibert, and Tony, back!
1: I'm back!
0: Yes, Tony is back! And specifically, we changed this episode so that Tony may be back. No, I'm just joking. But Tony we've missed Tony for a long time. Tony was having classes, but now it's fit in his schedule, so Tony's going to be with us almost every week. So we thank you for having us, Tony. Yes. So today we are going to talk about something that Maria Vision is all about.
2: Yes. What everyone is all about.
0: Yes, yes. So we're going to talk about Mary and our spiritual mother. So before we begin, because we start discussing on what role does Mary play in the church and then in our personal lives and how are we called individually to respond to that, mm-hmm. I want to know, like, what is Mary to you as a person, like, and on a personal level. So we'll start with a guy because not ladies first. So, okay. So we'll start with Tony.
3: Well, I mean, she's a mother.
0: Yeah.
3: I mean, that's she was the mother of God.
0: But what is she to you?
3: She was all to me.
0: Yes.
3: Yeah, she's a mother. Like, you can just go to her. You can talk to her. She can relate with you. She can comfort you. You know, mm-hmm. she just fills the role of a mother so perfectly, you know.
0: Right, that's beautiful, Tony. Thank you for sharing. Mary, what is Mary? Mary, what is Mary? Mary, Mary to you.
2: Okay.
0: It's a tongue twister.
2: Literally the same thing, and I think just such a big part of me, who I am now, because I've always struggled with, like, getting close to her, and just throughout the years, throughout the past 5 years, I'd even say, I've just really tried to grow closer to her. So she's become such a big part of my life, and.
0: You have her name.
2: Just love her.
0: You have her name. Like, oh, does that mean something to you on a personal level, or you feel like that's too common?
2: No. And sometimes okay. You feel, actually,

0: that's funny you ask, because I've always been like, especially in my school, I was like the only Mary because it was a public school. Yeah. There was a lot of like Mormon kids around. And I was always like, like Mary. Yeah. It's always, it's so boring. Like, I wasn't a huge fan of it. And then when I moved to Ave and went to school here, I was just so happy because when I started getting close to her, every time I hear someone say Mary, it's just like, oh, like Mary, you know?
1: Yeah.
0: Like, it's not even that you think of yourself, really. It's like, oh, like, I'm honoring her even through my name.
1: Right, that's so beautiful.
0: Yeah, it's weird because I hear it so much, but each time it's just like, oh,
1: yeah. Mary. Yeah. Now you feel like more privileged to be a Mary because you're like Catholic University and people are like, oh, Mary is coming.
0: It is awkward though when someone is like, oh, we want to thank Mary for this. And I'm like, oh, I didn't do that.
2: You just make the relation right there.
1: Oh my goodness,
2: like, that's automatic. Oh, what?
1: Yeah. But thank you for sharing, Mary. Maria, you also share a name of Mary.
3: Yeah, in Spanish.
1: In Spanish, but who is Mary to you? And what does that name mean to you a lot? Or you're kind of fed up with that name too? Because I know it's sometimes a little too much.
0: Yeah.
1: Like, everybody's Mary or Maria around you.
0: Oh my gosh, especially here.
3: Yeah, so many Marias.
1: So, like, how do you feel in that situation? But more specifically, who is Mary to you on a personal level?
3: Just like these two wonderful people said. She's like my mother, you know. She's someone who I can go to always and tell my problems to, and she will pray for me just like a normal mother would, because she is our mother.
1: Right.
3: And she's just like a consolation, a comfort to all of us, you know. And that's really consoling.
0: Yeah, it really is. I just wanted to add too, I don't know if it was hard for you guys, but it's always so hard for me to go directly to Christ to pray. And even in front of the Holy Eucharist, it's just, you're so filled with awe. And it's like, how can I even start to pray to you, because you're just so powerful.
1: Right.
0: And it's so nice having Mary there, because she really just... You like can look at, like, even in our chapel here, we have a chapel here, and when you're in there, there's a little statue of Mary next to the Eucharist, and it's so nice when you're praying, because you can like direct your prayers like through her.
1: That is beautiful that you bring up, but is also a little questionable, because most of us, we have this question sometimes we raise up and it doesn't make sense to us. Like, while I was growing up, sometimes it didn't make sense to me, because the scripture, when you really start learning the scripture, you see the scripture says that Christ is the mediator. So why would we need another mediator? Christ is a perfect mediator between the Father and humanity. Christ comes to build that bridge. He comes to establish the new creation. And why would we need why would we need Mary? Which is a genuine question. I know maybe some of you viewers have that question, and you must be wondering, like, oh my goodness, why do we really need Mary? We have Christ with us. I can just go to Christ. Christ is my brother. Christ is my friend. So Christ is also a brother and friend, but why do you think we need Mary? Tony, you're ready to answer.
2: I have the perfect answer for this.
1: Yeah.
2: I heard somewhere that Jesus came to us through Mary.
1: Right.
2: And so then the best and surest way, I think this is Louis de Montfort actually, is to go through Mary to get to Jesus, you know, to get to God. So I thought that was really inspiring. I did the Louis de Montfort consecration, and that one just teaches you perfectly that's all about.
0: That is so amazing. It has so many requirements. I wanted to, but I was like too afraid.
2: It's difficult. Yeah.
1: Yeah. Two weeks back, I think, Mary, she was sharing some devotion to Our Lady.
0: Yeah.
1: That was really beautiful.
0: Yeah. I was reading True Devotion, but it leads up to the total consecration through St. Louis de Montfort's consecration.
1: Yeah.
0: But it's a 3-week thing. And I know 33 days of morning glory, that's like a replica of it.
1: Yeah.
0: I think that's through Father Garrity, right?
3: Oh, yeah. Father Gately.
0: Father Gately.
1: Mary's a lot of Father Garrity in her head.
0: But the one from St. Maximilian Kolbe is so hard.
1: Yeah.
0: Like, it requires you to go to like weekly things for Mary. You have to do it once a year. You have to say like morning prayers to her, litanies every day.
1: Right.
0: It's crazy. Like, I personally don't know how I would do it in my personal life without becoming like a nun.
1: if all of you have questions about what are the prayers these young people are talking about, how to find them, you can call us. We are live and we'll be happy to share with you on live TV. Or you could text us on the number down below, or you could even comment on the social media, and we'll try to put up the links on the description, or we'll try to contact you and give you the details. Maybe, hopefully, if we can, if it's possible, we'll try to send you a copy of a book, or we don't know what we can do, but feel free to reach out to us. And don't forget, we are live. We are open to your prayer requests. We are open to your questions, your suggestions, your comments. We are just happy to hear from you always. It's our joy. So thank you for being with us today. And as we continue the conversation, we hope you

0: stick with us and hopefully call us.
1: Mm-hmm.
0: So moving forward.
1: Yes. I actually wanted to ask Tony, how did it go with the consecration?
2: You know what? I really didn't do it so faithfully, you know, because every day you have to do all these prayers. And, you know, if you get busy, you'll just like miss a few prayers every day. Yeah. But of course, it's never a consecration. It has everything to do with your relationship with Mary.
0: Yes.
2: So if you miss a prayer, you know, like, oh man, I missed the litany, I can do it tomorrow or something.
1: Yeah.
2: You know?
1: Yeah.
2: Mary's not going to be like, hey,
1: you missed the
2: you're
1: prayer.
2: Not you're no longer consecrated. You didn't say that prayer. She's not going to do that.
1: No,
2: she's the mother.
1: That is so beautiful.
2: She sees what you're feeling,
3: your
2: you know.
1: That's so beautiful.
0: That's so unique that you have a mother figure whom you know would be able to understand what you're going through.
1: Exactly.
0: And I think the key here lies maybe in sometimes we like overplay the role of Jesus. And I don't know if, I think a guest once was telling this in one of our shows. I don't remember exactly who it was.
1: Mm-hmm.
0: But I think he or she was saying that sometimes we take Jesus so much for granted that, oh, he's my friend. But you know, there's that level, of course, Christ is our friend. But the importance of having Mary is because she is our mother.
1: Yeah.
0: And what is the role of Mary? She always points towards what Christ does.
1: Towards Christ. Right.
0: So before we break into more of that, the next follow-up question which anyone would have would be Mary, of course. Mary is the mother of God, mother of Christ. But how can we say Mary is the mother of God? And I know we as Catholics believe that Mary is mother of God and that she's also mother of all humanity, that she is the mother of the church. She brings us all to her son Christ. So Centeno, what are you thinking? Like, why do you think that we as Catholics we say that Mary is the mother of God?
3: Because Christ is God, you know?
0: Because
3: so Jesus has two natures,
0: right,
3: which is a human and divine, but those two natures are not separated. They're united in the hypostatic union. And so, because Jesus can't be separated, he can't, you know? So that's why we say if Mary is the mother of Christ, she's also the mother of God.
0: Yeah, because if you don't say that, because I think this is a necessary belief, because if you don't say that, then it's kind of saying that Christ is not God.
1: Yeah.
0: Because the question is not about Mary at all.
1: Mm-hmm.
0: And I don't think we as Catholics, we try to over worship Mary or over honor Mary, but it's actually protecting the true nature and true divinity of who Christ is.
1: Mm-hmm.
0: And if Mary is not the mother of God, then Christ is not God.
1: Yeah.
0: It's simple as that. It's just the necessary belief that we need to have to understand who truly our bridegroom Christ is.
1: Oh, I was just going to add something I read in the chapel once. I don't remember what saint said it, but you know how Mary is also the spouse of the Holy Spirit.
0: Yes.
1: So, there's so much.
0: Yes,
1: but it was
0: so much.
1: Yeah, but it was so beautiful, and this has always stuck with me. I just love it so much. It was saying how the reason we don't know anything about Mary's life, like before she had Christ or even like during that time, was because the Holy Spirit kept her close to his heart and he hid her because he wanted that intimacy with her and wanted her to be like within him.
0: Oh, wow, that's beautiful.
1: Isn't that so beautiful?
0: I've not heard of that, but that's a beautiful reflection.
1: Yeah, because we know certain things that have been revealed to us and stuff, but there are so many things in her life that we don't know, and it's because the Holy Spirit wanted to keep her close to him.
0: Yeah, that's such a beautiful take on that aspect.
1: Yeah.
0: It's really beautiful. Yeah, Tony, you're adding something?
2: No, I don't have anything to add.
0: Tony's like,
2: yeah,
0: yes.
2: I think
0: Mother Mary is the mother of God, and that's it. Nothing to add.
2: No, she's related there with the Trinity. God, he doesn't just share Jesus with her, you know?
0: Yeah. Mm-hmm.
2: He's all there for her, right?
0: Yeah.
2: She's the queen of heaven, you know?
0: Yes.
1: Mm-hmm.
2: I think
1: that's
2: an important point.
0: The next question before we go to our first break, because these are general questions which obviously our viewers have, and I grew up also having, I'm sure you grew up having, because as we grow up, we start questioning our faith, and that's a beautiful thing. I think we should question our faith because it strengthens us more, helps us more to grow closer to the sacraments and the truth of who God is. The next question that I would think about is, don't you think sometimes we as Catholics try to over love Mary or show too much towards Mary, and it foreshadows like who Christ is? Like sometimes you would wonder, and I'm sure our viewers, maybe you have this question, oh, if I pray too much to Mary, I am idolizing Mary, and mm-hmm. you shouldn't idolize anybody else and only God, which is true. And the scripture teaches us that, and mm-hmm. the church teaches us that, that you can have no other idol mm-hmm. except for, like, not, no other

0: idol. So mm-hmm. God is God. Mm-hmm. So what do you guys have to say? Anybody, any takers?
1: I think you can never love Mary as much as Jesus loves her. Because mm-hmm. Jesus loves his own mother very much, yes. but we can never love her as much as he does.
0: Yeah.
1: And so I think if you pray to her,

0: God. Mm-hmm. But we're not doing that with Mary. We're just, you know, like going to her like as a child would to her, to his mother.
1: But could there be a danger of idolizing her? Yeah. Mary, what do you think?
2: Would
1: there ever be a danger?
2: Absolutely not. Because I think you can go back to like the, like say Maximilian Kolbe said,
1: right?
2: Never be afraid of loving her too much because you can never love her as much as Christ did.
0: Yeah.
2: But also just because no matter how much you love her and how much you give to her, she is so in line with Christ that everything you do for her will always be directed on Christ. And that's what, I keep talking about things I read, but I've been reading so much from True Devotion and stuff. But
1: finally,
2: I was saying how, I know, it's been like 21 years. It was saying how our eyes are always turned towards Mary, but her eyes are always turned towards Christ.
1: Yeah. Mm-hmm.
2: So you can never be afraid of that because she, I mean, obviously she's like helping us and looking towards us, but she's always directed back at Christ.
1: That is so beautiful. And I love the analogy that you gave, that no matter how much you pour into Mary, at the end of the day, it goes to Christ.
2: Yeah.
1: Because it's not limited to Mary, because she never takes. So there's a danger of idolizing people is when people feel that they take that glory for themselves. Mm-hmm. Like if I idolize a pop star, they take that glory from the like a pop star. But Mary doesn't do that at all, because everything who Mary is goes to who God is.
2: She is the most humble.
1: Yes.
2: There is.
1: I think, and from anybody else in the whole world, of course you cannot idolize Mary. Tony, you want to say a few last words before we end for a break?
3: I mean, within the whole concept of idolizing saints and Mary, there's this thought that you're really praying to a friend. You're praying to a mother.
2: Mm-hmm.
3: You're not praying to somebody you worship.
1: You know?
3: So if you were to bow down to Mary, you know, like laud and praise, like honor, like, that's the honor is good. That's what should be there. But you shouldn't like worship Mary.
1: Right.
3: That's wrong. Mm-hmm. Because the worship goes to God. But when you pray to Mary, she's giving you the prayers that go straight to God.
2: Yes, that's true.
3: So it's just like a window to God.
1: Yeah. Right. It's an honorable approach that you do make, which is of the highest order.
2: Yeah.
1: So that's so beautiful. Thank you for sharing. We're going to cut for a break and hold your thoughts. I know you guys are getting a lot of thoughts. So hold your thoughts. We're going to break more into it. And guys, don't forget, we are live and we are thankful that you are here with us. Don't forget, we are live. You can call us on the number down below. And we're going to cut for a really short break. So see you in a bit.

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We'd like to take a moment to inform you of Maria Vision's mission and how you can be a part of it. Maria Vision USA is a Catholic multimedia digital network that broadcasts live shows to the hearts of Jesus, Mary, and Joseph of all families and youth in the world. 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

0: Hello and welcome back to Not Alone. This is your very muscular host, Matt. that's the worst intro ever. Yeah. But welcome to Not Alone. We have with us our drummer boy, our drummer boy Tony. We have with us haha girl Mary Weinberg, who is not doing too much haha today. I don't know what happened.
1: Oh, oh.
0: But, oh no, she's very joyful.
2: She's
0: and
2: I'm
0: we
2: tired.
0: Have the anointed one, Maria Centeno, and we have the muscular one. So now what, you guys change my name. Drummer. Anointed and muscular one, okay?
2: Muscular.
0: So, yeah, because very, okay. But moving on, we were talking about our beautiful, beautiful Mother Mary and

0: We are grateful for having two Marias who share the name of Mary here on our studio today, who is bringing forth the deeper understanding to Mary because they've grown with it. Mm-hmm. So, and you guys have been grown up. You guys have grown up in a Catholic household, right? Mm-hmm. Mm-hmm. And what role does Mary play in your family? This is something interesting that I'm curious about. Because the family is where all of our prayers and everything begins. And mm-hmm. even though, and what if it's not in your family? Maybe some of you have not grown up with that surrounding. What do you think, what would be your future plans to, how would you introduce Mary into your family? Mr. Abitoni.
1: I think in family, it's so important to pray together. Right. You know, uh-huh. they say the family that prays together stays together.
2: Yeah. Amen.
1: So really, I think in a group sense within the family, you should have devotions to her. You should pray the rosary with your family.
0: Mm-hmm. Right.
1: With my family, sometimes there's this statue that goes around Ave. I don't know if you guys have heard of it.
2: The traveling statue.
1: Yeah. Of Mary. And when she's there in the home, you have to pray every day to her the rosary.
2: Oh, wow.
1: So I think it's a really beautiful devotion to have to have this within the community too,
0: mm-hmm. right?
1: Not just the family. So the statue that travels around the community, the statue of Fatima, and the whole community prays to it. Just imagine how much praise and honor she receives, our mother.
2: Yeah.
1: You know,
2: yeah.
1: within the whole community.
2: So
1: and
2: beautiful.
1: The community Ave Maria dedicated to her. It's mm-hmm. beautiful.
0: Yeah. That is so beautiful. Thank you for bringing the insight, Mary. Tony. So much of Mary here, like only Mary. Yeah. But don't forget, guys. We are live and we'll be very grateful if you call us. You have the number down below. You can call us with your prayer intentions, with your questions about the topic we are talking or any other topic. Or if you have any comments, we'll be happy to hear from you. It is our joy to come live and we are so grateful that we have this opportunity with you. Mm-hmm. So we'll continue with the topic. And Mary, what do you think, how did Mary play a role in your family?
2: Mm-hmm.
0: And if she didn't as yet, how do you think that you would, and if she did, how do you think that you will
2: go about
0: mm-hmm. introducing her into your family?
2: Okay, I think for our family, dad always prays to the Holy Family mainly, especially St. Joseph, which is crazy because I actually don't have a strong devotion to him and I really want to start. But we would say, like you said, the rosary a lot. We'd say a lot of litanies, like every morning, just like individual prayers to her, like the memorari, things like that. And I think even though we had all of that and we were going to Mass and stuff, I never really, like I said, got close to her until probably like freshman year of college. And it's so bad. The reason I did is because there's always like a huge competition in my family, especially between the girls.
3: Oh my goodness.
2: And I remember my sister one time called Dad and she was like, or we went home for Christmas.
0: Yeah.
2: And she was telling Dad how whenever something would come up, she'd just like say a Hail Mary.
0: Yeah.
2: And Dad was so proud of her and he was like, wow, Monica, that's so beautiful. And
0: oh,
2: I was like,
0: goodness.
2: I was so jealous and I was like, I'm going to start doing that because I want to have like a devotion to her just so that Dad will be proud of me. You know, so I started like going throughout my day and I'd say like a Hail Mary and I'd be like, oh, I'm just like Monica.
0: But that's beautiful.
2: Yeah. Yeah, and it actually helped me so much because then I wouldn't realize it and I would just turn to her for everything.
0: Yeah.
2: And then like after that, I just built a habit, I guess. Mm. And then from there, I just,
3: awesome.
2: And I think
0: For us, sometimes it may feel like a competition, but for you, it's like your sister led you into it.
2: Yeah, without even meaning to.
0: Yeah. Or you didn't even understand that you were being led into it.
2: Yeah, and that's probably through Mary.
0: Monica. Through Mary.
2: I am so thankful, but I think just going back to that, because even though I had it around me the whole time, I think that almost made it harder because I never really like wanted to.
0: Yeah.
2: So for people that actually do want to and want to like help their family and everything, I would say just start out with the basics by like praying Hail Marys to her. It doesn't even have to be a full rosary because that's so hard for a lot of people to do when you get distracted.
3: Yeah.
2: So start out with Hail Marys, build up to the rosary, say litanies, say like the memorari to her, things like that.
3: Like
2: and
3: one
2: I think,
3: decade of the
2: rosary. Yeah, or like a decade. Or like my mom will say the rosary throughout the day, like as you're like cleaning or something, you know?
0: I have another question for you. I know, I remember you saying in one of the shows that your dad used to call all of your family and all your brothers and all your siblings and used to tell you guys stories about the saints and everything. Were you the one who's saying? Like your dad used to like make everybody sit down and then used to...
2: Oh, he would just... Not really. Well, he would tell us stories. I don't know if it was me, but Dad would, like, for hours, we'd come in for the rosary. Okay, it would be, like, 3 or 4 hours long because he'd just go on, like, tangents. Or not tangents. He'd just, like, talk about random things, like, oh, you guys. Yeah.

0: need to be ready for this.
1: Did he ever speak about Mary or anything?
0: Yes, always, yeah. Oh, like, he would bring up something about Mary or about Saint Joseph and how we should, like, try to, like, be like them. Or it was so beautiful, and I wish I could go back and, like, re-listen to them.
1: Yeah,
2: I'm going to play. I'm waiting to play.
0: I would literally be falling asleep. But then I, like, when I started going into high school and then college, I realized, like, how blessed we were to have that, because even though I don't remember a lot of it, sometimes I'll be reading something and then I'm like, oh, I've heard this before. And I don't know how Dad knows it because he doesn't read a lot, but it's literally from the Holy Spirit.
1: But honestly, that's so just great parenting.
0: Yeah.
1: That is, parenting. I hope I become at least a little bit close to your dad.
0: I know, me too. That's like my mom.
1: Such great parenting.
0: No, I know,
1: so we're
0: yeah.
1: thankful for good Catholic couples. And we know some of you are out there. Maybe some of you are listening to us. This is an encouragement to all of you. And we want to thank you for building so many young people's lives today. And the other young people will share with other young people. And if you have any such stories and you want to share live on TV, you can call us. Or you have any prayer intentions, don't forget, we are live. And we come here for you, and with all joy, we just want to listen to you. So don't forget to call us. We have a number down below. And moving forward, Centeno, I know that your family was a little bit of more of a wrestle. So how was it growing up, and did you have Mary in your family? If not, how do you plan on bringing Mary, introducing into your future family?
3: Yeah, so we did have Mary in our family. So we would pray the rosary every single every single night.
1: Aww. Oh, that's beautiful.
3: Yeah, I know. And so we would do that. But I was personally never close to Mary. I would just do it like because my parents told me to.
1: Yeah, it's like a family.
3: Obligation.
0: That's how it always goes.
3: Yeah.
0: Yeah.
3: Exactly. So that's what would happen. And like sometimes I would just pray and not pay attention, or just fall asleep or whatever, or think of something else. But like, At the age of 15, I started praying it like by myself, like out of desire, just, oh, you know, let me just try praying it by myself one day. And so I did that. And then I started actually like having a devotion to Mary and actually starting loving her. And then I started to feel her presence, you know, and her love, her maternal love. And then that's when I started being more close to her. And then, yeah.
0: Why do you think brought about that? Like want for saying the rosary, because I struggle with saying the rosary. So.
3: I think because in those times that I would pray like with my parents, my family, but like not pay attention, even though I wouldn't pay attention, I would still feel something, you know, like, because it's so interesting because God can work through like in us, even though like we don't cooperate with him.
1: Yeah.
3: Like he can still, I know it's crazy, but he can still work in us. And so I think that's what happened. Like I started feeling something, even though I wasn't paying attention. I was like, oh, what is this? It's like very comforting. It's a, consoling feeling.
0: Yeah.
3: And then so I started doing it all by myself, like out of desire.
1: And I love that you bring it up. And I think this is something that I've been rediscovering myself, is that I oftentimes have a belief that, okay, if a person is really holy person, then he definitely is telling me something about God. But sometimes, even the people around you who are in a state of mortal sin, and you know it, they're living unhealthy or unchaste life, sometimes say beautiful things about God. And that just says that God has no boundaries. His grace has no boundaries. He can act however he wants. Of course, we know there's a principle and everything in understanding the grace and everything, but God can act through anybody, through any stage of life. And that's sometimes a misunderstanding I feel like we have. Like, we put in so much of a pressure on our spiritual directors, saying that, oh no, you, whatever my spiritual director is saying, I'll just do it blindly. But there are sometimes that people whom you don't know, maybe a little kid, may give you such beautiful godly advice that you cannot even imagine. Like, all you need to do is just be open. Like, your heart is open to actually God in all aspects. So I think that's something I'm learning myself and rediscovering in
0: that's
1: this journey.
0: Very true.
1: So I'm grateful for the point that you bring up. And hopefully you learn something from our anointed one. To bring up some anointed points. Yes, Mary, I think you had a question you were saying.
0: Oh, yes. This is so random.
1: Yeah.
0: But it just like popped into my head. Okay, you guys know... Martin Luther.
1: Yes.
0: So I heard.
1: No.
0: I heard that he had a strong devotion to Mary, apparently, and I never understood that because one of the promises is if you're close to Mary, she'll never lead you astray.
1: Yeah.
0: So why would, if he had such a strong devotion to her, if that's true, why would he leave the Catholic faith?
1: That's something actually. Me as an Indian. I really never thought that, because it's probably maybe also a cultural thing. that I was never

0: never into so much understanding Martin Luther. I know like general stuff of him.
1: Yeah.
0: But that's a great point. I've never thought about it.
1: Yeah.
0: Do you guys have any inputs?
2: I think even if you have a strong devotion, I think where your thought processes are leading you, I mean, it's all a mental game when it came to Martin Luther. Like, he reasoned stuff out. He used logic, you know. He thought about this. He was passionate about his ideas. And when he read things, I think he started to kind of slide into more, like, thinking, what is good for me?
1: Yeah.
0: Ah.
1: And that's so interesting.
2: In his life, that was probably... He was a monk. He was, like, really strict with himself, you know?
0: Yeah.
2: Like... And he kind of hurt himself sometimes, you know?
1: Yeah.
2: And so what he thought was that you only needed faith. You didn't need works.
0: Yeah.
2: And so it was more his own doing, thinking that, oh, man, I'm doing all these good works, but I don't feel like I'm getting any closer to God.
0: Mm. Yes.
2: So it was his own doing and his misinterpretation of Scripture that kind of led him to believe that. And it wasn't Mary's intercession, you know? It was he had a strong devotion to Mary. And then he kind of went astray from that, you know.
1: Oh, that's
0: you know,
1: so
0: I need to share something.
1: Mm-hmm.
0: I just made up. This is something that you're talking about.
2: Uh-huh.
0: And I did it myself, which is so weird. When you said, oh, do you know Martin Luther? You know what I thought about?
1: King Jr.?
2: Martin Luther King.
0: That's why I said a cultural thing. But when you started to explain it, I was saying, oh my goodness. Are he's talking about Martin Luther? Oh my goodness. And I was like, oh, Nigel, you've been studying him for so long.
2: Yeah.
0: And when you Tony started to explain more, I'm saying like, oh my goodness, this is...
1: Martin Luther King.
0: What was I thinking? Like, yeah, but I my mind just blanked out. It went straight to him. I don't know why. Like Junior.
1: No, I've done that.
0: But
2: I understand where that came from.
0: But that's beautiful sharing, Tony.
1: Mm-hmm.
0: Centeno, you have something to say?
3: I agree with you. I have no idea.
1: I don't think, like you were saying, maybe he had a devotion to her at first, but afterwards, I don't think he could have truly been close to her.
0: I think something that is really beautiful to ponder upon that I was learning today in class is that sometimes we treat truth as a possession.
2: Mm-hmm.
0: Truth can never be a possession.
2: Absolutely.
0: It cannot be a private good. So, for example, if I own something and if I give it to, if I own 10 chocolates and I give you one, there's one less for me. I have 9 chocolates. So truth, if I give you the truth, it doesn't get less for me.
1: Mm-hmm.
0: Truth is not a private good, but is a common good that in itself its nature is to bring forth and to share the truth.
1: Mm-hmm.
0: And I think probably in Martin Luther King, like how Tony was saying, he started to deal with pursuing God and knowing his own truth only through faith, not through works.
1: Mm-hmm.
0: And he's bringing his own truth and making it oneself's possession, bringing one's own truth, except for leaning on to God's truth, his understanding.
1: Yeah, he's so, using his own.
0: Yeah,
1: but
0: we still pray for him. We still pray for him.
2: Yeah.
0: And we hope that God may have mercy on him.
1: Mm-hmm.
0: Although there's a lot of, we don't know. As human beings, I know there's so many people judge and saying, oh, this guy's going to hell, this guy's going to hell. We cannot say who's going to hell or
2: we
0: heaven.
2: We can't say that.
0: Yeah. Who's going to hell? Whether Gandhi used to love Krishna, I don't know if you know, but Indian, like the father of Indian nation, Mahatma Gandhi, he wanted to be a Christian, but seeing the Christians, seeing the British rule, he didn't want, he just...
2: Yeah, what was it that he said? He said that if you really were Christian, you would walk to the altar, to the tabernacle.
1: Yes.
2: Like on your knees crawling.
0: Yeah.
2: And he said because they didn't do that, then he didn't think that that was really God.
1: Oh, that's so
0: sad. Gandhi really followed a lot of scriptural teachings in his political ministry that he was doing, which is weird to say political ministry, but it kind of was.
1: Yeah.
0: So he took a lot of scriptural understanding from it. So we don't know. We don't know. He was not baptized.
1: Mm-hmm.
0: We don't know whether he's going to heaven or not. That only depends on God. But we know that the sacraments, that the church is one, the truth that leads us to Christ.
1: Yeah. Mm-hmm.
0: Mary, who leads us to Christ, our spiritual mother. And we want to end with this note that Mary is a spiritual mother and cut for another short break and come back. But don't forget, we are live and we want you to call us, please. This is, I'll tell the like 6th or 7th. And we'd love to pray with you, have your questions thrown out to us, any comments. We'd happily just take them. And or if you have anything to say, we'd be happy to listen to you, some personal sharing.
1: Mm-hmm.
0: So thank you for joining us. Please come back after this very short break. See you.

0: Hello and welcome back to Not Alone. This is your host Nigel Samuel, and you have with us Marie Centeno, Mary Weibert, and the drummer boy Tony. And we are talking about Mary and her spiritual motherhood to all of us. And Mary had a question.
1: I literally, for a second, thought you were saying.
0: You're talking about you, Mary and her spiritual.
1: No.
0: Mary
1: no, no, no, no, spiritual mother. You said spiritual motherhood, and then when you said we were talking about Mary,
0: yeah,
1: and I was like, oh.
0: No, we're not interested.
1: I know. About you. I don't know why I would think that.
0: No, I'm joking. But yes, Mary, you had a question. You were saying.
1: Oh, okay. I was going to ask for people that don't have a devotion to Mary, mm-hmm. or just who don't pray to her, is it possible for them to still get to heaven? I mean. Obviously it is, but like,
0: yes,
1: for sure. Like, if you don't love Mary, like, because I've met a lot of Protestants who are against, like, even certain family members of mine who do not like Mary.
0: Mm-hmm. Oh,
1: like,
0: my.
1: That's a very kind way of saying it.
0: Yes.
1: But they're very against her. And I've never understood that, because if you truly love Christ, you would love his mother too. But they don't believe in her. They don't believe in.
2: Like, they don't like her, as in, like, they won't. Pray to her.
1: No, like, they don't agree,
2: they don't,
1: like,
2: they
1: with anything
2: totally
1: about
2: her. Oh, wow.
1: Yeah,
2: okay.
1: They just are like, she was just a person.
0: Yeah.
2: Okay.
1: Like they don't even, like acknowledge her.
2: Like, you shouldn't even acknowledge.
1: Yeah.
2: Oh, okay.
3: Like, are they against her or something? Like,
1: yeah.
3: Like
1: not,
3: against?
1: Like, against, but, like, they just block her.
3: Oh.
1: Like, they do not like her
2: they
1: at all.
2: They ignore that part.
0: But they are spiritual.
2: Okay.
1: Yes. Yeah. And this is just, like, people I've talked to as well.
0: Yeah, I know there are
1: like,
0: many people,
1: yeah, there are a lot of people. I mean, Protestants... Usually, like, they don't really pray to Mary or anything, or ask for her intercession. Mm-hmm. It's always about Christ.
2: Right.
1: So how would you?
0: I have an answer, but if you guys want to go at it, I have no problem.
2: No, go ahead.
0: So I was thinking, because there are certain necessary beliefs that is important for us to have, and we cannot shun it away.
1: Mm-hmm.
0: And it is for the sake of who God is.
1: Mm-hmm.
0: It is for the sake of what incarnation is.
1: Mm-hmm.
0: So, for example, like we were just talking about Mary being the mother of God. It's not because we want to glorify Mary.
1: Yeah.
0: It's because God glorified her.
1: Yeah.
3: Mm-hmm.
0: It's because God chose her.
1: Yeah.
0: It's not because we as Catholics or the church is trying to make her go up and over the top.
2: Right.
0: Yeah. No, it's God chose that specific woman.
2: Mm-hmm.
0: And as the scripture prophesizes from the beginning, that there would be a virgin that would curse the head of mm-hmm. Satan, and God chose her. So it's not like we are overpowering who she really is.
1: Mm-hmm. Uh-huh.
0: So if we don't believe she is the mother of God, we don't believe that Christ was God. You mm-hmm. cannot say that Christ, it doesn't make sense altogether.
1: Mm-hmm.
0: Our beliefs will not make sense.
2: Uh-huh.
0: And if you know she's the mother of God, and if you see most of the works and most of the things of what Mary has done, through the scriptures, through the scripture understanding, through the tradition of the church, we see Mary has always pointed towards Christ.
1: Mm-hmm.
0: Even at the wedding at Cana, Mary was pointing towards Christ.
1: Mm-hmm.
2: Right.
0: So, I feel like there shouldn't be a hatred towards Mary, or you cannot disregard her.
1: No.
0: And
1: mm-hmm.
0: there cannot be like no worth shown to her at all. I think if you show disrespect to Mary,
1: mm-hmm.
0: you're actually showing disrespect to who God is.
3: Yeah.
2: Mm-hmm.
0: So, technically, that I think that is not possible. So we all we can do is like make arguments about that.
1: Yeah.
0: Secondly, about people who will go to heaven, like you're saying that, will they go to heaven if they don't have a devotion?
1: Which obviously we don't know.
0: Yeah.
2: We
0: but
2: don't know. Yeah.
0: No. Well, we cannot say everything we don't know. So that's how I feel. Because
2: we can't know for sure.
1: Yeah.
0: We cannot know for sure.
2: Recommendations.
0: Yeah. I think that if you definitely have hatred for Mary, that is a little very very difficult position to be in,
2: right.
1: Especially if you go to purgatory.
0: That is a little difficult position to be in, but Mary, our mother, is so amazing that she is our mother.
1: Yeah.
0: So there's nothing more to say that she is a mother.
2: Exactly.
0: But I feel like even though you don't have, and the Vatican II also teaches us that we cannot say for sure that people who have not known Christ
1: mm-hmm.
0: at all.
1: That's true.
0: At all. Not like people who have known Christ and rejected him, mm-hmm. but people who have not known
1: who
0: Christ
1: never,
0: and who have not had a possibility to know Christ, that they would not reach heaven.
1: Yeah,
0: that is
1: very
0: that
1: true.
0: Is we can't say that,
1: mm-hmm.
0: but
1: mm-hmm.
0: we know the truth.
1: Mm-hmm.
2: Yeah,
0: we know the sacraments lead us closer to Christ. That the biggest miracle in the whole world is the sacrament of the Eucharist.
1: Yeah,
0: is that Christ is with us all the time physically.
1: Mm-hmm.
0: That Mary leads us to her son.
1: Yeah.
0: We know that the church brings us the truth of revelation of who God is.
1: Yeah.
0: And when we know it, that will lead us to heaven, and we don't pursue it, of course we'll fail, there's brokenness, and if we don't pursue it, I feel like that would be taking it for granted, saying that, oh, if other people are not going to heaven, like, can go to heaven, I also do this and can go. No, it doesn't work that way. That doesn't make sense.
1: Yeah, that's true. Yeah. Oh, it just reminds me what you were saying, what St. Louis de Montfort said, how many saints like didn't have a devotion to Mary. Like, they would acknowledge her and everything, but they still became saints.
0: Yeah.
1: But the ones who actually did love her and did have a devotion to her, it was so much easier for them because they had Mary.
0: Yeah.
1: Which is so beautiful to me, you
0: know? There's so much to learn from her to be able to go closer to Christ, to be able to be with Christ. There is so much. That's why there's so many different names given to Our Lady, the Ark of the Covenant, and so many names.
1: Yeah.
0: So many names.
1: If you get the
0: Stella Maris, Stella Maris, the star that leads us to Christ, that led us to Christ.
1: It means
0: everything we see, that the name of Mother, that all the titles she has, is all that she's leading us all to Christ.
1: Yeah, that's very true.
0: Estonia, you were saying something. I cut you off, sorry.
2: Oh, yeah. The Mother of God, she's labeled Theotokos, which is Greek.
0: Yes.
1: Oh, what does it stand for, Mother of God?
2: Mother of God.
1: Okay. I don't know.
0: I was not bringing the technical term because we don't know. Our viewers, we just try to keep it simple. But Theotokos is the right term.
1: That's so beautiful.
0: Santana, you were saying something about Our Lady, yes.
3: Yeah, no, just like, I feel like if you don't, like, believe in Mary and you're not with her, there's just a huge gap in the faith.
0: That's
3: it's
0: true.
3: Like there's something missing, you know?
2: Yeah. Mm-hmm. Yeah.
3: Something huge just missing. Because with her, like, going to Jesus is so much easier, you know? Like,
1: can I also add, this is kind of random, but I think especially as, like, girls, for guys too, it's so important to have a devotion to her. But for women, it's so, so important because she is literally, like, the epitome of womanhood, and like what you want to be, like what you're striving for, what, like, what guys want in a woman, even you know, like what Christ wants in you. And I think as a woman it's so important too, or as a girl. Anyway, it's so important to turn to her because she can show you exactly what you need, what you need to, like, better yourself in. And I was listening to Fulton Sheen a while ago, but he was saying how Mary is the most beautiful woman, and because God was giving his son to her, for her to bring to the earth, he wanted the mother of his son, and of himself, I guess, too, to be the most beautiful woman in the world. So why wouldn't he create her to be everything that a woman should be?
0: That is so beautiful.
1: Yeah, it's so beautiful, and I think it's so cool for us, too, because we have so much to look up to.
0: Yeah.
1: And when you guys with Mary, but also with Christ, too, St. Joseph, like, there are so many, but especially Mary. Yeah.
0: That is beautiful. Thank you for sharing that, Mary. And before we go to the final part of advising,
1: one thing.
0: advising
3: Mary.
2: Advising.
0: Yeah, whatever. We have a comment from YouTube, which is a question of prayer. So Tony will lead us into praying for the comment on YouTube.
2: So Joan B. said, pray for me for personal reasons. So whatever Joan B. is going through, we want to bring it back to Mary, which is the focus of this episode. So let's say Hail Mary. Hail Mary.
3: Hail Mary, full of grace, the Lord is with thee. Blessed art thou among women, and blessed is the fruit of thy womb, Jesus. Holy Mary, Mother of God, pray for us sinners, now and at the hour of our death. Amen. In the Father, and the Son, and the Holy Spirit.

0: We thank you all for being on YouTube Live and all the comments and mm-hmm. all the viewers who are stuck with us on social media, mm-hmm. also on TV right now. And we will pray for you all together at the end of this episode. But before mm-hmm. we end, yes. I want just one point from you guys okay. is that if we don't have a devotion right now to Mary, or if we are lukewarm in our devotion to Mary, what is that one thing that we can start with? What is that one advice you would give to our viewers? Just one step, one method, one practical thing to really practice to go closer to Christ through our mother.
1: Okay.
0: Tony.
2: Well, one thing that really helped me in my spiritual life altogether is that I had the encouragement of friends. I went to friends. I prayed the rosary mm. with friends.
0: Mm. Oh, wow, that's
2: you know,
0: beautiful.
2: And wow. once you start saying it with your friends or your family, the rosary, yeah. you'll start to develop a connection to it. And then you'll fall in love with the mystery of it.
0: Yeah.
2: You know, you'll fall in love with these mysteries. You'll fall in love with all the whole story of Mary, really,
0: yeah.
2: in That's the rosary. So and then praying the rosary every day is a great way to start getting connected, you know, to Mary and finding your devotion in her. Because really, she helps you so much. You know, she's yeah. there for you. She's your mother. She wants yeah. to help you.
0: Right. Mm-hmm.
2: And so if you pray to her and if you ask her for a connection, she'll yeah. help you.
3: Mm-hmm.
2: Yeah. So yeah,
0: thank you That's for sharing. Doing that was things. so beautiful,
3: yeah.
0: so
3: yeah.
0: beautiful. Mary, what is the one thing that you, in your spirituality right now, you would like to share with our viewers?
3: I think, I guess, mine would be more to people that like don't really know her at all and are just like wanting to just start mm-hmm. with her because yeah. That was something I struggled with, and I think, for me, the easiest way and the most important is just to turn to her for everything. Mm-hmm. So everything throughout your day, just turn to her. Yeah,
0: yeah.
3: yeah.
0: That's so
3: and
0: beautiful.
3: It's so much easier than you would think. Like if yeah. you build the habit of just turning to her, even if mm-hmm. you don't mean it yet, like say a Hail Mary every night or three Hail Marys every night, start saying them throughout your day, and you get to the point where you don't really think about it, but then you're turning to her for everything.
0: Yeah.
3: And then when you do think about it, it's like, it's so much more beautiful and meaningful. Yeah. And it's so easy. So
0: That's
3: why
0: true.
3: Not?
0: And people who say that you're trying too hard and you're thinking about Mary every day and not about God, try it once. And I think Mary is right. Just try it once and you see you'll go closer to Christ way
3: yeah.
0: more than you ever were trying by yourself,
3: yeah.
0: by your own power.
3: That's very
0: so
3: true.
0: Thank you for
3: yeah.
0: sharing, Mary. That's beautiful. Centeno, one point,
4: yeah.
0: super quick. What do you think? What advice would you give
4: so
0: our viewers?
4: I think if we're lukewarm toward Mary, it's probably because we don't see her as our mother or as an intimate, you know, like mother.
0: Yeah.
4: So I think what's really important is to like change our
0: yeah.
4: view of her
3: oh,
4: and
3: yeah.
4: then start thinking of her as our mother and then
0: yeah.
4: start treating her that way and talking to her in that way.
3: Mm-hmm.
0: Right.
4: Yeah.
0: That is so beautiful. Thank you for sharing that, Centeno, is the attitude that you built in your head
4: yeah.
3: mm-hmm.
0: of that she is truly my mother, accepting
4: yeah.
0: that
3: mm-hmm.
0: fact, which is so, so beautiful.
4: Mm-hmm.
0: I would like to say one thing before we end is that maybe you guys just go to your bed. This is what I was taught when I was younger. Just go to your bed at night before you sleep, hit the knees on the floor and join your hands and say three Hail Marys for
3: mm-hmm.
0: The three theological virtues, which is faith, hope and charity. All you do is just start with three Hail Marys. And I think that once you start with three Hail Marys, once you get those gifts, God will pour in those graces of
3: yes,
0: faith,
3: yeah.
0: of hope and
3: mm-hmm.
0: of charity, which will want you to pray for people more, help people more and love people more and be a better human being. So I think
1: yeah.
0: a three Hail Mary would be amazing to start off with. Also,
1: yeah.
0: it can be you follow one of mine, you can follow Tony's, you can follow Mary's or Maria.
3: Or all what of them.
0: Or all of them. Or whatever you really feel you're comfortable with. This is just our personalistic advice.
1: yeah.
0: So thank you for being with us today. And we are happy, happy that we changed our time to Thursdays at 3. And hope you are happy. I hope you
4: yes.
0: can watch us more. And we want to share all our love, all our gratitude to you for joining us. And next week we're going to talk about something really interesting, so do tune in same time Thursday 3 p.m. same place, because we have very low budget. Same place. And we want to thank everybody who's watching, so thank you. And don't forget, you are not alone. See you guys.
4: Bye.

The adoration is super important. So if we look at Adam ate the fruit from the tree and separated us from God, and Christ gave us the fruit of the Eucharist from the cross. So that's why it's so important, because the Eucharist is what brought us back to God.

Well, I would say Bishop Barron has a really good video about the adoration, and I thought his example, he said, imagine you're in a forest that's dark and cold with predators around, and you come up upon a burning fire. The first thing you're going to notice is the light. So look at that as the light of Christ. And then when you get closer to it, the warmer it gets. So it's Christ's love that's giving more love or more warmth in a cold world. And then the predators stay away because they're afraid of the light. So Christ's protection. I think that was a beautiful way of looking at the adoration, that the adoration is Christ, Jesus Christ's light, his warmth and love, and his protection from evil.

0: Okay, our next act is a young lady, Isabella Gallego. Let's give her some love and support. So Isabella, what are you going to sing? What's the song you're going to sing for us today?
1: I'm going to be singing Only Hope by Mandy Moore.
0: Okay.

0: What is the story behind this particular song?
1: So I thought it was a beautiful song, and I wanted to dedicate it to the Lord.
0: Okay, so it's a song to the Lord?
1: Mm-hmm.
0: That's beautiful. How long have you been singing?
1: Since December.
0: Since December. Okay, so did you just woke up one day and said, you know, it's December. I think I should start singing. No, what happened? I mean, was it Christmas? I mean, I don't, what do you mean? First time you sang in front of people, you're saying?
1: Yes, like a December. Solo.
0: Okay, nice. Mm-hmm. All right, let's give her our support. Isabella.
2: Are you going to hold it?
1: Okay.

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So many amazing performers. I'm not envying our judges on having to make all of those decisions about this.

Medjugorje Peace Tablet. In the name of the Father, and the Son, and the Holy Spirit. Amen. I believe in God, the Father Almighty, Creator of heaven and earth, and in Jesus Christ, His only Son, our Lord, who was conceived by the Holy Spirit, born of the Virgin Mary, suffered under Pontius Pilate, was crucified, died, and was buried. He descended into hell. On the third day he rose again from the dead. He ascended into heaven and is seated at the right hand of God the Father Almighty. From there he shall come to judge the living and the dead. I believe in the Holy Spirit, the Holy Catholic Church, the communion of saints, the forgiveness of sins, the resurrection of the body, and life everlasting. Amen. Our Father, who art in heaven, hallowed be thy name. Thy kingdom come, thy will be done, on earth as it is in heaven. Give us this day our daily bread, and forgive us our trespasses, as we forgive those who trespass against us. And lead us not into temptation, but deliver us from evil. Amen. Hail Mary, full of grace, the Lord is with thee. Blessed art thou among women, and blessed is the fruit of thy womb, Jesus. Holy Mary, Mother of God, pray for us sinners, now and at the hour of our death. Amen. Glory be to the Father, and to the Son, and to the Holy Spirit, as it was in the beginning, is now, and ever shall be, a world without end. Amen. Our Father, who art in heaven, hallowed be thy name. Thy kingdom come, thy will be done, on earth as it is in heaven. Give us this day our daily bread, and forgive us our trespasses, as we forgive those who trespass against us. And lead us not into temptation, but deliver us from evil. Amen. Hail Mary, full of grace, the Lord is with thee. Blessed art thou among women, and blessed is the fruit of thy womb, Jesus. Holy Mary, Mother of God, pray for us sinners, now and at the hour of our death. Amen. Glory be to the Father, and to the Son, and to the Holy Spirit, as it was in the beginning, is now, and ever shall be, a world without end. Amen. Our Father, who art in heaven, hallowed be thy name. Thy kingdom come, thy will be done, on earth as it is in heaven. Give us this day our daily bread, and forgive us our trespasses, as we forgive those who trespass against us. And lead us not into temptation, but deliver us from evil. Amen. Hail Mary, full of grace, the Lord is with thee. Blessed art thou among women, and blessed is the fruit of thy womb, Jesus. Holy Mary, Mother of God, pray for us sinners, now and at the hour of our death. Amen. Glory be to the Father, and to the Son, and to the Holy Spirit, as it was in the beginning, is now, and ever shall be, a world without end. Amen. Our Father, who art in heaven, hallowed be thy name. Thy kingdom come, thy will be done, on earth as it is in heaven. Give us this day our daily bread, and forgive us our trespasses, as we forgive those who trespass against us. And lead us not into temptation, but deliver us from evil. Amen. Hail Mary, full of grace, the Lord is with thee. Blessed art thou among women, and blessed is the fruit of thy womb, Jesus. Holy Mary, Mother of God, pray for us sinners, now and at the hour of our death. Amen. Glory be to the Father, and to the Son, and to the Holy Spirit, as it was in the beginning, is now, and ever shall be, world without end. Amen. Our Father, who art in heaven, hallowed be thy name. Thy kingdom come, thy will be done, on earth as it is in heaven. Give us this day our daily bread, and forgive us our trespasses, as we forgive those who trespass against us. And lead us not into temptation, but deliver us from evil. Amen. Hail Mary, full of grace, the Lord is with thee. Blessed art thou among women, and blessed is the fruit of thy womb, Jesus. Holy Mary, Mother of God, pray for us sinners,
now and at the hour of our death. Amen. Glory be to the Father, and to the Son, and to the Holy Spirit, as it was in the beginning, is now, and ever shall be, a world without end. Amen. Our Father, who art in heaven, hallowed be thy name. Thy kingdom come, thy will be done, on earth as it is in heaven. Give us this day our daily bread, and forgive us our trespasses, as we forgive those who trespass against us. And lead us not into temptation, but deliver us from evil. Amen. Hail Mary, full of grace, the Lord is with thee. Blessed art thou among women, and blessed is the fruit of thy womb, Jesus. Holy Mary, Mother of God, pray for us sinners, now and at the hour of our death. Amen. Glory be to the Father, and to the Son, and to the Holy Spirit, as it was in the beginning, is now, and ever shall be, a world without end. Amen. Our Father, who art in heaven, hallowed be thy name. Thy kingdom come, thy will be done, on earth as it is in heaven. Give us this day our daily bread, and forgive us our trespasses, as we forgive those who trespass against us. And lead us not into temptation, but deliver us from evil. Amen. Hail Mary, full of grace, the Lord is with thee.

Salve, a world without end. Amen. Our Lady, Queen of Peace, pray for us. In the name of the Father, and the Son, and the Holy Spirit. Amen.

Hello, I'm Adrian. I live in Chitluk. I'm 21 years old. I came here with my friend. I'm coming here since my age of 7. I was here every night for this Mladi Fest, and I really like this place because it gives me peace, to make some friends from the other countries, dancing, also praying rosaries, and if I need the confession, then I will get it. And I don't know, maybe this is the best part time or time of the year for me, because I feel like sometimes I need this to get away from my problems. And sometimes that is just like meet one friend and I feel better. My message for young people is if you can come, it's really peaceful, and it will help you to grow in spiritual way and get closer to Jesus.

Hello, my name is Rebecca, I'm 22 years old and I'm from Italy. This is my sixth time here in Medjugorje, but the first time at festival. And the other times I came here with my family, and the first time I was 3 years old, and now I'm here with my friends. When I was young, it was not so important for me being here because I didn't understand well what Medjugorje is, but now I can say that Medjugorje is an important thing of my life, because now with other young people I can explain, I can practice my faith, pray the rosary, and show my faith with other people. And I'm so happy to be here. A bit sad that this is the last day, but now this afternoon I can dance, I can sing, I can pray. Come here because even if you are a bit afraid of Medjugorje, you can be happy here.

Then the seventh angel sounded, and there were loud voices in heaven, saying, "The kingdoms of this world have become the kingdoms of our Lord and of his Christ, and he shall reign forever and ever. Your kingdom come, your will be done, on earth as it is in heaven." Jesus answered, "My kingdom is not of this world. If my kingdom were of this world, my servants would fight, so that I should not be delivered to the Jews. But now my kingdom is not from here. But the saints of the Most High shall receive the kingdom and possess the kingdom forever, even forever and ever."

0: Good morning and welcome to St. Patrick's Cathedral. Today is Friday in the 21st week in Ordinary Time and the memorial of St. Augustine, Bishop and Doctor of the Church. The celebrant of today's Mass is Father Salvo, the rector of St. Patrick's Cathedral, and Mass will be offered for the intention of Joe Hennessy. Please stand.
1: Let us sing together the first verse of our entrance hymn, which can be found in your blue St. Michael's hymnal, number 524, For the Beauty of the Earth, number 524.

0: In the name of the Father, and the Son, and the Holy Spirit.
1: Amen.
0: The Lord be with you.
1: And with your spirit.
0: Dear sisters and brothers, as we begin these sacred mysteries, let us first call to mind our sins and ask our Lord to grant us his peace, his mercy, and his forgiveness. Lord Jesus, you came to heal the contrite of heart. Lord, have mercy.
1: Lord, have mercy.
0: You came to call sinners to yourself. Christ, have mercy.
1: Christ, have mercy.
0: You are seated at the right hand of the Father to intercede for us. Lord, have mercy.
1: Lord, have mercy.
0: May Almighty God have mercy on us, forgive us our sins, and bring us to everlasting life.
1: Amen.
0: Let us pray. Renew in your church, we pray, O Lord, the spirit with which you endowed your bishop, St. Augustine, that filled with the same spirit, we may thirst for you, the sole fount of true wisdom, and seek you, the author of heavenly love. Through our Lord Jesus Christ, your Son, who lives and reigns with you in the unity of the Holy Spirit, one God forever and ever.
1: Amen. A reading from the first letter of St. Paul to the Corinthians. Brothers and sisters, Christ did not send me to baptize, but to preach the gospel, and not with the wisdom of human eloquence, so that the cross of Christ might not be emptied of its meaning. The message of the cross is foolishness to those who are perishing, but to us who are being saved, it is the power of God. For it is written, I will destroy the wisdom of the wise, and the learning of the learned I will set aside. Where is the wise one? Where is the scribe? Where is the debater of this age? Has not God made the wisdom of the world foolish? For since in the wisdom of God the world did not come to know God through wisdom, it was the will of God through the foolishness of the proclamation to save those who have faith. For Jews demand signs and Greeks look for wisdom, but we proclaim Christ crucified, a stumbling block to Jews and foolishness to Gentiles. But to those who are called, Jews and Greeks alike, Christ the power of God and the wisdom of God. For the foolishness of God is wiser than human wisdom, and the weakness of God is stronger than human strength. The word of the Lord. The earth is full of the goodness of the Lord. The earth is full of the goodness of the Lord. Exalt you just in the Lord. Praise from the upright is fitting. Give thanks to the Lord on the harp. With a 10-stringed lyre, chant his praises. The earth is full of the goodness of the Lord. For upright is the word of the Lord, and all his works are trustworthy. He loves justice and right. Of the kindness of the Lord, the earth is full. The earth is full of the goodness of the Lord. The Lord brings to naught the plans of nations. He foils the designs of peoples. But the plan of the Lord stands forever, the design of his heart through all generations. The earth is full of the goodness of the Lord.

0: The Lord be with you. A reading from the Holy Gospel according to Matthew. Jesus spoke to his disciples, "Do not be called rabbi. You have but one teacher, and you are all brothers. Call no one on earth your father. You have but one father in heaven. Do not be called master, for you have but one master, the Christ. The greatest among you must be your servant. Whoever exalts himself will be humbled, but whoever humbles himself will be exalted." The Gospel of the Lord. That was the Gospel for the day of St. Augustine, because today we celebrate the feast day of St. Augustine. Yesterday we celebrated St. Monica, his mother, who through her tears and constant prayer and perseverance and hope that her son one day would come to turn to Christ, eventually he did. And today we celebrate him, who is one of the most brilliant doctors of the church that so much of our faith from the earliest centuries of Christianity we understand more deeply because of the way that the Holy Spirit illuminated for him to help us understand more of the revelations of God and our faith. And of course, one of the things that are mentioned about Saint Augustine is how he had a youth in his younger years, in his 20s and so on, that was very much away from God, and in not only in his spirit, but in his actions, in his lifestyle, and his worldliness, and his always want of fame and fortune and all the pleasures of the world. And then he turned to God, who eventually became this great bishop of Hippo, aside from the theologian. We also, of course, can see Saint Augustine as an author and a thinker and a teacher that has given us so many profound teachings that are part of the treasures, the spiritual and theological treasures of our church. But one thing that Saint Augustine will surely want us to remember him for the most, which is what Pope Leo the 14th, who is an Augustinian, reminds us. Today's a big day for Pope Leo, he that is a part of the order that's dedicated to Augustine and his teachings, is that as Pope Leo told the youth, and he even talked about this in his inauguration homily, is that the thing about St. Augustine is that he never silenced his restless heart. Because Augustine, no matter how well he was doing for himself and how he really did achieve so many things in the worldly manners, and he was popular and successful and handsome and had so many things going for him in the eyes of the world, his heart was always restless. He explained this to us in the Confessions that he wrote. And he knew that something was missing. And as it can happen to all of us, what would happen is that he would jump from this project to the other, from this pleasure to the other, from this thing to the other, always yearning for something to fill the void that he thought would cause him to finally be happy. And nothing worked, but at the same time, thankfully, Augustine didn't settle, which is what we can often do. It's like, okay, this is it. This is as good as it gets. I have this yearning. I'm trying everything. This is as close as I can get to make me happy with this new project and this new worldly thing I have in my life. But he didn't settle, of course, very importantly through the prayers of St. Monica and the grace being poured upon him. But also, and God, of course, had a plan. And he eventually came to Milan, where he finally was baptized. And Milan being the center at that time of the worldliness of the world, where St. Monica at first thought that was it. He was never going to turn to God anymore. If it was bad enough when he was in North Africa, this was it. But this is where he listened to St. Ambrose. His eyes and ears were opened, and he came to know Jesus Christ. And as he explains to us and Pope Leo reminds us, who he found finally, that finally settled, not only settled, but filled with his restless heart with joy and peace and a sense of knowing what life was all about, was he found Jesus Christ, who was always looking for him from the get-go. So he found the person that was looking for him all along, Jesus Christ, which is what we are all invited to do when we feel that yearning and that restless heart, is to keep on searching to finally encounter Jesus, who has been looking for us and hoping that we find him all along. And what happened to St. Augustine, who was described as being brilliant, ambitious, passionate, but he would use those things towards the gains of the world, he used that same brilliance, God used that same brilliance, that same passion, that same ambition, but for the gospel, for the church, for the faith, for the good of all of us. So on this day, not only do we thank St. Augustine for what he has taught us with his theology, let us thank St. Augustine for giving us that example to never let our hearts be silenced and settled until we find he who is looking for us, Jesus Christ, who is truly the source of all happiness. God bless you. And now let us ask our Heavenly Father to help us with all of our needs. Let us pray for an increase in vocations to the priesthood, religious life in diaconate. May God bless those discerning with generous and open hearts. Let us pray to the Lord.
1: Lord, hear our prayer.
0: For elected officials, may God move them to serve humbly, protecting all life from conception to natural death. Let us pray to the Lord.
1: Lord, hear our prayer.
0: For teachers and students everywhere, as a new school year begins, may God continually offer them his wisdom. Let us pray to the Lord.
1: Lord, hear our prayer.
0: For this assembly, being in so many places around the world, but gather here at this altar at St. Patrick's Cathedral, may our zeal for the gospel draw many souls to Christ. Let us pray to the Lord.
1: Lord, hear our prayer.
0: For our beloved dead, may God's mercy and grace lead them to everlasting peace in heaven. Let us pray to the Lord.
1: Lord, hear our prayer.
0: Father, your wisdom is beyond all telling. Please hear and answer our prayers according to your will. We ask through Christ our Lord.
1: Amen.

0: Pray, brothers and sisters, that this, my sacrifice and yours, may be acceptable to God, our Almighty Father.
1: May the Lord accept the sacrifice at your hands for the praise and glory of his name, for our good and the good of all his holy church.
0: Celebrating the memorial of our salvation, we humbly beseech your mercy, O Lord, that this sacrament of your loving kindness may be for us the sign of unity and the bond of charity through Christ our Lord.
1: Amen.
0: The Lord be with you.
1: And with your spirit.
0: Lift up your hearts.
1: We lift them up to the Lord.
0: Let us give thanks to the Lord our God.
1: It is right and just.
0: It is truly right and just, our duty and our salvation, always and everywhere to give you thanks, Lord, Holy Father, Almighty and Eternal God, through Christ our Lord. For as on the festival of St. Augustine, you bid your church rejoice, so too you strengthen her by the example of his holy life, teach her by his words of preaching, and keep her safe in answer to his prayers. And so, with the company of angels and saints, we sing the hymn of your praise, as without end we acclaim.

You are indeed holy, O Lord, the fount of all holiness. Make holy, therefore, these gifts, we pray, by sending down your Spirit upon them like the dewfall, so that they may become for us the body and blood of our Lord Jesus Christ. At the time he was betrayed and entered willingly into his

Passion. He took bread and, giving thanks, broke it and gave it to his disciples, saying, "Take this, all of you, and eat of it, for this is my body, which will be given up for you."

In a similar way, when supper was ended, he took the chalice and once more giving thanks, he gave it to his disciples, saying, "Take this, all of you, and drink from it. For this is the chalice of my blood, the blood of the new and eternal covenant, which will be poured out for you and for many for the forgiveness of sins. Do this in memory of me."

0: Therefore, as we celebrate the memorial of his death and resurrection, we offer you, Lord, the bread of life and the chalice of salvation, giving thanks that you have held us worthy to be in your presence and minister to you. Humbly we pray that partaking of the body and blood of Christ, we may be gathered into one by the Holy Spirit. Remember, Lord, your church spread throughout the world and bring her to the fullness of charity, together with Leo, our Pope, and Ronald, our Bishop, and all the clergy. Remember also our brothers and sisters who have fallen asleep in the hope of the resurrection, and all who have died in your mercy, who welcome them into the light of your face. Have mercy on us all, we pray, that with the Blessed Virgin Mary, Mother of God, with Blessed Joseph, her spouse, with the Blessed Apostles, Saint Patrick, Saint Augustine, and all the saints who have pleased you throughout the ages, we may merit to be co-heirs to eternal life. It may praise and glorify you through your Son, Jesus Christ. Through him and with him and in him, O God, Almighty Father, in the unity of the Holy Spirit, all glory and honor is yours forever and ever.
1: Amen.
0: At the Savior's command, informed by divine teaching, we dare to say, Our Father, who art in heaven, hallowed be thy name. Thy kingdom come, thy will be done, on earth as it is in heaven. Give us this day our daily bread, and forgive us our trespasses, as we forgive those who trespass against us. And lead us not into temptation, but deliver us from evil. Deliver us, Lord, we pray, from every evil. Graciously grant peace in our days, that by the help of your mercy, we may be always free from sin and safe from all distress as we await the blessed hope and the coming of our Savior, Jesus Christ.
1: For the kingdom, the power, and the glory are yours, now and forever.
0: Lord Jesus Christ, who said unto your apostles, Peace I leave you, my peace I give you. Look not on our sins, but on the faith of your church, and graciously grant her peace and unity in accordance with your will, who live and reign forever and ever.
1: Amen.
0: The peace of the Lord be with you always.
1: And with your spirit.
0: Let us offer each other the sign of peace.

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Blessed are those called to the supper of the Lamb. Lord, I am not worthy that you should enter under my roof, but only say the word, and my soul shall be healed.

0: Let us pray. May partaking of Christ's table sanctify us, we pray, O Lord, that being made members of his body, we may become what we have received through Christ our Lord.
1: Amen.
0: The Lord be with you.
1: And with your spirit.
0: And may Almighty God bless you, the Father, and the Son, and the Holy Spirit.
1: Amen.
0: The Mass has ended. Let us go in peace.
1: Thanks be to God.
0: And have a blessed Friday, everyone.
1: You too.
2: We go forth singing number 525, For the Fruits of His Creation, number 525.

And today, the message during this Thanksgiving week is to praise the Lord and, as the lepers did when they were healed, to go back to Him, to fall at His feet, and to adore Him, as the word is Eucharist, to fall at His feet. And I think the more that we do this, the more we turn to the Lord in gratitude and we praise Him and adore Him, the more that we will see that peace can be accomplished. Because peace is not fuzzy feelings. Peace is not fingers up in the air, but rather peace, according to the Israelites, was always wholeness, order, that God's way may be done, that God's order may be done here on this earth as He has established it to be. So let us go back to the Lord this week. Let us praise Him. Let us go to His feet, and let us praise Him for all that He has done in our lives. Amen.

Hello, everybody. Welcome to Chain of Love. My name is Allie, and I'm so excited to be here to pray with you guys today. So if any of you have any intentions, please give us a call at our number 239-842-3325. And I wanted to pray the rosary today with y'all's intentions. But before that, I wanted to go ahead and open up scripture and begin with a short meditation. Today is Friday, so we pray the sorrowful mysteries of the rosary. So I figure that we could do a meditation on the passion of our Lord. So I'm going to turn to the book of Psalms, chapter 69. If I can find it. So it's Psalm 69, verse 20, for reference. Okay. Just a very, it's a very short passage. Insults have broken my heart so that I am in despair. I looked for pity, but there was none, and for comforters, but I found none. So this is a very profound passage. It's something that whenever I'm trying to think about the Passion, especially on Friday, if I'm praying the Sorrowful Mysteries of the Rosary, I like to go to this verse a lot. And it makes me think of something that is that's profoundly human, which is the experience of loneliness. Every person, some more than others, have experienced some form of loneliness, some form of isolation. And this passage is referring ultimately to Jesus and his passion. Insults have broken my heart so that I am in despair. I looked for pity, but there was none, and for comforters, but I found none. And it goes on, it says, they gave me gall for my food, and for my thirst, they gave me vinegar to drink. So I like to think about this as even in the deepest pits of loneliness that human beings can fall into, Christ still experienced that loneliness to an even greater extent. And there's something very comforting about this, very, very comforting, that when we feel like nobody else understands what we're going through, what we're suffering, Christ understands in an even deeper and more profound way. So he entered into human loneliness so that no individual person would ever have to be alone. And just with that in mind, I think it would be great to begin the Sorrowful Mysteries of the Rosary. And I'm going to begin with a few intentions here. So this one is from Margie Garcia Agavo. For her three grandsons, Elijah, Luke, and Caleb, and in thanksgiving for being cancer-free.

from Rose Martorelli, for healing from a cough, for her relationship with her family, for healing from loneliness, and for her to feel God's love. Now, as I begin the Sorrowful Mysteries of the Rosary, I'm going to pause after each decade and continue to announce these intentions, and please feel free to call in if you have any intentions. So let's begin in the name of the Father, and of the Son, and of the Holy Spirit. I believe in God, the Father Almighty, creator of heaven and earth, and in Jesus Christ, his only Son, our Lord, who was conceived by the Holy Spirit, born of the Virgin Mary, suffered under Pontius Pilate, was crucified, died, and was buried. He descended into hell, and on the third day he rose again from the dead. He ascended into heaven and is seated at the right hand of God, the Father Almighty. From thence he shall come to judge the living and the dead. I believe in the Holy Spirit, the Holy Catholic Church, the communion of saints, the forgiveness of sins, the resurrection of the body, and life everlasting. Amen. Our Father, who art in heaven, hallowed be thy name. Thy kingdom come, thy will be done, on earth as it is in heaven. Give us this day our daily bread, and forgive us our trespasses, as we forgive those who trespass against us. And lead us not into temptation, but deliver us from evil. Amen. For an increase in the virtues of faith, hope, and charity. Hail Mary, full of grace, the Lord is with thee. Blessed art thou among women, and blessed is the fruit of thy womb, Jesus. Holy Mary, Mother of God, pray for us sinners, now and at the hour of our death. Amen. Hail Mary, full of grace, the Lord is with thee. Blessed art thou among women, and blessed is the fruit of thy womb, Jesus. Holy Mary, Mother of God, pray for us sinners, now and at the hour of our death. Amen. Hail Mary, full of grace, the Lord is with thee. Blessed art thou among women, and blessed is the fruit of thy womb, Jesus. Holy Mary, Mother of God, pray for us sinners, now and at the hour of our death. Amen. Glory be to the Father, and to the Son, and to the Holy Spirit, as it was in the beginning, is now, and ever shall be, world without end. Amen. The first sorrowful mystery is the agony in the garden. Some more intentions. From Colleen Kilroy, for the healing and conversion of her husband, Neil, for the repose of the soul of her brother-in-law, John Gerard, and for the safety and recovery of her nephew, Cody Armstrong, and for Casey and Amy. From Anonymous, for peace on earth and for no more war. Our Father, who art in heaven, hallowed be thy name. Thy kingdom come, thy will be done, on earth as it is in heaven. Give us this day our daily bread, and forgive us our trespasses, as we forgive those who trespass against us. And lead us not into temptation, but deliver us from evil. Amen. Hail Mary, full of grace, the Lord is with thee. Blessed art thou among women, and blessed is the fruit of thy womb, Jesus. Holy Mary, Mother of God, pray for us sinners, now and at the hour of our death. Amen. Hail Mary, full of grace, the Lord is with thee. Blessed art thou among women, and blessed is the fruit of thy womb, Jesus. Holy Mary, Mother of God, pray for us sinners, now and at the hour of our death. Amen. Hail Mary, full of grace, the Lord is with thee. Blessed art thou among women, and blessed is the fruit of thy womb, Jesus. Holy Mary, Mother of God, pray for us sinners, now and at the hour of our death. Amen. Hail Mary, full of grace, the Lord is with thee. Blessed art thou among women, and blessed is the fruit of thy womb, Jesus. Holy Mary, Mother of God, pray for us sinners, now and at the hour of our death. Amen. Hail Mary, full of grace, the Lord is with thee. Blessed art thou among women, and blessed is the fruit of thy womb, Jesus. Holy Mary, Mother of God, pray for us sinners, now and at the hour of our death. Amen. Hail Mary, full of grace, the Lord is with thee. Blessed art thou among women, and blessed is the fruit of thy womb, Jesus. Holy Mary, Mother of God, pray for us sinners, now and at the hour of our death. Amen. Hail Mary, full of grace, the Lord is with thee.
Blessed art thou among women, and blessed is the fruit of thy womb, Jesus. Holy Mary, Mother of God, pray for us sinners, now and at the hour of our death. Amen. Hail Mary, full of grace, the Lord is with thee. Blessed art thou among women, and blessed is the fruit of thy womb, Jesus. Holy Mary, Mother of God, pray for us sinners, now and at the hour of our death. Amen. Hail Mary, full of grace, the Lord is with thee. Blessed art thou among women, and blessed is the fruit of thy womb, Jesus. Holy Mary, Mother of God, pray for us sinners, now and at the hour of our death. Amen. Hail Mary, full of grace, the Lord is with thee. Blessed art thou among women, and blessed is the fruit of thy womb, Jesus. Holy Mary, Mother of God, pray for us sinners, now and at the hour of our death. Amen. Glory be to the Father, and to the Son, and to the Holy Spirit, as it was in the beginning, is now, and ever shall be, world without end. Amen. O my Jesus, forgive us our sins, save us from the fires of hell. Lead all souls to heaven, especially those in most need of thy mercy. The second sorrowful mystery is the scourging at the pillar. For more intentions, and feel free to call in at any point to share your intentions. This intention is from Maria Medina, for Raul, Juanita, and Mari, and for St. Gabriel Church.

from Sal for his neighbor's mother who passed away. Our Father who art in heaven, hallowed be thy name. Thy kingdom come, thy will be done, on earth as it is in heaven. Give us this day our daily bread, and forgive us our trespasses, as we forgive those who trespass against us. And lead us not into temptation, but deliver us from evil. Amen. Hail Mary, full of grace, the Lord is with thee. Blessed art thou among women, and blessed is the fruit of thy womb, Jesus. Holy Mary, Mother of God, pray for us sinners, now and at the hour of our death. Amen. Hail Mary, full of grace, the Lord is with thee. Blessed art thou among women, and blessed is the fruit of thy womb, Jesus. Holy Mary, Mother of God, pray for us sinners, now and at the hour of our death. Amen. Hail Mary, full of grace, the Lord is with thee. Blessed art thou among women, and blessed is the fruit of thy womb, Jesus. Holy Mary, Mother of God, pray for us sinners, now and at the hour of our death. Amen. Hail Mary, full of grace, the Lord is with thee. Blessed art thou among women, and blessed is the fruit of thy womb, Jesus. Holy Mary, Mother of God, pray for us sinners, now and at the hour of our death. Amen. Hail Mary, full of grace, the Lord is with thee. Blessed art thou among women, and blessed is the fruit of thy womb, Jesus. Holy Mary, Mother of God, pray for us sinners, now and at the hour of our death. Amen. Hail Mary, full of grace, the Lord is with thee. Blessed art thou among women, and blessed is the fruit of thy womb, Jesus. Holy Mary, Mother of God, pray for us sinners, now and at the hour of our death. Amen. Hail Mary, full of grace, the Lord is with thee. Blessed art thou among women, and blessed is the fruit of thy womb, Jesus. Holy Mary, Mother of God, pray for us sinners, now and at the hour of our death. Amen. Hail Mary, full of grace, the Lord is with thee. Blessed art thou among women, and blessed is the fruit of thy womb, Jesus. Holy Mary, Mother of God, pray for us sinners, now and at the hour of our death. Amen. Hail Mary, full of grace, the Lord is with thee. Blessed art thou among women, and blessed is the fruit of thy womb, Jesus. Holy Mary, Mother of God, pray for us sinners, now and at the hour of our death. Amen. Hail Mary, full of grace, the Lord is with thee. Blessed art thou among women, and blessed is the fruit of thy womb, Jesus. Holy Mary, Mother of God, pray for us sinners, now and at the hour of our death. Amen. Glory be to the Father, and to the Son, and to the Holy Spirit, as it was in the beginning, is now, and ever shall be, world without end. Amen. O my Jesus, forgive us our sins, and save us from the fires of hell. Lead all souls to heaven, especially those in most need of thy mercy. The third sorrowful mystery is the crowning of Jesus with thorns. For a few more intentions. From Anonymous, for their grandmother, Maria, who passed away.

0: Our Father, who art in heaven, hallowed be thy name. Thy kingdom come, thy will be done, on earth as it is in heaven. Give us this day our daily bread, and forgive us our trespasses, as we forgive those who trespass against us. And lead us not into temptation, but deliver us from evil. Amen. Hello?
1: Hello. I'd like for you to please pray for all those that have left the church, especially my granddaughter, Shelby Ann Rodriguez.
0: Absolutely.
1: And her soul in purgatory.
0: Absolutely.
1: Thank you.
0: And what's your name?
1: Genola.
0: Okay. Thank you so much for your intention. Hail Mary, full of grace, the Lord is with thee. Blessed art thou among women, and blessed is the fruit of thy womb, Jesus. Holy Mary, Mother of God, pray for us sinners, now and at the hour of our death. Amen. Hail Mary, full of grace, the Lord is with thee. Blessed art thou among women, and blessed is the fruit of thy womb, Jesus. Holy Mary, Mother of God, pray for us sinners, now and at the hour of our death. Amen. Hail Mary, full of grace, the Lord is with thee. Blessed art thou among women, and blessed is the fruit of thy womb, Jesus. Holy Mary, Mother of God, pray for us sinners, now and at the hour of our death. Amen. Hail Mary, full of grace, the Lord is with thee. Blessed art thou among women, and blessed is the fruit of thy womb, Jesus. Holy Mary, Mother of God, pray for us sinners, now and at the hour of our death. Amen. Hail Mary, full of grace, the Lord is with thee. Blessed art thou among women, and blessed is the fruit of thy womb, Jesus. Holy Mary, Mother of God, pray for us sinners, now and at the hour of our death. Amen. Hail Mary, full of grace, the Lord is with thee. Blessed art thou among women, and blessed is the fruit of thy womb, Jesus. Holy Mary, Mother of God, pray for us sinners, now and at the hour of our death. Amen. Hail Mary, full of grace, the Lord is with thee. Blessed art thou among women, and blessed is the fruit of thy womb, Jesus. Holy Mary, Mother of God, pray for us sinners, now and at the hour of our death. Amen. Hail Mary, full of grace, the Lord is with thee. Blessed art thou among women, and blessed is the fruit of thy womb, Jesus. Holy Mary, Mother of God, pray for us sinners, now and at the hour of our death. Amen. Hail Mary, full of grace, the Lord is with thee. Blessed art thou among women, and blessed is the fruit of thy womb, Jesus. Holy Mary, Mother of God, pray for us sinners, now and at the hour of our death. Amen. Hail Mary, full of grace, the Lord is with thee. Blessed art thou among women, and blessed is the fruit of thy womb, Jesus. Holy Mary, Mother of God, pray for us sinners, now and at the hour of our death. Amen. Glory be to the Father, and to the Son, and to the Holy Spirit. As it was in the beginning, is now, and ever shall be, world without end. Amen. O my Jesus, forgive us our sins, and save us from the fires of hell. And lead all souls to heaven, especially those in most need of thy mercy. The fourth sorrowful mystery is the carrying of the cross. For some more intentions. From Leticia Ernesto, for her husband to have a full recovery from his heart surgery. From Jenny Blout, for her daughter Evie, who has stage 4 kidney disease.

Today our daily bread, and forgive us our trespasses, as we forgive those who trespass against us. And lead us not into temptation, but deliver us from evil. Amen. Hail Mary, full of grace, the Lord is with thee. Blessed art thou among women, and blessed is the fruit of thy womb, Jesus. Holy Mary, Mother of God, pray for us sinners, now and at the hour of our death. Amen. Hail Mary, full of grace, the Lord is with thee. Blessed art thou among women, and blessed is the fruit of thy womb, Jesus. Holy Mary, Mother of God, pray for us sinners, now and at the hour of our death. Amen. Hail Mary, full of grace, the Lord is with thee. Blessed art thou among women, and blessed is the fruit of thy womb, Jesus. Holy Mary, Mother of God, pray for us sinners, now and at the hour of our death. Amen. Hail Mary, full of grace, the Lord is with thee. Blessed art thou among women, and blessed is the fruit of thy womb, Jesus. Holy Mary, Mother of God, pray for us sinners, now and at the hour of our death. Amen. Hail Mary, full of grace, the Lord is with thee. Blessed art thou among women, and blessed is the fruit of thy womb, Jesus. Holy Mary, Mother of God, pray for us sinners, now and at the hour of our death. Amen. Hail Mary, full of grace, the Lord is with thee. Blessed art thou among women, and blessed is the fruit of thy womb, Jesus. Holy Mary, Mother of God, pray for us sinners, now and at the hour of our death. Amen. Hail Mary, full of grace, the Lord is with thee. Blessed art thou among women, and blessed is the fruit of thy womb, Jesus. Holy Mary, Mother of God, pray for us sinners, now and at the hour of our death. Amen. Hail Mary, full of grace, the Lord is with thee. Blessed art thou among women, and blessed is the fruit of thy womb, Jesus. Holy Mary, Mother of God, pray for us sinners, now and at the hour of our death. Amen. Hail Mary, full of grace, the Lord is with thee. Blessed art thou among women, and blessed is the fruit of thy womb, Jesus. Holy Mary, Mother of God, pray for us sinners, now and at the hour of our death. Amen. Hail Mary, full of grace, the Lord is with thee. Blessed art thou among women, and blessed is the fruit of thy womb, Jesus. Holy Mary, Mother of God, pray for us sinners, now and at the hour of our death. Amen. Glory be to the Father, and to the Son, and to the Holy Spirit, as it was in the beginning, is now, and ever shall be, world without end. Amen. O my Jesus, forgive us our sins, and save us from the fires of hell. Lead all souls to heaven, especially those in most need of thy mercy. The fifth sorrowful mystery, the crucifixion and death of our Lord Jesus Christ. From Mark, for his results to show no cancer. From Maria Hernandez, for her granddaughter Giselle Montoya, who has heart issues, and for her grandson Carlos, who has liver issues.

Our Father, who art in heaven, hallowed be thy name. Thy kingdom come, thy will be done, on earth as it is in heaven. Give us this day our daily bread, and forgive us our trespasses, as we forgive those who trespass against us. And lead us not into temptation, but deliver us from evil. Amen. Hail Mary, full of grace, the Lord is with thee. Blessed art thou among women, and blessed is the fruit of thy womb, Jesus. Holy Mary, Mother of God, pray for us sinners, now and at the hour of our death. Amen. Hail Mary, full of grace, the Lord is with thee. Blessed art thou among women, and blessed is the fruit of thy womb, Jesus. Holy Mary, Mother of God, pray for us sinners, now and at the hour of our death. Amen. Hail Mary, full of grace, the Lord is with thee. Blessed art thou among women, and blessed is the fruit of thy womb, Jesus. Holy Mary, Mother of God, pray for us sinners, now and at the hour of our death. Amen. Hail Mary, full of grace, the Lord is with thee. Blessed art thou among women, and blessed is the fruit of thy womb, Jesus. Holy Mary, Mother of God, pray for us sinners, now and at the hour of our death. Amen. Hail Mary, full of grace, the Lord is with thee. Blessed art thou among women, and blessed is the fruit of thy womb, Jesus. Holy Mary, Mother of God, pray for us sinners, now and at the hour of our death. Amen.

Hail Mary, full of grace, the Lord is with thee. Blessed art thou among women, and blessed is the fruit of thy womb, Jesus. Holy Mary, Mother of God, pray for us sinners, now and at the hour of our death. Amen. Hail Mary, full of grace, the Lord is with thee. Blessed art thou among women, and blessed is the fruit of thy womb, Jesus. Holy Mary, Mother of God, pray for us sinners, now and at the hour of our death. Amen. Hail Mary, full of grace, the Lord is with thee. Blessed art thou among women, and blessed is the fruit of thy womb, Jesus. Holy Mary, Mother of God, pray for us sinners, now and at the hour of our death. Amen. Hail Mary, full of grace, the Lord is with thee. Blessed art thou among women, and blessed is the fruit of thy womb, Jesus. Holy Mary, Mother of God, pray for us sinners, now and at the hour of our death. Amen. Hail Mary, full of grace, the Lord is with thee. Blessed art thou among women, and blessed is the fruit of thy womb, Jesus. Holy Mary, Mother of God, pray for us sinners, now and at the hour of our death. Amen. Glory be to the Father, and to the Son, and to the Holy Spirit, as it was in the beginning, is now, and ever shall be, world without end. Amen. O my Jesus, forgive us our sins, and save us from the fires of hell, and lead all souls to heaven, especially those in most need of thy mercy. Hail, Holy Queen, Mother of Mercy, our life, our sweetness, and our hope. To thee do we cry, poor banished children of Eve. To thee do we send up our sighs, mourning and weeping in this valley of tears. Turn then, most gracious Advocate, thine eyes of mercy towards us. And after this our exile, show unto us the blessed fruit of thy womb, Jesus. O clement, O loving, O sweet Virgin Mary, pray for us, O holy Mother of God, that we may be made worthy of the promises of Christ. Let us pray. O God, whose only begotten Son, by his life, death, and resurrection, has purchased for us the rewards of eternal life, grant, we beseech thee, that while meditating upon these mysteries of the most holy rosary of the Blessed Virgin Mary, we may imitate what they contain and obtain what they promise through the same Christ our Lord. Amen. May the divine assistance remain always with us, and may all the souls of the faithful departed, through the mercy of God, rest in peace. Amen. In the name of the Father, and of the Son, and of the Holy Spirit. Amen. Okay, so thank you guys so much for joining me in the rosary. Again, feel free to call at any point if you have a prayer intention you would like to share. Now we are going to flash to the Blessed Sacrament for just a couple of minutes as we call to mind our intentions before I end with a closing meditation. And I actually have one intention that came to my mind during the rosary. I just thought of my grandmother, her name is Wendy, and I would like to pray for the repose of her soul, that she rests in peace. So now we're going to flash to the Eucharist, and feel free to call at any point if you have any intentions that you would like to share.

So I have in the Gospel of Matthew, chapter 28, this is verse 16. I just want to read with you guys. Now the 11 disciples went to Galilee, to the mountain to which Jesus had directed them. And when they saw him, they worshiped him, but some doubted. And Jesus came and said to them, "All authority in heaven and on earth has been given to me. Go therefore and make disciples of all nations, baptizing them in the name of the Father and of the Son and of the Holy Spirit, teaching them to observe all that I have commanded you. And behold, I am with you always to the close of the age." Now I wanted to end with this. This passage, I think it's really beautiful, especially after contemplating the passion of our Lord. So this takes place right after the resurrection of Jesus, right before he ascends into heaven to return to his Father. And what always stuck out to me was how the very last words of the book of Matthew are, "I am with you always to the close of the age." So after the passion of our Lord, after that intense loneliness that he experienced, also that his mother experienced standing at the foot of the cross, I can't even imagine the grief and the pain that she felt, and his disciples, his friends, there is so much hope and so much joy now as he rises from the dead, and now he returns back to heaven. So something to keep in mind is, before the rosary, I mentioned the loneliness of Christ and what he endured and his suffering and how he's with us in all of our sufferings. But this passage especially gives us hope that if we unite our sufferings with Jesus and suffer like him, we will also have a resurrection like him, and we will experience a life that is so rich and so beautiful, and that finds its fullness in heaven. In these words again, "Behold, I am with you always to the close of the age." So Jesus is with us always at all times in our sufferings, in our joys, no matter what season of life we are in, he is always there. And I think that is a great line to close on. So thank you guys so much for joining me tonight. Again, my name is Allie, and I will keep all of you and your intentions in my prayers. Thank you, and God bless.

Dear children, I invite you all to be bearers of the peace and joy of the resurrected Jesus for all those who are far from prayer.

0: so that Jesus' love through your lives transforms them to a new life of conversion and holiness. Thank you for answering my call.
1: Today I would like to talk a little bit about what St. Thomas Aquinas has to say about happiness and some good ways to not be happy. And then I want to conclude by sharing Thomas Aquinas's 5 remedies for sorrow. But since I have a podcast called Pints with Aquinas, I decided to bring a beer. So, cheers. Now, the Baptist university I just spoke at was not at all happy about that, but it's nice to see you all. All right, so I just wrote a book about Thomas Aquinas and what he had to say about happiness. It's called How to Be Happy, Thomas Aquinas' Secret to a Good Life, I think. It's on Amazon and Audible. And all of the proceeds go to help needy children. Mine. So, no, shut up. So if you could just buy it, that'd be great. Okay. Now, this is not a book that is about how I think you should be happy. God forbid. It's rather drawing upon the wisdom of St. Thomas Aquinas. And just to make that point, I told my wife that I was writing a book on this, and here's what the dedication says in my book. It says, "To my very good wife Cameron, who upon learning during one of my rather dramatic, melancholic, moody spells that I had written a book entitled How to Be Happy, said, 'Wow, you should read that.'" So, just again, yeah. So in the Nicomachean Ethics, at the beginning, Aristotle says that any pursuit or inquiry or activity that we engage in, we do so to achieve some sort of perceived good. The reason you've ever done anything actively is because you thought that it was a good thing. Maybe you were right, maybe you weren't, but that's the reason you engaged in that thing. Thomas Aquinas is so wedded to that idea that he says even the suicide chooses to kill himself because he perceives the good of suffering coming to an end. Okay. But most of the things that we choose to do are for the sake of something else. If I say to you, "Why did you come to this lecture tonight?" you'll give me the perceived good. You might say something like, "Well, I'd like to learn a little bit more about what Thomas Aquinas has to say about happiness." And if I say, "Why?" you might say, "Well, because I'd like a more holistic understanding of his thought." And if I say, "Ah, why?" you might say, "Well, I'm taking some classes in philosophy and theology, and I'd like to know what I'm talking about and, you know, get good grades." And if I say, "Why?" at this point, you've either walked away from me or you're very aggravated. And you say, "Well, I want to graduate and better myself and come to know things that are true and good." And if I say, "Why?" right, eventually you'll say something that's essentially synonymous with "so that I can be happy." You might say something like, "Because I just think it's a good thing," or something like that. Right? But if you say something like, "Well, so that I can be happy," if I then ask you, "Why do you want to be happy?" To quote Sam Harris, "I've now hit metaphysical bedrock with the shovel of a stupid question. People don't wish to be happy for any other reason. Rather, they seek out reasons in order to be happy. Nobody says, 'I want to be happy so that I can be rich.' People say, 'I want to be rich so that I can be happy.' But if everything we choose is for the sake of something else, and this line of things never terminates, it would seem that the process is ultimately futile. If you say to me, I want A so that I can have B, and I say, why do you want B? And you say, so that I can have C, and so on and so forth, but it never terminates in a final thing, then it's a futile pursuit. So Aristotle would say that this thing that we seek, right, for its own sake, is what we mean by happiness. Cheers?
2: Yeah, shut up. That's right.
1: No one has a beer. You look weird with your Dr. Pepper. All right, so that's what we want. We want happiness. Okay. Happiness, when Thomas Aquinas talks about happiness, he's talking about objective fulfillment, not a sense of subjective well-being. So when Thomas talks about happiness, he's talking about the perfection of our nature, not a state of, as I say, perceived subjective well-being. And this is why one day when I gave a talk in Baltimore at the Basilica on the issue of pornography, somebody came in who was a pornography performer and a prostitute, and during the Q&A period she got up and told me why I was wrong about many things, and that she was very happy doing the things that she did. And my response is, you're wrong to be. This thing that you call happy, you're actually wrong to be happy. And I think we understand that if we think deep enough about it. Maybe you know somebody, right? And she's with a guy who's not good for her, for whatever reason. She's less herself when she's around him, that sort of thing. And she might say, but I'm in love. And you could understand her friend saying, you're wrong to be. And I think that's an appropriate response given Aquinas' understanding of happiness. Thomas distinguishes between two types of happiness. In the English, beatitude and felicity. Beatitude is perfect happiness. Felicity is imperfect happiness. And he says that this is the only kind of happiness we can expect in this life. So I've got the Summa here. A little difficult to walk around with this and a beer. So I want to read something to you, though, because there's something about this that I really like. Whether one can be happy in this life. And you're like, come on. Here's what he says. Where are my glasses? I'm going blind. Oh, yes. That's how blind I am. Whether one can be happy in this life. He says, it is written in Job, man born of woman living for a short time is filled with many miseries. But happiness excludes misery, therefore man cannot be happy in this life. I don't know about you, but when I hear that, I just take a deep breath. Because I've felt this pressure to be blissfully happy my entire life. The fact that it's not even an option kind of makes me just chill out a little bit. Aquinas says, I answer that a certain participation of happiness can be had in this life, but perfect and true happiness cannot be had in this life, and this may be seen from a twofold consideration. First, from the general notion of happiness. For since happiness is a perfect and sufficient good, it excludes every evil and fulfills every desire. But in this life, every evil cannot be excluded, for this present life is subject to many unavoidable evils, to ignorance on the part of the intellect, to inordinate affections on the part of the appetite, and to many penalties on the part of the body, as Augustine sets forth. Likewise, neither can the desire for good be satiated in this life, for man naturally desires the good which he has to be abiding. Like this beer, like I don't want it to stop, but it will. It's the kind of quaint, but I'm also serious. Have you had that experience where you are as close as you've ever got to beatitude? And you just are so close, you can almost taste it, but it's never enough. I think one of the happiest times of my life was when we were living in San Diego. And one night

0: beautiful San Diego evening. My wife and I were pottering about this little farmer's market with all the hipsters and their kale juice and things. At the time, I don't know if anyone does that anymore. I think we all collectively went, oh no, what were we thinking? But at the time, it was really in vogue. And it was lovely, and we were with a couple of friends, and it was just a lovely, easy evening. And we walked down to the beach, and the sun was slowly setting into the ocean, and the sky was this brilliant purple mango sort of color. And we just decided to go swimming in the waves, you know, in our briefs, and it was so fantastic, but nowhere near enough. And I think anyone who's mildly interesting understands that experience. I think if you're an idiot, then it might be easy to be satisfied with earthly things, but that wouldn't make you happy. That would just mean that you don't desire nearly as much as you should the perfection of your nature.
1: We just have to drop everything and just trust in Him. In day 9, we reflect on John chapter 1 and how Jesus calls 2 disciples. And I think it's so important to hear the last words that He says. And these disciples ask, "Where are you going?" And His response is, "Just come and see." And my mind goes to the little toddler who just made a Lego creation. And he goes to his parents and he wants to show his parents, but they're asking questions of, what is it? Where is it? What does it look like? And he can't describe it to them. He just wants them to come and see. And he's like, mom, no, you got to come and see. And I think too, in a greater sense, Christ has the kingdom of God in store for us. And eye has not seen, ear has not heard what God has ready for us. And imagine Jesus trying to describe the kingdom of heaven, trying to describe transubstantiation, trying to describe the resurrection and the paschal mystery to 2 fishermen from Galilee. It just wouldn't have worked. And so he just has this invitation to say, come and see. And I think so many times in our life, in our prayer, God has something so great in store for us. And we are so skeptical. We want to ask questions. We want to know the details. We want to know exactly how this is going to work out and what's in store for us. And we just have to drop everything and just trust in Him and know that He has something so great in store for us. So take that to prayer today. In what areas of your life is God inviting you to come and see?
2: Okay, so in summary, we're met with a pandemic and this diagnosis, and nobody's asking, why is this happening? Nobody's asked the question, why was it all boys and now suddenly it's all girls? Did we have a massive mutation of the human genome? What happened here? The treatment model has radically changed from a very successful cognitive behavioral family therapy, watchful waiting, to this affirmation care. The diagnosis is entirely subjective. The old treatment model gave us a 92% success rate. The new treatment model, sorry, the horror is just coming. No proven benefit, obvious and proven harms, morally and ethically unacceptable under any circumstances. We're going to talk a little bit more about the role of the church in this in the next hour, but there's a public story you can find online called Yaeli's Story. It's a heartbreaking testimony of this mom who lost her daughter to gender ideology and the transgender treatment industry. That girl, that beautiful girl, went through the whole transitioning and was probably on the spectrum, major depression, basically stepped out in front of a train, right? I'm just going to put in a plug for a book that you can get from Emmaus Road Publishing that's going to be out, I think, this month. It's a compendium of, I think, 7 of us that covers the whole topic from the perspective of the Catholic worldview and includes a chapter on the medical side of it. So you can find that at Emmaus Road. So
3: soon and very soon, the month of June will be upon us. And you know what that means? The solemnity of the Sacred Heart. Let's talk about it. him, Father Mark Mary, with the Franciscan Friars of the Renewal, and this is Ascension Presents. June is coming, and with the advent of June, we know what else will be coming. There's going to be this large increase in content and talks and video and advertisement that's promoting a worldview, an understanding of the human person, an understanding of God that is contrary to both natural law and divine law. But also we know that traditionally, the month of June is dedicated to the Sacred Heart of Jesus. We have the solemnity of the Sacred Heart of Jesus, but also the whole month is dedicated to this particular devotion, this particular meditation, contemplation on the heart of God. My brothers and sisters, let's do the work of taking back June. And to explain what I'm talking about, I'm going to begin with a general principle and then get into some very particular invitations for you about how you can make June about the Sacred Heart for yourself, for your friends, for your family. To illustrate this principle, I want you to look back to your childhood and to growing up and to your memories of Halloween versus All Saints Day. Why, right? Because Halloween is October 31st, All Saints Day is November 1st, and if we can use holidays broadly, the holiday of Halloween and the holiday of the solemnity of All Saints are probably on a similar tier as far as progression of solemnity in sort of the secular space and then in the liturgical space. If you look back upon your life, your childhood, you probably have a whole lot of memories of Halloween, right? And if you look back on All Saints Day, you may not have any memories at all. Why? Well, for Halloween, you got dressed up. For Halloween, you did something special. For Halloween, you went and got candy. For all Halloween, you spent money. For Halloween, you celebrated. You did stuff. Halloween, you put in the work of celebrating, and because of that, in that work, opened you up to this day, leaving a deep impression on your emotions, on your memory. For All Saints Day, most of us didn't do anything. And because we didn't do anything, there's no impression. Because we didn't do anything, there's no memory. And often there's no value really given to that day in the subjective sense. And so my brothers and sisters, as we're coming into this month of June, my invitation to you is to celebrate, to do the work of receiving the gift that is the Sacred Heart of Jesus and this most precious and tender and beautiful treasure of a devotion which the Lord has given us and entrusted to His church, and that the church has invited us to focus on this month of June. Because if we don't do anything personally, if we don't do anything with our friends and our families, like, this month is just going to pass us by. And we want this month to be special, a month dedicated again to the Sacred Heart of Jesus. All right, so here are some proposals about how we can make the month of June truly about the Sacred Heart of Jesus. Firstly, you got to put your money where your mouth is. You got to practice what you preach. My invitation to you is, with a special emphasis, really fight for chastity in this month and offer the sacrifice, offer the struggle in reparation for all the sins committed against chastity. If you're a single person, if you're in a relationship, if you're married, if you're struggling with chastity, like, with a special emphasis, let's be who we say we are. With a special emphasis, let's be true disciples. With a special emphasis, again, let's practice what we preach. Let's live chastity with confidence that the Lord is not outdone in generosity, that the love of God that He can pour into our hearts is truly a precious gift. So number one, let's be rededicated to chastity in our own lives. Number two, I'm going to invite you to pray the Litany of the Sacred Heart every day. Myself and Mother Claire, we made a video. If that's easiest for you, you can just, when you wake up in the morning, when you get in the car, throw it on, pray along with us. Or you can look it up. We have a link down below, and you can pray it. You can print it out. You can pray it from a website. But again, the idea is, like, you got to do the work. You got to actually do something, and to do it again and again and again. So my invitation to you, again, to make the month of June about the Sacred Heart in your own heart, and in your family, in your life, is to pray each day the Litany of the Sacred Heart. If you want to go, like, bonus, like ninja challenge, my invitation to you is this. Like, there are about 33 invocations of the Sacred Heart in the Litany. My invitation to give you some direction in your prayers, actually, to print out the devotion. I did it here. And just put a number next to each of sort of the invocations. Heart of Jesus, Son of the Eternal Father, 1. Heart of Jesus, formed by the Holy Spirit, 2. And the idea is this, is that, like, for each day throughout the month, there's a special emphasis or prayer or going back to one of these invocations, one of these insights about the heart of God, right? Like, Heart of Jesus, aflame with love for us, beautiful. Heart of Jesus, King and center of all hearts. Heart of Jesus, patient and full of mercy. Heart of Jesus, source of all consolation. Right? It's just like, it's just given to us in such a beautiful way, and it overlaps to the calendar so well. So the invitation is to look up the Litany of the Sacred Heart, to print it out, to put it

0: in your home.
1: We are gathered to pray for peace, and we seek that peace through the Sacred Heart of Jesus and also through the Immaculate Heart of Mary. We want our hearts to be turned towards them, and so that we can think thoughts of peace and work for peace and establish a world in which peace prevails over violence and hatred. This torch travels from parish to parish, city to city, state to state, from country to country. Why? To represent our desire to pray for peace so that the kingdom of God will be realized among us.

0: Well, this is the typical topic that always comes up. Why doesn't the church sell all the riches it has in the Vatican and give them to the poor? That would be great to feed all the countries for just one day. But what about the other days?
1: Well, the church does give money to the poor and puts people to work to fight against poverty. What happens is that, like any other institution, it needs to have resources to sustain itself.
2: I think that the church helps poor countries a lot, right? And it gives them a lot of money, it helps them financially. And it also offers something that many of us can't give, which is people. I can help countries in Africa, Haiti, or Japan financially, but many times I won't be able to go there myself. And yet, the church provides those people who can be there, dedicating themselves day after day to those in need, right? And that is worth much more than all the money anyone could give us.
1: What I think people don't understand is that when they enter churches, they see a lot of chalices, altarpieces, gold, and it catches their attention. And it gives the impression of an institution that's focused on accumulating treasures. What people really need to understand is that all of that is the result of 20 centuries of people working to give, to surround the Eucharist with the very best they had, because they care deeply about it.
0: If you're in a church, you're in the presence of God, right? It's the temple of God. You're not going to put something shabby there. You're not going to just throw anything in there any old way. So, depending on the level, things have to be done one way or another. Like, for example, at a political rally, you're not going to pick the shabbiest place and just do things however, right? Well, it's the same for Christians. Since the Lord and God are the most important, then we're going to give him something that matches his level.

0: Hi, I'm Carlo, but I don't want to talk to you about myself. There's the most important thing to let you know. God is at your fingertips, and I'll show you with a clip. I'm just a boy, but I already understand that life only finds meaning when I help.
1: In the name of the Father, and of the Son, and of the Holy Spirit, as it was in the beginning, is now, and ever shall be, world without end. Amen. Dear brothers and sisters of Maria Visioni, we are here before the tomb of Blessed Carlo Acuti, in the Church of the Spolzioni in Assisi. We turn to Blessed Carlo through God's intercession for all your prayer requests. Remember that on the 12th of each month these intentions are offered at Holy Mass in the hours. Most Holy Trinity, Father, Son, and Holy Spirit, I thank you for all the